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0: 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Okay, I got to get to this, man.
1: Mm-hmm.
0: This is good. This is layered, though. So you mentioned that Sixers-Celtics series. And oh, by the way, we should let everybody know, we are locked in and watching Game 7 in Cleveland right now. Steve DeSager will be along in 5 minutes with the latest. It looks like, you know, we always go, oh, the home team will be fine in Game 7. Mm-hmm. Oh, yep, yeah, Cleveland down by 10 right now in the second quarter. So all the details and furthermore coming up with Steve here in about

0: about 5 minutes. What did you make of Embiid's comments after the Game 7 win for Philly? Yeah.
1: A couple things. Number one, I remember what it was like for Philly playing at home against the Knicks, and it was very pro-Knicks.
0: Yeah.
1: Philly and New York are very close together. Day trip close.
0: Uh-huh.
1: Not even day trip, but same day close.
0: Sure.
1: And it made me laugh because I know what he was trying to do. But you know how Philly fans are.
0: Yeah, like I'm almost like, are they going to do the opposite?
1: That's where I'm getting at. They're like, okay, you know what? You ain't going to tell me what to do. I'm going to do what I want. You going to count my money? All of that.
0: Especially from the guy who's missed half the games in his career.
1: Yeah. Missed more than he's played. Yep.
0: All right, let's let everybody hear it. Mm-hmm. We got Joel Embiid with a special request to Philadelphia fans.
2: Obviously, we move on to the next one. New York, played them a couple of years ago. Good series. Ended up in six. I had a lot going on at that time. So hopefully everything is good this time. So it's going to be exciting. We got a much PG, much better team than we had at that time. So it's going to be a fun series. The Garden. I just have a message for our fans. Last time we played the Knicks, it felt like this was Madison Square Garden East. So we're gonna need the support. Don't sell your tickets. This is bigger than you. We need you guys. The atmosphere that we've had the last couple of games in Philly, especially the last one, pushing it to Game 7. I mean, we need all of it. I don't care if it's 70-30, it's Knicks fans. They travel, they're going to buy the tickets, and there's going to be, some people that need the money and that, probably going to sell tickets. But don't do it. We need you guys. We got a pretty good chance. We're going to need our support. We're going to need them to be extremely loud. If you need money, I got you.
0: All right. Here's the thing. I think Joel, I don't know Joel. I've never spoken to Joel. Joel seems like, most of the time, a lighthearted dude. Sure, he's been through a lot of injuries. It's frustrating people. But on the surface, this is innocuous enough. I don't think there's anything all that bad about what he's saying. But it's kind of like what you were alluding to. These aren't just fans. They're Philadelphia fans. Okay? Luckily for the Sixers, the Phillies are awful right now. Although the Flyers are in the middle of the playoffs. So there are some distractions. I just know this, especially with each passing year, the money gets bigger and bigger and bigger. And it's not even just sports. It's our life, right? The price of eggs, whatever. It's so hard to not have it look bad when a player even suggests what the fans should do. I mean, quite frankly, about anything, but let alone with their money. I would just suggest, if I were somebody's agent, I'd be like, just don't ever go there.
1: Don't count buckets.
0: Don't do that. And then the second thing is because they did start selling tickets for this series today, and Philadelphia immediately put restrictions on where you can be to buy these tickets. So if you live in New York, you can't get in. Only can you get in if you live in the Philadelphia area to buy the tickets. That's not going to stop everybody. But at the same time, there's now so much focus on this. I think it's a little bit difficult to not have this feel soft. Like you come off sounding scared. Because you're like, you can't let the New York people in. We need your help. I don't know, man. Like, again, I'm not bothered by it, but I bet Philly fan is.
1: Yeah, but like I said, I see where he's coming from.
0: Totally.
1: Because I know what it feels like to think that you have home court advantage, and you don't. I've been in games where, hey, we have to go on silent count. It's like the Chargers.
0: Yep.
1: It's like the Chargers in the home game. And so I understand what he's talking about because it is a rivalry. There are close in proximity. But like I said, Philly fans are different. I don't know how they're going to take this. You know, it could backfire. That's like if I said, hey, you know, 30 after the hour, turn your radios off. You're not going to do that.
0: Nah.
1: You're going to turn them up because Steve DeSager got something to say.
3: Hello, gentlemen. Good to hear you again. And we will get to the hoops in a moment, but I must mention this hockey playoff game that's going on right now. A game 7 in the first round. Montreal has barely any shots at all and might actually be advancing. Actually, they were being outshot. Third period, 23-4 at Tampa Bay, and it was a 1-1 game. And now the Canadiens have scored to take the lead 2-1 over the Lightning with 8 minutes to go in game 7. Tonight had, well, a first in the long and proud history of the Montreal Canadiens. In a playoff game, they went an entire regulation period without a single shot on goal. Shots on goal have been tracked since 1960 in the NHL. And the Canadiens, to say the least, have made the playoffs a fair amount of time since 1960. And yet, they're currently getting outshot 25-8. Montreal is leading 2-1 at Tampa Bay. We're under 8 minutes to go in regulation. Coming up in about 30 to 45 minutes from now, second round opener with Minnesota at Colorado. Anaheim opens round 2 at Vegas on Monday night. As for the NBA playoffs, second round starts Monday, Philadelphia at New York, then Minnesota at San Antonio. And there was a little news regarding Minnesota star Anthony Edwards today. Upgraded to questionable. He's missed the past week with a hyperextended knee. That tells me at some point this week the guy's back on the court, I guess. Meanwhile, at Detroit, a game 7 to end a first round series went to the Pistons over Orlando, 116-94. Cade Cunningham, 32 points, 12 assists. Paolo Banchero, 38 points in defeat for the Magic. 38 in a game where his team did not score 100. Meanwhile, Toronto is leading its game 7 to end the first round. This is the last of the series to finish. Right now, it's going on at Cleveland. The Raptors are in the lead, 43-34 over the Cavs, who are shooting just 36% from the floor. No double-digit scores in the first half yet for the home team. Meanwhile, Jamal Shedd, 14 points for the Raptors. Scotty Barnes with 10. And again, Brandon Ingram of the Raptors is out with heel inflammation, yet Toronto leads on the road mid-second quarter by 9. Cameron Young, the golf winner in Miami at Doral, by 6 strokes. Scottie Scheffler finished second. Adam Scott shot a final round 64 to move up to a tie for 4th place. Number 1 ranked Nelly Korda took the LPGA event in Mexico by 4 strokes. Chase Elliott was the NASCAR winner at Texas. Kimi Antonelli won the Miami Grand Prix. At age 19, he had earned his 3rd straight pole. And now won his 3rd straight race dating back to March.
1: 3 in a row, baby.
3: That event start time was moved up to 1 p.m. Eastern time due to a chance of thunderstorms there. As for the MLB game tonight at Detroit, it is scoreless bottom of the 5th, Tigers and Rangers. Dodgers did get back in the win column today, 4-1 at St. Louis, beating ex-Dodger hurler Dustin May. The Dodgers winning lefty Justin Robleski is 5-0. Dodgers had been with very weak hitting the last couple of weeks, 5-9 over these last 2 weeks. Padres did win 4-3 against the White Sox. Mason Miller, his 11th save already. Giants lost their 6th in a row, a 10-inning defeat, 2-1 at Tampa Bay. Cubs won their 5th straight, 8-4 over Arizona, which has lost 4 in a row. And Atlanta, an 11-6 winner at Colorado, which had lost 4 in a row. Guys, until today, every single team in the NL West had a losing streak going of at least 3 games.
0: Of at least 3.
3: Which had never happened before in any division. All of them at the same time doing that.
1: 0-19.
3: Dodgers and Padres back in the win column today. And I'll close with this because, mercifully, Orlando's season is over as they lose to the Detroit Pistons, the one seed, which was down 3-1 in that series, by the way, but took game 7 at home today. Let's not forget the Friday game where Orlando, well, let's say it out loud, had a chance to wrap up the series even before Friday. Lost Wednesday, lost Friday, lost today. The Magic are out. But that Friday game.
1: Oh, my God.
3: Detroit was down by 24 points early in the third quarter. But Cade Cunningham, who had the 32 points today, scored 32 on Friday. The Magic in the second half scored 19 points. A playoff record low for a half. I was searching, working here on Friday night, and there was a Utah game where they scored, I think it was like 54, 58 in a finals game against Michael Jordan's Bulls, and that had been the record low for a postseason half. The Magic said, step aside, boys. That is that is our record. In the fourth quarter, Orlando shot 1 of 20 from the floor. Oh. They missed 27 of their last 28 shots. And this wasn't, you know, like the James Harden bad. They're shooting threes. Why are they still shooting? This is any shot. It just wasn't going in. For the entire second half, Orlando on Friday, 4 of 37 from the floor.
1: Out of control.
3: They missed 23 straight field goal attempts at what?
1: It's impossible.
3: You know, I'll say it again out loud. People probably don't believe me, but even the Showtime Lakers, there were times when they went into an offensive funk and they could just dump the ball into Kareem. You get a foul, you get a hook shot.
1: Get a bucket.
3: You get something to end the streak. There were times on Friday I was genuinely questioning if there was a coaching staff on the sidelines for Orlando because nothing was changing. Let's just put up another. Nope, 23 straight misses. I say again, mercifully, Orlando season over.
1: Thank you. Goodness. They were a tough watch.
0: Y'all remember Game 7, NBA Finals, Lakers-Celtics.
3: Yeah, Kobe didn't get the knee surgery and kept shooting.
0: Vujicic, Meta World Peace, the whole thing.
1: Saved us.
0: Like, that fourth quarter now looks like everyone was on fire.
1: Right, yes.
0: In that game, because we can compare it to this effort by the Orlando Magic on Friday night. That was insanity.
1: It was
0: just insanity.
1: That's why I said that series is a tough watch for me. Like, yeah. It was. Well, the Magic, it made me not want to watch basketball during the most exciting time of NBA basketball. I was like,
0: are the Magic your pick? If I said, okay, of all the NBA teams that made the playoffs, and give me one that you just don't want to watch.
1: Yes,
0: it's the Orlando Magic.
1: Yeah, and I don't think. I love
3: because the play-in is not considered playoffs,
1: right,
3: so
1: right.
3: We don't include Miami and so forth.
1: Yeah, I love Bancaro. I think he has the ability to be a superstar. I mean, this kid is built like a LeBron James, who can make any shot. You know, they brought Bane over. They thought that was going to be the answer. Now, I will say this: the thing that's really hurt them was Franz Wagner. Got hurt.
0: Yep.
3: That's right. And Kate Cunningham said, thank you very much.
1: Yes.
3: You're not holding me under 30.
1: That really changed the series for Orlando because he had his hand in Kate Cunningham's pocket the whole series. And so they lose about 20 points a game in a defensive stopper, and they just couldn't recover from that. Yep. Now got other guys are, you know, you want Suggs to come in and be more assertive. It just didn't work. Just didn't work.
0: Yep. The whole thing.
1: They even put Mo Wagner in, and they were like,
0: "Yeah,
1: it's the same bloodline. It's right. Got to be similar."
3: Hit a three early, mouth off to the fans, and you're down 20.
0: That was it. Yeah. I might surprise you, by the way, with the team that I would pick, though, as the team that I can least stand watching in these playoffs. You got any guesses?
3: Phoenix, Portland?
1: Phoenix. It's got to be Phoenix.
0: It's actually not. I know Dylan Brooks is literally probably my least favorite athlete on the planet. Although maybe not.
1: He had a good series.
0: He's a good player.
1: He had a good series. It's too much. Too much.
0: Yeah, he was. I tell you who's challenging him for different reasons, though. And I'm about to say two words that I don't usually say. Go Lakers.
1: Oh.
0: I cannot do this anymore. It's embarrassing.
1: Shay,
0: It is so embarrassing.
1: It's a tough watch, man.
0: To the league.
1: Yeah, it's a tough watch.
0: Please do not, Thunder fan, tell me that it happens all over the league. No, it doesn't. Not like this. Drawing fouls is always part of basketball.
3: Shai Gilgeous-Alexander.
0: I cannot watch him.
3: But
0: it literally turns my stomach.
1: It was like James Harden about 5-6 years ago. It was just like, okay, I can't, but I can't do it.
0: Like plus some, though.
1: Yes, plus some.
0: Plus some. It is, and the worst part about it is he gets every single whistle.
3: This
0: every
3: might
0: time.
3: Be a short series, so the Laker aspect might be over pretty quickly.
0: Well, I mean, they're great.
1: That's true.
3: They got blown out, not like losing by 2025, way more than that. Back-to-back matchups with them
1: a
3: month ago.
1: I think that's the only team the Lakers didn't beat this year. Right? I think I'm right on that. I think that's the only team the Lakers didn't beat.
3: What stunned me is Arnie mentions on last night's show that the Lakers in the odds were 16-point underdogs for a playoff game. On Tuesday.
1: That's crazy.
0: For game one?
1: Yeah.
3: Yes.
1: Yes.
0: Ooh.
3: Can you imagine?
0: I'll look that up. That's wild.
1: That fits.
3: People, that means that you could wager on the Lakers. They, quote, only lose by 15 points.
1: And you get paid.
3: And you win money.
1: I still wouldn't. I wouldn't even touch that.
0: I wouldn't even touch it.
1: Exactly. I'm like, ooh.
0: He's not wrong. That line is steady right now at Thunder minus 16.
3: Apparently, for LeBron's postseason life, you'd have to go back 20 years since his team was such an underdog.
1: Yeah.
3: In the playoffs.
0: If you put
1: Cavaliers versus Celtics, was that that series probably?
3: Well, when it was LeBron and nobody else on the court.
1: LeBron and his friends.
0: Put $100 on the Lakers to win that game, just game one.
1: Mm-hmm.
0: You will walk out of there with $754 if it happens. That's how big of a dog they are.
1: Hmm.
0: That's how big.
3: Against a team that was, they're 36-7 at home?
1: This is a tough series for the Lakers.
0: They're good.
1: A tough series.
0: But I can't stand them.
1: Yeah, it's tough. And shout out to them for having one of the top, defensive rated teams. They really get a lot. They get away with a lot. They're very physical.
0: They're great.
1: On the wings. He is a, he's a shot maker. He is a foul merchant. All of those things. He's a handful, man. He's tough to deal with.
0: But anyway, all right. A couple more visits with Steve coming up. Thank you, sir. We are live in the Fox Sports Radio studios, and while we're on that series, let's get to it. Coming up next, I'd like to talk about the thing that's being swept under the rug in these playoffs that I think is probably should be the lead story. So we'll get to that coming up next. That's Ephraim Marcus, Fox Sports Radio.
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0: Okay, in these Fox Sports Radio studios, three things coming up at the top of the hour, our top three, maybe kind of off the beaten track observations. of the week are coming up. The game is getting good in Cleveland, as right now Game 7 is ongoing. And they have arrived at halftime, and the Cavaliers have rallied to tie it up. 49-49, Game 7, all locked up at halftime. Hey, man, I get it. The Joker is out. Anthony Edwards is hurt. Wembanyama bounced his head on the floor. The Celtics got knocked out. The Pistons had a wild rally to stay in it. I get all of these things have happened. And it has taken our focus away from the fact that a 41-year-old human being is just out here without his two best compatriots, just winning series, just leading the way, statistically, emotionally, and beyond. Like, it's only because it's him, Ephraim, that people shrug this off. This is ridiculous. It is absolutely unthinkable what LeBron James just did to even still be in these playoffs. Like, to me, that is story number one.
1: Okay.
0: 41 years old.
1: Crazy, man.
0: He should be in so much pain right now.
1: Oh, he is in so
0: and,
1: much pain.
0: And I think he is.
1: Right. He's got to be.
0: And I think he is. I don't even know what to tell our listeners who haven't arrived at age 40 yet.
1: Mm.
0: You can't go do that.
1: No, you that's off the table.
0: Go do that. But he can. He can.
1: At a high level, too, at the highest level.
0: You know, there was a – did you read that New Yorker article where they interviewed Steve Kerr last week? Did you read that thing?
1: Yeah.
0: So there was a fascinating sort of byproduct of it, because a lot of it was about, you know, what's going on with him and the Warriors and everything. But he's in such a unique position to talk about some of the
1: – greatness.
0: Right, and the historical comparisons that we talk about, because he was a teammate with Jordan – and then coaches Steph in an era where Steph and LeBron are like the two dudes. And I thought he was about as interesting as anyone has ever been with regard to the Jordan and LeBron stuff. Because he's like, Jordan, you don't understand the gravity. He's like, we played so many games in playoff series where it was over the second he walked into the arena. Everybody was mentally defeated. There was just a presence where the whole arena would just hold its breath and be done, overwhelmed by Michael's presence alone. But if you want to simply just talk about maniacal athleticism, just the raw physical nature, he said, you can forget LeBron and MJ. You could compare LeBron to any athlete ever in the history of sports. And he's like, he's a unicorn. There's no one. No one physically that can match that. It's an interesting way to put it.
1: And I agree with him 100%.
0: Mm-hmm.
1: When you look at the history of great athletes, right, across all sports, now, the debate comes into play of which sport has the best athletes.
0: Sure.
1: Which sport is, you know, conducive to creating the world's greatest athlete? Now, you can eliminate some sports.
0: Bowling.
1: Right off the bat. Right? Not to be disparaging to any sport, but you can take NASCAR out of there. You can take bowling out of there. You can take golf out of there. You can take baseball out of there.
0: Sure.
1: In terms of sheer athleticism, strength, all of that. And then now you start looking at soccer, basketball, football. For me, football stands out, and we can get more into it.
0: Yep.
1: Maybe that'll be part of my three next hour, but we'll continue this.
0: Yeah. Yeah, three things. Our top observations of the week are right around the corner. We are Fox Sports.
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10: And here's what you need to know.
11: A record set by Montreal, and the Canadiens are advancing. There was a Game 7 of the first round of the NHL playoffs that just ended, and with a third period goal, the Canadiens win at Tampa Bay 2-1, even though Montreal finished with 9 shots on goal tonight. The fewest ever in any NHL playoff win. There's also, in just a few minutes, a second round opener with Minnesota at Colorado. Basketball there at the half. This is a Game 7 to end the first round of the NBA playoffs. Cleveland has come back to tie Toronto 49-49. The broadcast said through 6.5 games now in this series. The score is tied overall. Cleveland and Toronto, 718-718 for the Cavaliers at home. James Harden leads the way with 10 points. Donovan Mitchell from three-point range, 1-for-6. Chase Elliott, the NASCAR winner. Pistons beat Orlando.
10: 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When it goes down, we will cover it all.
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0: Yeah, we got a lot to still do, including figuring out how the first round of the NBA playoffs will be completed. We've got a second half ahead between the Raptors and Cavs. They are all tied 3 games apiece. They are all tied 49 points apiece. One half of basketball to go. We will bring you through it. Speaking of halfway points, I realized that, and I didn't do the math, I don't think we're quite there yet, but you know what we're about halfway to is football season. We're coming up here pretty quick on the halfway point of the offseason. That's pretty exciting. That makes me happy. That makes me smile. We're sitting here in the Fox Sports Radio studios. Mark Willard, Ephraim Salam. This time, every single week, 6 in the West and 9 in the East. We do 3 things. Our top 3 observations around the sports world from the week that was. And I go first so Ephraim can go last. And here's my first one, Ephraim. I don't ever want to look at an NFL mock draft ever again. I just don't want to. Like, I don't really look at them a lot anyway, but what has sort of now turned into an argument about mock drafts. And yes, the 49ers were the central figure in this because of a couple of their picks, Dejon Stribling at the top of the second round and Kalon Black out of Indiana at the end of the third round. And then a whole lot of buzz about whether or not teams should follow consensus, should they do what the internet tells them to do, and then whether they do or whether they don't, can we all parade around like we're right or wrong in the month of April and May when no football games have actually been played? I have the hardest time with it. I don't even understand it. I think that 90% of fans look at mock drafts and all they're really seeing is positions. So, like, I'm a Lions fan, and we need a linebacker. So I want that guy. And you have, like, no idea who that person even is or what they did in college. You already know this about me. It only got furthered this week. I think in the moment, draft analysis is some of the weirdest stuff that sports media does. I know it's boring to wait 2 or 3 years to actually figure it out, but that's what I plan on doing. So your mock drafts, they're missed on me.
1: I think they're missed on everybody. I think we get so caught up in the spectacle that is football, and the NFL has done a tremendous job of capturing the minds of fans year-round. You got to remember, football is now a year-round thing, right? You come right out of the season, right into the bowl games in terms of Senior Bowl, all of those things, right into pre-combine evaluations, right into the combine, and then you go into individual personal workouts, and then you head into the draft, and now we're heading into the mini camp. Like, all of these things, this is year-round. Training camp starts in 2 months. Think about that. Training camp starts in 2 months. And so it's a situation where football, people are invested in it. And so in order to do a mock draft and have some legitimacy to it, you have to do a level of research that has you locked into, you know, football forever, essentially. Coming into, you know, scouting college players into pro players. So I get what you're saying. I'm not as invested in that as well, because I understand mock drafts, smock draft. First round picks, seventh round pick. It all boils down to opportunity and what you do when you get on that field in training camp.
0: I know, which is such a boring sort of a thing.
1: Yeah, it is. And I'm not trying to kill anyone's excitement.
0: No, me neither. Like, and some of you out there, you are huge college football fans. And so maybe you do know about the offensive lineman from Iowa State. Like, good on you. Like, good for you. That's great. And if you want to go knee deep into this stuff, do it. But I find the whole thing, we'll play it for you a little bit later, Kyle Shanahan, and I actually think he went on the Rich Eisen show because there was so much criticism, and he went on a 5-minute explanation of his process, which, you know, do they get them all right? No one does. I'm not even trying to defend anything. I simply listen to it, though, and I'm like, oh, well, that makes sense. Like, you're gonna, and he even stated in it, he goes, look, we go through the whole process, and in my experience, at the end of all picks, they all feel 50-50. Yeah. They're all 50-50.
1: Yeah.
0: You know what I mean? So, but I'm like, the explanation makes sense. Nobody wants to hear it. Nobody wants to hear it. You're an idiot because you didn't do what Yahoo Sports told us to do 2 months ago. Whatever.
1: My first one is, I want to talk about the 76ers and Joel Embiid. We talked earlier last hour about his plea to the fans: don't sell the tickets, sell them to him if you need some money. My whole thing is, as someone who reveres big men, it's hard for me to watch Joel Embiid and feel good about what he's doing. Now, some may say, look at his numbers, Ephraim. Right, he had a tremendous game yesterday in terms of numbers, and he's averaging 28 a game, 28 and 10 a game this series for four games. He's only been available for four games. The problem I'm having is, number one, there was no one that could guard him high post are in the post, period. He could have got any. If you watch the games, they had Derek White and Jaylen Brown guarding Joel Embiid in the post. And he wasn't taking advantage of that every possession. Now, the problem I'm having with Joel is, guess what he's shooting from 3-point?
0: Oh, in the playoffs?
1: In the playoffs. I'm only talking about the playoffs.
0: Because you're asking, I'm going to say, like, I don't know, 16%.
1: 15%.
0: Oh, not a bad guess.
1: 15% from three. I can't understand for the life of me why, if they don't have anyone who can guard you or match up to your size,
0: yeah,
1: why would you have taken 23-pointers in four games? You've made three of them. Three. The reason these games have been so close is because he starts the game in the first half at the he'll set a screen. He doesn't even roll to the basket. Think about that. At 7-2, Joel Embiid sets a high screen and he pops like a guard. You're letting the other team off the hook when you don't impose your will on them. Now, that worked in the first round because the Boston Celtics need to be checked for the definition of insanity. You can't shoot the number of threes that they shoot in a tight game and expect, like, it's blowing my mind, the lack of coaching that's happening right now. And these are two good coaches. I have a real problem with that.
0: The league is addicted. The league is addicted.
1: It's killing me, man.
0: Yep, and I know you hate it, especially you've talked a lot about Wemby and too many three-point shots when you have that kind of a physical advantage. I can't argue with you. That's it. I can't argue with you.
1: Head scratcher.
0: Mm-hmm. But it worked, at least for now. But you're right, only because the other team did it worse.
1: Yeah. They gave it to – they let them off the hook.
0: Yep. Okay, here's my number two. This is inspired by Tropicana Field in Tampa Bay. I've decided I don't like baseball in a dome. I think I've only attended one. I went to a baseball game in the King Dome in Seattle before it blew up many, many years ago. And I can remember thinking to myself as I sat there, "Woo, this is kind of like damp and dark and dreary and weird." Now, I understand there are certain climates, certain cities that are going to need at least something retractable. But in today's day and age, let's do one of two things, if not both. First of all, have the roof be retractable so that if you don't need the dome on that day, don't have the dome. But if you're going to have the dome, I live in the city, San Francisco. We've got amazing skyscrapers here. You can go high up in the air. You can go all the way up there to where a baseball isn't going to hit the rafters. And if you're going to, third thing, if you're going to have rafters that are in play and reachable by clear home run balls, then in the age of replay, get your damn cameras up there so that we can see the change of direction. I heard you go, "Huh," when Steve mentioned the Giants' six-game losing streak. They're awful. They're dreadful. They don't deserve my excuses. However, they just finished a six-game road trip. Guess what, Ephraim? They lost them all. Do you know how many home runs they hit in the six-game road trip?
1: How many?
0: None. Oof. They hit none, except for they hit one. But it clipped the roof. A center fielder who was sprinting back to the wall and getting ready to see if he could make a play up against the wall then suddenly darted about 20 feet in to catch a ball that had clearly hit the roof. They did a study. The exit velocity and the launch angle had happened in the history of that stadium, I think, 9 times. All of them were home runs. But this one landed somehow, a good 25 feet short. They reviewed it. They can't see up there. They came out and went, "No, sorry. That's just a fly out to the center fielder." A dugout erupts. People get ejected. What the hell are we doing? What are we doing? Why are we playing baseball inside? I'm out.
1: I'm okay. As someone who used to go to the Astro games, I was okay with being inside.
0: Yeah.
1: I look, I haven't been like a lifelong baseball fan and all that. I really, really got into baseball when I became a coach for my kids. And then I just studying baseball and understand the nuance and and the technique involved in playing, the level of respect grew mightily. Well, I consider myself a legitimate baseball fan.
0: Sure.
1: Indoor, outdoor. I mean, I do like being at a ballpark with the elements. I think I get it.
0: But by the way, I realize they're not going to start changing buildings. Can you just point some cameras up there?
1: That's it.
0: Just point some cameras up there. And when somebody tanks a homer for the first time, we can track
1: it. We can follow it.
0: Just like give them a homer. Let's not do that.
1: All right. I want to stay on this trajectory of big man that I'm talking about, and I want to go to Victor Wembanyama and the Spurs, who cleaned up and wrapped up their series in four games like we expected them to, or five games like we expected them. Like it was quick. They knew exactly what they were doing. But I'll say this: I just waxed poetic about Joel Embiid shooting threes. And then when you look at Victor Wembanyama, Victor played about 28 minutes a game. Do you know what his three-point percentage is?
0: Victor Wembanyama, three-point percentage. I don't.
1: 53.8%.
0: Okay.
1: So he's only shot 13, right? He's 7 for 13. I had a conversation, really good friend of mine, and he's home now. So shout out to Glenn Davis, Big Baby Davis. Really, really good friend of mine. We were talking about the state of big men. And he had made a comment to me. He said, look, I think Victor Wembanyama is going to be, he can go down as one of the greatest big men ever. One of the greatest players ever. Yep. If he can make himself take the easy buckets, if he can do what so many of the greats did. Now, he can dribble. He can tween, step back three. He can spin. He has all the moves. But he should just focus on the rudimentary moves, because it'll keep him healthy. Just because he has the skill set to do all those things that we see the guards and everyone doing doesn't mean he needs to do that to score. And case in point, the day after we had that conversation, Victor Wembanyama was going down the lane after he crossed someone over and did that, clipped a foot and hit his face on the ground and gave himself a concussion and missed the next game. And what he was saying is, if Victor Wembanyama went to the high post, set a high screen, got the ball at the high post, he can shoot 83% from 15 feet. If he took it to the post, he can shoot 90% from the post. It's not sexy. Mm-hmm. It's not cute. It's not highlight worthy, a la Tim Duncan. But Tim Duncan is a five-time champion.
0: Yes, sir.
1: Because he took the easy shot every single time. Kareem Abdul-Jabbar was an MVP seven times because he took the easy shot, the shot no one could guard. Shaq, I'm going to put you in the rim. I think we're caught up in the fascination of, oh, my God, he can do everything. Let's look at him bring the ball up the court. Let's look at him go between his legs and right. And spin and do. You're going to get yourself hurt.
0: That's the point. That's the keeping him healthy.
1: That is
0: thing.
1: The that's, point.
0: That's the thing. That's the whole thing.
1: Dumb it down.
0: Yeah. I like it. And I think, you know, a few years under the belt, he'll learn that. You know, it's kind of like Jackson Dart with the Giants this year. Like, dude, you're going to need to chill out a little bit. Okay, here's my third one. I had a hilarious weekend with our – you love to talk about youth sports. I'm going to do it for a second. My son's baseball team, they're 12 years old, 12 and 11-year-olds. We have a fun little team. We win sometimes. We lose sometimes. But it's a good group of kids. But it was hilarious this week. You know how coaches – we love the sounds of our own voices sometimes, and we're trying to explain the game to them and show the game to them, and then we want good attitudes and energy. Well, one of the coaches on my kids' team on Thursday night said, hey, I'm going to change up the motivations tonight, all right? Y'all ready for, like, just give me a little latitude. I wasn't even there. The head coach goes, yeah, go ahead. Says, all right, goes to the team and says, hey, we're going to be tracking good things that you do out on the field, whether it's, you know, good cut, good defensive play, whatever. And we're going to have a point system. And for every point you get to throw a water balloon at the coaches after the game. And you lose a point every time you ask, how many points do I have?
1: Ooh.

0: okay. One of the other coaches heard me do it, went over to him and said, I'll double it. Guess how many strikes he watched the rest of the game?
1: How many? Zero.
0: Zippo Dippo. Just a little word to the wise to all the coaches out there.
1: What was the tally?
0: He went 2 for 2 with a double and a single the rest of the game. And so there you have it. Hey, youth coaches, think outside the box.
1: I like it. Like that. As someone who, you know, loves youth sports and prides myself in being a teacher of the game, I love that. I've also used money as the
0: my parents did it with me. They did the same thing.
1: Yes, I've also. Same thing.
0: Yep.
1: I used to do it in for, you know, as early as when they were playing soccer. And hey, if you can just focus on the ball, right? If you like, it doesn't matter. I love that aspect. And shout out to all the dads who are coaching their kids, man. I love that. I think we need more of it. I'm a big fan of volunteer dads and coaches and stuff like that. I think we need it. I think we need more of it. This is my last one, right?
0: Yes, sir.
1: This is my last one. I want to send a shout out. Steve talked about it in our earlier update. F1 is back. Mm-hmm. F1 is back, and we had a first of four. U.S.-based F1 races in Miami. It was tremendous. All the stars like to come out. And there was one particular clip. I was watching the pregame stuff. And I'm just going to explain it, how we saw it. And I'll try to find the clip and send it to you. But as they were walking next to the garage, they were walking. To the far left of the camera came this Amazonian stallion who had little shorts on, these boots and a half top, and she took advantage of her moment. She came striding past the commentators, the host, and my man, who she walked right by, used the forces of God not to look at this woman as she walked by. The funny part is, as the camera kept backing up, that the McLaren crew,
0: yes,
1: not so much.
0: Oh my God.
1: And it was all caught. I'm gonna find that clip. I'm gonna send it to you, brother. When I tell you, it was hilarious. Oh my God. Shout out to our on-air correspondents fighting the good fight and staying true, man. Oh, goodness gracious. I'm going to send it to you, and you're going to know exactly what I'm talking about.
0: I can't wait to see it.
1: And shout out to Kimi from Mercedes, youngest, you know, driver ever to win like he's winning. Kimi Antonetti is unbelievable. 19-year-old kid out there serving notice. 3 pole positions, 3 yep. wins in a row.
0: Yep.
1: Shout out Mercedes for the upgrade package that they did to their car. And shout out to Max Verstappen. He tried.
0: He's had it in there. Yeah.
1: Boy, he's.
0: I know he's not happy.
1: He is not.
0: Yeah, I know he's not happy.
1: Max is very rarely happy.
0: Happy, right?
1: When he's not winning. Very rarely.
0: Very fair. All right. We're happy because Steve DeSager is coming up right after this break. So stay right where you are. That's E from on Mark. It's Fox Sports Radio.
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12: 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In our last segment, it's possible.
13: Yeah,
12: but I mean it's okay. But I just, you know what I mean? Like, it's already that time.
13: It's time.
12: This time. Hi, Steve.
14: Hello, and the Cleveland Cavaliers are up double digits on Toronto, gentlemen. We got about 4 minutes to go, third quarter. This is a game 7 to end the first round of the NBA playoffs. Cleveland leads at home 74-61 against the Raptors, even though the Cavs were down by 9 late in the first half. Since then, they have outscored the Raptors. Well, they're just about to get another bucket here. My goodness, what is going on here? They've outscored them 38 to 14 in the, how many minutes since? Less than 12 minutes since. Toronto's season is slipping through their fingers here. This layup makes it 76-61. Cavs up 15 at home late in the third quarter. Woo. Tonight's winner goes to one seed Detroit, which did win a game 7 at home, eliminating Orlando 116-94. Despite 38 points from Paolo Banchero, but the rest of his Orlando team shot 17 of 50 from the floor. Cade Cunningham, 32 points, 12 assists. The second round in the NBA playoffs starts Monday, including Minnesota at San Antonio. Anthony Edwards, Minnesota star, was upgraded to questionable. He's missed the last week with a hyperextended knee. To the NHL, apparently only two series that had gone 7 games had wound up with 7 one-goal games in NHL history. Well, you can add a third because the one Montreal just clinched tonight. Yeah, all 7 games in that series with Tampa Bay decided by one goal, including the 2-1 final for the Canadiens getting a third period goal tonight. The Lightning are out, a team that's lost in the first round 4 straight years now, right after making the cup final 3 straight years. And the amazing thing is, Montreal, as we mentioned earlier in the show, finished with 9 shots on goal, fewest ever in an NHL playoff win. In fact, one of the Canadian broadcasters really did a deep dive, because there were no shots on goal at all for the Montreal team in the second period. They calculated that over 90 minutes of actual time took place between shots mid-game for the visitors. And still, that winds up the winning team at Tampa Bay. The Lightning are out. Colorado has just scored again. 2-0 Avs over the Wild, about 8 minutes to go in the first period of a second-round opener. By the way, Buffalo is going to be hosting the Canadiens in a second-round opener with Game 1 in the state of New York on Wednesday. Cameron Young won by 6 strokes in Miami at Doral. Kimi Antonelli, the Miami Grand Prix winner. Major League Soccer, DC United shut out New York City 2-0. In the Sunday night ball game, to the bottom of the 8th at Detroit, what was a scoreless tie in the 5th inning is now Tigers 7-1 over the Texas Rangers late in the game. Tampa Bay in 10 innings sent the Giants to a 6-straight loss, 2-1. Victories for the Dodgers and Padres. Houston won in 10 innings at Boston, 3-1. So the Red Sox record now 13-21. They're already 10 games out in the division because the Yankees, with the best record in the American League, won again 11-3 over the Orioles, who have dropped 4 straight. Pittsburgh and Philadelphia with wins. And these notes, the Savannah Bananas were back in action last night playing at Kyle Field, the home of Texas A&M football. Attendance 102,000 for their ball game.
12: Come on.
14: Their all-time attendance record. And the NASCAR winner at Texas today was Chase Elliott. But Michael Jordan's team had 3 of the top 9 cars, including co-owner Denny Hamlin finishing second. NASCAR's on FS1 the next 2 Sundays. The next IndyCar race is this Saturday on Fox TV from the Indy Road Course. The actual Indy 500 only 3 weeks away, May 24th. Back to you.
12: Steve, you ever seen the Savannah Bananas?
14: Oh, certainly. Many times on television. In person, okay. No. I do know some people from here went to Anaheim when they were in California.
12: I'm sitting here looking at their next game, which appears to be in Atlanta, Georgia. They will be there this Friday.
14: Somewhere near Savannah, I'm guessing?
12: Somewhere near Savannah. Correct. And I'm looking at what tickets would cost, like the absolute cheapest, kind of a nosebleed out in deep center field thing is looking like $125 a ticket.
13: Wow.
12: And if you want like something that's, I don't know, like a nice seat, yeah, you're looking at least $250, $300 per ticket.
13: Whoa.
12: Fun for the whole family.
13: Wowzers.
12: It's crazy. But you know what? Like, don't you guys agree? Like, to me, this has got to be a message for baseball.
14: Yeah, and I think baseball is what has been brought up on this show, has moved toward that in recent years.
12: To a degree.
14: I absolutely credit the influence of Latino sluggers,
12: yes,
14: with the unwritten rules being largely done away with.
13: Oh,
14: in
13: yeah,
14: they're not playing that game.
13: Yeah, no. We don't know what y'all talk about, man.
12: No, it's a great point. And I'm not saying that I want Aaron Judge and Cody Bellinger to break into like a flash mob at the end of the 7th inning.
13: I'll take it.
12: But I'm not saying I'm against it either. But I know that obviously they're not those kinds of performers. But, man, you just have to find a way to turn your game into a little bit more of a party atmosphere.
13: I agree. It's entertaining. It's fun.
12: Totally.
13: So have a good time.
14: And I think baseball, and I have a hard time actually crediting the commissioner, Rob Manfred, but it is under his watch that I think they're really going in the right direction the last 5 years or so, because what baseball had become was, I won't say unrecognizable, but it kind of sucked the fun out of it.
12: Totally.
14: And so they edited the dead time out of Major League Baseball games. You've talked about how, frankly, entertaining and quick those ball strike challenges are.
13: Love it.
12: Yes.
14: And that's not going anywhere. And pretty soon we're going to have challenges on check swings in future years. If it's that quick, fine, add it to the game. But the way they've gone, you know, with shortening games and not changing it as a sport. In other words, you're just really just clipping out all that time where the batter backed out of the box all those times. We're still getting good baseball.
12: Well, I do think we will go over the next decade, though, is going to be to either lower the mound or move it back too. Because if that's the other piece of this. There's just too many 2-1 ball games, and you look at the average across the board, every year it goes down.
14: The batting average is not 250 anymore.
12: No,
14: it's like more like 245 or less.
12: You can't hit. And I mean, if they're throwing 101 now,
14: mm-hmm,
12: 10 years from now, they're going to be throwing 105.
14: But at least they make the relievers stay in for the 3 batters,
12: yep,
14: instead,
13: like
14: of
13: that,
14: a parade,
13: yep,
14: of relievers, which would used to lengthen the game.
12: Right, right. And the manager, who's 70, needs to walk out to the mound.
14: Or argue about things that wouldn't get changed. That doesn't happen now.
12: Right, right.
14: Certainly not to that degree.
12: Not to the same level. No. Yeah. Huh. Savannah Bananas. Who knew?
15: They got their finger on the pulse.
12: That is a documentary right there. The Savannah Bananas. Hey, just loop me in, dude.
15: Just
12: let me
14: it's
12: be
14: a shame
12: EP.
14: You don't know anybody who actually just, does something right? maybe in that realm.
12: Just let me be an EP, dude. I'll do
15: I was just
12: going to
15: say,
12: do
15: you want to co-EP it with
12: me? I'm not even kidding.
15: All right, let's do
12: yes.
15: it.
12: Yes. Okay. All right.
14: It would be a good documentary to add to the canon of things like the documentary about Big East basketball, because you've got a context and it's kind of finished. You know what I mean?
12: Yep. Totally. Okay. I'll text you later.
15: All right.
12: Sweet.
15: Done.
12: That's exciting.
15: And guess who we can have the voice of the documentary? Look what we just did. Guess who we can have the voice of the doc?
12: Done.
15: You down, Steve?
14: I'm here.
12: Okay. Well, now we should probably shut up about it because I think
15: I'm done talking.
12: Okay. All right. That's E from my Mark. Wait till you hear what Jaylen Brown just put out on social media. Quite fascinating. We'll get to that next on Fox Sports Radio.
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0: Fox Sports Radio studios. Sometimes, Ephraim, you ever have this happen where somebody near you, around you, just gives you too much respect? You ever feel that?
1: Too much respect?
0: Too much respect. You want to know what Mary said to me right before we started?
1: What?
0: She goes, I want you to guess whose instrumental this is. I'm like, the hell you think's going on in my life?
2: I feel you guys can both get this.
0: I'm going to defer. That's what I'm going to do.
2: Ephraim, would you like to guess?
1: Is this Maxwell?
2: No. It's sports related.
0: It's sports related?
2: Mm-hmm.
0: Okay, is it Jaylen Brown?
2: You guys, sports related and does music. Or Dame music.
1: Dame Lillard?
2: No.
1: Shaq?
2: Yep.
1: Yeah.
0: Shaq!
2: You can't stop the rain.
0: Remember when Shaq...
1: Yes, like, you can't stop the rain.
0: Remember his damn videos where he'd like jump out of the back of a truck and be like, boom, shaka-laka-laka.
1: Yeah, man.
0: Oh, man.
1: First athlete to go platinum.
0: So good. So good.
1: Dribble it, pass it. We want the basket.
0: You didn't happen to see, it's about 6 weeks ago. You didn't happen to see James Wiseman post a rap, did you?
1: Oh, my God. Please, no.
0: Go search it out if you need a laugh.
1: Wow.
0: Go search it out. James is a better basketball player than he is a rapper.
1: Eesh.
0: Then he's not a good basketball player. Man. Okay. Well, I'm glad we got to the bottom of that. Shaq Diesel. Fox Sports Radio Studios. Jaylen Brown is quickly becoming... you know how you always have like... So you're a Laker fan. Who's your favorite non-Laker in the league?
1: Oh, other players play?
0: Yeah. Huh. I know, right?
1: Huh. Huh. That's weird.
0: Who is it?
1: Hold on. I'm scanning.
0: I know it's not Draymond.
1: No. I'm a fan of Steph.
0: I had a feeling you'd say that.
1: I'm a fan of Steph.
0: Yeah, it's hard not to be.
1: Yeah, I really like Steph, man.
0: And I'm a Warrior fan, so I can't use Steph. And I tell you what, who's making a bid at it right now is Jaylen Brown.
1: Like Jaylen Brown a lot.
0: First of all, I love his game. I love what he did this year. I know that this was a disappointing finish, but when all the stars around him left and he still kept that thing really, really reasonable, that was impressive to me. He is also the one who screamed at Shai Gilgeous-Alexander in the middle of a play when he did his ridiculous crap that he does on a basketball court. That's not basketball. That's not basketball. Yelled it at him right in the middle of a game, and I love him for it. And I wish he had called out Shai in this sound clip that we're about to play for you, but he picked a different NBA star to come down his road. Oh, apparently we'll give it to you at the top of the hour. How about that? Not quite ready.
1: Yeah, that's good.
0: But Jaylen is firing on flopping. And it dawns on me, how many years ago was it, brother, when the league was like, we're going to start fining people for flopping?
1: Right, and calling it. They don't call it yet.
0: How many fines have we seen?
1: None.
0: In a decade, like three, maybe?
1: Yeah, not enough to make it a hindrance. Or a deterrent.
0: Poor Adam Silver. He's got to fix flopping and tanking and load management all at once. And these are not easy. Okay, now we're ready. Here's take a listen to Jaylen Brown.
3: He also was flopping around. He got some extra calls and stuff like that, you know, and they rewarded him for that. But, you know, that's the league that we're in.
0: So he's taking a shot at Joel Embiid. And kind of was like, look, he's a great player, but he's a flopper. Everybody knows it. I don't know how you kind of single out Joel Embiid. There's so much of it all over the NBA right now. I do think there's levels to it. Again, for me, Shai Gilgeous is the one that is the hardest for me to watch. But
1: I think I know what he means, and I know why and how he can single him out. He's so big.
0: Yep.
1: I said this watching the game. Why is he always falling on the ground?
0: I mean, you know best. You're a large man. How hard is it to knock you over?
1: You gotta stop. No wonder he's always hurt. He will fall. He will do that fade away at the free throw line jump shot to the ground.
0: Yep.
1: He will fall to the ground on a fadeaway jump shot. I'm like, what are you doing? Get the rebound underneath. Go up to shoot, turn away from the basket, shoot, and kick his leg sideways parallel to the ground and fall on the ground. I'm like, bro, this can't be it. This can't be it. Not only will you not go down there, when you do, you're falling on the ground every time. No wonder he likes to shoot threes. I've seen him flop on a three.
0: Yep. The great Michael Thompson, Clay's dad, had this conversation with me years ago. And at the time, I think he was actually pointing at LeBron. This was well before he was a Laker. And he's just like, you don't understand how many of these, like, these dudes in the NBA are humongous human beings. Do you know what it takes to actually knock them to the ground? But half of them, you're right, they're on the floor half the game.
1: Can't be this.
0: Come on, man.
1: Can't
0: Joel Embiid is an, he's a tree.
1: Can't be that. That can't be what this is.
0: To knock him over. So
1: Jaylen Brown's absolutely right.
0: He's absolutely right. We'll get into this a little bit more coming up next. We're down the stretch in Game 7 as well. That update in a moment. We are Fox
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0: You can win a world championship, and you can be president of the United States. But if you ain't been on the Speed Freaks, you ain't.
1: Freak Nation, you know, watching that intro for us reminded me the strangest thing that I saw today. Okay, the strangest thing that I heard today with the NASCAR Cup Series race at Texas Motor Speedway was my good friend, Mike Joy, introducing the front man for freaking Slayer. Yes. That was beautiful to hear, Mike Joy. Nice work, my man, as Uriah. He had the gentleman start your engines. It's the 40th anniversary of Rain of Blood, Freak Nation, and props to NASCAR for having Slayer kick off today's 4,000-mile race at Texas Motor Speedway. That was fantastic. As you can see over Cole's freaking shoulder, I'm pretty much a big freaking metalhead, and the fact that Slayer, and because there's Motorhead over freaking Cole's shoulder, to have Slayer at a racetrack, it was just so badass. So why can't they?
2: Pissed that you weren't there.
1: Why can't they? Richie, Cole, Crash, Cody McJohnson, good to have you back. Why can't Slayer be the pre-race performer at Daytona 500? Huh? Oh, Cricket, you happy man.
2: No, not Cricket. Oh,
3: you tried doing a thing there. I don't know.
4: Yeah,
3: I don't know if it worked.
4: Are you trying to bring back the 65-year-olds to NASCAR? Is that what you're trying to do?
1: You know what? Yes, I'm trying to bring back the 65-year-olds and get rid of the 75-year-olds and keep wanting freaking Hank Williams. Yes.
3: So that would bring back the hell yeah.
1: Yeah, there you go.
3: Okay.
1: See there.
3: All right.
1: And Cole Cusimano, you don't know this, but there was a band called Hell Yeah that was synonymous with Pantera, who of course is from Arlington, Texas, just down the street from the track.
3: See, you're doing something here now.
1: Yeah, I'm doing something.
3: All right, gears turning.
1: Freak Nation, it's going to be an incredible show. That's about all we're going to talk about Slayer. Darn it! But in this show, Freak Nation, yes, Chase Sexuals unite with a big win at Texas Motor Speedway. Is his crown about to be taken away? And we'll explain coming up from Kosovar. Also coming up, we lost a great one, man. Alex Zanardi. I would say overall regarded as one of the nicest, greatest driver personalities in history of motorsports.
2: Yes.
1: Crasher, right?
2: Yes. Arguably, you could make the argument that Alex Palou is Alex Zanardi 2.0.
1: Yeah.
2: Because the talent is endless, and people are amazed by what he could do with the car, and then he's one of the nicest guys to boot. Absolutely.
1: Crash caught up with him in 2007 from the SEMA convention in Las Vegas, and we're going to play a portion of that coming up in the show, Freak Nation. Crash with Alex Zanardi, and what an extraordinary life this guy lived, overcoming the ultimate adversity of losing 75% of your blood, losing your legs, and coming back and beating the bejesus out of punks who couldn't freaking believe that this dude was doing what he was doing. You'll just need to stick around for me to explain what the hell I just meant by that last 30 seconds.
3: Yeah, man, I'm pumped to hear about
1: you like
3: this.
1: That?
3: Yeah, absolutely.
1: Crasher, it's the month of May, so we've got to feature our first IndyCar Series driver, which, by the way, he covers the IndyCar Series for Fox Sports.
2: Jack Harvey, of course, he topped, if you guys followed, the Indy 500 open test this week. He had Jack Harvey topped the non-tow list. So, essentially, the fastest driver out there without being towed by some of the air and wind speed and aerodynamics going on. So, pretty sweet. A one-off team showing that they are tops in speed out of the gate. Long way to go still. Short sample size, but it's looking good so far.
1: Jack Harvey joins us here in the Freak Nation. Is this a race car driver wanting to find a seat as a reporter or a reporter? Okay, we'll get to that coming up with Jack Harvey this hour. Also, Freak Nation, my residential to my left on is, of course, Cole Cusimano. I'm sure he thought Texas Motor Speedway was a fantastic thriller of a race, especially that first segment. First stage was incredible.
2: There was chaos.
1: And that's my point is we're going to have so much video and audio of really not necessarily the racing on the track. It's the, as Crash said, Cole, the chaos on the track of the Texas Motor Speedway 4000.
3: Yeah. To answer your question, I would vote no on the was this a good race poll. It was fine. Like, I think your daughter Henley said it was a typical NASCAR race. It was boring, blah, blah, blah. I would say it was a typical Texas race in the Cup Series at Texas because I thought the racing overall was pretty solid. Like, there was passing. There was calamity on pit road. You had those tempers flare up that we'll get to. But there was just no passing for the lead. I feel like it's different compared to other mile and a halfs like Kansas or Charlotte because there's tons of great racing. At the front of the pack, back of the pack, it's great. But, like, for Texas, for some reason, you just can't get those runs for the lead, and it kind of leveled it out. So very forgettable race, in my opinion. But it was solid. It was fine.
1: All right, real quick. I'm going to go to Richie, then Crash, then Cole on this. If you're NASCAR, if you're Steve O'Donnell and those that are in charge of the operations on the track, the racing on the track, you can't go weekends when your Truck Series race outshines the Cup Series, and you certainly can't go with the O'Reilly Series continuing to outshine the Cup Series. Because, damn it, that's what happened. Mm-hmm. With the Friday night Truck Series race. And I'm told the freaking high limit race was bananas on Thursday night with Kyle Larson. What the hell? We're going to get into it again, Richie. We're going to spend another 20 G-damn minutes on something that I don't want to spend it on. But do you understand my point, Crash? Richie?
2: Yes. The entire weekend was far more fabulous, so to speak, outside of the Cup Series. And that's not really what NASCAR wants to be possible.
1: Didn't we know that going in, Richie, that that's what we should expect? I mean, we got hope. But I teach a 12-year-old about hope her entire life when she's sitting in goal taking freaking heaters to the head. Just have hope. Baby, you're going to save one.
4: It's never a good thing when your main event isn't your own main event mm-hmm. that you're putting on. That's not good in any sport, any entertainment business. If your opener outshines your main event, that's usually a big problem. Mm-hmm. That's usually a big problem.
3: I do want to say this was best case scenario for NASCAR and the Cup Series because although the racing was better overall in Trucks and O'Reilly, your most popular driver won the race, and you had all these tempers flare up and all these fights and such. So I know it wasn't the best product overall, but you got your money's worth with Chase Elliott winning and these tempers flaring up in the fights. So,
2: but is that essentially where you want to go, though, Kenny? Or at least one of the tributaries for the going to go. Is Chase Elliott actually still the most popular driver?
1: First of all, we need to have it, Bell. I love it when you guys use my favorite word of all.
2: Tributaries.
1: Tributaries. And Richie's very good at that.
2: All those rivers.
1: But you're right, Crasher. We've got something to talk about, which is fantastic. We've got chaos to talk about. But ultimately, if you're the leader of the NASCAR nation, you don't want us to sit here and continue to refer to, did Kyle Busch, John Hunter Nemechek, or did John Hunter Nemechek come down on Kyle Busch? Did Ryan Preece intentionally take out Ty Gibbs? Did Joey Logano lose the championship again on pit road? Kyle Larson, you want us to talk about what was going on with those lead changes in the O'Reilly series.
4: That's such a great point.
1: Right?
4: That's such a great point. Yeah, I mean, your biggest stories of the race, like you said, Ty Gibbs finished 36th in this race. Joey Logano finished 37th. Let's see, Eric Jones, Kyle Busch finish? Where did he finish?
3: 20th.
4: Yeah. Kyle Busch finished 20th.
3: Christopher Bell wrecked from the lead.
4: Yeah. And what other sport are we going to be sitting here talking about the guys who finished in the worst half of in the second half of the field? Doesn't happen. We're usually talking about winners. Mm-hmm. Sports is about winning and losing, not about who finishes 20th and 21st.
1: And don't reach for the remote when I say this, Chase Sexuals. We're not going to feature a whole lot of Chase Elliott.
4: Damn.
1: We're not. Because he, again, you see the black wall behind me? He's as exciting as that was putting up the curtain. He is just doesn't come across as that exciting on camera. And I'm not being flippant. That's a fact, man. It still baffles, I think, every one of us on the set how this guy continues to be the most popular driver right now. And we're going to tell you who's going to be dethroning Chase Elliott coming up. But we are going to feature some Chase Elliott conversation.
4: Austin Cindric?
1: No.
4: Oh, wow. Breaking news, no. Freak Nation. Austin Cindric is now the front runner to be your most popular driver.
2: I mean, he's a cool dude. And he's witty and very funny, but not.
4: Did I miss? Did I mean Noah Gregson?
1: No.
2: Not even close.
1: Not even close to Richard C. Swilder. Not even close.
4: So random. I'm going to get it eventually. Amigo had a nice top 10 today.
5: Yeah, he did.
4: He's got the Mexican contingent locked down. There you go.
1: John Hunter Nemechek versus Kyle Busch. Ryan Preece versus Ty Gibbs. Oh, no. It's a big first hour of the Freaks right here on Fox Sports FS2 and the Freak Radio Network.
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1: 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We're going to hear from Chase. Are we going to hear from Chase Elliott? Did we actually pull some freaking sound to him?
4: Of course. He won the race today. We always hear from the winner.
1: You know, I wish they... Okay.
4: Got some great stuff to say today.
5: I'm sure.
1: Jack Harvey, Fox Sports pit reporter, and running in his ninth Indy 500. Why does that remind me of a president when I do that?
2: Because most of them do something like that.
1: Is that Clinton? Who's this? Who is that?
2: Oh, that's George W.
1: Is that W?
2: That's also that Obama, not... I think. I know.
1: Here we go.
2: I heard
4: HW
2: what I
4: did that too.
1: Right.
4: A little bit. Yeah.
1: Read my lips. God. Where is this going? You see? Give us a race, NASCAR.
2: I don't know.
1: Give us a race.
4: I was gonna go to the Dana Carvey. I was gonna go to the Dana Carvey. Not got that.
1: I can't tell you this, and I know he's watching right now. Someone with Worldwide Technology Raceway, you're going to have a hell of a race. We're going to have a lot to talk about. Mm-hmm. That cup race, that playoff race. They call it playoffs now, right?
2: Nope, Chase.
1: Chase race at Worldwide Technology Raceway coming up.
2: In September,
1: Freak Nation. We're going to have a hell of a race there. But let's get back to Texas Motor Speedway.
2: Oh, and that's another race where this is going to be. Hey-o. Let's just be honest. Okay?
1: Yep.
2: Yeah. Oh, I believe it's... Nope, sure? That's the second of third.
1: I thought it was... Oh, it is.
2: Oh,
1: you're
2: it's
1: right.
2: Also that
1: it's
2: one.
1: It's also that it's one. Also... Almost drop that out there for you. So, wow. Okay, Freak Nation.
3: It's dark, man. Settle, fun show.
1: Settle down,
2: Kenny,
1: man.
2: Kenny, breathe.
1: Again, it's... Chase Elliott currently is your most popular driver. Don't you carry the award through the year until you're dethroned, if you are dethroned, to the next year. And we're going to get that coming up next segment. But first, the action on the track, and the madness, the chaos of the track was not the actual passing for the lead. Passing to roll into a top, no, it was not. It was the chaos on the track, and we saw some of it with Ryan Preece and Ty Gibbs. Richie, you want to set this up, my friend?
4: Yeah, this is back early on in the race, and Ryan Preece, Ty Gibbs, I believe they were running, you know, middle of the pack at this point in time. And Ryan Preece got a little ticked off that Ty Gibbs is running a little bit faster than him. And he had some not so nice words to say on the radio. So real quick before you play, let me set it up. What you're going to see here is you're going to see the inciting incident to this whole deal at first. You're going to see Ty Gibbs coming through on the inside of Ryan Preece and making maybe a little bit of contact. And that was the inciting incident before the whole deal. So you're going to see that. You're going to hear Ryan Preece's comments. And then I believe at the very end, you're also going to see the contact that led Ty Gibbs to being kicked out of the race. So here we go.
15: Outside, cover, inside. He is so lucky,
1: his car is so... All right,
15: when I get to that 54, I'm done with him.
2: He's an
15: idiot.
1: Oh.
2: Rubber ducky.
4: Yeah. Can't believe what he actually said on the air, so good there call. You go. Yeah.
2: It's a ducky instead of a oomphy.
1: Who would Ty Gibbs have a chance if you gave him a baseball bat and a machete against a street fight against Ryan Preece?
3: Not a chance in hell. No way.
1: Right?
3: No way.
2: Yeah,
3: no. He's got the dad energy. Mm-hmm. He's got the size, you know, advantage, the reach, everything. Ryan Preece, 10 times out of 10.
1: Especially if they fight in the fire suits, because Ryan Preece fills out a fire suit like I fill out the Stay Puft Mellow
2: Marshmallow
1: Man with Ghostbusters. There's so much room. He has no curves, man.
3: Yeah.
1: Who knows what he's stashing in that freaking thing?
3: Ty does have one guy on the side, though. So.
1: Well, who needs a machete when you have that, my friend? Yeah. All right, so that's one piece of the action. And Richard C., didn't our good friend Ryan Preece decide to take out Ty Gibbs at one time during the race?
4: Yeah, that's what we just saw.
1: Okay.

0: hard hit for Ty Gibbs. It wasn't a right hook by definition. I think that was the proper wording in the rule book. So maybe there's no suspension involved, but I find it hard to believe there won't be a fine headed his way for sure.
1: We haven't had much of that this year, have we?
2: No.
1: Fines or penalties.
2: Hearing you say that and knowing that officials from NASCAR took pictures of Kyle Busch's right front after the race in the pits, I'm wondering if this week may be our first. Of course, talking about what happened at the end of the race with Kyle Busch and John Hunter Nemechek.
1: Nice setup, Crasher, with John Hunter Nemechek and Kyle Busch. And if you watch this video, I'm going to let you set up, Richie, because you're the guys that put it together. If you watch, you go ahead and set up there, Richard. What are we going to see first?
3: Yeah, very, very into the race here. So I'm going to do my best. There's a lot that that went into this and that happened. So Kyle Busch was having a really great race. He was running inside the top five most of the entire race. This is a guy and a team, Kyle Busch and the 8RCR team, who, number one, got rid of their crew chief prior to this week, brought in a new / old crew chief this week.
2: Yeah, straight.
3: And so he was running really well for most of the race. Got his first top 10, I believe, last week of the entire season at Talladega. And so I think Kyle Busch was frustrated how the end of this race went, because he found himself outside of the top 10 racing John Hunter Nemechek, and they got into it a little bit at the end of the race, so much so that Kyle Busch ended up getting into a little infraction with John Hunter Nemechek, and John Hunter ended up spinning at the end of the race and not bringing out a caution, somewhat surprisingly. But here is video.
1: We
3: don't have it loaded. Anyway, so they get into it at the end of the race, and Kyle Busch, after the race, decided to provide some analysis to this situation. Cody, do we have the data? Do we have that?
2: No data is available. But you can read the tweets.
3: Okay, I will read the tweets. Okay, let me bring this up. Gee, Merry Christmas. Awesome.
2: All good. Should have
3: done some production
2: work here, folks. But it's basically, John Hunter Nemechek is on the outside, close to the wall. Many people saying he was a little too far off the wall. Mm-hmm. The question is, did Kyle... Here, you got me there?
1: There you go.
2: This is going to be inside. The wall is over here by the carpet, okay? And then this is Kyle Busch. Kyle's coming, but... Was he cleared, or did he clear himself going into John Hunter Nemechek, as they both just, it wasn't pretty.
1: I appreciate that more than I did the freaking data that Kyle Busch put up on Twitter.
4: Yeah, it was good. Yeah.
2: Well, then after that, woo, going around the turns, and after that, Kyle did
0: He definitely doored him, yeah.
2: He doored him, and I think that's why the NASCAR officials took pictures in the pits.
3: Okay,
2: and
3: here we go.
2: I found
3: the tweet, for goodness sake. God forbid I do my job. Kyle Busch quote tweeted the NASCAR on Fox Twitter that had the crash as it happened, and Kyle put out the...
2: And hold on a second, real quick, the quote from Harvick also, what was that quote? Because I think Kyle was pretty upset at that quote.
3: And then he just wrecks him.
2: The quote from Harvick, he just wrecks him.
3: Yes.
2: And then Kyle Busch quote
3: tweeted it with the SMT data, an actual video footage of the data stream in real time. And he said, "I did not start this. The 42 apparently doesn't know where the right side of his car is and where he is in relation to the outside wall. There was 2 feet outside of him, and I was judging my left side tires to the hash marks. Always know who is racing beside you."
0: Angry emoji.
1: What's so fascinating to me about that is that you just ran a 400-mile race. Mm-hmm. You're probably gassed. So what do? You go online, and you check out the hate coming your way, and you spend time actually freaking downloading data from the hauler or from the pit box, whatever it was, as opposed to just going, I'm going to go get on my plane and go get home. That's what you do. Watch your camera.
2: We've seen shades of the old Kyle Busch these last few weeks.
0: Oh, yeah.
3: Nobody's taking Kyle's side in this either. Most of the internet is dumping all over him.
1: It's a tough call.
3: You weren't clear, man.
0: Kyle Busch of old, baby.
1: That's what we want.
2: Personality-wise, Kyle Busch of old, yay. We're happy about that. But, yes, in this situation, it doesn't seem like Kyle was necessarily doing the right thing. It appears as if he cut off John Hunter Nemechek.
1: Freak Nation, the crown of Chase Elliott, is it gone? That's next. Speed Freaks Pits, Lucas Oil Studios.

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10: Some GTs, of course.
1: Oh, boy.
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1: 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All right there, Cole Cusimano, do the math, my friend. Okay. How many years has Chase Elliott been in the Cup Series?
10: He's been in the Cup Series since 2016.
1: This is his 10th year, right?
11: Or he, technically 11th.
1: Yeah, got it. Yeah. He's won most popular driver 8 out of the first 10 years
2: of him in the Cup Series.
10: Yep, because Dale Jr. was there the first two.
2: Yeah.
10: Yep.
11: Oh, my goodness.
2: Between those two drivers, how many Cup championships have they won?
10: One.
11: Uno.
10: One. That's it.
11: Can we just base most popular driver not off of stuffing the ballot box online, but instead actual merchandise sales? Wouldn't that be a better determinant of who's popular and who's not?
10: Honestly, yeah, it would actually.
9: Yes.
10: That should be taken into consideration. Good call, Crash.
2: Well, and maybe this is the problem I've got with Chase Elliott. Well, first of all, I just don't know how he's the most popular driver. But second of all, it's not MVP. It's not most valuable player like we see in every freaking sports league. It's the most, it's legitimately the most popular driver. But it is it legitimately calculated correctly?
11: No.
2: According to a text from a very good friend of mine inside the walls, he might want to have people there checking the ballot box, my friend, to see if those votes are actually going to Chase Elliott. Think about it.
11: Wait a minute. So not just old people stuffing the ballot box, I loved his dad, but instead NASCAR saying, got to give it to Chase again because we know our TV ratings go up when Chase Elliott is on the screen.
2: Why? Dang. Why, Cole?
10: I think the easy answer is because he was grandfathered in. Like Dale Jr. won most popular driver, whatever it was, 17 years in a row.
11: But Dale's got a personality.
10: He does. But Chase Elliott, he's got all the Bill Elliott fans. Mm-hmm. And what's the average demographic? 60-plus years old? So they have all those.
2: On a good day, it's 65. And
10: yeah. Exactly. So those are the people voting for most popular driver. That's my easy answer as to why he is.
2: Richie, back in the day, whether it was at the Texas Rangers games or even at the Diamondbacks initially for at least the first couple of years we were here in Phoenix, I remember, ushers coming up and down the aisle handing you ballots to vote on.
9: Dude,
2: right?
9: That just triggered one of my favorite memories when I was a kid. I love going to the ballpark around the summertime because you were able to get those physical ballots. Yeah. And I remember sitting there and I was like, me and my dad would go and get like 50, an entire handful, and just punch it for the Diamondbacks players at the time. And I actually used to have like a stack of old unfilled ballots for a while. I thought they were kind of cool. I don't know if I still have them, but I used to.
2: I don't waste my time with voting for NASCAR's most popular driver. Do they do that online now?
9: It's all online.
2: Right?
9: Yeah.
2: So
11: clear your cash, go again.
2: Is that the way it is? Because some people think that's a pain in the ass, having to clear your cash on your phone or your computer. Is that how they do it?
10: I've never voted, ever.
9: I haven't either.
2: I don't see 65-year-olds taking the time to clear their cash or the computer
10: in general.
2: Yeah.
10: Right? I agree with that. It could definitely be rigged. It very well could be.
2: See?
9: I think there's a conspiracy because I tried looking up, speaking of merch sales, I tried looking up the most earned merch sales for all of 2025. Mm-hmm. Couldn't find anything for all of 2025. So the most recent thing I saw was in June of 2025, and it was the merch sales for the halfway point of 2025. And I think there's a cover-up here because Kyle Larson took over Chase Elliott in the merchandise sales last year at this point of the year last year.
11: At the halfway point.
9: Yes.
10: I'm pretty sure he's been, like, top in merch sales or top three since 2022, 2021. So, like,
11: wow.
10: I'm kind of surprised he has not overtaken Chase Elliott for that spot as most popular driver.
2: Well, let me kind of set this up for you, Freak Nation. There might be some people who don't know who Chase Elliott is. He's a nice young man. He is.
11: Yeah.
2: He's a very nice guy. He's not out taking machetes to people's heads, and he's not out drinking and driving and getting caught doing this. And he's not breaking the law like some DAs did back in the day. He's just a nice guy. Didn't ruffle any feathers. Napa's a big-time sponsor. Runs for Hendrick Motorsports. Has himself a championship. In fact, last time I think we had...
11: It was Amazon Prime.
2: Yes. Last time we had him on the show was when I was with them in Texas 2 years ago when he won.
10: Mm-hmm.
11: Okay.
2: I might have been the last time he actually came in the studio. But here he is after the press conference. And just follow me here. This is Chase Elliott. Presser, just with the energy of my shoe.
12: Yeah, I mean, I think to start, just to answer your question, I feel like just a lot of hard work, you know, from proud of that, and I'm proud of our team for that, because anytime you can check off new boxes in this sport when you've been doing it for 10-plus years is cool, and it's hard to do. It's hard to win, and so I'm really proud of our team. I'm super proud of our team for, and also myself, you know, and going out there and being able to execute and control the race from there. You know, I think that's a...
11: Okay,
2: it's cool.
11: The cowboy hat looks cool.
2: If I want my wife, if I want my daughter to date someone, I wouldn't hate it if he has the attitude of Chase, where I don't have to fear the fact when she walks out the door, he's going to be tuckered at the freaking bowling alley and, you know, smoking cigarettes outside of the exits.
10: Didn't know where that was going.
11: I know, me either.
2: I had to bring it back in there, man.
11: PG. Hey-oh. PG.
2: All right, so there's your most popular driver 8 out of the last 10 years, okay? It's, what are the odds, the Money Stop Man, that this guy takes over the most popular driver? Hit it, Cody.
13: I mean, it's unbelievable. Thank you, everybody. It means a lot. I'm going to go burn down Chili's. I can't leave, so we got to go burn down Chili's here somewhere. I don't know where it's going to be, but.
11: Yeah.
14: Okay.
11: Carson Hocevar, a.k.a. Kosovar.
10: What are the odds? I still think Chase Elliott's going to get it, because I've said this numerous times. I said it going into the season. This Chase format favors Chase Elliott. Mm-hmm. He is going to be a legitimate contender when it comes down to it for a championship. And if he does indeed win it and keeps winning all these races, he's going to win it again. So Hocevar absolutely deserves it. And I'd be surprised if he didn't at least finish top three in the balloting, but I really think it's going to be Chase again.
2: Richie, can you put a poll out at Speed Freaks on X? Who wins the 2026 most popular driver?
9: Yes.
2: Kosovar or Chase Elliott? Put it out there.
11: Oh, you're only going to have those two?
2: Yes.
11: Larson's not going to go in there?
2: No.
11: Okay. So of these two.
2: Or would you go Kosovar, Chase, Field? What would you do?
9: No, it's I think it's a two-horse race.
2: Yeah.
10: Yeah, probably.
2: You know what they don't? They
9: Kyle Larson's there.
10: You could put him, Larson, Hocevar, and then Field. Four options, maybe.
2: In freaking pageantry, you know who got second and third place. Why can't we see who gets second, third, and fourth, and fifth?
11: Because NASCAR doesn't do podiums. They don't.
2: I just
9: release. You know what we should do?
2: What's that?
9: We should do we should do a Freedom of Information Act request.
2: Bring the microphone.
11: Ooh, FOIA.
9: We should do a Freedom of Information Act request to NASCAR to release the vote. I want to see it.
11: But could they, Freedom of Information Act, no, yeah, I was going to say, but do they have to release it if they're a private company? Nope, they still do, yeah.
2: So, you know, we got NASCAR going on with Joe Gibbs and Spire. Chris Gabehart.
10: Mm-hmm.
2: I mean, Bianchi, Gluck, Pockrass, can we get this going? Can we get Freedom of Information Act instilled or installed to where we get the freaking results for the most popular driver?
11: The real results?
2: Yeah. Can we do that there, Skipjack?
11: We should.
2: Kosovar, and again, we mean to say Kosovar for those. I saw, it's the combination. I was done with Hurricane the first time they said it. That's just too easy. Kosovar. Let's just give him the name Kosovar. Maybe that's your next poll. What should you like better?
9: Kosovar are going to pull a golden tempo.
11: Ooh, from behind.
2: Love that.
11: Going to the win.
9: That's Big Glenn. Shout out Big Glenn in the YouTube chat.
14: That's great.
2: I like Big Glenn, man.
11: That was a badass derby, by the way.
2: Yeah, it was.
11: That's the reference there, golden tempo, winning horse, 152nd Kentucky Derby. Oh, Cole, you didn't know what that was about.
10: Right over my head, yeah. No idea.
11: Okay.
9: I said, he's so uncultured, dude.
2: What does he do? The
10: some of us work on weekends,
9: the most
10: bro.
9: Uncultured human being in the history
2: this
9: of
2: this is a cell phone. You know how to use it.
10: I had the Xfinity or O'Reilly race on when the Derby was on at Amici, so.
2: Of course you did. Only 22 million people were watching the Derby.
10: Yeah. They can enjoy it. I enjoy my NASCAR.
2: Just put the... It's 2 minutes.
11: There was a great white that fell on its back right before the Derby.
2: Jack what? Harvey's covered. Yes. He's trying. Jack Harvey from Fox Sports, Indy 500 driver, next. Speed Freaks, Pittsburgh Soul Studios.
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2: Freak Nation, coming up next hour is Kyle Larson losing it. He hasn't won since Kansas of last year. But right now, his name is Jack Harvey. He covers the IndyCar series from the pits, and he's also an IndyCar driver, running in his ninth Indy 500. And before he joined us earlier today, he just beat Alex Palou in his pickleball tournament. Jack Harvey now.
11: You guys had massive speed just this week for the first test for the Indy 500. That speed was real. Now, how much of that can you compare to some of the teams, Ganassi, let's just say, claiming that they didn't bring their Indy 500 cars. They have road course cars with speedway wings. How much can you compare of the reality of comparison there?
3: I don't know is the honest answer to that. And that's why none of us have got too carried away in terms of, you know, how was the speed, you know, et cetera, et cetera. I would be a little bit shocked if some of the teams had said they hadn't brought their speedway cars, because truthfully, I just don't understand why you wouldn't. If they did, then, you know, probably extra makes my first feeling of not really being sure probably a little bit clearer. Who knows? I think it's so difficult to say, and the way that they do the tow report at Indy, I think, is, you know, has a different filter in terms of the gap ahead versus another filter that the teams get from for data and whatnot. So I think from what made the test successful from Dryan Reinbold's perspective was everything was really smooth. I know we had the engine go at the end, but, like, you know, that's motorsports, that happens. It doesn't make the test bad. Just meant we missed out a little bit of track time, you know, right at the end of the day. But in terms of operationally, you know, for me, for Connor getting back in the car for the first time, it looked like, you know, kind of a duck in water and just kind of got on with it straight away. You know, we dotted the I's, we crossed the T's, all the things that you kind of hope that you would achieve a test like that. And I think why that's extra important for a one-off, a lot of these teams are dialed in. They know the tool set they're working from. They can already validate some of the aero numbers when they've been to the wind tunnel, and they come back and they go, okay, well, we think this is the best combination. They've had, you know, a handful of races already to get used to that. We're obviously trying to do that all at rapid speed and still ultimately just trust the tools that we have available. And I thought the test was really good from that perspective.
11: Without question. Hold on, Kenny. I'm cutting you off here for a second. I'm sensing a little bit of, not negativity is not the word, but just a little bit of, you're trying to humble things in this particular response that you just gave. But let's call a spade in the sense that you guys are different this year. There is a confidence, and I want to hear that confidence out of you again. Yes, this is going to be a solid month of May. You're not there to be a field filler, like I've heard you say to others. You are there to make an impact.
3: Well, I mean, if you just want to state the facts, we were the quickest on the no-toes 2 days in a row. So, I mean, that was factual. That did, in fact, happen. I've been so lucky to have been a part of so many months of Mays that I don't get carried away on, you know, the great days. I don't get carried away on the bad days. That's why when the engine blew up at the end, it happens. It's hard to get really excited after the test, especially if, you know, some of the teams didn't bring the speedway cars and, you know, will they train with it? I don't know. Who knows, ultimately? I think one of the things that we just, as a team, were so happy about, and this is what I think has given us a foundation level of confidence, was the previous answer. You know, and I'd love to come and be like, you know, we're going to win this thing because we were quick at the test. But whoever really knows. But I think one of the reasons why we wanted to be with Dreyer and Reinbold, you know, for a second year, is because we believe in the team, the process that they go through. They've made some unbelievable acquisitions in people in the off-season, and at least the early signs were that we found some speed. And last year, our race car was awesome. We lacked a little speed in qualifying. So if nothing else, I know for 100% that we're coming back better than where we were last year.
2: With you as a pit reporter for the second year, I believe, with Fox Sports, and with us being on Fox Sports FS2, the synergy between the IndyCar series and Fox is fantastic to watch. And watching you develop as a pit reporter, getting used to either just adjusting to mistakes or giving us insight that typical pit reporters wouldn't give are fantastic. So question for you is, are you a driver covering racing or a reporter sneaking into a race car?
3: Hopefully a driver just covering racing, really. One thing I'll say straight away, working with Fox has been amazing. Kind of just being at the track for every race, even if I'm not there, still keeps me so dialed in and kind of like on the pulse of what's going on. And then when it is time to be a driver again, they've been so cool at letting me just kind of focus on the Indy 500. And then they also know that when it's time to be a reporter, I give it 110. And between, you know, Fox Sports and Brian Reinbold Racing, that's two pretty awesome organizations to be with all the time. And in terms of year two development, I just feel, I think, a lot more confident in terms of not what I'm seeing, but just in the flow of TV and how that can come across. And there's nothing more awkward ever than trying to critique yourself after a race. And firstly, it was, you know, it's fine when you're in the car because you look at data, you got your helmet on, then suddenly, you know, I get to see this mug, you know, doing interviews, and I'm like, why did you say it like that? And, you know, it's a bit awkward, but, you know, you go through that. And, you know, the goal really, whether I was in the race, whether I'm reporting on the race, I just want to either win or be the best at that job. Now, what I will say is that's very subjective from a reporting stance. And that's one of the things I think so cool about, at least, you know, the guys in the booth do an awesome job. But on pit lane, between me, Kevin and Georgia, I think we all have, you know, a great skill set, but they're all so different. And I think that's what makes the three of us kind of a nice team, because occasionally I can probably get to the heart of the matter, you know, fairly quickly. And, you know, Kevin's such a great storyteller, and, you know, George is so good with finding interesting stories about, you know, engineers and the pit crew, and really helped to, like, get to know some of the people in the series outside of just the drivers. But yeah, it's a great time, man, I gotta say.
11: Yeah, you talk about getting to the heart of the matter. I am very curious, especially now this month, you talking to other drivers in interviews detecting some engineering knowledge that you can take back to your team. Tell me that doesn't happen.
3: No, we ask. Yeah. I still ask. You know, you got to, right? Because well, that being said, going into the GP is obviously so different than from the actual 500. But, I mean, I'll ask them and see if any of them say anything interesting. Like, why not? And it was fun going from, you know, having the microphone in hand from Long Beach, and then, you know, putting the suit back on, putting the helmet back on, and, you know, seeing everybody. And no one really seemed, like, on edge, like I was about to ask them a question. So I think they all know the deal. But maybe on the grid walk in the, you know, the GP, I'll throw a curveball in there and ask one of them about their 500 plans and just see what they say.
11: Right. You have to be the busiest driver of all 33 drivers in the 110th running of the Indy 500 this year. Nobody else is pulling a double duty like you are.
3: No, I don't know about that. I mean,
11: no,
3: I think
11: honestly, maybe. You're being humble again.
3: Yeah, I'm trying to, because, you know, like I never complain about being busy. I try not to. You know, this is what we work for all year round. So, and actually, I really noticed this in 2024 when we did the GP, but not the 500 with Dale Coyne. And then I spent essentially like 2 weeks going to the track and trying to help, you know, Catherine and Nolan with the drivers that year. And, you know, I said to myself, if we get the opportunity to come back to the Indy 500, I'm going to enjoy every bit of it. And, you know, when I get to June 1st and I'm just gassed, then that's okay, because that's what we've been working for. And I think that the pressure of working with Fox and being on live TV and racing, there's a lot of overlap in terms of the preparation, the desire to do well, you know, the intensity of it. But I would say typically my weekends aren't quite as intense when I'm broadcasting versus when I'm actually driving. So, you know, rolling straight off of the GP and then getting into the practice for the 500, it's just something I'm looking forward to. And, you know, truthfully right now, if, you know, if someone said, hey, we're about to double your workload and your sponsorship appearances, are you okay with that? If it means getting to do the 500 again next year, I would say yes. So I try not to lose perspective on that, because I know the alternative, you know, really could just be sat on my grill, just grilling, you know, without doing anything else.
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13: 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Thank you, everybody. 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

0: You can win a world championship, and you can be president of the United States. But if you ain't been on Speed Freaks, you ain't.
1: Freak Nation, the second hour is spec-freaking-tacular. The significance of John Force, talk about lows and highs. He hit them, and John Force Racing hit them both this weekend. Jordan Vandegrift gets his very first funny car race win, driving for John Force in Jordan Vandegrift's home state there in Georgia. He'll be joining us coming up in about 15 minutes. Also, Crasher caught up with Alex Zanardi, who passed away this weekend. She spent 10, 15 minutes with it. We got 5 or 6 minutes of it back in 2007. I just can't do it justice what Alex Zanardi meant to motorsports and people around him, what this guy overcame after a horrific accident just a few days after 9/11 is absolutely bananas. But regardless, Crasher caught up with him at SEMA, at the SEMA convention in 2007, and we'll hear some of that. Also coming up, we have our Beat the Freaks results. And judging by what Cole Cusimano said, there might be a penalty being issued to someone in the Freak Nation.
2: There might be. We have to figure out what that penalty might be. But
3: oh, yeah, before we the see show, the results.
2: Yeah, before we get to the results.
1: Okay. Figure it out. All right. Because we established it was 50 points, right?
2: Yes.
1: If we go below 50 points in our picks,
3: we are fined.
1: Mm-hmm. All right.
3: Whatever that fine may be.
1: Yep. Do you guys ever, other than Cole, ever remember who you pick?
4: Absolutely not.
1: No.
3: I usually don't.
1: Do you know until you put the numbers together?
2: Who I picked?
1: Yeah.
2: Oh, yeah.
1: Okay.
2: Yeah, money stop, baby.
1: Yeah, it is.
2: Got to have that knowledge. It's right. Here.
1: So that's coming up. And again, these picks were against Kyle Larson as well, so we'll see, Freak Nation. Kyle, speaking of Freak Nation.
3: Oh, no. Now that you said that, I picked Kyle Larson, and he didn't do very well.
2: You did too, Kenny. Just saying.
3: Oh, no.
1: Hey, where did the money stop have him?
2: He was a favorite. But Steven and I did not pick him to win the race, though. We picked Hamlin and Reddick, who finished 2 and 4, I believe.
1: Got it.
2: So we're good.
1: All right.
2: We're good.
1: So, Freak Nation, speaking of Kyle Larson, I'm sorry, I didn't follow up. Did you, by any chance, put together any numbers for Kyle Larson, how he's done since Kansas of last year?
2: I have the numbers, and they're pretty interesting, I must say.
1: Okay. Like,
2: there's some pretty, yeah. I'll get to it right here. So,
1: let me set it up for you first. So, Kyle Larson, we're all fans of the guy on the set.
3: Yes, big time.
1: Really has not turned down an interview request since I've been jamming a microphone in his face since he was 15. And we had him on a couple of weeks ago. He was doing the promotion for Texas Motor Speedway. And one of the questions that I asked him was, I just referred to something that I asked him many years ago about running for Rick Hendrick and continuing to run on the Sprint Car Series tracks. So I prefaced it again. I started the series off with Kyle Larson about running on the Sprint Car tracks with Hendrick Motorsports in the wings going, Kyle.
5: Many years ago when you signed with Hendrick, one of the things that we asked you, and I think you continue to get asked this about, with you running in high limits, still running sprint cars, Rick Hendrick continues to endorse you running in sprint cars, which, by the way, high limit will be running a couple of nights there at Texas Motor Speedway. Is the sentiment still the same with Rick Hendrick? Is he still all thumbs up with Kyle Larson running sprint cars?
6: I mean, yeah, they haven't really said no ever, but I mean, I'm sure he would be very happy if I just told him I was gonna hang it up for good too. But no, I mean, I think they see the I get to race a lot more and stay active, and you'll still perform on Sundays. So, but yeah, I'm sure he would be happy if I didn't.
1: All right. So with that being said, do you realize, Freak Nation, the last time Kyle Larson won a race was Kansas, Spring Kansas of last year, almost a year?
2: Yes.
1: Or is it a year?
2: So next week at Watkins Glen, we'll make 364 days.
1: Yeah.
2: So if he doesn't win next week, it'll be almost a full year since he's went to Victory Lane Cup Series.
3: Whoa.
2: Yep.
1: Mm-hmm. And before you poo-poo this, we're not reaching for a topic here, Freak Nation. It's a legitimate question. Do you think it's taken its toll, even when he says, Crasher, that he's running fewer high-limit races this year? Do you think it's taken its toll? He has, what, 1, 2, 3 kids now? Mm-hmm. three kids. He's the co-owner of High Limit Racing. He runs a number of High Limit races. So he runs High Limit in Texas. Thursday, Saturday, he runs the O'Reilly race on Saturday afternoon and then runs the Cup race. Do you think all this extracurricular track activity is affecting Kyle Larson? Cole?
2: Not at all. I don't, because we've mentioned this numerous times in prior years. Usually when he runs additional extracurricular racing, he does better on Sunday. So I think it's just a matter of acclimating to this new body that Chevrolet has, which has speed, obviously. We saw now Chase Elliott win two races. Carson Osevar won the week before. So the speed's in the Chevys. It's a matter of this five team putting it all together, because they have had speed. Mm-hmm. I do have the numbers here if I want to get to him.
1: But we've crowned Kyle Larson prior to crowning Connor Zilich being the next Mario Andretti. We claimed that Kyle Larson was going to be the greatest driver in history of mankind. Don't you think Mario or A.J. Foyt or the guys back in the day, you put them in a freaking soapbox derby, they're going to win?
2: Yeah, absolutely.
1: Then what's the excuse of not being able to? Chase Elliott could win in the damn thing.
2: I know, yeah. It's very puzzling. I think it's just a matter of putting it all together. I'm sure a lot of it's mental at this point,
1: right?
2: Which is weird to say because he's been doing it for so long and he just races anything he can, but I think a lot of it's mental, personally.
1: What are the stats you have?
2: All right, so it's been 35 races since Kyle Larson's last win, so next week makes a full season.
1: Got it.
2: In those 35 races, he has 4 runner-ups, 10 top fives.
1: Hold on a second. Say that again?
2: 4 runner-ups.
1: Okay.
2: 10 top fives, that's a 29% top five rate.
1: Right.
2: 19 top tens, a 54% top 10 rate.
1: Whoa.
2: And a 15.5 average finish. In 2026, get this, top 10 rate is the exact same, 54.5%. Top five rate's almost identical as well, okay. 27.3%. Average finish is only one position off, 16.7. Here's the interesting part. 2026, second most laps led in the series at 499. In the 24 starts last year after he got his last win,
1: mm-hmm.
2: 289 laps led in 24 starts. So the speed's clearly there in 2026. It's a matter of putting it together. So that's pretty damning evidence right there that the speed is there for Kyle Larson.
3: Incredible evidence.
2: But it's weird that it's kind of a microcosm in 2026 for this time between his last win and now, you know?
3: Hmm.
2: So, yeah.
1: But again, getting back to our opinion of Kyle Larson and talking about, Richie, was it 2 years ago we were talking about how we thought he was a better driver than Max Verstappen?
2: Yes.
4: Correct.
1: Right?
4: And, yes. And,
1: but here we are talking about a guy that's having some issues.
3: Well, Max Verstappen's having issues.
1: Yeah, exactly, with his new car setup. Having some issues with the car setup that other drivers aren't.
3: Mm-hmm. Other drivers aren't, okay, the other drivers being Chase and Carson Hocevar. Is that basically right. What we're saying?
1: Chevy's had some issues this year.
3: I was going to say, there's a lot of Chevy issues this year. So, again, when individual teams figure it out, then Katie bar the door, they're going forward.
1: It's Kyle Larson, though, man.
3: I know, but who's to say there's not something engineering-wise that has nothing to do with Kyle's driving? There's a lot going on with Chevy this year.
1: Mm-hmm. You're in a high-limit race, which takes on qualifying, which takes on a race. That's two times. Then you run the O'Reilly race.
3: Honestly, I think the busier he is, the better. Mm-hmm. So maybe the fact that he pulled some races off his schedule, maybe that's not such a good thing. So, yeah, go back to having an overloaded schedule because he excels.
1: Okay, let me go back to our first segment.
3: What?
1: Right here. Where the hell is it? Where'd you guys have it? Oh, yeah. Where'd it go? Hold on a second. It's back over here.
3: Get the correct hour.
2: Okay.
1: No, here it is. What is wrong with Kyle Larson? That's the title of this segment. So what the hell's wrong with him? You tell me. You say he's
3: Chevy's just what's wrong with him.
2: I just thought of something. I don't know if we have time to divulge in this.
1: We got, damn it. Where's the time go?
2: It just came to me.
3: Say it super quick.
1: You got a minute.
2: Different points format. Kyle Larson's used to going all out for these wins. When you're in for the playoffs. This format favors consistency. So Chase Elliott's more of a consistent driver. He's proven that the last 3 years, being top two in average finish. So maybe it's a matter of just adjusting to a new points format.
1: Okay, that's what's wrong with Kyle Larson for you. Richie, what's wrong with Kyle Larson?
4: Everything. No, I'm just kidding. No, we're panicking a little bit too early because Joey Logano is having a way worse season.
3: Yep. Ah,
4: that's balance. Who we should be panicking about is Joey Logano. He is outside of the top 16, oof, and he's not making the chase right now. Three-time champion. Mm-hmm. He hasn't won in a year either.
1: Mm-hmm. Crash, what's wrong with Kyle Larson?
3: He's not racing enough. I think that he's better when he's busier, so get more high-limit races on your schedule. Get more expenditure.
4: Do the double again, Kyle.
3: Yes, go back to racing
4: 2027,
3: more.
4: Do it with Carson and Connor Zilich next year.
1: The significance of a funny car win in Georgia for John Force Racing. That's next. 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
1: So, Freak Nation, I told this dude sitting in the middle of us right now that when he joined us in the off season with a fresh ride with John Force Racing, when he wins, we're going to get his ass back in here. Jordan Vandergrift. Sounds pretty good. Funny car winner from the Georgia Nationals joining us here in the Freak Nation. Did you think it would come this soon, Jordan?
17: No. Well, when you called, when you said I need to be back on the show, I got to win, then I wanted to do it as soon as possible. So, no, it's just unbelievable to do it here in Georgia, you know, in the fifth race of the season. It's a credit to my guys in this Cornwall Quality Tools team, Chris Cunningham, Jason Bunker. They had we had the right car all day, and I just got in and hit the pedal, and it worked out for me. So really, really happy to get this first win. Hopefully it's the first of many.
18: The move early goes to Jerry, smokes the tires. Jordan Vandergrift wins his first drag race in the NHRA Mission Food Series. He's a funny car winner.
1: When you say you had the right car to win, why didn't you have the right car to win in previous races?
17: Well, you know, it's a struggle. Drag racing is extremely difficult. And, you know, if, you know, sometimes you get a break, sometimes you don't. And today we didn't really need a break. You know, our car was good all day. From first round to second round, they were the smoothest runs I've had in this funny car since I started driving it. And I told Chris Cunningham that. I said, man, this thing feels so smooth today. And they looked at the graph and they said, yeah, it's not moving at all. And it just felt like we had the right combination to win this race. And we stayed in the right lane. Lane choice was super important for us today. And we were able to hold on to that all day and pick the right lane. So we got the win. And it's like I said, it's a credit to my guys. I'm just the guy that gets in the car and goes.
3: Yeah, as if it were that easy. Let's talk a little bit about lane choice, though, because at some tracks it is more valuable than at others. What made it so key at the Southern Nationals?
17: Yeah, the left lane here, it was a struggle for everybody. We didn't make a solid run in the left lane at all weekend. So we knew that coming in. You know, we qualified well. We qualified third, so we had lane choice going into first round, so we picked the right lane. But the left lane got better throughout the day, you know. I mean, people were making really, really solid runs in that left lane, and as I was watching people make good runs, I was like, okay, that lane's getting better and better, so lane choice is not mattering as much, but we need to keep what's working for us. And what worked for us was that right lane, and we were able to coast on down there. Each time, four times today, and we got this diamond Wally here, right here.
3: I want you to feature that. That is incredible. Yeah. I mean, you didn't just win an NHRA event. You won in the 75th year with these special Wallys this year. I mean, they're sparkly. They're cool.
17: Look at that thing. It's dancing. Look at that. It's dancing. It's special. It's coming right back home with me. It's going to go right in my living room right now.
3: Please post pictures of that. I want to see Wally with the seatbelt. Come on. And I want to see Wally next to you in bed. I want to see Wally getting breakfast with you. I want to see Wally everywhere.
17: Well, hey. Wally's not going to leave my side. Wally's my new best friend, so it'll be everywhere.
1: Jordan, you teed it up perfectly for me that, yes, you won in your home state, and I get that. Did it feel like home field advantage for you? And frankly, when was the last time the NHRA had a pro? I know the answer, but when the last time NHRA had a pro race there in Georgia? There's so much that's gone on. It's just the history of this race today with you winning it in your home state. Share with the Freak Nation how this transpired about getting the race back there.
17: Yeah, yeah. You know, I raced, you know, we used to race in Commerce, Georgia, and that racetrack, you know, went a different direction, and we lost the Georgia race on the schedule quite a few years ago. I ran there in 19, and I don't remember when the next race was. And I remember when we lost that race, I was like, man, I'll never get to race in Georgia again. You know, I live here now, and when the opportunity of South Georgia Motorsports Park, you know, a legendary racetrack and drag racing, a lot of drag racing happens down at this racetrack, just not NHRA. And when they said they were going to bring us here this year, I was like, yes, I get to come to Georgia. I get to drive down here in my home state, and it definitely felt like home field advantage. And this racetrack, it just feels cool. It's awesome. The owners here take great care of the place, and I think this is going to be a mainstay on the NHRA circuit for sure. And hopefully I can win every single one.
1: Well, the NHRA announced a sellout, I believe it was over the weekend or for Saturday and Sunday. It's a huge crowd there, and they're hungry for the NHRA.
17: Yeah.
1: But let's just back up just a second. Athletes just talk about home field advantage, and it's not just the field or the track. It's sleeping in your own bed. It's going down the same freeway, driving to your race or your game. Is that what you experienced?
17: Yeah, definitely. It was just the comfort of being here in the home state of Georgia. You know, it wasn't a flight. I just hopped in my Chevy truck on Thursday morning, and I drove down here. So it just felt like I've been at home all week, and I have my dad here and my uncle here with his entire family, and you know, and all the fans. You know, the fans know the state of Georgia for the Vandegrift family has meant a lot to us for a long time. My grandfather as well, and a lot of them had stories that somebody came up and said, "Hey, I used to date your Uncle Chris," and I said, "Oh, hey, what's up?" And my Uncle Bob was here, and they were telling stories about how they used to have the Hedman Hedder suite in Atlanta. And, you know, so many people knew my family here, and definitely felt like home field advantage, and I took it.
1: All right, share with the Freak Nation the significance of Jack Beckman. You guys running up and down the track after that race win.
17: Yeah, so, well, my Uncle, Bob Ranner Jr., when he won,

0: again after a win. So this could be your victory, your signature moment. This could be your signature thing.
1: No, this is it. This is it. Did it one time. That's it. No, that's it. I'm done. I was halfway up. My hamstring was starting to cramp. I was like, you know what? This is it. This is it.
2: Hey, the greatest drag racer in history, his birthday is on Monday. We're talking about John Force. Yeah. May the fourth and force be with you for John Force's birthday. What a hell of a present for the guy, buddy.
1: Yeah, you know, just driving for John Force is really a dream come true. Not only driving for him, but driving a funny car for John Force. I mean, it doesn't get much better than that. He's the greatest of all time. And the fact that he believes in me really meant a lot. And it's given me a lot of confidence to drive this race car. And I want to make him proud. So, you know, the Force family has been through a lot over the last week. And rest in peace to Adria. And we've been thinking about the family all week. And I just really, really happy to get it done for them. And I think she had something to do with it. So we miss the Force family. We love the Force family. And it's an honor to work for them. So hopefully I can get a few more from them.
2: Yeah, it's not lost on all of us who know the Force family and John losing his oldest daughter, then you going out and just try. I know that had to be weighing on you, the team, and being able to pull. I don't care who's next to you. Just that on your shoulders, Jordan, and pulling this off is monumental.
1: Yeah, you know, I mean, it just feels meant to be, right? It feels meant to be. I know that she was watching down on us, looking over us, and I just had a feeling today. You know, I woke up feeling good and throughout the round today, I was getting chills a little bit. I was thinking about it, and I was like, you know, it just feels different. Something feels different about today, and didn't want to get too confident or too cocky about it, but I just felt different and really, really happy to bring this home for the Force family and everybody involved in Cornwall Quality Tools, Peak, Bandero, Speedmaster, Bernie's, Chevy, HendrickCars.com. Everybody, thank you. I appreciate it.
0: Well done.
2: Jordan, congratulations, buddy. We couldn't be more proud of somebody out there winning his first race in the NHRA Funny Car class.
1: Thank you, guys. I appreciate it. I'll see you guys again soon. I'll go get another one. I'll come back on, all right?
0: Okay.
2: Good boy. Watching him run down the quarter mile in that outfit, he just, the guy is in shape. He's fit. He is jacked. But he looked like freaking Santa Claus in a black outfit running down the track trying to. it's a big deal, man, trying to run. Have you ever stepped on the drag strip, Skippy?
3: Yeah, here at Firebird.
2: Right?
3: Yeah.
2: Did you lose your shoes because it's so sticky?
3: I came close to it, yeah.
2: It's a big deal, man. Drivers aren't athletes.
0: Oh, clearly. Don't stop it.
2: What was the other one? What did Stephen A. say? Denny Hamilton?
3: Yes, he did. Denny Hamilton, yeah.
0: Yes.
3: Yeah. Newest driver in the NASCAR Cup Series. Denny Hamilton, yep.
0: And he also said, I can drive 100 miles an hour. I've done that.
3: Yeah.
0: Okay, dude.
3: Yes, yeah. We all could, right?
2: Oh, taking the bait, right?
3: It's unbelievable.
2: Freak Nation, coming up next. Crasher, you had a chance to spend some time with Alex Zanardi. Gosh. 18-plus years ago. 18, jeez. Right? Yeah, do the math.
0: Yeah. Yes, 18 or 19. Mm-hmm.
2: That's it. Thank you, Freak Nation.
0: Oh, you wanted me to explain. I don't know how much time we have left.
2: Well, look at the clock. It's right there. We've only been doing the show for 26 years.
0: Hey, Crash.
2: You know when we
0: break. Why don't you just pontificate a little bit more about your time with Alex Zanardi? That would have been a little bit more of a heads up.
2: Oh, my goodness. We've only been doing that. Well, now that we've wasted all that time, Freak Nation.
0: We'll set it up for the next segment.
2: All right. Alex Zanardi passed away over the weekend, and you saw the accolades pour out for this man. What he's been through, and we'll set it up. We'll tee it up. What was such heartbreak after hearing that Alex Zanardi, Kart Series champion, Formula One driver, and beloved by many in all of motorsports. The significance of his loss, we'll explain that, and it has a lot to do with 9/11 around that date. We'll explain. Coming up, Speed Freaks Pits, Lucas Oil Studios.
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7: 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Crasher, just spend a little bit of time, maybe 45, 30 seconds, introducing Alex Zanardi, and then we'll spend more time talking about some of the other accomplishments after that horrible accident in Germany that Alex Zanardi was part of.
8: Well, Alex Zanardi was one of the most vivacious personalities in all of sports, and I mean that because this is a guy that never, ever let anything allow him to be held back. Mm-hmm. He always figured out a way. Always. So after his open wheel racing career, and of course he lost both of his legs, he figured out a way to win medals and compete in marathons, hand cycling, and winning Paralympic medals. And he just, I think he has four. So yes, this is a guy with a never give up attitude and absolute inspiration to everyone in this world.
7: We caught up with him in 2007. November of 2007, the SEMA convention, and I'm a better person since I frankly, sat down with that guy for 10 or 15 minutes. But this is Crash, one-on-one with Alex Zanardi.
9: In my opinion, there is no argument whatsoever. One of the most inspirational people in the world, not just motorsports, is sitting right here with me. I feel like a geeky kid. I am just, I don't know, I'm flattered to be sitting next to you, Alex Zanardi. You mean so much to so many people.
10: Thank you. What can I say? I mean, that's not a question. Huh?
9: It's, no, it's not a question.
10: I just thank you for that.
9: Well, do you understand what you mean to people in this, all around the world?
10: I believe that even in my rehabilitation, some people were very important. It was when you feel lost in the sense that you're living throughout some type of adversity, you need to find new references and new viewpoints to compare yourself to see, okay, I can set a realistic target in front of me and try to reach it. Something that is not a dream. I need to know what other people had already done in this type of situation. So yeah, in this respect, I can be certainly a very good and valuable reference point also because I'm lucky enough to always have lights on me, to have microphones in front of my face. So, of course.
9: Yeah. Oh, now wait, does Alex Zanardi ever say the wrong thing?
10: I don't know. I mean, for sure, I'm somebody that is not shy to talk in front of a camera.
9: And is little Niccolo, your son, is he the same? Is he just all smiles and talking all the time?
10: Well, you know, he's nine, so he still has developed his own character. I mean, if you would have seen me at when I was nine, I was a shiny guy, very, very attached to my mother's curves. And
9: you were shy?
10: Oh, yeah, I was very shy. I was very shy. Also because I was very bad at sports. So I felt I still had to find my activity to develop my talents and to prove that I was not just a number, but I was going to be somebody somehow.
9: So you grew up in Italy and you were not a real good soccer player?
10: No, in fact, you know, something that is really bad of our country is that we don't have that many sports facilities. So normally at school, for instance, you put together several classes, you play for those 2 hours of sport during the week. And what they do, they organize a football match. That's the most usual thing to do. And the best kids will go on one side and the others will form a line. And taking turns, the best kids will select, will pick other kids to form teams from the big line. And I was always left out, me together with another big fat kid. It was always the 3 or 4 of us being the last pick. And but I never felt like hurt, you know, because I had no talent for that sport. So that's when I decided it was me that didn't like football and not the other way around.
9: So when did racing come to the equation? When did you get your first go-kart?
10: I was 13, and my dad, one day, got from the home, and he said, hey, I'll buy a go-kart as a trade for the motorcycle, because when you are 14 in Italy, you can start to ride a motorcycle. And he was very scared because I've always been a little crazy. Well, take that little away. He thought that to keep me on a closed circuit with a proper crash helmet on my head was definitely safer than have me looking for speed or set records on normal roads. And in fact, I think he was right. For sure at the time, he didn't know that it was launching me into a career that, of course, had different type of final destinations.
9: Well, besides this marathon, what are some of your plans for 2008? You've got a Touring Car Championship under your belt. You're going to continue with that?
10: Yeah, I'm going to still drive for BMW Italy, the World Touring Car Championship. It's a very, very competitive championship. Sometimes too competitive.
9: Actually, show me your wheel. Because you do everything with hand controls. Can you explain that just a little bit?
10: Almost everything. I mean, at the beginning, they asked me, what do you need to drive the car? I said, I don't know, but I guess I will have to do everything with my hands. And we try basically, since I need one hand to downshift to operate the gear lever, I basically try to have brakes, throttle, on the steering wheel, and when I was coming down to the corners to brake with my finger, to blip the throttle with my tongue, and to steer with my palm, it was definitely too much. So we switched to a different solution, layout of solution, The most important of which is the brake pedal. I'm still pushing the brake pedal with my leg. I basically, just by pressing down with my hip, I open the knee joint and I put pressure onto the brake pedal. My foot stays there, it's trapped on the brake pedal the entire time. And I do the clutch with a little lever mounted on the gear lever itself. That's the only automatism in my car, because the throttle is at the steering wheel. It's a mechanical mechanism like this. Now you see only the half of the bar, because the remaining stays with the car. It's basically this little arm is pushing a second mechanism mounted on a wheel bearing. So whenever I steer, you know, I can still power the car. It's pretty efficient, so efficient that I've been able to be competitive and to win races, of course.
9: How long did it take you to get used to that?
10: Well, that's a good thing, you know. Whenever you find yourself into this type of situation, you turn necessity into talent. So you become much more flexible mentally, because your life becomes a continuous necessity to adapt to things on your daily basis. So even when you jump on a race car, and it takes much shorter than others to adapt to a new solution. So I would say it took me literally a few laps to adapt to this, and then it took me...
9: That's it?
10: It took me a year and a half to develop,
9: okay. You
10: know, because I'm a pioneer in the situation, in the sense that I'm the first one that has decided to brake with a prosthetic leg to slow down a race car, and that wasn't easy, you know, to develop. Not because I didn't have all the answer, but sometimes I didn't even know what the bloody question was, you know? Oh.
9: Okay, thank you very much, Alex Zanardi. It's such a pleasure sitting here with you. I know your wife is around, and good luck in your marathon. Wait, look, show me your guns.
8: Oh, those arms. Yes, we're talking marathons. New York Marathon, Boston Marathon, hand cycling, of course, the whole way. That was absolutely spectacular. This guy lost 75% of his blood in an accident 4 days after 9/11. In the year 2001, he should have died. He did not. I think they tried to resuscitate him 3 or 4 times before he finally officially came back. It's just, the story is mind-boggling. But he never freaking gave up. He went on to win medals. He went on to win marathons. And this guy, and you see from that interview, constantly smiling. The guy always had best attitude towards life. And yeah, you can see why I say he's one of the biggest inspirations ever, not just in sport, but just in life. Why give up? Be curious. He said this to David Letterman once,
7: right.
8: Be curious, because the more you're curious and you wake up wondering, what can I do today? How can I be better than I was yesterday? That's what he did. He didn't have legs, and he just constantly figured out, what can I do next? That's amazing.
7: You know, Alex Zanardi, Alex Zanardi, Robert Wickens, Sam Schmidt, three individuals had horrific car accidents, but have done more with their limitations than the vast majority of people on this planet.
8: Without question.
7: Right? With an attitude that is even more amazing to me than just the fact that they're overcoming the disabilities.
8: Mm-hmm.
7: Just, what else am I going
8: to
7: do?
8: To them, they're not disabilities. Nope. To them, they're just like, you know, I'm just different. That's it.
7: Yep.
8: Yeah. Alex Zanardi was always a very private man. So he and his family, it was always kept under wraps what their family did. Robert Wickens, a little bit different. You see Robert Wickens in his wheelchair holding his babies, and that's just that's just awesome. Because, again, what limitations? I'm a dad.
7: Saw the guy race several times at Long Beach Grand Prix. Man, dude was a freaking badass.
8: Oh, we don't have time, do we?
7: We got a break.
8: As soon as we come around from the break, before we get into Beat the Freaks and all that, we need to talk donuts.
7: We'll talk donuts.
8: We'll talk Alex Zanardi donuts and why drivers do donuts.
7: And will someone be punished for such a crap score when it came to Beat the Freaks? That's next. Beat the Spitz, Lucas Oil Studios.
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7: Freak Nation, coming up, we have Beat the Freaks. 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
7: Got it. But before we get into that and another remembrance of someone we lost over the last 3 or 4 days, Alex Zanardi was known for the pass. And the pass is similar to, you know, I don't have time to get into all of this, but it's a, I use this in a text to our group here. It's a symbol of a metaphor for Alex Zanardi's life. He just took chances. He was curious. Can I make this pass at the corkscrew at Laguna Seca? Go ahead and roll that underneath me. Bring the audio down, and we're going to talk a little bit about it.
16: Is there. He can't
7: bring that down. So that's
8: the very last lap.
7: Yep, that's Alex Zanardi coming up on Brian Herta, Colton Herta's old man. And Brian Herta, a hell of a driver of his own. And then up comes the corkscrew, and what does Alex Zanardi do?
8: He takes a chance. He gets curious, and he takes a chance. But there's two things going on in the background here, because it's not just Zanardi going for the win. If he passes Herta, and he did right there, that solidified the championship for his teammate, Jimmy Vassar. So there's several things that were going into the backstory there.
20: But if that happened today, can you imagine the fervor on social media?
8: Track limits!
20: Yes. I can't imagine. The European mind, ladies and gentlemen, cannot handle Alex Zanardi going off track like that. That is the most North American thing I've ever seen. Raw!
7: That is so AJ. That's so 60s. AJ Foyt.
8: Yeah.
7: Mario Andretti doing anything to get the win. Real quick, roll that again. And there's something else that happens during this race. I think at one time, Crasher, we talked about this. Look on the left side of the track. These guys are... Did you see it?
21: I was like,
7: what is
21: that?
7: These guys are hauling ass, man. Hauling ass. But what's up here on the track on the left-hand side?
8: Top of the corkscrew, you mean?
7: Coming up.
21: No, you'll see right here.
7: Coming, right there. There's a car.
8: Oh,
7: there's a car.
8: Gee, many Christmas.
7: Yeah. There's a car on the freaking track, man.
8: Oh,
21: it's insane, man.
8: Wow.
7: Yeah.
8: Now I'm curious, who was that stalled out?
7: You can turn that off.
21: Yeah. Oof. That's crazy.
7: So my point is, that's just who Alex Zanardi, that's how he lived life. And I was going to ask this question in the break, but I thought, man, we very rarely have talked about it. I don't think I've ever mentioned this on the show, but a guy like Alex Zanardi or Robert Wickens or Sam Schmidt never thought that they would be in this position. And I say this, I never thought I would have prostate cancer. I had prostate cancer diagnosed in November of 22, had it removed in 2023, January, and I've been cancer-free since. And the reason I bring that up is these are things you don't plan in life, but you often question, how would I react? How would I react if I lost my legs? How would I react if I lost the ability to use my arms? How would I react if I ever had cancer? You just go about your life and do things as if that was just part and parcel of your life. It's like, all right, those are the cards that were dealt, and you just go on with it. And that's what Alex Zanardi did, man. That's what Sam Schmidt, who can't move in anything below his neck, but my God, he's in a wheelchair strolling around Phoenix Raceway. He's on planes doing book tours. We often ask, what would we do if this happened to us? We just move on. We go. And the vast majority of us would do it. My whole point of this is just know that you'll go on with the hard stuff that comes your way. You will go on. You'll persevere. You will. It's just human life. It's how we roll. And to keep it on kind of a weird moment before we get into something, Speed Freaks. John Force, his oldest daughter, passed away on Thursday. She was
8: 56, I believe.
7: 56. And if you've got a picture, Cody, if you can put that up. The significance of Adria Force Height isn't lost on anybody that's covered motorsports. And she is as important in the promotion of John Force Racing as John Force and John Force's daughters in racing.
8: Without question, Adra was the oldest of all the girls, and as soon as she graduated high school, she was rearranging that race shop and basically taking control of that race shop and putting her mark on it. I mean, she eventually became the CFO. She's the reason they have great merchandising. Adra ran that place, and she ran it very, very methodically. And then when you saw Adra at the track, too, she was just always one of the kindest human beings and always with a smile. And she supported, obviously, her daughter, Autumn.
7: Mm-hmm.
8: Autumn, I'm sure, is having a hard time with all of this right now. We're thinking of you, Autumn, and Autumn's racing career. But, yeah, Adra, just beacon of light and well-organized, and, yeah, she whipped her dad's race shop into into shape very well.
7: So there you go, Freak Nation. We've been doing this damn thing for almost 26 years, so you run across so many of these stories and individuals that come into your lives and then, unfortunately, out of your lives because they pass away, that we feel that we feel very fortunate that we've got audio and video of a lot of these drivers and members of the motorsports community backlogged. There's an interview I did with Alex Zanardi after he won the 97 Long Beach Grand Prix.
8: Yes,
7: which was, who has that, man? I don't know. My point is this. It's just, we hang our hats on the fact that we cover it all and talk about it all. And we do it in a form and fashion of, we know these people. And it's not a humble brag. It's just we know them because we've been doing it for almost 3 decades. So, man, thank you guys for sticking around and following some of this madness over the last 26 years and over the last 10 minutes, frankly.
8: Real quick, that 97 Long Beach Grand Prix.
7: Right.
8: That is where donuts began. Well, no, okay. Well, drivers had been doing donuts beforehand, but nobody, the NASCAR celebrations would not be what they are today had Alex Zanardi not started to do donuts in the hairpin after his 97 Long Beach Grand Prix win. And I say that because, yeah, some drivers had done burnouts, some drivers had driven backwards around a track, and donuts every once in a while, but they just weren't that fancy. They were just bleh. Alex, 97, Long Beach Grand Prix, just decides, this curious mind, this guy that just lives with reckless abandon but makes things work, decides as he's coming around in the hairpin for the, you know, his victory lap, I'm just going to do donuts. And it was an intern photographer that actually caught it, because all the other photographers, nobody done donuts like this before. All the other photographers were in victory lane. So then he went on a dry spell, about 3 months, I believe. And again, we're talking about the season of 97. And then he wins the Cleveland Burke Lakefront Airport race. Well, that's a pretty wide track. And I think it was Wally Dallenbach was the chief steward of CART at the time. And Wally, knowing that Zanardi was going on to win this race at Cleveland, he walked over to Ganassi, I believe, and said, no, donuts are not safe. He does donuts. You guys will be fined. Well, Alex goes to win the race. Wally radios to Chip Ganassi and says, you got the message, right? And Chip, I don't think, responded. But then all of a sudden, Chip says to Alex, give me donuts, baby. I'll pay the fine. And I think he even said, burn it down. Alex did. It was the most spectacular celebration of donuts. And honestly, other forms of motorsports picked it up after that, and it became a thing. Alex is why you see donuts as a big routine celebration today.
21: Wow.
8: Yeah.
7: Cole Cusumano getting a freaking education here in the Freak Nation, my friend.
0: That's really inspirational stuff. I wanted to add one thing, actually. Right. So, obviously, Zanardi, Italian, one of the most badass Italians in motorsports and sports in general, obviously. One day removed from his passing, Kimi Antonelli, obviously Italian F1 driver leading the standings. He won his third consecutive race today in the Miami GP and dedicated his win to Zanardi. So.
7: Atta nice. Boy.
0: Brushing up my F1 knowledge there, Richie.
8: There you Man. Go. Three consecutive poles, but something, and he shares that with Schumacher and Hamilton, but what he is exclusive on is three consecutive poles and three consecutive wins.
7: Mm-hmm.
8: Ooh, baby.
7: Freak Nation, beat the freaks. Be sure you follow us on Instagram to find out if you get a chance to beat the freaks for a set of General Tires. Let's bring up the results from Texas Motor Speedway. Who's getting penalized?
20: Oh, dear.
7: Yikes.
8: Whoa! I am. Holy Yikes. Cow.
7: 35.
8: So, what did I get last week?
7: Quickly.
8: Was it less than 35?
0: I can't
8: remember.
0: Oh,
20: no, I think that was the lowest score I've ever seen.
0: You had Bell, Larson, and I believe Bush. So they finished 40th and 38th, I want to say, in this race.
8: And then 20th.
0: Yep.
7: Oh.
8: Kyle, you could have saved me if you stayed in the top 10.
7: All right. Oh. Well, who won?
0: Richie.
20: I did. Did you not look at the damn graphic? I won. Give me some credit. I know ball, baby. Come on.
7: See ya.
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28: Here's what you need to know.
29: The late NHL playoff game at Colorado goes to the Avalanche 9-6 over Minnesota in a second round opener. Montreal ended the first round with a Game 7 victory at Tampa Bay 2-1. In Game 7s of the NBA playoffs to end the first round, at Cleveland, Cavs came back to beat Toronto 114-102. Detroit eliminated Orlando 116-94. Cameron Young won by 6 strokes in Miami at Doral today. Number 1 ranked Nelly Korda took the LPGA events in Mexico by 4 strokes. Chase Elliott was the NASCAR winner at Texas. Kimi Antonelli took the Miami Grand Prix. Sunday Night Baseball at Detroit had the Tigers beating Texas 7-1. Wins for both the Dodgers and the Padres, but Tampa Bay edged San Francisco in 10 innings 2-1. Giants have lost six straight. Braves won again 11-6 at Colorado. I'm Steve DeSay.
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7: All right, hour two, it's Arnie and Plank here on Fox Sports Radio. It is my understanding that one Todd Furman will be joining us coming up here shortly.
9: Ah, there you go.
7: Todd went to the Vegas game 2 weeks ago, was back last week, and now obviously he's getting ready to cover a Super Bowl champion in his league, so that's very exciting in his city. Very active on Twitter tonight. A lot of good tweets coming in at Stinkin' Genius One. I'm at Plank Show. Everybody go follow us at Fox Sports Radio. There is a lot of questions tonight about your potential. What's your dog's name again?
9: Wilson. Yeah.
7: Your Wilson cam. Like, did you see one video on this, or you want the cam on him, or you want the camera? Like, is he wearing it so people can see his perspective? Or
9: no,
7: is
9: no.
7: Just
9: I think I want watching him because you know, when I tweet a few of the pictures out or the videos out, we get a lot of response. So
7: right,
9: he's quite a dog. So it cost me a lot of money. So he better be quite the dog. He sits at the damn table with us, Chris. I mean, sits in the chair and has his paws up at the table. I said, no, Beth, you can't do this. The dog can't eat at the table with us. So. It's crazy. He just sits there like he's part of the family. It's nuts.
7: Well, you've got to discipline him. Show that dog who's boss.
9: Yeah, I can't. I'm not good at that. That's not my thing.
7: I bet your wife lets him get away with everything.
9: Yeah,
7: right?
9: She lets him get away. She already has that dog is wrapped around her finger, man. It's whatever Wilson wants, he gets. It's crazy.
7: Did he actually get your dessert again?
9: He jumps up and will get it off the table. That's what bothers me about it. It was part of a black and white cookie, but it wasn't the chocolate
7: right.
9: type. Thank goodness for that. But now it's like my old golden retriever. We got to move the plates away from the end of the table because the dog will jump up on the chair and start eating the food. It's crazy. It's just a puppy too. It's amazing.
7: Well, he's the boss now.
9: Yeah,
7: he runs the show. Kind of like my cat runs this house. Your dog runs this show, so that's the unfortunate
9: Whenever thing. We go traveling this summer, we're going to take the dog with us. It's nuts. It's crazy.
7: Well, after what you paid to get him flown to you from Utah,
9: he's used to flying.
7: How much have you spent on plane tickets that don't involve you going anywhere?
9: Oh, a lot. Wilson's ticket was like $2,000. He had to go first class. And my son's ticket, as I told you, was $1,500, so that was $3,500. And I know there was another ticket I had to buy. So, yeah, I'm starting to get up to the frequent miles, and I haven't done anything yet, that's for sure.
7: Yeah, I was about to say, Arnie's racking up the miles, and he hasn't gone anywhere. Hey, quick note that broke tonight before we get to this Joel Embiid take. It's Arnie and Plank here on Fox Sports Radio. Mike Florio and Pro Football Talk have theorized that we might not get the NFL schedule for a while.
9: Right.
7: John Breach of CBS Sports, NFL broadcast VP of planning, Mike North as well, via John Breach of CBS Sports, Mike North has said that the schedule could be released during the week of May 18th. Yet, the league has yet to announce a specific date of the schedule. Now, Florio theorizes on ProFootballTalk.com that one of the factors could be the five-game package that is carved out and potentially sold separately. That's where YouTube is the favorite. Netflix and Fox are also in consideration. And keep in mind that the interview with Mr. North happened before the NFL draft. He made it clear that developments during the draft could influence the final schedule. And another wild card again this year is, you want to guess one player that could impact the schedule that hasn't made up his mind about next year yet?
9: Who would that be?
7: Aaron Rodgers.
9: Oh, gotcha.
7: Who were you going to guess?
9: No, I thought you were talking about somebody in the draft. No.
7: I'm sorry. Yeah. Probably should have been more clear. Aaron Rodgers is a wild card because if he decides to return to the Steelers, Pittsburgh becomes a more attractive candidate for primetime games. If he doesn't return,
6: I mean, who's the starting quarterback?
9: Does he still move the needle? Does Aaron Rodgers still move the needle? Are people like, oh, God, it's the Aaron Rodgers. Let's put him on prime time.
6: Okay, I hear what you're saying. I don't necessarily know that it's people want to see Aaron Rodgers. I think that it's the theory that the Steelers would be a better team if Aaron Rodgers was their quarterback.
9: Does that make sense? No, I think it's because of Rodgers. As a matter of fact, I think they look at it two ways.
6: So you don't think the Steelers would be a better team with Aaron Rodgers?
9: Yeah, they would be a better team, but I think people are going to say they want to see Rodgers fail. So the people that hate him are going to tune in, and the people that like him and like Pittsburgh are going to tune in. So it's like a double-edged sword. I just don't think people, you know, I hate when he's pulling these shenanigans again. You know, what's the problem this time? It seems like every year he wants to go somewhere or do something, and it's always just you know, what are you doing? What's the big, you know, you want to play football or you want to go on vacation? I'm not sure what he wants to do.
6: He's 42 years old, dude. I mean, there's also, he might be ready to retire. The Steelers might be trying to sell him on returning, and it looks like that maybe the Steelers draft class, according to a couple different entities out there, might have been put together with the idea that Aaron Rodgers could be back this year in the way that they drafted. So I'm with you. I mean, I'm kind of tired of this game. It feels like it wasn't too terribly long ago when we had the big conversation about if he was ever going to play again, and he ended up with the Jets. That feels like it was a lifetime ago, but it was only 4 years ago. You know, I don't like playing this game about whether or not he's coming back.
9: Right.
6: Again, this is Florio's world, not mine. He's theorizing that they might be waiting to see if the NFL might be waiting to see if he comes back, because in that realm, they would consider the Steelers to be a better draw.
9: That's a holiday for you when they release the schedule.
6: I think it's a holiday for everybody here on Fox Sports Radio.
9: You live for that day. That's like Christmas Eve for you. What are you kidding me? Stop it. Come on now.
6: You don't get excited when the schedule comes out?
9: Don't we already know who they're playing?
6: Do you know when they're playing? Do you know what network they're playing on? Do you know what time they're playing?
9: Wait a minute. I care about, you know, when they play them, what network they're playing on. I don't even look at that. Is that a big deal to you? I don't even know.
6: You don't care if your team's playing on Monday Night Football or playing a Thursday night game or if they're playing Sunday night?
9: No, none whatsoever.
6: You're so full of crap right
9: now. I mean, I enjoy it when it's the standalone game, but it doesn't bother me at all if it's on
6: I mean, I'm not
9: Sunday
6: saying it bothers you, but you're trying to act like you're above caring if your team's on Monday Night Football or playing a Sunday night game.
9: No, I don't run home and, you know, like, the new phone book's out.
6: Well, you don't have to run home. What are you, like, 90 years old?
9: That's a good one. Come on, from The Jerk? Come on. Give me some credit on that.
6: Well, I love it. It's a great movie. I think it's a reference. Shay, did you get that reference from Arnie?
9: Did you get that reference, Shay?
6: He's not listening to the show.
10: I'm listening. I was putting my headphones on.
9: When I said the new phone book's out.
10: I don't know the reference at all.
6: Mary Mac.
9: All right, go back to sleep, would you please?
10: I was awake. I was putting my headphones on. I don't know the reference.
6: Mary Mac doesn't get the reference either. No, the Sager probably is the only one we could count on to get that reference.
9: The Sager better get the reference.
29: Phone books used to be dropped off on a family's porch.
9: Right. No.
6: It's from a movie. It's from The Jerk.
9: From a movie, The Jerk with Steve Martin. You know, right. The new phone book's out.
29: A 1980 movie. I'm telling you, as I grew up in the 80s, the phone book, I believe annually, would come and get dropped off.
9: Oh, yeah.
10: What is a phone book? What are we even talking about? What's a phone book?
29: Okay. All there the phone go. Numbers in your entire city.
6: There in a book.
9: Ask them what yellow pages are. They have no idea.
6: Yeah, did you know what the yellow pages are, Shay?
10: No clue.
6: I love this generation.
9: Pages that are yellow? I don't know.
10: I mean, what are you going to lay
6: on
10: me?
6: Yeah, exactly. I mean, he just Googles it, man. It's easy to find on your phone. Yeah. Let's get back to the schedule here real quick. It does have moving parts, too, according to this. To date, only two games have been set. The Niners at the Rams in Australia is on a Thursday. And then the Ravens and the Cowboys in Brazil on Sunday, September 27th. So. Wow. I ask you, knowing that it's not as big of a deal to you as it is to me and everyone else on this network, raising your eyebrow at this, wondering what's taking so long, or are you just fine? I mean, it's not like this. I always like people that panic about this. Like, oh, what are they hiding? It's like nothing. They just haven't figured it out yet.
9: When I first saw the story, because, you know, I just like to read the headlines. I don't like to actually read the story. I was thinking to myself, Are they having trouble putting it together? They can't format it. The computer is having trouble getting all the teams situated and, you know, make sure that nobody plays like four straight on the road or something. I'm like, wow, this must be crazy. They can't figure out the schedule. I can't believe this. But no such luck, you know. By the way, they spit out like 20 different models and they just right. have to pick one. They actually could come up with more than that, but they pick them, I think, like 20 of them before they make a final decision.
6: That many? I think it's, I mean, that few, I think it's more than that, right?
9: Oh, could be. By the way, is it just the commissioner that makes the final decision?
6: Commissioner gets the final call.
9: But no, it's not like a vote on anything like that or among owners?
6: No, the owners don't get a say.
9: Yeah, wow.
6: No,
9: actually, the owners do petition. They can petition before it gets released to have something changed in case there was something overlooked. I think they can petition. I don't know if it works, but they can, I think.
6: I think that they put in all the dates that they don't have available or that they can't beforehand. And then whenever their schedule is read to them, it's read to them. I don't think they can. Where'd you see that? You might be right, but I've never heard of that
9: maybe
6: before.
9: I'm making it up then. No, I think you can.
6: I mean, fair enough. But
9: we'll
6: I will
9: look that up.
6: I will add one more thing to it. Regardless if it happens in 2 weeks or in 3 weeks, it's still a day that I think a lot of sports fans look forward to. Absolutely. All right, to the tweets that have come tonight,
9: we're getting
6: exhibitions,
9: a lot tonight.
6: Whichever way you want to look at it. Yeah. Jimmy writes, the phone book will become relevant again before the Dolphins become contenders.
9: Wow, but the phone book's never coming back again.
6: Maybe.
9: Is that what they're saying? The Dolphins are never coming back again?
6: I think so.
9: Ah, jeez.
6: What do you make of Ralphie's accusation here? He says, Arnie wanted a bad drive so bad last night, Aaron had to push back at him for interrupting his intro on Saturday. I'm pretty sure Arnie's wondering, well, Plank will have a vacation next so he can finally drive on Sundays.
9: I was filling in yesterday, and I started the show off. I go, hey, good evening, everybody. And Torres starts talking. I'm like, what are you doing? I thought I'm driving. So there was a little confusion at the beginning of the show. I thought I was going to drive, and that, you know. He's not going to learn if I don't let him drive, so, you know.
6: I think he's okay. I think he's been doing this for a minute now.
9: Well, it's only been like 12 years, so. But he'll get it soon. He'll get it.
6: Keep working on it. Shady Sean 420 says, we need an update from your old-timers tournament today.
9: I didn't have the tournament wasn't today. It's going to be Saturday, May... May 16th, Saturday, May 16th. So, yeah, we're in the Connecticut Senior Master Olympic Games. That's what they call it or something.
6: Good luck. And you're wearing double zero and not zero, right?
9: Yeah, zero. I got seven guys on my team, but we only play 3-on-3 half court. I just wanted to make sure we had plenty of guys, not in case there's injuries or the guys get tired, you know what I mean? And we have to play younger teams, too. We have to play teams that are 50 to 55, too.
6: Adam writes, the reason Arnie doesn't care about primetime games is because the Dolphins won't have a single one this upcoming season.
9: That's possible. But isn't every team supposed to play on a Thursday night or something like that? Is that the...
6: I don't think that's the same. That used to be the rule. I don't know if that's the case anymore.
9: You mean so we'll go the whole year without being a standalone game?
6: You just said it didn't matter to you. You said those things don't matter to you.
9: Well, give me one. Throw me a little bit of a bone. My goodness. Come on now.
6: Let me double check that. Does every NFL team play on Thursday? Because I remember that used to be the case. And maybe
9: right.
6: No, it's not anymore. That's right. It's not guaranteed. There is not a league rule that requires all 32 teams to play on a Thursday night. Because didn't last year the Titans ended up not having a game? Yeah, there were six teams last year. The Browns, Jaguars, Colts, Titans, Saints, and Panthers did not have a Thursday night game.
9: I think you should read Eric's tweet.
6: Hold on, which one's Eric's here? You're ahead of it. What's Eric got to say?
9: I'm with Arnie. I could care less about the schedule release. That schedule doesn't do anything for me in May. The games aren't laid out until September. Big deal. I'm in your age range. I have no idea what move that was from. I'm sorry. Excuse me.
6: Yeah, that's fine. Well, Eric's a Vikings fan, so his life is miserable too. So, I mean, you are two miserable fan bases that don't care about when your team plays because your team stinks. Viva Las Vicky got the new phone book joke. So, I mean, there's that, right?
9: There you go.
6: There is that. Referencing the jerk does show actually how old you really are. Ouch.
9: That is an old movie, isn't it? I gotta, you know.
6: Well, no, I like your old movie references because I get them. And then one more from Brendan. I doubt you two talk about the NHL too much, but here's my NHL take. It's time to start being highly critical of my LA Kings for being the Dallas Cowboys of hockey. Why are the Kings so awful in the playoffs? In my opinion, they have a lack of stars at their peak. I'm just saying.
9: It's been a while, right? It's been a little bit of a cup of a coffee for them. You know, they used to be a good playoff team, to be honest with you. So I don't know what's happened with them lately. They used to live on their goaltending. But Jonathan Quick now retired, and I don't know what happened after that.
6: I am a big King supporter, as a matter of fact. And I think that they keep blaming the wrong thing. They keep blaming the coach, and I don't think that's it. I don't think the coach is the problem. They've at least made the playoffs in each of the last 5 years, and that ended a run where they didn't make the playoffs for 4 or 5 years. And in fact, I think that number was, let me see, 5 of 7 years that they missed the playoffs after winning the Stanley Cup in 2014. They haven't won a playoff series since they won the Stanley Cup over the Rangers.
9: How's Rogie Vashon playing?
6: Okay, if you want to go back, you got to talk to Jimmy Carson, Luke Robitaille. You know, you already mentioned Jonathan Quick. We could really go old school here.
9: Oh, yeah. Oh, yeah, that's for sure.
6: All right, when we come back, speaking of hockey, Todd Furman has his eyes all over it. We'll dive into everything Vegas next with Arnie and Plank right here on Fox Sports Radio.
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8: 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Yeah.
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9: That sounds like he might be touchable.
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13: Joe, it's Arnie and Plank. Okay, you had brought up, in your opinion, you're making it the Nuggets, not the Celtics, that's the most disappointing in these playoffs so far.
14: Yeah, I think it's the Nuggets, being up the way they were. And I know the Celtics were up 3-1 also. But Denver playing a team that was just so decimated with injuries, that's just unacceptable. It was just horrible. I think Denver has a lot more to be embarrassed about than the Boston Celtics do.
13: Well, I mean, the Nuggets weren't up 3-1.
14: No, but Boston had that injury. And like I said, to Tatum, not only last year, but he only came back for like the last 20 games. So, at least there's a built-in excuse there. You know what I mean?
13: I mean, the Nuggets were down 3-1 in the series. So, I mean, the
14: Never
13: fact
14: that... should have been in that situation.
13: Don't disagree. But I kind of think a team... I feel like you're being soft on Boston here. I think that you're being soft on Boston because you like the way that it played out for your Knicks, because you'd much rather play Philadelphia than Boston.
14: Yeah, because the Knicks get home court. That was the only reason why. If it was between the two teams just straight up and home court wasn't involved, it really wouldn't have made it much of a difference between Philadelphia and Boston. I think they were both very equal, even though one was a 2 seed, mm-hmm. one was a 7 seed. I don't know if I'm being soft on Boston, but I mean, really, they look so disarray from their championship days. Again, I have to just chalk it up to what's happened to Tatum. And I mean, somebody sent us a tweet earlier saying, oh, wait a minute, you want to break up Denver, but you don't want to break up Boston. Well, yeah, Boston's going to be tough to break up. Like I said, nobody's going to want to touch that contract with Tatum.
13: But you're not going to trade Tatum.
14: Right. And you're not going to, I don't think you're going to trade Brown. They do want to trade White, but that's the only move that you really have there. So you don't have a lot of flexibility. To be honest, Denver can get rid of Murray and Aaron Gordon. I think there's high demand for both those guys and kind of rebuild from there.
13: I don't think that they're in a world where they need to get rid of both of them. But if they're going to try to go after Giannis, maybe that might be the next move they make. I'm on the other side, but I don't think there's a bigger disappointment than a team that's up 3-1, that you have a guy in Jaylen Brown that's, I don't want to say an emerging star, that's unfair.

0: her because he is a star.
1: Right.
0: Whom, by the way, you wanted to trade 2 years ago. And I can't fathom that they... In fact, I think you've wanted to trade him every year from the Boston Celtics.
2: I think one of them would have been traded had Tatum not got hurt, to be honest with you, by now.
0: I don't think so. Here's what Joe Mazzulla said about what changed the series, because I do think that it's a good take, and I think it's
3: dead
0: on.
3: What changed in the series was Joel Embiid came back, and they're a completely different team, and that's what changed in the series, and as far as the regular season and the playoffs, nothing changed.
0: Did you buy that? That it was about Embiid coming back?
2: He's 100% right. By the way, who was that knucklehead assistant coach who wouldn't give the ball to Joel Embiid when the game started? And Embiid was like, give me the ball, give me the ball. We want to inbound it. And he wouldn't give him the ball. And they started fighting over the ball. Why did that guy get a technical foul? It was amazing. I can't never seen anything like that.
0: I saw that. I didn't really think too much of it. But then I don't even know. It was a staff member.
2: Right.
0: Let me see. I found the information here, but it's just taking a second to load up.
2: Should have thrown the ball in the guy's face, man. Lucky he didn't get punched.
0: Why would you do that and risk getting thrown out of the game if you're Joel Embiid?
2: Yeah, I mean, the guy, because he was just he aggravated me, and I wasn't even playing in the game.
0: That's what they're supposed to do.
2: Give him the ball. What was his excuse? I don't want to give you the ball.
0: Well, let me ask you something. You act all Barney Badass and Mr.
2: Yes.
0: Tough Guy.
2: Yeah.
0: What good would it do for you to punch him and get thrown out of the game and cost
2: your team? No, I wouldn't
0: have punched
2: him. What I would have done was when he was holding up the ball, I would have swiped at the ball and made it hit him in the face.
0: And you would have probably been booted from the game.
2: Why? I need the ball. The ball rightfully goes to me. I'm supposed to get the ball. I'm taking it out of bounds. Give me the ball.
0: Right, but so you're going to risk being in that game over some dopey assistant not giving you the ball? I think Joel Embiid played it perfectly. I do. I didn't see an identification of who he was. We'll stick to Sager on it before he gets out of here. I know he's
2: got
0: a
2: technical foul for that.
0: And then Jaylen Brown had quite the accusation afterwards, too.
4: He also was flopping around. He got some extra calls and stuff like that, you know, and they rewarded him for that. But, you know, that's the league that we're in.
2: I disagree.
0: Joel Embiid. You don't think Joel was flopping around during that series?
2: No, I really don't, to be honest with you. I think if anybody flops around, it's usually the guards.
0: Mm-hmm.
2: That flop around. But no, I'm not going to say Joel Embiid flop. Maybe once in a while he'll overreact to something, but he does get hit hard. He gets hit pretty bad. No, I completely disagree with that 100%.
0: I cannot wait to be back here next week.
2: Yeah.
0: Whenever you're complaining about him flopping around.
2: Nick should be up, Monday, Wednesday, Friday, Sunday. Also, the series may be over by then.
0: Okay. Well, you might be right.
2: I may be right. Could very well be over by then.
0: Yeah. here you go. Well, there's a lot of tweets we need to get to, and I've been saying that all night long, but we'll do it coming up in a bit. I want to remind you of one thing, though, before we get to Sager in here, because if you happen to miss any of this magic live, if you can't stay up this late, or you're sitting there and you're fighting and you're scratching and clawing for your life because you don't want to go to bed because you don't want to miss Arnie's picks or you don't want to miss the Sager's final update, I've got great news for you. We have a podcast.
2: Oh,
0: you can search
2: that.
0: 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And right after the show is done, the podcast will be posted. 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Follow the feed, and you'll find today's show posted right after we get off the air. Okay, your tweet's next. First, Steve DeSager for one final time tonight. What's up, Steve?
5: Yeah, I don't think the updates are included in the podcast.
0: No.
5: By the way, Mr. Oklahoma Softball, can I ask about this new slugger the Sooners have this season?
0: Kendall Wells.
5: What is going on? I thought they had the slugger a couple years ago, and now this person who might be, 3 or 4 years at Oklahoma is just killing. It's like 80 RBIs in the 50 games, 60 games.
0: 36 home runs. Yeah, she's incredible.
2: We have one with more home runs than that.
0: We
2: think.
0: Who's we?
2: Sydney, Arizona.
0: You don't have anyone with more home runs than Kendall Wells this year.
2: Okay. Well,
5: she leads the nation, right?
0: Arnie, I mean, at some point, can you act like other people cover sports besides you?
2: Wow. We have a pretty good player, too.
0: Everyone has good players
2: Sydney
0: in softball
2: Stewart,
0: this year.
2: I think, is her name.
0: She's had a good season, but no. 36. And the record is held by Laura Espinosa, who played at Arizona.
5: Arizona, yeah.
0: 37, probably right around the time you were in college. So Yeah, you got three players that are going to break that record this year, which is pretty wild.
2: I'm looking up Arizona to see how many home runs she has. I'm double checking.
5: In the entire history of Division I softball, there'd never been a season where we have three batters with at least 33 homers of the season. Because this isn't some 160-game schedule.
0: Nope.
5: And there's her at Oklahoma and apparently two at UCLA.
0: Yeah, Megan Grant and Jordan Woolery.
5: Just killing it. This is, well... Bring on the playoff. The regular season for you just ended, or?
0: Yeah, that was the last weekend of the regular season. I'm off to Lexington, Kentucky this week for the SEC tournament. I was in College Station for the first time ever. Great city. I didn't do anything because it rained the whole time. But you know what they had on Saturday night in College Station?
5: I do.
0: The Savannah Bananas.
2: That's right.
0: Packed out Kyle Field.
5: 100,000.
0: Unreal. $40 to park, too. Ridiculous.
5: Sounds like a Dodger game. Meanwhile, in the NHL playoffs, we had a 9-6 final for Colorado at home, beating Minnesota in their second round opener. 14 different players scored a goal. But how about this? Great stat from AP. Colorado, you know, they used to be the Quebec Nordiques. They moved to Colorado and became the Avalanche about 30 years ago. How many times have they allowed six goals in a game and still won the game? The answer is only two. They had been 2-147.
2: Wow.
5: When allowing at least six goals in a game. And yet tonight, in a playoff game, they scored nine and win anyway. On the other side, the Minnesota Wild only once ever had scored six or more in a game and not won the game. They had been 107-1. In these situations, they're down one game to none now. Anaheim opens round two at Vegas on Monday night. Montreal ended the first round with its Game 7 victory at Tampa Bay 2-1. Tampa Bay's lost in the first round four straight years, right after making the Cup Final three straight years. Montreal this evening finished with nine shots on goal, the fewest ever in an NHL playoff win. The first round ended in the NBA postseason with Cleveland and Detroit each winning at home. They'll face each other in a second rounder that starts Tuesday at one seed Detroit. The Pistons, who did win 60 games in the regular season, were down 3-1 in this series, but then beat Orlando Wednesday, Friday in the incredible comeback, and today 116-94 the final. Now, Paolo Banchero did have 38 points. The rest of his team shot 17 for 50 from the floor, and Orlando is out. Franz Wagner was out again with a strained calf. Cade Cunningham said, thank you very much. You're not holding me to even 30. 32 points for him again, 12 assists as well. Tobias Harris had 30 points, and Jalen Duren, 15 rebounds for the Pistons. Detroit's franchise had not won a first-round series since 2008, almost 20 years. But in the finale today, they led by 20 early second half. Tonight at Cleveland, the Cavs were down to Toronto by 9 points late first half, but led by 19 after the third quarter. Cleveland beat them 114-102. Jared Allen, 22 points, 19 rebounds. The Raptors franchise is now 0-11 in Cleveland in the postseason. Brandon Ingram of Toronto was out again with heel inflammation. Scotty Barnes scored 24 points. The NBA second round starts Monday with two games, including Minnesota at San Antonio, and Timberwolves star Anthony Edwards was upgraded to questionable. He missed the last week with a hyperextended knee. Cameron Young won the golf event at Doral by 6 strokes. Chase Elliott, the NASCAR winner at Texas. Kimi Antonelli, age 19, took the Miami Grand Prix. Guys, Saturday's Kentucky Derby drew about 19 million total TV viewers.
2: Wow.
5: According to the preliminary data. That's for the final hour of coverage. By comparison, last year's NBA Finals Game 7 averaged 16 million viewers.
2: Wow.
5: Stunning numbers. In a UFL spring football game on Fox TV today, Birmingham won at Orlando 20-17. Dorian Thompson-Robinson with a touchdown pass.
0: DTR, baby. Start the comeback now from the five-star. Let's go.
5: Still waiting for Jordan Ta'amu to graduate back to the NFL. Detroit Tigers won the Sunday night ball game against Texas 7-1. Victories for the Dodgers and Padres. Wins for the Mets and the Yankees. Boston lost again in 10 innings, 3-1 to Houston. And the Giants lost again in 10 innings, 2-1 at Tampa Bay. Giants have lost 6 straight. Back to you.
0: Thanks, Steve. Have a great week, man.
2: Thanks, Steve.
0: Can we see you next Sunday night? All right, let me hit a couple of these tweets.
2: Can we just get to one story that I don't think we're going to get to?
0: Sure.
2: That was bothering me a little bit.
0: Okay.
2: Inside the NBA, did you see what they did?
0: I mean, I see a lot of what they did. I watch the show all the time.
2: You know how they do the going fishing segment?
0: Oh, yeah. I saw Shady Sean 420 tweet on it. He must be born on April 20th.
2: completely unacceptable, to be honest with you.
5: Stop it.
2: You're I'm soft. Being serious.
5: Stop it.
2: They had Vrabel and Diana Rossini on the...
0: Why is that unacceptable?
2: Well, one, just no reason for it. You know,
0: you have it in the rundown here that you want to talk about it tonight.
2: I had it in the rundown only to talk about it when we bring up, like, you know, the voting or was there anything done, like, to get trades or devalue somebody? I could care less about who's sleeping with who,
0: though.
2: Couldn't
0: care less.
2: You know what I mean?
0: So you could care less about it?
2: I just thought that it was, you know, something that they shouldn't have done, but I guess nobody's all bent out of shape about it.
0: I don't think a single soul has been out of shape about it except you.
2: Really?
0: Why does it bother you?
2: Well, I bet you it bothers Vrabel and Diana Rossini.
0: So what? They made their bed. You have dopes giving him a standing ovation whenever he shows up at a season ticket event. I mean, oh, why don't you be mad about that?
2: There were people criticizing that. There were people jumping on that about that.
0: Good. And they should. That was ridiculous. I mean, it's...
2: I think it was more for support than anything, not like congratulations or anything.
0: Yeah, hey, congrats. Yeah. Congrats on hooking up with Diana Rossini, man. We think she's hot, too. I mean, but I guess I don't understand why you would be upset about all the things that have gone wrong in Boston with the air. I mean, you're arrogant as a Knicks fan. Boston fans are arrogant across air. I mean, I'm arrogant as a Sooner fan and as a Laker fan and as a Doyer fan. I mean, we're all arrogant about our teams, but Boston takes it to a little bit of another level. And to see the disaster that's been this month for them, you're saying that, I mean, who are you, some ESPN executive? You can't talk about this?
2: No.
0: What's your problem with it?
2: I'm just surprised they actually did it because, good. You know, I thought they would just pretty much stick to basketball, but I guess not.
0: Well, they were focusing on all the teams in the thing that they put
2: out
0: there.
2: Right, I was just a little surprised about it.
0: So you had a problem with that?
2: I thought it was okay. I thought it was in poor taste. I really did. Kicking people when they're down.
0: But they don't seem to be down. They seem to be celebrating Vrabel right now. And Rossini's got apparently a lucrative deal waiting for her with our buddy Stu Gotts that he's not talking about. So, I mean, I don't understand why everyone's all been out of shape. If anyone needs to be mad, it should be his wife and her husband.
2: Right.
0: I mean,
2: no, I understand that. I understand, of course.
0: Gunner, what is Arnie smoking? It must be the best of the best, and everyone wants some. You smoking anything tonight, Arnie?
2: Well, I don't even see that. Is that just to you? Oh, here it is. No, he didn't send that to me. He wrote me something different.
0: TT Daddy writes, that's tall daddy, just so we don't confuse anything. Okay. He writes, don't confuse Arnie with facts. The great Blaze in KC has checked in on our show. Blaze, what are you doing up this late? Great to hear from you. He writes, if the Knicks win one championship, their fans will call it a dynasty.
2: Can you imagine on 7th Avenue just going crazy and partying up a storm and everything. Oh, it's going to be great.
0: You guys might make the finals, but you get swept by the Thunder. JP writes, doesn't it suck when you're on a beach in Nice, France, and it's supposed to rain all day? At least I've got Arnie and Plank synced up to listen in a language that I can finally understand.
2: Wow, he's in France and he's listening to us. How about that?
0: Do you want to take a guess on what time it is in Paris right now?
2: What time is it in old Paris? I have no idea.
0: Currently in Paris, France, it is 7:40 a.m.
2: Wow. We're morning drive in Paris.
0: That's where we're getting all the – we want to get some soccer talk in here to make the Frenchies happy? Let's go.
2: I don't think they like me in Paris doing sports talk, do you?
0: You don't think so? What would be your reasoning?
2: Hey, give me
0: reasoning?
2: A croissant. Anybody got any croissants out there? Come on, let's go.
0: At Happy for Life 7, as a fan, I want the players on the team I love to show it hurts when they lose at least as bad as it feels for me.
2: Amen.
0: When players are paid millions of dollars, they look like they don't care. Why should I,
2: Amen.
0: A fan who pays to watch them, care myself? It's bull bleep.
2: Yep, he's talking about Jason Tatum yucking it up. Hey, we just lost game 7.
0: You don't know what's going on once he leaves the arena. You don't know what's happening once he gets back to the locker room. You see him smile when he's in an embrace with a guy that was his teammate on the Team USA.
2: No smiling allowed when you lose a game 7.
0: I guess not. I mean, listen, I'm with you guys, but I don't think anyone's going back and high-fiving each other after that. I think dudes are pretty tore up.
2: When your kid comes home with an F and he's smiling, you're like, what are you smiling about? What are you happy about? You got an F. Well, you don't know what I'm smiling about.
0: My
2: Dad.
0: Kids don't get F's, so I don't know what that's like. And then Mr. Nobody, as a part-time Yankees fan, I can say without question, Yankee fans don't want the Grim Reaper Arnie as a member. The Yankees have enough trouble in the playoffs under Aaron Boone. They don't need his kiss of death. Well, maybe Mr. Nobody's mad at you because you're trying to be a Yankees fan right now.
2: Well, I got to do something. I can't go through a whole summer of not enjoying baseball, and the Mets aren't going to do anything. I go to a Mets game for $6 now, so I got that going for me. At least I could do that.
0: If you only left your house. And then finally, Shady Sean Ford.
2: Did I send you a picture of me at the Kentucky Derby?
0: Yeah, congratulations. Yeah. That was awesome.
2: Oh, that was AI. I shouldn't.
0: I mean, I'm pretty good at spotting AI. I'm just going to tell you right now. When you're wearing a Seath's, what do they call them? The seersucker?
2: Yeah,
0: suits, and you got your top hat on. I'm going to go out of line, out of limb, and think that you're probably sending me an AI picture. And then finally, Sean writes, why haven't we had a Michael Jordan exclusive interview on this show, considering you're the biggest NASCAR homer I know?
2: Oh, that's a good question. Amy, I've been wondering that myself.
0: Well, you're the one that seems to have all these ties and these connections. You know, the NASCAR race was down in Texas this weekend, and I sound like you right now. I almost went. I actually had an opportunity to go, but I have a hard time staying sober at those things. We had a show tonight, so
2: I was doing the show at another network, right? Mm-hmm. And I tell my producer, I go, you're not going to believe this, but I got a friend in Vegas, and he told me Michael Jordan's staying at his hotel and what name he's staying under. I go, you want to give it a call and see if we can get him on? So he calls the hotel, and he gives the name. Who do you think answers the phone? And it's Michael. And he goes, oh, Mr. Jordan, it's so-and-so from so-and-so network. And Michael goes, no, no, no, no, no. And he goes, Mr. Jordan, it's so important. If I can get you out, he goes, no, no, no, no, no. And he goes, well, you can't blame me for trying. He goes, thank you. Goodbye. That was pretty much it. He wasn't playing games. He wanted to pretty much know how we found out where he was, you know?
0: You probably ended up getting that hotel operator fired. You probably cost that hotel money because he probably never stays there again. Yeah. So
2: only time I got real right information, I got it right, huh?
0: And you still couldn't get him on?
2: Still couldn't get him on. No, no, no. No, thank you. Probably was gambling.
0: Yeah, he was probably ready to hit the tables. Speaking of gambling, you need Arnie to help you out. Yeah. His picks are next to wrap up the show right here on Fox Sports Radio.
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13: Nikola Jokic, he had some moments in this series where he didn't look all that good, and there were some trolls, the bots, the all that online. We're like, oh, yeah, Jokic, what's going on? Well, he was fine. He had a typical Nikola Jokic performance here. The issue was the co-star showed up and turned out this was a solo act because the partner in crime there had a full foam clown nose on, red nose, and then had the shoes. Jamal Murray wasn't just off. He was at the joystick and he was flying the Vomit Comet. 17 shots. I believe he missed 13 of them in that disaster class while the Nuggets frantically searched for barf bags every time Murray touched the ball. And this was not just an egg. You understand, this performance here in a game where Minnesota was just preparing to go back to a game seven, and they turned into a monster in large part because of Jamal Murray. It wasn't just an egg. Murray was craft services. He catered the entire brunch, the entire brunch. And it's not new. These vanishing acts pop up every postseason like an unwanted push notification. Right? Why is that? I don't have that. I don't want that notification. Why are you sending me that? And so outside of Jokic, Denver played with the energy or the lack of energy. They looked like they were just standing around waiting for someone, anyone. And David Adelman coached Game 6 like...
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15: 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He's a great player. MVPs. He's going to, and I said he'll end up with one title. 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He's got the MVPs. 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
18: Now that he's pitching a lot, I know it's difficult, but I think you need to give him a couple of days off. I think Ohtani needs, you know, I think 158, 159 games. I know it's only designated hitter, but mentally sometimes you need a break. I don't know that maybe 150 is that magic number for Ohtani, because now he's 30. And again, yes, it's only designated hitter. But
17: think of pitching, Johnny and Susie.
18: You're pitching every fifth. 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Now he's 31. Maybe he can sit and miss and play one and look at 150.
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23: Yeah, I know what it is.
17: You ready? Do it in 3.
23: Come on.
17: 2, 1.
23: Hey. You know the
0: good job tonight, Mary. Awesome tunes. Great vibes. Shay, awesome as always. Good to have you here. Thanks for hooking us up with Todd Furman. Steve DeSager on updates and millions of editors behind the scenes making sure we have all the great audio we need. Arnie, you totally thought that was a real tweet, didn't you?
2: Yeah, I did. I sent that to you. I'm like, is this real? I asked if it was real as I sent it, but I'm like, I started reading the comments and I guess it wasn't real.
0: The Los Angeles Angels are going viral for their new cheesy fries, which was a very small order of fries with a piece of cheese on it.
2: But that's not true, I guess.
0: Saying you could buy it for $16.95. This Twitter account, the tweets right before it said, this is Mitch Cohen at MLB. Let me see, just so you guys, at Mitch Cohen MLB. The actual bio says MLB Insider, except it's satire.
2: And
0: the one right before it, which was pretty funny, said, the A's have announced they will no longer be playing road games after their airline, Spirit Airlines, officially shut down. And then there was Dalton Rushing and Ice Spice are reportedly dating. So, yeah. Oh, my other personal favorite report that he had was that Steve Cohen will be taking over as the Mets manager. So. My favorite tweet, though, that we got, or that I saw that was sent to us, was the guy who had the Comerica Park receipt. And he said, inflation is completely out of control. You can't even take three kids to a Detroit Tigers game anymore. And there was like three Pepsis for $2, four hot dogs for $7 a piece, so $28, one cotton candy for $9. And then there was 17 Coors Lights on there.
2: I saw that. That was great.
0: Good stuff. All right, take it away, Sinking Genius. We need your picks to take us home tonight. Let's go.
2: Let's go. Give me a little music. Put me in the mood. We're just going to go and pretty much stick to the NBA. We move on to the next round. The Knicks and the Philadelphia 76ers start things off on Monday. Take the Knicks, lay the 7.5 in game number one, and the Knicks over Philadelphia in four games. It will be a sweep. It's not going to be pretty. Hide the women and children. Joel Embiid will flop around, but he won't get the calls this time. Knicks should dominate Philadelphia 4-0. Timberwolves and the Spurs. The Spurs are a 13.5-point favorite. Go with the Spurs in game number one. Spurs get the sweep over Minnesota 4-0. Sorry to our boss, but it just ain't happening. They're not even going to get a game. Let's go to the games on Tuesday. Lakers, Thunder. Thunder, a 15.5-point favorite. Thunder, 15.5-point favorite. Get out of here. I don't care what they beat by the beat the Lakers by in the regular season. Give me the Lakers plus 15.5. And guess what? Upset special number one. The Lakers beat the Thunder in game number one. But I am going to take the Thunder to win this series in 6 games. So I am taking them. Yeah, 6 games. Yeah, you heard me right. And I'm taking Cleveland over Detroit in 7. And the Sabres, they were my pick to win the Stanley Cup. So they're by the first round. Let's see how they do against Montreal. I feel pretty confident that they probably get by them in 6. So there you have my picks. Do with them as you please. No longer strictly for entertainment purposes only.
0: You have some hot takes there. I'm intrigued. Good luck.
2: Yeah, let's go.
0: I hope your Knicks don't have you in your sports anxiety high.
2: I feel better now. Thank you.
0: Oh, good. Fingers crossed. All right, buddy. Have a great week.
2: You too.
0: Great job with the show tonight, Mary Mack. Don't forget, Big Ben Maller is coming up next. 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
9: Is a naturally more talented quarterback than Shadur. 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
9: 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Is it 60%? Is it 80% of what we thought he was going to be? 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
28: The Cleveland Cavaliers came back to win a game 7 at home to end the NBA playoffs first round, eliminating Toronto 114-102. Jared Allen, 22 points, 19 rebounds. Cleveland now goes to number 1 seed Detroit for a game 1 of the next round on Tuesday. The Pistons won a game 7 at home Sunday, eliminating Orlando 116-94, despite 38 points from Paolo Banchero. In the NHL playoffs, Colorado won its second round opener 9-6 over Minnesota. 14 different players scored a goal. The playoff record is 15. The first round ended with Montreal's Game 7 victory at Tampa Bay, 2-1. Cameron Young won by 6 strokes in Miami. Chase Elliott took the NASCAR race at Texas. And the winner of the Miami Grand Prix was 19-year-old Kimi Antonelli. In the Sunday night ball game at Detroit, Tigers 7-1 over Texas. Wins for the Padres and Dodgers. I'm Steve DeSager.
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1: Well, they say Game 7, the greatest thing in the world of sports. 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Welcome in the beginning of another week of the Ben Maller Show. We are in the air everywhere as we chisel away at time. But we're really just background noise when you think about it. 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
1: 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Guaranteed human from the world famous Fox Sports Radio studios where JD in Boston and Perito remind us that this hour. 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And we are back at it, starting the brand new week here. And a lot of random activity to discuss. But we begin the new week with a topic of conversation, which I know many of you love so much. You say, I need more of it, Ben. Give me more. Give me more. Give me more. Give me more. That would be pro bouncy ball. That's right. We'll start out in Motown. We'll start out in the state of Michigan, where Cade Cunningham, who had a hiccup, he had a glitch in his game earlier in the series, kept turning the ball over. Well, that'll all be forgotten. Cunningham with 32 points, filling up the box score, 32 points, 12 assists, and a partridge in a pear tree. Tobias Harris, journeyman Tobias Harris, had 30 points. The Pistons make the magic disappear. Na-na-na-na, na-na-na, hey, goodbye, see you later. Orlando out of the playoffs, 116-94. In Game 7 on Sunday, so that means that the Pistons have won a playoff series. If you're 18 years old, this is like the first time pretty much in your lifetime they've won a playoff series. It had been 18 years the last time. How is that possible that they had won a playoff series? But there we are, and Cunningham, 32 points. He averaged 32.4 points per game for Detroit in this series, and they last won a postseason series against the aforementioned Orlando Magic. Way back in 08, barely a memory of that, barely a memory of that. And so the Pistons now advance. They will play the Cadavers in game number one of that series. That'll be coming up on Tuesday. That would be tomorrow. I know it's still late Sunday night in the West, but there'll be a quiz on this. So it's late Sunday in the West, but it's going to be early on Tuesday, which is tomorrow. So it's almost Monday. So that means tomorrow. So there you go. The Pistons will take on the team from Ohio. The better story, though, is in the losing locker room on this one, so we're going to focus on that, where Paolo Banchero was asked. He had a big stat line, was asked about the status of the Magic franchise. They don't seem to do anything in the playoffs. They've been in the playoffs a few times here recently, and they haven't really made any noise, made their mark, any of that. And he was seated there at the post-game news conference on stage at the dais. And Banchero, he paused a little bit before answering the question. And he was asked the question. He said, I want to say yes when asked the question. He said, but this is the third straight time we haven't gotten out of the first round, Banchero said. So if you're going off the last 3 years, the answer is no. Talking about whether or not the Magic can get it done, this group of players. So if this is going off the last 3 years, obviously not. I can't say we're good enough to be in the finals or the Eastern Finals, he said, because of the last 3 years we've had the same result. So that's your answer. Okay. Thank you. Good jumping off point. Let us discuss the question. Now, here's the question. Can you explain what's wrong? Because we have all the answers doing overnight talk radio. What is wrong with Paolo Banchero's Orlando Magic in the playoffs? So on this one, We'll bounce around a little bit. We've got coworkers, warning label, and George Norrie. And we will combine all of these things together, and we are going to put the biscuit in the basket is what we're going to do. So, A, the Orlando Magic, after a minutes-long review of the available information, I have determined, and I'm never wrong about these things, the Orlando Magic are not cursed. They are not cursed, okay? They're not. They're stuck in the worst possible place, the worst possible place in sports, that mushy middle. That mushy, mushy middle. That's where they are. That's where the Orlando Magic are. They're not bad enough to bottom out. They're not trying to bottom out. They did that a few years ago. And they've got a bunch of players that are high draft picks. They traded 5 draft picks to get Desmond Bain. Did anyone see him do anything good? I didn't see anything in this game against the Pistons. But in terms of the question, getting back to it, they're in the middle. The Orlando Magic are in that mushy middle there. And it's essentially what the way I interpreted what Bonchero said, he basically gave you the corporate approved truth, which is that the team is good, they're just not that good. And that's the Magic in a nutshell. They're good, they're just not that good. And it's the Disney honesty, right? It's that Disney honesty there from a team that plays its home games down the road from the Magic Castle there in Florida and all that. Their playoff identity. Here's the Orlando Magic playoff identity. They had this series, they had a chokehold on it, and they gave it all. The worst, Game 7, you said, well, that was bad. Game 6, though, they were kicking the tail of the Pistons, and it all went to hell. All of it went to hell. And their playoff identity, they show up the Orlando Magic, they show up, they try hard, they lose very politely. They're very polite when they lose. They're very polite. It's very important to be polite. There's no closer. They don't appear to have that guy. You're not that guy, pal. They don't have that assassin out there. And it's a committee. It's a group project. Oh, maybe we'll do it next year. Maybe we'll get it done next year. That'll be what we do. We're going to get it done next year. And so they're not out there as killers, these star players, the forever players that the Magic got, Desmond Bane and even Bonchero. And it's like they're just kind of clocking in and out. La, la, la, la, la, la, la, la, la, la, la, la, la, la, la, la, la. And when that happens, all right, when that happens, you and I both know what happens next. Say bye-bye to the head coach. You know that's going to happen. Jamal Mosley. There were rumors that the players were at loggerheads with Mosley prior to the series, and it was guaranteed he was going to be out. Well, now this cements it, and that's it. That's all she wrote there. And you know he's hearing footsteps, Jamal Mosley, the whispers, the friction behind the scenes and all that for Orlando. So the NBA, they try to sell hope. They're big on hope. It's all about hope. We're selling hope, hope, hope, hope, hope. Orlando sells layaway. It's like, well, we'll get to it eventually. Just pay a little bit each year. We'll get to it eventually. Now, meanwhile, to Cleveland we go, where the late game on the basketball card on Sunday, Jared Allen getting it done. He tied a playoff career high, had 22 points and 19 rebounds, and the Cleveland basketball team advancing to the Eastern Conference semifinals as they win by 12. The game Toronto led early, and then they had to play the rest of the game. And very early on, the Raptors looked like they were in good shape, and then by halftime it was all tied up, and then after that, forget about it. So that sets things up. Donovan Mitchell was the big man on campus. He had 22 points, tied with Jared Allen for the lead there. James Harden, playoff Harden, did not play that great. He had 18 points. And so that's it. Scotty Barnes, face of the NBA, Scotty Barnes, all-star Scotty Barnes. He played well. He had 24 points for Toronto, 9 rebounds. RJ Barrett, 23 as well for the Raptors, who were in the playoffs for the first time way back in 2022. I barely remember that also, 2022. So the question, let's focus in on the Cleveland side of things here on this one, as they were one of the better seeds in the East. They had a lot of excitement when they got James Harden. I don't know why, but they did. And so the question, is the glass half full or is the glass half empty for the Spida Mitchell Cavs? All right, so you'd say, well, they won, so it's half full, but I'd say no. You'd say, well, it's half empty because they didn't play that well. I'd say the answer is neither. I'm going to go with none of the above. The glass, I'll put it this way. The glass is not half full. It's not half empty. It is cracked. The glass is it cracked. It's leaking, and somehow James Harden keeps dropping it while Donovan Mitchell goes over there, and he's got some duct tape, and he's trying to put the thing back together and all that. At this point, Cleveland's claim to fame here, the pro bouncy ball team in Cleveland, is survivability, is what it is. They don't win clean. Were any of these games just a surgical takedown? I don't remember. Maybe the first game. I don't feel like that was the case, though. So they're able to survive and escape and all that. And this Toronto series, not a victory lap. This was not some kind of statement that was made saying, here we are, we're on our way. This is not a statement situation at all. It was kind of like, okay, you won the series, congratulations. It's like crawling out of a bad escape room and you have no clues left except one that you couldn't solve. Well, why couldn't you solve it? I couldn't solve it. Well, you get back in there. What are you doing? And so that's where a lot of turnovers, ugly basketball, shaky basketball. The shooting was not good. Defensive lapses all over the place, here, there, and everywhere. It's like the greatest hits album for the Cadavers on bad habits in this series. But yet they win. They did everything they could to lose until the end, and then they pulled it out, Cleveland, and they win the game. So it does appear they are allergic to comfort. They do not appreciate comfort here. You build a lead up, and immediately, pop, goes the lead, just like that. Just like that, pop, goes the lead, like cheap bubble wrap is how that went. So if the Cavaliers, if they were on Wall Street, and you say, okay, what kind of stock are they? Well, they're not a penny stock. They're not a gold standard stock. Like a stock's been around forever. You know it's going to make you money. They're not that. They'd be the stock that comes with the big black and yellow, black and yellow, black and yellow warning label. Volatile, high risk. It's a high risk stock, emotional damage guaranteed. So I keep hearing championship window. The Cavs are going for it with James Harden. I did not see anything in this matchup that leads me to believe that team is on their way to a magic carpet ride, the Cavaliers, to go to the NBA Finals. I see nothing. In fact, just the opposite. I see this is a team that's going to be lucky if they get past the Pistons in round two. And people talk about championship window, this, that, and the other thing, but there's no frame. It's just a draft and a prayer at this point. That's where we are. All right, meanwhile, we now go to Boston where if you had the Celtics winning the NBA championship, you're a loser, as they were decommissioned from the playoffs over the weekend. And then we got some really wild conversation from Jaylen Brown, the star of the Celtics. Now, Jaylen Brown claiming on Twitch, where I get all my breaking sports news on Twitch. I wonder if he was playing games with Blake Snell, the guy that is a gamer that sometimes pitches for the Dodgers, but not really, just more of a gamer. I don't know about that. Jaylen Brown, though, claimed on Twitch that the NBA referees had a targeted agenda against him. Yep. In the playoffs. Playoffs? That's right. Saying they called offensive fouls. According to Jaylen Brown, they called offensive fouls every time he put his hands up, possibly due to the regular season outspoken criticism of the Zebras. And that rant following, the Celtics, who blew a 3-1 lead in their playoff series as they have been exterminated by the Sixers. Who had that? Philadelphia looked beaten and broken. There were people calling each other's names in the locker room. And now the Sixers came back. They win that series. And Brown had also been critical of Joel Embiid, Floppy McFlop, and all that. All right, I guess we have the audio. All right, let's go to the audio. Here, let's go to the audio tape. Take a listen.
6: This is my personal opinion on basketball. Some of y'all might disagree, but argue with your grandma. Okay. Flopping has ruined our game. Yeah. Joel Embiid is a great player, one of the best bigs in basketball history. Flops. He know it. This ain't breaking news. It is what it is. Y'all can clip it up. Like I said, y'all can post it on these paid accounts that y'all, these bot, whatever.
1: Okay, there you go. Wonderful. Jaylen Brown right there. It's all, of course, this is not new. This has been going on for 30 years, at least 25 years at least 25 years. All right, so question, how does Jaylen Brown come across with his grumbling over the NBA referees and the whole thing? You know, this guy's flopping. I'm not getting any calls here. They're out to get me. The man's holding me down. That's essentially his argument. The man's holding me down. That's Jaylen Brown. All right, so Jaylen Brown out here talking like the referees were tapping his phone. There was a wiretap on Jaylen Brown's phone. And it seems a little deeper than just frustration. Like it's more than just frustration there. This is a full-blown, the league is watching me paranoia, is what that comes across to me. And it appears that Jaylen Brown, this offseason, should spend some time picking up a little side hustle. And I recommend the number two chair. I know George Norrie works alone over on Coast to Coast. But why not put Jaylen Brown in there as a co-host? Or at least he can host the weekend version of Coast to Coast and can talk about the chemtrails and the little gremlins and all that. Not to get him. Who says no? I don't know anyone would say no. Jaylen Brown acting like every whistle was not just a foul, but a coordinated surveillance operation against him. Because, you know, of course, the NBA doesn't want the Celtics that have a national fan base to advance in the playoffs and all that stuff. Of course not. And he didn't lose a series. Jaylen Brown didn't lose a series here. He lost a battle with the imaginary boogeyman is what happened. So he's essentially accusing the referees of some kind of psychological warfare, describing a conspiracy thriller back in the old days when they made good movies in Hollywood. And it's that, not just a random playoff series where you gagged away, you played with your food, and you lost. It's a bad job by you. So Jaylen out there talking like the officials had a dossier on him, convinced that every whistle was actually not just a whistle, it was a dog whistle, coded message from the Illuminati, the deep state of the NBA. Now, do I think sometimes this stuff happens? Absolutely. Of course I do. Do I think the NBA was out to get Jaylen Brown? No. And does that explain why every other guy in the Celtics in that last game, it was a brick house? Yeah, I don't think so. I don't think so. So anyway, did he think the referees were hiding in the bushes before tip-off outside the arena? Is that what was going on here? So we'll see. Get him on some of those meds that Blind Scott's got. He'll be all right. Of course, he doesn't really take those either. So anyway, all right, it is the Ben Maller Show. If you'd like to be part, 877-99 on Fox. That's 877-996-6369. Also on X, at Ben Maller. That is at Ben Maller. If you'd like to be part of the live show, we'll take your calls, your comments, the whole shebang. The whole shebang as we're kicking off the brand spanking new week. And if you missed the fifth hour podcast, a rare appearance by Justin in Cincinnati on the mailbag, on the Sunday mailbag. He's hanging out there. You can go back and check that out and whatnot. Now, a developing story here overnight. Is it true that Golden State coach Steve Kerr is this close to walking away from the Warriors and that there's another job he's got lined up? We'll get to the bottom of that, and we will do it next. However, it is the A block, and let's see, what hour is it?
0: Number one.
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0: Bain Maller Show, and we are just days away from the next big Maller meet and greet. It all gets going this Friday.
1: Oh, I can't wait.
0: It's going to be a lot of fun. Friday, that would be the 8th of May. Now, we're all going to be hanging out at the Red Sox game, but after that, we'll be heading over to the Mighty Squirrel Tap Room, which I'm told is a prime location within walking distance of the ballpark. So we'll be there.
1: Squirrel.
0: After the game, probably 9 o'clock or something like that. Maybe earlier. Who knows? Game might be rained out. You never know. And then on Saturday, we'll be out in Worcester at the Woo Sox game. And then afterwards, again, that game's earlier, so we'll be there earlier. Fiddler's Green Pub.
2: That is no longer the case.
0: Oh, we're not going there. Wait a minute. What are you talking about?
2: The Fiddler's Green Pub is no longer the meetup place for after the Woo Sox game.
3: You don't say.
0: Well, I was just, everything was locked in. I got an email from the Leprechaun on Friday saying it was all locked in.
4: I'm out.
2: You got an email earlier today from the Leprechaun saying it's no longer the case.
0: What could possibly have changed? Nothing what changed? They went out of business?
2: The aging owner of Fiddler's Green dropped the ball and forgot to renew his liquor license.
0: Oh,
2: and
0: my
2: they are
0: God.
2: Closed for 2 weeks.
0: Oh, oops. No. So are we going to meet in a parking lot behind a mini mart or something like that? What are we doing here? This is unfortunate to me. I promoted it.
2: The new plan is Boland's Irish Bar and Patio.
0: Well, this is upsetting me here, Coop. I had promoted this. I did a podcast about with all the details on the event. So now we're going somewhere else. What's the name of this place?
2: Boland's.
0: Boland's?
2: Yeah, Boland's.
0: All right. I mean, this is upsetting me here that we've changed the plans. It's hard to believe that plans would change at the last minute like that, you know, because it's a fine-oiled machine. Are we just going to go there and hang out and no one will be there? What if nobody shows up? This is an Irish owned bar. That's what it says here.
2: Yes.
0: Okay.
1: I do like Irish bars. We'll have to split the G's.
0: Is every bar an Irish bar in Worcester? This is like the second one we've gone through. Do they have their liquor license?
2: I guess so.
0: Okay. All right. So what happened to the live music? What happened? We had live music playing.
2: That's all still.
0: Okay. So we're just going to move down the street a little bit, and then there's that. I got you. All right. Well,
2: same general area.
0: I will have to check my email here, I guess. Apparently, I didn't. I feel when somebody says it's locked in, I assume it's locked in. I assume when you say we're good to go, we're ready to go. I do the full promotion, you know, the whole thing.
1: Liar!
0: It's wild.
1: Liar!
0: All right. Anyway, that's fine. Okay. I guess I'll get the name. We'll give you that. So that's where we're going to be there on Saturday. Kane Roy writes in, says, with the Eastern Conference wide open, this just might be the Knicks' year. They've already proven, I think he misspelled the word, that they are championship material by winning the prestigious NBA Cup earlier this year. I say go Knicks. Yeah, it's very important that you win the NBA Cup. Shane in Des Moines says, great mailbag on the pod. You may have found a full-time co-host there. In Justin in Cincinnati. Well, we like rotating people in and out. Scrooge in the Bay Area says, Justin is the one guy who could give a crap about being on the Fifth Hour podcast and still make it entertaining. I think he meant couldn't give a crap about it. I think that's what he meant. There you go. He enjoyed that. There you go. That's a Scrooge in the Bay Area. Mark, the full name guy, is sending random messages in. By the way, Coop, I need my computer. I can't take any calls. I guess I can take them blind if you want. I can take blind calls. Let me see here. Let's take a blind call. Let's see here. See if I can figure out who this is. We'll go to line two. Hello, line two. You're on the air, line two. Blind call, line two. Blind two.
5: How's it going, Ben Maller?
0: Oh, how lucky am I? Mark, the full name guy. Holy
5: this is
0: cannoli.
5: Not a random call.
0: Oh, my God. Mark, you're back.
5: You knew you were taking my
0: no,
5: call.
0: No, I did not. Lorena, did I know Lorena?
1: He had no
0: I
1: idea.
0: I had no idea. How lucky am I? Of all the people to punch up, I punch up Mark, the full name guy.
5: You are extremely lucky. You know how lucky I have been today, Ben Maller? Not only did I get a message from the Clint Eastwood, but I was picked first of all the callers
0: yeah.
5: to Dan Maller show.
0: Well, that was by mistake. Wow. I did not realize you were online, or I would have taken someone else. But I did take you, and you're on the air right now, so this is amazing. You're lucky day, Mark the Full Name Guy. How lucky
5: okay,
0: are you?
5: Okay, so you know now, I'm a horticulture student and a horticulturist, and I just wanted a short message for Jalen over there in Boston that sour grapes are not the best.
0: Well, they do sell sweet and sour chicken, so you can't have the sweet without the sour, and you can mix those together if you want, have a delicious meal. It's the way to go here. It did seem a little
5: grapes,
0: over the top.
5: Ben Maller, now you ought to know, you and your low-hanging fruit.
0: What are you talking about, Mark? You work yourself up into a tizzy over these things.
5: You know a little bit about
0: what
5: horticulture with your low-hanging fruit.
0: Well, I understand. I am a tremendous outdoorsman. I had the blower out this weekend. I was cleaning up some leaves. Benny the blower was out there ready to go, cleaning up, making it look all nice and pretty.
5: So you're mowing and blowing, huh?
0: Now, something like that. Something like that.
5: Well, that's how they refer to it in the industry.
0: I understand. Well, of course. Well, you're a horticulture expert. All right, so what's your agenda here? You clearly have an agenda. What's your agenda?
5: Well, I'm waiting to get hired by Clint Eastwood, making millions and millions of dollars. You know what a gold digger I am.
0: Yeah. So you believe that
5: actually,
0: was...
5: Actually, I sent him a short message about giving cliff diving lessons... to some fella once. Didn't work out too well for him, though, I'm sorry to say.
0: So Clint Eastwood is 95 years young, so that seems like good long-term employment. That seems like that'll go well for you, right? Yeah.
5: Why not?
0: Yeah, exactly. There you go.
5: Anyway, so one of your everyday listeners, every night listeners, every early morning listeners.
0: Yeah.
5: Hey, one of your regular listeners.
0: Who?
5: Has been nagging me.
0: Yeah.
5: Please call in early and often.
0: Early? No, nobody wants that. You're making this up. No one wants you to call
5: in
0: early.
5: I swear to God.
0: You haven't called
5: in. I would not lie. I'm doing a mitzvah.
0: Okay.
5: I can't mention his name because then it's not a mitzvah.
0: Okay, I'm going to go Scrooge. Is it Scrooge? I'm going Scrooge. That's what I'm going with.
5: Anyway, I'm not playing my harmonica, Ben. I got to get to bed. To sleep.
0: Okay.
5: I got physical therapy to do tomorrow, but I will annoy you again tomorrow.
0: All right. Well, go away. Thank you.
5: There's later, baby.
0: Mark the Full Name Guy from San Francisco. Amazing is that. You don't need to encourage him to call. Please. You do not. There's no need to encourage him to call at all. A late night drug tester says, if the Maller meet and moves to the parking lot, will Mouthwash Mike provide the drinks? Pretty sure Mouthwash Mike will not make his way to the Commonwealth for that event. Yeah, I'm pretty sure that's not the case. Let's say hello to Whoopie Pie Blair, who I don't think will be at the event either. Hello, Whoopie Pie Blair. Welcome.
3: No, I won't be. I'll be on Clapper, scrolling through my Clapper women that are on there.
0: Yeah, those are not real women. Those
1: what
0: are,
1: is they, that? What's Clapper?
0: It's a disease.
2: What does it sound like?
0: It's a disease
2: right
0: you get.
3: Clap on, clap off. Not telling you anymore. Clap on, clap off. And I'm also on.
0: It's a venereal disease.
3: What you call fan base. Yeah. And that's also connected to Clapper girls that are on there.
0: So why don't you come hang out with us, Blair? We're going to be at the Boland's Irish Bar.
3: How am I going to get there?
0: Well,
3: oh, that sounds so fun. An Irish bar. I've got a Clapper. Stay home. Be on TikTok. And then, but I'm mainly on Clapper. I love it. I got 1K on two videos. People view.
0: Nobody
3: it.
0: Knows
3: it's
0: what this
3: awesome.
0: Is. You live in the, you're literally living in the Matrix. You understand that. You're not
3: Ben
0: living,
3: Maller,
0: you're not living in the real world, Blair. You're
3: Ben
0: living
3: Maller,
0: in the Matrix.
3: Kinda, you're trying to tell me this. You sound like my mom.
0: No, because your mom's right. That's what, listen, your mom. Listen to your mom. This is not real, Blair. You literally have fully immersed yourself into this cyber world. It is not the real world. It's not. Stop. Get outside. Look at the trees. Touch the grass. Come on. What's wrong with you?
2: What's the town in Maine that Blair lives in?
0: What? Oh, you're not going to drive up there.
3: I'm just wondering. Games, And I want to stay in and be on social media and relax because I've been up all night to get on your.
0: Oh, you've been. Yeah, okay. All right. Coop wants to know where. Coop wants to know the town you're in Maine. He wants to come visit you.
3: Oh, is he going to drive all the way from. It's like 4 hours, 5 hours.
0: Oh, actually, no, it's more than that because you have to drive back. So it's like 10 hours. So that's a long.
3: Well, no. Well, if he totals it up, it might be about 8-6 hours. I don't know. But it depends.
0: Waterville, Maine, by the way. Waterville, he was in Waterville, Maine. Yes. He's the mayor of Waterville, Maine.
3: Yep. I'll meet him in downtown Waterville, Maine Friday night. We'll hang out.
0: No, you won't. You won't meet. You're not going to meet him because you.
3: Yeah, I will.
0: No, you're not because you're going to be on Clapper looking at fake women. So you're not going to be on there.
3: I'll give him my phone number when we get off here. If he puts me on hold.
0: I have your number. Did you change your number? I have your number.
3: Yeah, it's a different number now.
0: You changed your number? So I don't have your number? I was gonna call you when I was there, and I would have not had your number. Do you answer your phone? You didn't answer your phone before. You remember?
3: Now, Blair,
0: do you remember when I was in?
3: To keep the loop now, I changed my whole number, got a whole different phone.
0: Do you remember when I was in? I was in Maine, and I tried to get a hold of you, and you didn't answer your phone. You remember that? Because I remember that.
3: Now I have a whole different phone from Walmart.
0: I know. No, but I was literally there, and I was like, okay, let's go hang out, and you didn't answer your phone.
3: Track phone now. Mom's like, no, you should have never dropped that track phone. I'm like, Mom, you know what? I do it.
0: What's wrong with you? All right, I'll put you on hold. Get his number, Coop. Make sure you send that to me so I will harass him because I have his old number. I guess we can give out his old number on the air because he doesn't have that number anymore. So I can give out his old number, although I'm told I shouldn't be doing that. So I will not give out his old number. Meanwhile, how about this? Back to back and belly to belly, Whoopie Pie Blair and Mark the Full Name Guy. Right out of the gates with some major heat to begin the week. That's back to back and belly to belly. My goodness. Well, Steve Kerr, it sounds like he's heading out of the Bay Area. Is it true that Steve Kerr is being heavily recruited, said to be in the ninth inning, a deal about done, that Steve Kerr will leave the Warriors, a team falling apart, the roster got rotten, and will head off to the boob tube? And the chatter is that Steve Kerr, over the weekend, was in negotiations, his agent, with the small cable channel out of Bristol, Connecticut. And it appears that Kerr will become the lead commentator for the NBA broadcast, something he did back in the old days at TNT before he became the coach of the Warriors and then had some success and all that. But now he's going to go back to his happy place where he sits on television and makes jokes, so it sounds like that's going to happen, barring some kind of last-minute switcheroo. Keep an eye on that story today when the sun gets up. Steve Kerr, with all those championships, coaching the Golden State Warriors, going back to television, which I guess is bad news. I don't even know who's on the ESPN broadcast. I know Mike Breen, John Sundvold, is that one of the guys? Is he on there? Who's on there? I don't even know.
1: Richard, I couldn't name any of
0: Richard,
1: them.
0: Let's just say they don't leave a mark. They're just kind of filler. They're noise. There's not a lot there. They're not must-see TV. You don't tune in to hear what Richard Jefferson has to say on the NBA or any of those other clowns. They're just kind of background. There's a lot of mediocrity on commentary in the NBA. It's not good. Jamal Crawford, another guy. I saw him over the weekend. It's like, I liked him as a player. He's so dull. Dull, dull, dull, dull, dull, dull, dull. All right, anyway, time now for the Who Am I game. This is where I pretend to be somebody else, so we call it the Who Am I game. So Detroit's Cade Cunningham.
4: Who?
0: Cade Cunningham had 109 points the last three games of this series for the Cleveland, for the Pistons, rather, against Orlando. That is tied for the most ever by a player in games 5 through 7 of a series to overcome a 3-1 deficit. LeBron James did it with Cleveland back in 2016 against the Warriors. And
4: who?
0: Blank. Again, Cade Cunningham, 109 points the last three games. And for Detroit, that's tied for the most ever by a player in games 5 through 7 of a series to overcome a 3-1 deficit. LeBron James did it back in 2016.
4: Who?
0: And me. Who am I? The answer. We'll get to it. We'll do it next.
4: baby.
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14: This series had no business going six, and I've said this about the Knicks. Hear me out. Their top six guys are all great at something. Brunson's a great scorer. Not a great player yet because he doesn't defend. He's a great scorer. OG, Josh Hart, Mitchell Robinson, elite defenders. OG is a great two-way player. Carl Anthony Towns playing point center, highly skilled big. And Mikal Bridges, long athletic 15-5 guy. Okay, so their best six guys can play with anybody. Unlike the Lakers, it's also a complementary roster. Distributors, scorers, bigs, size, defenders. It's a complementary roster. The question is, what do they need to lift a trophy? Okay, the Knicks starters, and we've talked about this, they're starters. The OG, you know, Cat, Brunson, Bridges, when you're bringing in Josh Hart, their starters and their rotational six, their top six guys, are all very, very good. They were number two in scoring. Their starting lineup, number two offense in the league. Better than OKC, better than San Antonio, better than the Sixers, better than the Celtics, better than almost everybody. Okay, that's not the question. And Denver and the Lakers have to make big moves, in my opinion, in the offseason. I don't think the Knicks do. I think they're closer. But I've been hammering them all series. In the last 7 years, we've had seven champs. None of those teams have been great. You do not have to be great in the NBA to win a championship. I do think if
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14: The Denver Nuggets, their season's over. 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
15: So here it is.
16: Roger Goodell was talking about the possibility of Cleveland getting a Super Bowl. And there was the ceremony for the Browns' new stadium. He was there. He spoke about it. And he talked about the stadium being suitable, but that maybe the hotels could have been a little bit of an issue. We've seen, obviously, the Super Bowl be in cold weather cities before. Is Cleveland a viable option to host a Super Bowl when they get the stadium built?
17: Yeah, it's a viable option. Now, what he was pointing out was there might not be enough hotel rooms
4: which he's already planting the seed for, like, why it won't happen if they build a new stadium. The question becomes, is there enough infrastructure built to be able to have a Super Bowl? It'd be awesome.
6: Two pros, LeVar Arrington, Brady Quinn, and a cup of Joe, Jonas Knox. 6 a.m. Eastern, 3 a.m. Pacific on Fox Sports Radio. When it comes to the things we do,
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0: The Ben Maller Show. If you missed any of the photo dump, we had a couple of more photos and a video of the Dickster from the big Ohio meet and greet. That was last weekend, well, I guess now 2 weeks ago, in the Cincinnati/Kentucky area. So if you want to check that out and support the show on social media, you can follow the program. And on Instagram, it's Ben Maller on Fox. That's Ben Maller on Fox. And then on the Facebook page, Ben Maller Show. You can see a little video of Ohio Al and Dick and Dayton performing live to a raucous. Give me a little taste of crowd. That, Dick. They were going crazy. Fun for all ages, from kids all the way up to grown-ups and beyond. So check that out. Again, we'll take more photos this week, and then Maller Meet and Greet continues. It's meet and greet season on Friday. We'll be at the Mighty Squirrel Tap Room after the Red Sox game. And then on Saturday, we'll be hanging out. I'm told by Coop we're going to somewhere called Boland's. I don't know what that is, but apparently it's an Irish bar. So we'll be hanging out there. That'll be on Saturday. It should be a little earlier. The Woo Sox game is very early. So it's in the afternoon, late afternoon. So probably be there around 6:37, something like that. Check it out. All right, back to it we go, and we have the always exciting Who Am I game. This is where we pretend to be somebody else, so we call it the Who Am I game. And so we get to that right now. Detroit's Cade Cunningham, 109 points the last three games. That is tied for the most ever by a player in games 5 through 7 of a series.
1: Who?
0: To overcome a 3-1 deficit. Now, LeBron James did it back in 2016. The Cleveland basketball team taking down the Golden State basketball team. And me, who am I? That is the question.
1: Who?
0: What is the answer? And let's see, does anyone know the answer? Maller Prop Guy says it's Blair in Maine. Yeah, you got to change it up. He's got the clap now. He's got the clap. Big Red, Andy Reid from Scrooge in the Bay Area. Who else do we have? Hoosier Bill liked the song that was just played. He says that's the way to go. Random Ryan in Carolina says the big bad booty daddy Rick Steiner. Boogity, boogity, boogity, boogity, boogity, boogity, boogity. Who else? Mr. Irrigation from deep in the heart of Texas says the playoff vagabond Kevin Durant. Kevin Durant, the Rockets playoff secret weapon. Yeah, that's some good AI slop right there, Mr. Irrigation. That is absolutely great. Rob going with Bob Lazar as his answer. Yeah, I saw that documentary. It's on Amazon. Pretty good. Pretty good documentary about UFOs and Bob Lazar. He's made a few of them over the years. Just Josh in Cincinnati going with none other than Charles Oakley. There's a good photo of Charles, unless that's actually Marcel in Brooklyn. Ant Edwards, the Ant-Man from Femi, the Uber Eats driver in Minnesota. John Shire, that's Coop, that's Justin's favorite coach. That's Ferg Dog saying that Justin Cincinnati's favorite coach, John Shire. Yes, he said a lot of nice things about John Shire on the mailbag edition of the podcast. King Roy says the Russian bots that watch Blair's videos. A lot of those bots. Alf, the alien alpiner, going with Sam Cassell. Well, look at that. There's Alf. There's Adam Silver. Sam Cassell. There's a gray and a green guy, and they're all side by side there. Isn't that nice? Who else do we have? Let's see. Page down. Mr. Nice Guy going with Dan Bilardello as his answer. I don't remember that guy. That's an old baseball player from like the 1980s. Who else do we have? Page down.
1: Who?
0: Let's see. Robbie, the Mariner fan, says Donut Kelly and Shane in Des Moines. Nate the Hammer, one and only Nate the Hammer, saying 1998 Sixth Man of the Year, Tim the Toolman Taylor is the correct answer. Roy McElroy, who is 37 today, from Late Night Drug Tester. Kiki Vandeweghe.
1: Who?
0: From Eek in Roseville, Minnesota. Fun
2: Never
0: fact.
2: Never heard of him.
0: Kiki Vandeweghe follows me for some reason on social media. I don't know why. Actually, I think I did. I met him at a Clipper game years ago. I think he works for the NBA now. If he did up until a couple years ago. Ricky the Dragon Steamboat from Tortilla Man Tony. Haven't heard from Tortilla Man Tony in a while.
1: Wrong.
0: Page down. Caitlin Clark, unless it's not, from Andy in Lionel Lakes, Minnesota. Mark Davis and the Orange Chicken at P.F. Chang's. Clifford Ray, that was from Ian. Clifford Ray, guessed by Eileen in San Francisco. Michael going with Dr. Feelgood, a.k.a. Whoopi Pie Blair's therapist. Absolutely. And Big Lou, he's on number two. And he's going with Nick 123 Cancun Van Exel. What staying power for Nick Van Exel? He should get free hotels anytime he goes to Cancun. Seriously. He came up with it. All right, do you have an answer, Lorena?
2: I'm going to go with Pamela Anderson.
0: A fine answer. Unfortunately, that is incorrect. It is Jamal Murray. Back with the Nuggets in 2020. Jamal Murray is the answer. He didn't play well for the Nuggets this year.
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21: The Montreal Canadiens took Game 7 of their first-round NHL series 2-1 at Tampa Bay, even though the Canadiens finished with 9 shots on goal, the fewest ever in an NHL playoff win. Colorado at home won 9-6 over Minnesota to open a second-round series. In the NBA playoffs, a couple of Game 7s to end the first round. Detroit beat Orlando 116-94. Cade Cunningham, 32 points, 12 assists. And then Cleveland eliminated Toronto 114-102. Cameron Young won by 6 strokes in Miami at Doral. Number one ranked Nelly Korda took the LPGA event in Mexico. Chase Elliott was the NASCAR winner at Texas. In Sunday Night Baseball, Detroit 7-1 over Texas. Dodgers and Padres each won. Tampa Bay handed the Giants a 6th straight loss with a 10-inning win. Victories for the Mets and Yankees. I'm Steve DeSager.
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0: motion situation. Welcome in the beginning of another hour of the Ben Maller Show. We are in the air everywhere as we talk continuously. Talk. We are your all-night psychiatrist, coast to coast, border to border, and beyond, on the vast and excessively powerful microphones of FSR emanating live from the pictures. You know, radio is just like television, except it doesn't pay as much, and the pictures are a little better here. Because you can make them up. You can whatever you want. We look however you want us to look. I'm the world-famous Fox Sports Radio studios. We are guaranteed human as we hang out together. And Eugene from Chicago, the Russian kid, and far out Dave, who was a no-show at the Big Mallard meet and greet there in Newport, Kentucky, all want you to know about Tire Rack. 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So our lead this hour. Don't bear the lead, my man. Talking baseball. We're going to start out in the boogie down Bronx, Yankee Stadium. The Yankees playing very well to start the baseball season. Very well for the Yankees. However, not all as well for the new prodigy who was the, well, I should say new. He was the prodigy who was going to dominate the middle infield for the Yankees for years to come. Turns out that he has been usurped by Jose Caballero, the former Tampa Bay Rays shortstop. He is now the everyday shortstop for the New York Yankees, and the Yanks leading the way in the American League East. And they have said bye-bye to Anthony Volpe. For now, he was out with a shoulder injury, and he has been demoted to AAA, Scranton, Wilkes-Barre. So he will be headed to AAA. And I believe, if I'm not mistaken, the game we're going to this weekend, the WooSox game, I think Scranton is the opponent, and if that's the case, we could see Anthony Volpe playing in AAA. I know he's excited about that. That'll be fun, right? Come on now. Anyway, Aaron Boone said Caballero is playing the heck out of the position, playing really well. That complicates things, he said. So Volpe, if he remains in the minor leagues for another 20 days or longer, that means he would be ineligible to become a free agent when he was supposed to become a free agent. Instead, he'll have to wait until after the 2029 season to become a free agent. But the big headline here, the guy that was the shortstop for the Yankees in the World Series when they gagged it against the Dodgers a couple years ago, Anthony Volpe, has been demoted, and he has been sent to the minor leagues. So, good jumping off point. Let us discuss the question, what went wrong with Anthony Volpe in the Bronx? Where did it all go sideways? So, I've got Strawberry Jam. We've got Andy Cohen. And Bonfire. And we will combine all of these things together, and we are going to go ABC. And 1, 2, 3 is what we're going to do. So number one. All right. So Anthony Volpe, the answer, which is the right answer, is also the simplest answer. Anthony Volpe has sucked at a time you cannot suck. He makes way too many errors. He hits an occasional home run, and that's about it. That's all he does. Volpe showed up with Broadway-level hype. The Yankees never bashful about celebrating their minor league players. They hyped this guy up, and he did not deliver Broadway performances. He delivered off-Broadway performances, and that's the problem. The Yankees sold the fan base that this was the next big thing, that you had a shortstop, you throw away the key. Anthony Volpe is going to be the Yankee shortstop for years to come, and unfortunately for him, no, not the face of the franchise, the player most likely to end up next playing for the Milwaukee Brewers or the Sacramento Orphan Athletics or somebody like that. So you look at what he did, the body of work for Anthony Volpe here, and he batted 212, very shaky defense last year, Very shaky defense. And there's a label on there, handle with care. It says handle with care for Volpe. A prospect is a suspect until proven otherwise, and Volpe is still stuck in the interrogation room as he is no longer a prospect. He is firmly a suspect, and he is leaning heavily towards the bust category. And the deadly word, the most deadly word of them all, is potential. The P word, potential. You hear that word, most overrated word in all of sports is potential. It just is. It is code. It is code for hasn't done anything yet and likely will not do anything of note at all. And the numbers are brutal. Now, Volpe is one of my favorite Yankees because he really nailed it in that fifth inning meltdown at Yankee Stadium. So I'm sad. I like Volpe. I want him on the Yankees because he's so bad at his job, he makes the other teams look good. But if you saw the numbers are just brutal. Among all players with real runway since 2023, since he came in to the major leagues, Anthony Volpe, he is near the bottom or at the bottom in on-base percentage, Volpe, batting average and OPS, you name it, and he's in the bottom percentile in every key offensive category. That is not growing pains. We're past the growing pains stage. That is getting lapped by the field. You're getting lapped by everybody. And this is a case of too much toast. There's too much toast there and not enough strawberry jam. Well, you've got a lot of toast, but you need to put jam on the toast. Well, I can't put jam on the toast. We have too much toast and not enough strawberry jam. Well, maybe we have too much strawberry jam or we don't have enough strawberry jam. We have too much toast. But either way, that's the case. The story was good. People loved the story. They always buy the story. Volpe was like the local guy and he had the leadership skills, the intangibles. Look that word up. That's a weasel word, intangibles. And at some point, this is unfortunate, you actually have to do the job. You can't just ride the fact that you are a good story. You actually have to do the job there. Make the routine play. That's too much to ask for. What are you talking about? Make the routine play. Have you lost your mind? And Volpe talked the talk. The people around the Yankees talked the talk, couldn't walk the walk. And the bigger question is, why did it take the Yankees this long? Seriously, why did it take him this long? A year and a half ago, it's like, okay, this guy's not it. And no, the Yankees, we stand by our man. We support this guy. Something must have changed. Did this come from ownership? Did one of the Steinbrenner clan say enough is enough? Let's do some euthanasia here. Or in this case, send down to Scranton-Wilkes-Barre. Get this guy out of here. Reset the swing, rebuild the confidence, all those buzz terms that people use about players to get sent to the minor leagues, figure some stuff out and all that stuff. I'll believe it when I see it. I am not buying what they're selling about this. It's going to be a quick reset. And I even saw some of the chatter was like, well, the Yankees want him to go to the minor leagues so they get an extra year before he's able to become a free agent. I'm like, really? Why would you care about that? The guy can't play. Who cares? Let him be a free agent right now. Who cares? All right, meanwhile, we go to Boston. We have some drama-o-rama bubbling up over the weekend. Fallout from the dismissal of Alex Cora, the Red Sox Wilson Contreras, former catcher. He's like a first baseman, kind of bounces around a little bit. But Wilson Contreras, he was asked about the changing of the Red Sox locker room with Alex Cora, the cheating Astro being gone. He said, quote, it's different with Alex not here, Wilson Contreras said. After Cora got fired, the guys got loose a little more because I feel like the tension was gone, Contreras said, throwing Alex Cora under the bus. That's what it felt like, he said. That's my own opinion. When Alex wasn't in the dugout anymore, the team was kind of like loose, close quote. Okay. Now, Contreras said that it probably doesn't help that the lineup has a bunch of young players for the Red Sox this year. They don't have a lot of experience dealing with playing like crap, which many of them have been doing all season to begin the year here. And Marcelo Meyer checked in, and he said, wait a minute here. Hold on a sec. Marcelo said, wait a minute here. He didn't agree. He said, to me, that's just kind of an excuse. He said, blame the young guys. Meyer said. So, question. You've got dueling narratives coming out of the Red Sox locker room. You've got Marcelo Meyer claiming that He's going to clap back. And he did clap back at Wilson Contreras here over the former manager Alex Cora being part of the Red Sox problems. So how are you thinking about this one? So you got two different guys on the team. One guy saying, hey, the guys loosened up. The young guys loosened up when Cora was gone. The other guy said that's an excuse. You know what this is? It's a reality check. No, seriously, this is a reality check situation. The Red Sox have officially stopped being a baseball team, and they have transitioned into a multi-season Bravo franchise. Bravo, just like that. Now, if you look at this, the dynamic here, you got one guy saying, well, the guys were feeling pressure because of Alex Cora. The other guy's like, well, that's a cop-out. And there are more confessionals going on. And these are two. There's other players that we did not bring up last week that said similar things. But it's like a Real Housewives reunion episode is what it is. And the vibes are subterranean around the team. And the younger guys are calling out the veteran guys for excuse making and all that stuff. And so you've got Marcelo Meyer, who basically told Wilson Contreras to shove that Alex Cora was the problem narrative where the sun don't shine. Just get rid of it. And he's got some backbone. He's 23. He's one of the younger guys on the Red Sox. And it's the oldest, laziest trope in all of sports. And it's just a default boilerplate position. When something like this happens, the veteran players blame the youth to dodge accountability. It's like, well, it's because they're young. That's, they don't get it. They don't understand. They always go with that. And if accountability were a stat, if accountability were an actual statistic on Baseball Reference, this team would have a batting average of .000000, if you know what I'm saying here. And so forget the analytics and all the nerd stuff and all that stuff. The pitching coaches, the hitting coaches, all that stuff. The Red Sox, they don't need a manager. At this point, they need a mediator is what they need here. A reunion special hosted by Andy Cohn. And this isn't a rebuild. It's like a recasting situation. Yeah, like next week on Real Housewives of Boston, the only thing younger than the roster is the maturity level. And that's it. And baseball, we talking baseball? A game of baseball? Yeah, it's just background noise to the dysfunction junction. What's your function? All right, final point. We stay in Boston. A plane flew over Fenway Park. This happens every once in a while. Planes actually fly over stadiums. But a plane flew over Fenway over the weekend. It had a banner that called for Red Sox owner John Henry to fire the GM of the Red Sox, Craig Breslow, and sell the team. The banner said, fire Craig, sell the team. Pretty straightforward. All right, so the question, where are you at on the Red Sox fans, somebody bankrolling a plane flyover demanding change? So where are you at on that one? So the Red Sox are so bad. How bad are they? They are so bad this year that the pilots are joining the protest movement. Can you imagine? Hey, this is Joe Blow Airlines. Hey, Joe Blow Airlines. Yeah, this is so and so. Yeah. So I want you. I want to buy a sign. I'd like you to circle around Fenway Park for like 3 hours, and I'll. What's the rate on that? Oh, that's like $5,000. Okay, sure, no problem. We'll do that. Why not? It's just great. So apparently, the front office only responds to, I guess, skywriting. Like John Henry does not respond unless it's in the sky, and then they'll be like, okay. And you know, John Henry saw the banner and he didn't think it was a problem. He didn't. He thought, well, that's a sponsorship opportunity. And this is always the thing, right? That was not a message, right? It was not a message. That was a performance review at 10,000 feet or whatever. The issue is always this. The thing that gets changed in sports is not passion. This shows passion. The thing that scares everybody is the A word. So this is, in my opinion, a waste of money. And you know, only do you hold a bonfire in Boston and burn, what, $5,000 with fuel and all that to get the plane in the sky? So you blew about $5,000, if not more, on a banner to say what your random caller to talk radio could have told you. and yelled at you for free. And so, again, the issue here at this point is the A word. If you really want something to change, you got to go with apathy. That's it. The passion means you're still engaged. They still got you by the balls. You're engaged. You're interested. And guys like John Henry, they respond to apathy. They do. And that scares them more than anything because you're not engaged. You're not into it. You're not buying into the product. You're not watching on TV. You're not buying souvenirs. You're not buying the lobster boat, poutine or whatever that is. And so that's it. That leads to change. The Dodgers are in the glory days of baseball because of a fan revolt. A fan revolt where Frank McCourt owned the team. People stopped watching the games on television. The ratings went down. The television ratings went down. People were not engaged. It was one of the great fan bases in baseball. People said, we're not into it. We're not part of it. We're not going to do it. And at the time, the used car salesman, Bud Selig, and the powers that be at baseball got together. They had a powwow and said, we got to force this guy out. So they gave Frank McCourt the parking lots at Dodger Stadium. And the group came in, the Guggenheim group, and they're, of course, price gouging the Dodger fans, but they're winning. And that's all people care about. They don't care about the price gouging. They put up with that as long as the team is successful on the field. And the Dodgers have obviously been the most successful team in baseball the last decade or so. It is the Ben Maller Show. If you'd like to be part, 877-99 on Fox. That's 877-996-6369. If you want to be part of the program, we'll take your calls. The whole thing here. Also, coming up later this hour, we have Maller to the third degree. That'll be coming up for you a little bit later in the hour. So if you want to be part of that, you are more than welcome to join us and be part. And also the Insta Trivia. We'll have the Insta Trivia as well. So we have all that to look forward to. So a busy, busy weekend for Snap, Crackle, Pop. We'll get the tail of the tape on that. We'll do it. And I'm talking about baseball. And we will do it next. However, it is the A block. What hour is it? Let's see.
1: Number two.
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0: It is I, Bill Miller, and you are you this weekend. The Ben Maller Show storms. The Commonwealth next big meet and greet of the year is beginning Friday night in the Boston area after the Red Sox game at the Mighty Squirrel Tap Room. I'm told by the Leprechaun, steps away from Fenway. We'll be hanging out there. And then on Saturday after the Woo Sox game, probably around 6:30 or so, the main event, new venue change, Bolands, Irish Bar and Patio in Worcester. We'll be there. I'm told we have a private room. There'll be a live band.
1: You don't say.
0: Food. And the whole gang. You do not need an invitation. You can just show up. It's going to be Ben, Coop, Lorena, Mike the Leprechaun, Alf the Alien Opiner, possibly Danny DeVito, the real Danny DeVito, the guy that's the trash man. Our buddy. Sanitation expert, Danny DeVito, hopefully will be there. Big event, check it out.

0: All right, back to it we go, and we'll say hello to Eeny, Meeny, Miny, Mo. Let's say hello to Jed, who fled. Oh, I got to pay off the riddle. Jed, can I pay off the riddle right now? Jed, I forgot to pay off the riddle. Can I pay off the riddle?
1: Like you've got Joel Embiid's wallet.
0: Okay, so you can play along here if you want. Now, Jed, who fled from the Redneck Riviera, here is the Maller riddle of the day. Yankee captain Aaron Judge wore over the weekend custom Nike cleats with a logo of blank. Again, Yankee captain Aaron Judge wore custom Nike cleats over the weekend with a logo of blank. That is the Maller riddle of the day. Let's see. Does anyone know the answer?
1: I know the answer.
0: Lorena, the Queen of Hearts logo from Maller Prop Guy. That's his answer.
1: The Queen of Hearts.
0: A silhouette of his favorite sitcom character. Oh, there's Alf right there. Look at that. That's from Alf the Alien O'Potter. Who else do we have? Skyline Chili, Cincinnati's Finest. That logo from Ferg Dog. Dandy, the Yankee mascot. That's great, King Roy. Good Dandy knowledge by King Roy. The Yankees had a mascot very briefly in the 1970s, early 80s. Dandy, the mascot. Didn't last very long. Ask Jeeves from Rob the Goat Man.
1: Wrong.
0: That's his answer. What else do we have? Page down. Eileen in San Francisco says the answer is a logo of Sharky. That is the answer.
1: Oh, come on, Eileen.
0: I see what you did there. Judge Judy from Elmo. Who else do we have? Inca Terra said. Inca Terra said his right hand getting a workout. Donkey Sausage going with Joe Camel's logo. Joe Camel logo. Who else do we have? A custom SpongeBob SquarePants logo from Fat Daddy. That's his answer. Stevie Meatballs in Florida says a logo of Aaron Boone's favorite Kama Sutra position. Okay, very nice. What else do we have? Let's see, page down. Justin in Cincinnati's cat from Eek in Roseville, Minnesota. Can't read that on the air. Culver's from JT the Wingman. That's a fine butter burger restaurant. Culver's. So good. All right, Jed, do you have an answer, Jed?
1: I just want to talk to you because you're the
0: okay,
1: best.
0: All right. Let me ask Lorena. Lorena, do you have an answer, Lorena?
2: I think it's a capybara.
0: Is it a capybara?
1: That's my answer.
0: You can't. That's her answer. You can't take her. That's her answer.
1: I thought it was going to be wrong. I thought it was going to be correct.
0: Correct answer, a logo of his dogs. His dogs have a logo. What the hell is that? Your dogs can't have a logo. It's a dog. He's got a logo of his dogs on his cleats. What are you doing? Babe Ruth is rolling over in his grave. Babe Ruth, what are you doing, dude? All right, go ahead.
1: Rolling over in his grave.
0: Yeah.
1: You just said.
0: Yeah.
1: You know what the female dog said about the dog logo? Well, the bitch. That's technical term. That's not cursing. Don't cut me off. That's an actual.
0: Well, we couldn't hear you anyway. You're overmodulated because you're screaming into the phone. You're screaming.
1: Ben, how many of us talk fine? Is this better? Like, I'm not a librarian, but if I ask Jeeves, I could try to be. Ben, I had such a good call. You come in here just trying to unmodulate me when I'm overmodulated.
0: I'm not trying to unmodulate. I want you people to hear. The people. Oh, we don't have photos. We can't look at you. We need to hear what you're saying. Otherwise, it is completely pointless what we're doing here. It is a pointless exercise.
1: Ben, how bad is my batting average must be below the Mason-Dixon line with regards to intelligibility of previous calls? Why didn't you tell me that earlier in my calling career? What you were
0: that is true. And where have you been? You have not called in a while. Where have you been?
1: Not this past, not May 1st, but the month before, beginning of April, they were testing out a new system at probation, as in an entirely new computer system, your analysis. And so I was expecting that when I peed into the cup and they stuck the dipstick, oh, you're clean. And then she started bottling it up. And I was like, oh, whoa, what's going on? And oh, it's just quality control. So they sent it off to the lab. Well, I did not think that there was any chance I was going to come back clean. You know what I mean? I did my 5 days, but the lab's the lab. And so when I went back in May 1st, I made sure that I was sponsored by that list. Angie, I was sponsored by Angie's list. I was so clean. You know, but she never said a word. And everything went good. And Joel Embiid is willing to introduce fans to his good friend, Money Mayweather, to put the finishing touches on the argument to the Philadelphia fan. That's how he avoids the legal ramifications. Understand? I want to get my friend Money. He talked to you. Whoa. He's not Ivan Drago. He's Joel Embiid. I shouldn't have done that. That was my inner sense, not allowing me to mock or try to
0: emulate. Okay. All right. You're very long-winded here. You go back to your probation, okay? Can you go back to your probation?
1: Be able to hear your thoughts. And then all of a sudden, they're long-winded thoughts. They got to make sense, too. They got to be understandable.
0: I know. Okay. All right. Too much to ask for. I know. Be able to hear you and actually make a point. I know. Let's go to Mark, who's in West Palm Beach, Florida. Not to be confused with Palm Beach. It's West Palm Beach. Hello. What's going on, Mark? Welcome.
3: Good morning, Mr. Mello. Hello, Lorena. What's going on, Coop?
0: What's going on, Marky Mark? What you got going on, man?
3: Well, I got to ask you a question, dude. I don't know how you do it. I don't know how you put up with Brian Scott. Oh, my God. I get a headache. I don't know.
0: Yeah. It's a fair question. Normally what I do is I just hit a button and then he starts talking. And then as long as I don't interact with him in real life, I'm okay. The problem is, Mark, I've actually met Blind Scott multiple times. We've hung out together a few times back in the old days. He's changed a lot over the years.
3: From what? Something worse than this?
0: Oh, yeah. Yeah.
3: Oh, my God. And then Mike the Leprechaun, I'm like, that's another one.
0: Oh, you want to say hi to Mike the Leprechaun? You want to hold on a second.
3: Sure.
0: Hold on. Let me put that guy on hold. Hey, Mike the Leprechaun, you got a fan here. Mark is in West Palm Beach. Say hello, Mike the Leprechaun.
4: Good morning, Mark. How are you? I agree about Blind Scott, by the way. Are you coming to Boston?
3: I knew you would. I've heard you two going back and forth over the years. So yeah,
4: I live in Boston. Are you coming to Boston?
3: From West Palm Beach? No.
0: No, he's not coming. He doesn't like you that much, Mike the Leprechaun. He doesn't like you. All right, well, what else? Who else you want to bring up here, Mark? You got a Blind Scott. You got Mike the Leprechaun. But Blair in Maine. You want to mention Blair also? So he's on the spectrum.
3: Jed Who Fled was another one that kind of was like grating on my nerves. I'm like, oh, man.
0: Yeah.
3: I listen to these guys all night.
0: Are there any callers you like? Anyone you enjoy hearing when they're on the air? No, none of the above. There's none of the people that are regular callers. Not one of them.
3: You know, I like the coach out of Orlando.
0: Oh, you like it? Well, you know what? He happens to be on hold also. Everyone's on hold all the time. How is that possible? Everyone that calls the show's on hold. Go figure. All right. Say hi to Coach Russell, my favorite high school coach in Orlando. Coach Russell, say hello to Mark.
5: Hey, good morning, Mark, from Florida. West Palm Beach.
3: Yes, I am. I'm in West Palm, about 2.5 hours south of you.
5: Yes, sir. How you doing?
3: I'm doing pretty good. You're about the only singing voice I hear on the radio sometimes. I'm listening to this guy.
5: Hey.
3: Everybody else is crazy. Oh, I like Andrea, too. I like her, too.
0: Yeah, she's not on hold, though. I can't put...
3: I know, but I like her.
5: I'm here.
3: I like her.
0: All right. Well, there you go. You got a fan there, Coach Russell. Mark enjoys your work.
5: I appreciate that. By the way, Judge's dogs are dachshunds. I mean, that's even worse.
0: Yeah, that's embarrassing. He's a massive human being. He's built like a lumberjack. What are you doing, dude? Come on. You know, it's not right. All right. And Mark, any other calls you want to say hello to? Are we good on that?
3: No, I'm just trying to check in as often as I can. You know.
0: All right. Well, feel free to call us whenever you want, Mark. We're here for you. All right, buddy? Thank you.
3: All right, have a good night.
0: Good morning, whatever. There you go. All right. Coach Russell, let me make sure I don't hang up on you. I'll hit that button right there. All right, you wanted to yap about NIL, Coach Russell. Is that correct? You had a hot take on NIL. Go ahead.
5: Yeah, I think at this point in time, the way everything goes, I think there needs to be a stipend set. And I think your NIL should be based on what you do on the field. It's like when Tim Tebow was at Florida, all the number 15 jerseys he should have gotten money from that. When Clowney was at South Carolina, all the number 7 jerseys, he should have gotten money from that. You know.
0: So you want incentives or pay to play or not? What's the phrase I'm looking for? Where based on results, you get paid bonuses based on how many.
5: Absolutely. Yeah. I think there has to be a stipend. But I mean, like if you go to the University of Florida right now, if you pull up in their parking lot. There's 80 Dodge Chargers because they're involved with the local dealership, and all the guys go and get Dodge Chargers. There's literally 80 Dodge Chargers.
0: Oh, I'd like. Can I get a Dodge Charger? I'll take a Dodge Charger. How do I get one? I'll pretend like I play for Florida. They get 80 cars.
5: Right. And that's like, I'm not knocking long snappers, but the long snappers got a Dodge Charger.
0: I mean, Well, the only thing I would bring up, when I was around baseball a lot back in the day, there was a guy, I forget the guy's name, he played for the Tigers, and he had a performance incentive in his contract for stolen bases, and he was really close to it. The Tigers were terrible. This goes back 20 years. Tigers were terrible. He was close to getting that contract bonus, and all of a sudden the Tigers decided not to play him. You know what I'm saying, Coach Russell? They decided, well, we don't want to pay you that money, so we're just going to sit you down and play somebody else. And
5: Well, the NFL was like that for a long time. When they knew you were getting close to your pension, teams would blackball you. I mean, I had a buddy of mine, Travis Jervy, who played for played for Atlanta and played for the Packers. He was three games away from his pension with the Falcons and was catching punts for them and got cut. The NFL's like, let's go get this guy to his pension.
0: Yeah, you know? That happened, and that's the concern with what you're bringing up, because that's going to happen. It might not happen at Alabama. It might not happen, at Notre Dame or Ohio State, but some of those mid-level schools will be like, we're not going to pay this guy this extra money. We're just going to play some other freshman. We'll put him out there, and then we don't have to pay the money.
5: I understand, but, I think if they're printing your name on jerseys or printing your jerseys because of what you're doing, I think you should get some money from that, and then – whatever if a local, car dealership wants to sponsor you, or wants to add you to their payroll, then you be a spokesman for them. That's one thing. I think, name, image, and likeness, I think it's got so far away from that.
0: Absolutely. I mean, the other thing, too, is, you shouldn't be able to triple dip. Like, some of these guys, every year they're switching schools. Like, there should be some kind of, loyalty, right? You can't be just jumping. Like, that seems ridiculous. I mean, you're just jumping around.
5: Right.
0: I know the President Trump thing, he said you get one move or something, you can change schools one time, and otherwise you have to sit out. Like, I kind of get that. I just think some of these guys are taking full advantage. I understand why they're doing it. They're making a lot of money.
5: They're destroying it. I mean, and the colleges are recruiting that way. We had 15 guys sign college scholarships this year, and several of them went a level below because they were, going to go to an FBS school, and they knew they were going to be, on the bench for a year or so.
0: Uh-huh.
5: They went to FCS schools, and I had literally had coaches tell them, come here, get game film, and then go get your money. And, I mean, they were telling them, only stay here for a year and go get your $600,000.
0: Wow. And, okay.
5: I got a tight end, and the going rate for a D1 tight end was $450,000 to $900,000.
0: Wow.
5: And so he went to a lesser school so he could get game film and play.
0: Wow. And that's great.
5: In January he'll probably be going and getting $600,000 at 19 years old.
0: God, man. Good for him. Wow. All right. On that note, we thank you, Coach. Look at that. Coach Russell calling up. Amazing. All right, buddy. I got to go, but thank you. The great Coach Russell there from the Orlando area, a fan favorite of our friend from West Palm Beach who called up. So I like that guy. Let's say hello to Danny DeVito, the real Danny DeVito, the sanitation maven, the man, the myth, the legend. What's going on, Danny? Welcome.
6: Ben, what's going on? Hey, Ben, what time's that party start at that bar over on
0: Which Bowen? One? Which one? Oh, that one. That'll be Bowen. After the Woo Sox game. Probably around 6:30 or 7, give or take. Probably around 7, I would say, would be safer. So 7 o'clock.
6: The one on Saturday. That's on
0: Saturday. Yeah, on Saturday.
6: Okay, I got my brother. I'm trying to get my brother and a couple of friends to go to that. So
0: come on down. Hang out. We'll have a good time. We'll tell stories and the whole thing. So it'll be fun.
6: Now, what about, is Blind Scott going to be there?
0: I don't know. I have no idea. I don't think he'll be there because, unless somebody drives him, which I don't think is going to happen, so he'll be at the one on Friday. He might show up, but don't worry about it. You want to meet Blind Scott?
6: I'm kind of curious about Blind Scott, yes. I do want to meet him.
0: All right. I don't know if he's going to be there or not. I have no idea, but he's invited. Right. Everyone's invited. Just show up, come by, hang out. So
6: I'll do that. Then Joe Murray, is he going to make an appearance? Nicky was saying that last week. Joe Murray, Blind Scott said that 98.5.
0: That's what he said. Blind Scott's got issues. I doubt Joe Murray's going to show up. I don't know. I haven't talked to those guys at the sports hub. I don't know what's going on with those guys. They're more than welcome to come hang out with us, and if they want to reach out to me, we can do something. But I don't know if he's going to be there or not. He's invited though.
6: Nice.
0: So All right.
6: Okay. Yeah. And hold on about the Celtics. They got to change that up. Is that a Duke thing about Tatum missing a game seven? Irvin, he did that a couple of years ago. He was doing that. Is that a Duke thing? They got to trade away Tatum, I think, Ben.
0: Where are you going to trade him for? You want Giannis Antetokounmpo? You going to trade Tatum for Giannis Antetokounmpo?
6: He's kind of run down now. He is. Somebody younger and better than that, I think, right?
0: Yeah.
6: What do you think about Tatum missing game seven?
0: What do I think? I don't love it. I mean, you got to be out there. If you're able to play, play. What are you doing?
6: That's exactly right. You think Larry Bird or Michael Jordan would miss a game seven? I mean, give me a break.
0: Well, it was different, though. You know how it was back in those days, though, Danny. Like, you wore that as a badge of honor. I mean, nowadays, I feel like you obviously hold them accountable, and other people do, but a lot of people are like, well, you couldn't play, that's it. But you got to go out, even if you only play 10 minutes, play 10 minutes. Go out there and play 10 minutes of great basketball, whatever. All right, I got to go. Thank you. The great Danny DeVito there checking in. Hopefully he'll be at the event this weekend. It is the Ben Maller Show. We've got the Insta Advice Line, Unscreened Radio. Who needs the advice, the wisdom, the knowledge of the Maller Militia? We'll get to that, and we will do it next.
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19: As much as he's done for me in basketball, a part of me think he's hindered me in my career and what I could have become. Now, when KD came from 2016 on, I have not had a play in our playbook. Not a single play that we run for me in our playbook. But if you're going to take one gripe and not be able to move past it for all the other things, then you're shallow as a person. That says more about you as a person than it does about Steve or whoever else in that instant. You got to take the good with the bad, man.
18: So Draymond thinks he's a 30-point scorer? That Steve held him back? That he didn't run plays for him? All I know is if I got Kevin Durant, Steph Curry, and Klay Thompson, I'm not running any plays for you. I'm sorry. I could make a case that Draymond hindered Steve Kerr's career, certainly in one playoff series. Like if we want to talk about all these things, you know, Draymond is a wonderful player. He was the right player at the right time for the right team. If he played in Atlanta, no one would care. I mean, Robert Horry told us the Rockets never ran a play for him. Big Shot Bob, a guy that you would run plays for because he is a knockdown, cold-blooded killer at the end of a game. And he said they never ran a play for him. What play are you running for Draymond? And once again, if I look at my first...
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20: Deshaun Watson is... a naturally more talented quarterback than Shadur. Period. Like, let's just...
21: We know that. He's had...
20: He's been MVP candidate years. The issue is, to me, is, did he lose that, right? And what is now the floor for him? Meaning, where is he if he never gets back to that, and you're saying, I'm okay with that version of him? Is it 60%? Is it 80% of what we thought he was going to be? Because my point is, if you're bringing him in and you brought him in thinking he's going to be that MVP candidate, you gave him all this money, your expectation for him to be that guy, I don't think he has that guy in him anymore. And not to any fault of his, the Browns aren't loaded necessarily to be a great team. Meaning, I just think it's going to look bland, and it'll end up being where they're like, well, what's the point of this?
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0: And away we go. 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Who needs our advice? The wisdom, the knowledge of the Maller Militia. Oh, many had the Boston Celtics going to the NBA Finals out of the Eastern Conference this year. They have been eliminated in the opening round of the playoffs. Advice to Jason Tatum and the Boston Celtics, who have been eliminated from the playoffs. You're live on the air when you hear my voice at 877-99 on Fox. That's 877-996-6369. And we'll start with you, caller. You're on the air. Advice to the Celtics on being eliminated. Things to do this offseason. Hello, caller. You're on the air.
4: Yeah, you got to stop screaming during the session. That's why your voice is hoarse, Andrea, right?
0: Nah, there you go. It's clearly the screaming is the problem. Hello, caller. You're on the air, caller. That was Rick and Merrill. He did not say morning time. Hello, caller. You're on the air, caller. Advice to the Celtics. Caller's not there. 877-99 on Fox. We'll go over to you on line four. Hello, line four.
5: Congrats, Andy, the comic book guy. I'm predicting a Ducks-Sabres Stanley Cup final.
0: Okay, calm down. Don't drop his name. Line six. You're on the air, line six. Hello.
6: You can put away the radar guns. They don't go low enough to clock Ben's. Eat this pitch.
0: Okay, well, I know you're jealous that you will not be there to witness the pitch of the year. They're going to set all kinds of records for the Woo Sox. Greatest opening pitch in the history of the Woo Sox coming up on Saturday. Hello, line two. You're on the air, line two.
7: My dog has a message via Morse code.
0: Okay, thank you. Caller, you're on the air. We're giving advice to the Celtics. Hello, caller. You're on the air. They were eliminated from the playoffs in the first round. Upset City.
6: Very disappointed. Has the coach ever won the coach of the year and been fired the same year? Let's make that happen.
0: Okay, we'll make that happen. Yes, line five. You're on the air, line five. Hello.
8: Yeah, they should join Doge. I love Doge.
0: Okay, thank you. All right, go away. Stop yelling. Go away, schmuck. Schmucky McSchmuck. Line six. You're on the air, line six. Hello.
9: I'm Buddy Kimmel, and I love unscreened radio.
0: Okay, I'm sure you do. Well, line two. You're on the air. I wonder if he'll go out to the meet and greet. He was in that area. Hello, line two. You're on the air. Advice to the Celtics, line two. Okay, that sounds like you might want to call a doctor. Line four. You're on the air, line four. Hello.
10: You play to win the game.
0: That's right. You play to win the game. Line six. You're on the air, line six. Hello.
11: Yo, you better shave his girlfriend's cookie.
0: All right. Thank you for that. Something about some kind of shaving, something like that. All right, we'll do one more. Only one more. If it's good, I'll take credit. If not, I'll blame the Koopa Loop. 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Instant advice line for the Boston Celtics.
12: Line five.
0: Line five. You're on the air, line five. Go.
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0: That's right. Roger, that was the guy from the Tigers, Roger Cedeno. About that, good baseball night.
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1: Here's what you need to know.
2: The Montreal Canadiens took Game 7 of their first-round NHL series 2-1 at Tampa Bay, even though the Canadiens finished with 9 shots on goal, the fewest ever in an NHL playoff win. Colorado at home won 9-6 over Minnesota to open a second-round series. In the NBA playoffs, a couple of Game 7s to end the first round, Detroit beat Orlando 116-94, Cade Cunningham 32 points, 12 assists, and then Cleveland eliminated Toronto 114-102. Cameron Young won by 6 strokes in Miami at Doral. Number one ranked Nelly Korda took the LPGA event in Mexico. Chase Elliott was the NASCAR winner at Texas. In Sunday night baseball, Detroit 7-1 over Texas. Dodgers and Padres each won. Tampa Bay handed the Giants a 6 straight loss with a 10-inning win. Victories for the Mets and Yankees. I'm Steve DeSager.
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0: The fish are not biting. Welcome in the beginning of another hour of the Ben Maller Show. We are in the air everywhere, carving stone. Unless we're not. But we are your saving star, saving you money on things you shouldn't be paying for anyway. Coast to coast, border to border, and beyond, on the vast and abundantly powerful microphones of FSR emanating live from the elbow as we rub elbows. Guaranteed human from the world-famous Fox Sports Radio studios where Ostrich and Rich from the BJ's in Boston, he's a butcher, remind us that this hour made possible in part by our friends at Tire Rack. 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The way that tire buying should be. I know OC, who's in the hood in Inglewood, he gives the old thumbs up on that. But our lead this hour from Jerry's World, the obligatory Maller monologue referencing the fallout from George Pickens and his situation in the greater Dallas area. And if you have not been paying attention to this, perhaps not now. We know that George Pickens has signed the DocuSign. He's going to stay with the Cowboys, at least in theory. He's agreed to the franchise tag offer that was made to him. So Pickens signing that one-year franchise tender with the Cowboys, and we're now told that he did go out to the market and see what was available. He looked around, and he said, what's out there in the wild blue yonder? What can I find in the wild blue yonder? So that, if you didn't see this, perhaps not. So Pickens went out, and the fish aren't biting. Essentially, there was no there for George Pickens to get a long-term contract. At least that's the way it's been passed on to us over the weekend. So that is a good jumping off point. Let us discuss the question. George Pickens, he did his due diligence. He looked around the NFL swap meet before agreeing to the Cowboys franchise tender offer. What does that tell us about George Pickens and his situation? So I've got blocked, calendar app, and hibernating. And we will combine all of these things together, and we are going to get a big pile of the gabagool. Big old pile of gabagool. And you know what? As an added bonus, we are going to have the baba ganoush. The meal of champions. So to kick off here, George Pickens went for a stroll through the NFL flea market, and he looked to the right, he looked to the left, he looked up, he looked down, he looked all around, and he realized nobody wants me. The lot be empty. The lot be empty is what he realized here. And so he spent the offseason gauging his market, only to find the needle firmly pinned on E for empty. And that's that. Now, so don't even bother with the whole game of charades and all that. The fact that a single team, if one team, whether that's the Raiders or the Ravens or the Patriots, if somebody had said, you know what, we want to pay this guy, and they would have let it be known through back channels and all that stuff, then we wouldn't be having this conversation. That Pickens would have not signed the tender and would have manipulated the situation with his agent to go to the team that was willing to pay him the big money contract. Instead, that didn't happen. And it wasn't just a lack of interest based on the reporting. It wasn't a lack of interest. The league was uninterested in even being uninterested. Like, you know how uninterested you have to even be uninterested in being uninterested. So that's where they are. The market did not just decline the invitation. It was not a decline of invitation here. It was we blocked his number, and that's it. We've moved on. We're not even going to have the number in our phone. It's all blocked and all that. The Cowboys did not negotiate because they didn't have to negotiate. Now, it is the smart move. Every once in a while, Jerry Jones does something that's right. This is the smart move. You should not give George Pickens a big money contract. They didn't blink because nobody forced them to blink. If somebody had been out there as a sugar daddy for George Pickens, the wide receiver, then we'd obviously be having a much different conversation. But it's not really a snub. It's a cold, hard valuation of the player. And Pickens also tested the water, this new reporting over the weekend saying he tested the water and he found out exactly where he sits on the food chain of NFL wide receivers. And it's not near the top. It's not near the top. Now, furthermore, to Vegas we go, where the Raiders rookie quarterback Fernando Mendoza, sparking a cyber fury over the weekend. And he said recently, over the weekend, revealed that even though Indiana is going to the White House to celebrate the championship that they won in college football, he says, I ain't going. He says he's planning on snubbing the White House. The championship-winning Indiana teammates will all be there hanging out in D.C., and he is not going. Mendoza, who led Indiana to that great season, good college quarterback, doesn't look to be a very good NFL quarterback, so the Raiders drafted him at the very top of the draft. So he claims, Fernando Mendoza, that May 11th, today is the 4th, so a week from today, May 11th, the ceremony conflicts with the start of OTAs. There's a conflict, a scheduling snafu. How do you do? And so, therefore, he cannot attend. He said, quote, if it is the first day of OTAs, like I said, I'm the bottom of the totem pole here, Mendoza told reporters during his news conference. He said, as a rookie, I don't think that's a good look, Mendoza added. I want to try and best serve my teammates, and I don't know if that would be doing that. So it didn't take long, of course, for those quotes to go viral as former Indiana Hoosier quarterback deciding on social media that he is not going to go to the White House. And you know what that means, of course. This becomes a polarizing political issue. So the question, where are you at on Fernando Mendoza and his plans to skip out on the White House visit? And he says, I'm doing it because I'm a Raider rookie, and that's why I'm doing it. I got to be at OTAs. All right, so we are at the part of the story where the excuse does not survive basic fact-checking. Problem. Problem for Fernando Mendoza. If you don't want to go hang out with the president, President Trump, that's your call. That's fine. There's no loyalty oath required that if that's how you feel. However, don't pin it on the date. Don't say I can't go because I have to go to OTAs. Do not do that. It's not the calendar app on your phone, because that isn't even a date. The Raiders' own website, they say OTAs begin May 18th. So the White House visit is a full week earlier. So you knew the math on that. You got 1 week. And that's not a conflict. That's an empty space on the calendar. So you got plenty of time. And if it's about scheduling, maybe check the schedule if you're worried about the schedule. I'm just saying. I'm just saying, if you got a problem with the schedule, check the schedule and all that stuff. So it's Fernando Mendoza. Does this qualify as his first controversy as a pro? That he's snubbing the White House, claiming it was because of the schedule when the schedule is not the reason. He got tripped up by the Raiders website. Raiders.com tripped him up, Fernando Mendoza. That's a rookie mistake. Rule number one, do not let internet fact-checking get you in real time. So bad job by you. And so skip it if you want again. I don't know, do what you want. I would go whoever the president is. I would want to be at the White House, and I think that'd be a cool experience to be part of that. He didn't want to go. That's fine. Just don't insult my intelligence and your intelligence with this phantom excuse, which doesn't work. All right, meanwhile, the last thing, we go now to Merch Madness, not March Madness, Merch Madness, where we have now learned the most popular player picked in last month's NFL draft is, survey says, the Downs, Caleb Downs. He was the 11th overall pick in the draft, and he's number one overall as the top-selling jersey, according to the fine folks over at Fanatics. They make only the greatest products in the world. There's never shoddy merchandise from Fanatics unless there is. But the people at Fanatics announcing that Cowboys rookie safety Caleb Downs is the leader in the clubhouse right now. He has sold the most merch, the most jerseys of all the players picked in the 2026 draft. Downs leads the way. The most shocking part of this, is that Raiders quarterback Fernando Mendoza, we're just talking about Fernando Mendoza, he was the number one overall pick in the draft. So Fernando Mendoza, where does he rank among all the rookies? He's got to be like number two, right? Number two pick? No, number two in the Fanatics thing? No, he's not number two. How about number three? No. Turns out Fernando Mendoza is not in the top three in jersey sales, despite being the top pick. He's not even the top quarterback. Say what? Yeah, Mendoza lands at number five. He's number five, and that is one spot behind the Pittsburgh Steelers rookie quarterback, Drew Aller, who is a third-round pick, and he is fourth on the jersey merchandise list. How about that? Caleb Downs, number one. And then all you go down a little further, and Drew Aller, and then number five is Fernando Mendoza. Wow. All right, question. What stands out about the Cowboys safety Caleb Downs having the NFL's top-selling rookie jersey? All right, so these are impulse purchases. We know the Cowboys, despite 30 years of suck, and the Cowboys, their jersey sales are fine. Like, popularity is not an issue. Just by wearing that laundry, you become more popular. My God, the Cowboys have two rookies in the top three, proving, again, that 30 years of garbage, of absolute sloppy McSlop on the football field does not slow down business, that the cash registers are still humming along here. However, more importantly, when a third-round quarterback, Drew Aller, of now the Pittsburgh Steelers, is outselling the top pick, the number one overall pick in the NFL draft, that is not market. That is not some kind of market mistake. It's not inefficiency of the market. That is a warning light flashing. Woo, woo, woo, woo, woo. It's flashing. If jersey sales measure belief, if you judge jersey sales, which is pretty good, right? Most people buy these things right as the draft is going on. It's an impulse purchase. You're like, oh, good. We got a guy that's going to be great. Let's get that merch. We're going to buy the jersey. We're on our way, right? If that was the case, if jersey sales were belief, Raider Nation is currently pleading the fifth, is what they're doing on this guy. And I don't blame them. It's embarrassing. The guy that's supposed to be the franchise savior, Fernando Mendoza, and he's being outselled by a safety for the Dallas Cowboys. Not a linebacker, not a defensive tackle, not a defensive back, a safety. A safety, right? And the Raider fans, they're not excited. They're hibernating. there's some hibernation going on at this particular point. So you draft a quarterback first overall. You do that to energize the base. You're firing up the base, getting everyone all excited, all gung-ho, and instead, everyone just seemingly hit the snooze button. And again, I don't blame them. I don't see a lot of optimism. I'm never wrong about these things at Fernando Mendoza. I didn't see a guy that's going to break out and be this big megastar in the NFL. The ceiling appears to be pretty average. It's like a new version of Derek Carr. Remember, the Raiders had average of quarterback for many, many years with Derek Carr, and he was average. And they didn't win anything, and he'd malfunction in big games. That appears to be the same situation with Fernando Mendoza. So if these sales are a referendum on the hype train, the Raiders just failed the first public vote. So good luck on that. It is the Ben Maller Show. If you'd like to be part, you can join us right now, 877-99-ON-FOX. That's 877-996-6369. We'll take your calls, the whole thing. So Dana White, kind of a big deal in the world of sports. And Dana White turning towards the military for some help. What is that all about? What does he need help from the military for? We'll get to that. We'll take your calls, the whole thing, and we will do it next. However, it is the A blockity block, and let's see, what hour is it? We go now to the Lorena Theater in Sherman Oaks, California, and we'll try to find out what hour it is.
7: Number four.
0: Oh, man. Live music, song and dance, and jazz hands, all from Lorena. She'll be appearing in Boston this weekend and Worcester. Two nights only. It's like a comedy appearance there. We'll be just doing some stand-up, and then we'll move on. 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

0: Ryan Maller Show. Starting a new week here on this fourth day of May. A reminder, if it's geographically desirable, we'd love to meet you. You don't need an invite. You don't need some kind of special pass. The next round of Maller meet and greets. First time ever, we're doing back-to-back. Now, I know it's not exactly the same location because separated by a few miles, but two nights, one take over the Commonwealth. Ben Maller Show, Maller meet and greets this weekend, Friday. That's the 8th of May. We'll be at the Red Sox game. But after that, we'll be hanging out into something called the Mighty Squirrel Tap Room, according to Mike the Leprechaun. And Ben will be there, Coop and Lorena. That's after the Red Sox game for a few hours, so come hang out with us. And then on Saturday, May 9th, out in Worcester at the Woo Sox game. And this is the big one. This is supposed to be the big one here at Bolan's Irish Bar. New venue, Bolan's Irish Bar and Patio. Private room, live band, food, the Leprechaun, Alf, Danny DeVito, you name it. They'll all be there schmoozing. So check it out this weekend. All right, back to it we go. If you want to chime in on the phones at 877-99 on Fox, also on X, at Ben Maller. That's at Ben Maller if you'd like to be part of the program. Let's see here. Can't read that on the air. Robbie, the Mariner fan, says, hopefully you didn't dislocate your entire body with that massive reach of a monologue on Fernando Mendoza snubbing the president. And that by Mendoza not having the top-selling jersey, he will somehow make him a bust. Well, I didn't say that, Robbie the Mariner fan. You might want to go to an ear doctor, Robbie. You got some big ears. That means you got a lot of pus, a lot of oozing pus in your ears, Robbie. What I said was, if you listen, so nobody listens. I merely pointed out that you would think if you're the everyone agrees you're the greatest thing in the world as a quarterback, you're going to have the top-selling jersey. The Raiders haven't been good in a generation. And yet, he's being beaten out by a third-round pick in terms of popularity. And if you don't think popularity matters, if you don't think that the top of the draft is about a popularity contest, you're clueless. It's about marketing. It's a business. It's show business. It's entertainment. This guy's not that entertaining. The Dallas Cowboys, safety for the Cowboys, has moved more product. All right, let's go to the phones. Let's say hello to Lucky Tony. He's in the Bay Area. Hello, Lucky Tony. Welcome.
1: Hey, Ben. Delonte West, Godfather quote was, just when I thought I was up, she pulled me back in. Thanks, Ben.
0: Let's say hello to, who do we have here? Eeny, meeny, miny, mo. Let's say hello to Mike the Leprechaun. Hello, Mike the Leprechaun.
2: I'm pulling into Dunkin' Donuts right now. How are you doing?
0: What's the order today? You got coffee, donuts? What are you getting?
2: Oh, the same thing. Coffee and...
0: Don't they have sandwiches? They have sandwiches at Dunkin'. Don't they have sandwiches?
2: They have, and they have donuts, but they're no longer called Dunkin' Donuts. Now they're just donuts. Dunkin', sorry.
0: Yeah, they're just called donuts now. That's all they're called, yeah.
2: No, they're called Dunkin', sorry.
0: All right, so what happened? So on Friday, I think it was Friday, you sent an email, and you said, yeah. we got this venue all locked up. And then now I come in here, and now we change the venue for the Woo Sox thing.
2: It's plan B. Listen, okay. Ben, I'm very flexible. I hope you're flexible with your first pitch, by the way. I might catch it from you. But regardless, are you warming up?
0: I'm prepared. I was born for this. What are you talking about? I'm a seasoned veteran. Okay, I've gotten hits off a World Series champion.
2: Let me tell you, at the Irish Hibernian Club, most of the directors are old folks. And most of the workers are like young, you know, people like me. They're kind of young like me. So,
0: aren't you retired? I don't know if I'd call you young. I don't know if I'd call you.
2: I'm semi-retired. I'm writing a book and I'm doing a podcast.
0: Okay, all right,
2: are you kidding me? I'm not.
0: All right.
2: But regardless.
0: Yes.
2: Anyway, so the directors forgot, or else they dropped the ball. They forgot to put in the license renewal, which was due a month ago, and nobody put it in.
0: All right, they don't have any liquor. We can't go to a place without liquor because we all got to get sauce to hang out with each other. So that's what that is, obviously.
2: So then the manager

0: was scrambling like the Dickens, and she got me a brand new spot. It's a brand new bar in Boston. Sorry, in Worcester.
1: Yeah.
0: It's called, what's it called? Barton? No, whatever it's called.
1: You don't even know the name of it. We're trying to get people to show up to this thing, and we can't be changing the venue at the last minute.
0: I'm trying to get Matt to, my God, listen,
1: we're going to be
0: at Water Street, 81 Water Street.
1: All right, fine.
0: It's an Irish bar. And the guy who runs it is called Scruffy.
1: I like a guy named Scruffy. That's a good name, Scruffy.
0: His name is Scruffy.
1: That's a good name, right? I've never met a... That's a character. You can't be named Scruffy without being a character. You got to be a character when you're named Scruffy.
0: Wait till you meet the characters in Worcester. And I have my whole box of games and toys. And I'm glad Lorena is excited to come.
1: Okay. She never said that. She never...
0: She did. She did.
1: She's rolling her eyes right now. She looks like she had a very long travel weekend, I think. A big travel weekend.
0: Well,
1: a lot of flying.
0: So, Ben, are you taking a few days off?
2: Yeah,
0: are you taking off Friday and Monday?
1: Yes, I am going to elongate the journey to the Northeast.
0: That's a fancy word. I have a word game. I have a word game that I have. I made all these posters. My kids made all these posters.
1: Oh, good. All right. I'm excited about that. It will be a lot of fun there.
0: It'll be a lot of fun. But anyway, and everyone.
1: Your kids hate me though. So that's
0: they don't like sports in general.
1: They don't like sports.
0: So they don't hate you personally, but they're.
1: We don't even talk about sports. We hardly talk about sports. Hold on. Let's go to Jane, who's in Tucson. Hello, Jane. Welcome.
3: Hi. I just wanted to make a comment about your jersey problem.
1: Well, it's not my problem. I have no
3: problem. Well, you're making a big thing about it, and I think that the reason why these sales are what they are has to do with the number of people in a given city who wear theme team clothes on a regular basis.
1: Well, no, I understand that. But listen, if you're the top pick, like if you're a generational.
3: No, it doesn't matter.
1: It does matter. It matters to me. It matters to me. Yeah, hang up. Run away, coward. Let's say hello to, who do we have? Marcel in Brooklyn. Hello, Marcel.
4: Oh, the Maller Militia meet and greet here in my hometown is this summer. And take down Mike the Idiot Con himself. Good morning,
1: What are you just making? Lorena, you're making things up, is what you're doing.
4: That's right.
1: at least you acknowledge that you're making things up. That's good that you're acknowledging that.
4: Indeed, it is.
1: So, Marcel, now if I do visit you in Brooklyn, will we be able to hang out, have a moment? You and I.
4: Well, absolutely, at Nathan's Frankfurters.
1: No, I'm serious, Marcel. If I come to Brooklyn, you'll hang out.
5: And he wants to get some Frankfurters at Coney Island.
1: I'm not doing that. But I'll
5: why not? Why not Coney Island?
1: I don't want to go there. No, I don't want to go there. How far into Brooklyn are you, Marcel? Are you like in the Brooklyn's massive. It's huge.
4: I know. Gravesend is my hometown. It's why I'm born and raised there.
1: All right. Do you have a number, Marcel? Don't give it out now, but I'll give you a buzz if I'm in New York.
4: Don't say the numbers on the radio. Keep in mind, folks, because it's private. If not, the FCC license taking place.
1: Okay, that's a no. So you're not going to give me your number. So there's no way to get a hold of you. I can't get a hold of you to hang out. So.
4: Absolutely.
1: Okay.
4: Well, that's a chance. You might understand it.
1: Okay, let's do food picks here, Marcel.
4: Oh, yeah, let's do some food picks. It is.
1: Brooklyn.
4: And if you want to play along, a new dawn, a new day, new month it is. May the 4th be with you. And by the way, Ben, Lorena.
1: Oh, that's right. May the 4th.
4: It's Star Wars Day.
1: I forgot about that. See, that's why you're on. You've got to touch up my work. It's May 4th. It's May the 4th be with you. Yes, all right.
4: Yes, it is.
1: What was your favorite? What was your favorite Star Wars character, Marcel?
4: Chewbacca.
1: Nailed it. That's absolutely great. That's it. Make sure to save that, Lorena. Please put that in our little thing here we have of drops. All right, Marcel.
4: Let's get into it and play along with the guest phone call. It will be.
1: By the way, Marcel, I'm going to give you a round trip airline flight on Spirit Airlines, okay?
4: My friend, slow down, my friend.
1: Yes.
4: It will be shutting down on Saturday.
1: Well, I think it's already shut down. Have we done a wellness check on Rob Parker, who's like a VIP Spirit Airlines customer?
4: Yes, it is.
1: Yeah, okay. I think you had last night, you had pizza.
4: Well, I put the mixed match it is to start the week.
1: Lorena, would you like to play?
2: I think you had a fettuccine Alfredo.
1: Oh, that sounds good. Fettuccine Alfredo's out. My favorite.
4: It's from Italy, you might think, Laredo.
1: I don't know if it actually is or not.
4: Match it is.
1: Yeah. Cool.
6: I think that you had pulled pork mac and cheese from Arby's.
1: Arby's? You ate it at Arby's last night? Really?
6: Yeah, it was delicious.
1: Wow.
4: We have the meats, and we don't have the mix match.
1: Okay, here we go.
4: And pizza it is to start the week.
1: Yeah, pizza, pizza, pizza.
4: Pizza, pizza, pizza. It's from Italy and all over the world, but especially right here in the good old U.S. of A.
1: Okay, thank you, Marcel. There he goes, the great Marcel in Brooklyn. Well, Dana White turning to the military for help, the maestro of the UFC, Dana White, worried about the weather at the upcoming UFC event at the White House as they are preparing for that. It'll be here before you know it. And supposedly Dana White reaching out to the United States military, because they have nothing else going on, to get the updated special military weather forecast for the event. Because if there's lightning, there is no event. And they're spending a lot of money to make this happen. So they're trying to line everything up, get it ready to go. And if it's not ready to go, okay, then you can't have the event because there's no dome. It's on the lawns of the White House. So they're trying to figure that out right now. Imagine that phone call. Dana White calling the Pentagon. Yeah, hey, it's the Pentagon. Hey, it's Dana White here. Yeah, why are you calling the Pentagon? Well, I'm doing an MMA event at the White House. Okay, great, congratulations. You were fighting wars. No, but I need to know the weather. Can you give me the long term weather forecast? What are you talking about? What's wrong with you? How dare you? So stupid, so dumb. My. I say hello to Scott. Why are you there, Scott? I thought we already talked to you. Didn't we already take your call, Scott? I swore we took your phone call. Why are you calling back? Why are you back?
7: I'm calling because the birthplace of UFC was in Boston. Like, I was kind of young, but I started to get excited. Like, Dana White had these gyms in South Boston, and Whitey was still running Southie then. So he had set up some fighters and stuff. So Whitey actually chased Dana White out of Boston. So, like, Dana White's like a pretty tough guy. He's been around the block like for a minute. That's a Boston guy, Dana White. That Spirit Airlines sale, that's going to be bailed out by the government. But, dude, I've been trying to effort you to get into the sports hub. I don't know when you're getting to Boston, but I wanted you to get on like the Joe Show or like the Hutcher and Hardy this morning. Yeah. So the old Rich came back. Rich on WEI, like they pulled like the rug out from underneath us, and then all of a sudden Rich and Ted Johnson came back, and then I told Ted Johnson that he smoked his NFL career through a crack pipe, and I told Rich that he sucked at radio, and there's a radio war here in Boston. You're coming in right in the middle of a radio war.
1: Oh, good. I'm ready, man. I got my bunker. Benny's bunker.
7: Coop's talking to me off air saying, why can't I take medication? I say, I got age-related regression from autism, and I'm trying to use it in this radio war.
1: What is he talking about, Coop? What is this? Age regression? What?
6: I'm not sure. I just...
1: How many personalities does Scott have at this point? At least four. He has the demon one, where if I say something he doesn't like, he snaps and says, I'm going to ruin you and all that.
6: Well, that's all I said was, I was like, why don't you take medication? Because he hasn't... I mean, we used to have plenty of conversations where he didn't get very angry.
1: Exactly, right? I mean, I've known him longer than you, and we go way back. And he was a young pup back in the day. And Scott, why not get on some medication? Cooper brings up a good point here. Well, get that under control.
7: They don't have the medication I could take, so the side effect could be worse than the treatment. And then I've dealt with a lot. It's CPSD, dysphoria, but I actually have a missing chromosome. I'm missing a whole chromosome on my X gene. That's why I went deaf in one ear and blind. So, like, I'm actually missing some sensory issues that have to do with my central nervous system. Yeah. So I actually can use a medical card. I'm not supposed to harm people, though, and threaten their lives and make people's wives feel uncomfortable and everything. You know what I mean?
1: Yeah.
7: That's actually wrong. That's wrong.
1: You shouldn't do that. Yeah. But you know right from wrong, right? You know right from wrong.
7: So that's wrong. So you're supposed, that's number one. That's wrong. You're not supposed to use mental illness to try to get Ben mad, you know, on the weekends. You know what I mean?
1: No, that'd be wrong to do that. Yeah.
7: You're going to go to the sports hub and try
1: They haven't reached out. If they reach out to me, I'll be more than happy to go on and talk to the guys. Whatever. I'll be in town for a few days prior to the thing. So if they're interested, they can reach out. They know how to contact me, I assume. Most of those guys have my number, or social media, whatever. Anyway, all right, it is the Ben Maller Show. Why does Scott care if I do that? It's very odd. Like, he wants me to go. I don't understand. I don't think they want me on their shows anyway. So they're doing their own thing. They don't want me. I'm just some dopey overnight guy. Anyway, straight ahead, we are going to have, we are moments away from the Maller Militia feud. If you would like to play the feud, I need a contestant. I think I have one contestant. I need another contestant. 877-99 on Fox. That's 877-996-6369. We're going to have the Maller Militia feud in its entirety. We'll get to that, and we will do it next.

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2: Who is Joe?
4: LeVar Arrington, Brady Quinn, and Jonas Knox.
5: Warren Buffett has some thoughts on sports betting. Here he was in a conversation with CNBC about how he feels about the ability for sports betting to be so prevalent nowadays in society.
6: Rich people love it because they don't have to pay. I mean, you know, to the extent that the states raise money from people where the dollar really means something to them, actually relieves the taxes on me or other rich people. I mean, it's not direct. I mean, it's the net effect.
5: Is he the Cadbury egg guy? Does he do the commercials for Cadbury eggs?
7: Well, Jonas, I was going to say, I don't know that answer, but do you want to chime in on this? Because I feel like he's attacking you. I feel like for as long as I've known you, Warren Buffett, who's been incredibly successful as an investor, is basically attacking you and everything you believe and everything that you're about.
5: Yeah. What do you care, dude? So if somebody wants to place a wager on an NBA game, an NFL game, a WNBA game, a horse race, what do you care? Who cares? Like, what is this whole thought that, well, you know, they're taking advantage of people and they're doing this? No, maybe people should be accountable for their actions. You have choices. There are places that serve booze at 6 a.m. You don't have to go in. You don't have to walk in there and get a drink before work. You have
4: to get the rest of LeVar Arrington, Brady Quinn, and Jonas Knox podcast by searching Two Pros and a Cup of Joe. 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And now, Steve Covino.
5: Oh, boy.
2: Uh-oh.
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0: A bad case of those Mondays. It is I, Bill Miller, and you are locked in on the Ben Maller Show. The Maller Militia feud right around the corner. A reminder that this show is broadcast all night. You probably are not awake all night. Many of you get up early trying to get the jump on the traffic this hour. So if you missed the overnight show, you can correct that by downloading the podcast. 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
0: 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We're coming to Boston on Friday. Big Maller meet and greet, back to back, belly to belly. So don't forget about that as well. More details to come. But the Friday night after the Red Sox game, we will be hanging out. Schmoozing is the word. The word is schmoozing at the Mighty Squirrel Tap Room. And then that's after the Red Sox game. And then on Saturday after the Woo Sox game, we'll be at Bowlands Irish Bar and Patio in Worcester. Probably around 7 o'clock on Saturday. So check that out.
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4: It's time for another Maller game show.
5: No, you're so dumb.
4: We surveyed 100 people. Name sports teams associated with losing.
6: The Lakers?
7: I believe the answer is the Clippers.
4: That is the top answer. 40 points. It's Maller Militia Feud.
0: Good game, bad imaging. Let's welcome in our contestants for the feud. We have a man, a myth, a legend. Mark on the north end is going to play. Hello, Mark. Welcome.
8: Good morning, Ben.
0: Boston there. You're going to come out to the event there, Mark. We're going to meet you this weekend.
8: I am going to try my hardest.
0: All right. That's not acceptable. You need to show up. All right. Try means I'm not doing it. I know how that works. I say that, too. I say I'm going to try to make an event. I never go.
8: No, I really want to go.
0: Okay. All right. All right. Well, fair enough. And you'll be playing our game. Hold on a sec. And Lorena, pick 1, 2, or 3.
9: Number 3.
0: Okay, you have picked Rick in Maryland. Hello, Rick.
10: Good morning, time. Did I get it in this time?
0: You're in. You're in the game. You're ready to go. All right, we have 3 categories I have sent over to the staff here. Which one do you like here? 1, 2, or 3?
9: I like number 1.
0: Number 1. All right, very good. Gentlemen, your name is your buzzer. 100 people surveyed, the top 7 answers on the board. Name, if you want to go first, say your name. Name something people associate with the month of May. We're now into May.
10: So, Rick.
0: Rick and Marilyn. Mark,
10: Mother's Day.
0: Absolutely correct. Mother's Day weekend is coming up, and what better way to celebrate mom than go to a Maller meet and greet? That's what I always say. All right, that is correct. You are on the board, Rick and Marilyn, and you get to go again.
10: Flowers.
0: Absolutely. Flowers blooming. That was the number one answer. Flowers in bloom here. And you're still going, Rick, in Maryland.
10: Kentucky Derby.
0: All right. Is it the Kentucky Derby? No. You see?
10: Oh, man.
0: Yeah, that's incorrect. And we go over now to Mark on the north end. Mark, you are up. And 5 answers still on the board. Name something people associate with the month of May. Top 7 answers originally on the board. We have 5 answers left.
10: Cinco de Mayo.
0: Cinco, that absolutely. Cinco de Mayo. That's right. That is absolutely correct. That's coming up hours and hours from now. And that was the number 3 answer. So we've got the top 3 answers off the board. There are 4 answers left. You're listening to the Maller Militia Feud. We've got Mark on the north end, who just got that one right, against Rick in Maryland, who's known for saying, morning time. All right, Mark, you're back up. Keep going, Mark.
10: How about May Day?
0: May Day, May Day, May Day. Is that on there? No. That's actually not bad. That should be on there, but it's not. And we go back to Rick in Maryland. Name something people associate with the month of May. The month of May.
10: Cards. Cards, like Mother's Day cards.
0: Cards.
10: No. I got one.
0: That's incorrect. Go ahead there. One. Yeah, go ahead there, Mark.
8: Memorial Day.
0: Absolutely. That was the number four answer, Memorial Day. That's the big holiday upcoming here, so that's right. There are three answers left, three of them left. Name something people associate with the month of May.
8: I'm going to go with barbecues.
0: Barbecue. Is barbecue on there? No, it is not on there.
8: Huh?
0: Should be. Should be. I think we both had, you guys have both had too many strikes, but we'll keep going. Why not? What the hell? There are three answers left.
9: You can do it.
0: One of them you should, well, I think that last one, if you were paying attention to the show, you'd probably get it, right? The last hour we talked about this thing.
9: Yeah.
0: Yeah. Anything? Rick? Mark?
8: Rick. But the NFL draft?
10: Swimming.
0: Swimming.
10: Swimming. No?
0: No, oh, man. No, swimming. Okay.
9: But why would you swim?
10: Yeah, you know, the beaches and stuff. Watch out.
0: Why? Well, that's your point, Lorena. Why would one swim in the month of May?
10: Would say Memorial Day.
1: But as opposed to February.
0: Why would you swim in May? That's a good point. Nothing.
9: Nothing?
0: What would...
10: on there.
1: Warmer weather!
0: Warm weather!
9: Good
0: okay,
9: job, Coop.
0: Also...
10: That's why I said swimming.
0: Oh, my God. All right. Let's see if we can... I'm going to lead these guys. Okay, so what happens... Now, you go get your education. What normally happens around this time of the year?
10: Your graduation.
0: There you go. All right. Right. One answer left. One answer. What are we going to do here? One answer.
9: This was
0: mentioned on the show earlier by Marcel in Brooklyn.
10: Yes. Picnic. Oh, no.
0: Picnic. Marcel did not mention picnic. He did not mention picnic. Mark.
8: I don't remember what
0: you
8: he
0: don't
8: said.
0: Remember.
8: Remember.
0: All right. Pizza. Well, nobody pays attention.
8: I remember pizza.
0: Pizza. No. He did have pizza. That is incorrect. All right. What day? What is the date today? Today, as we're doing this, what is the date?
10: May the 4th be with you.
0: Yeah. Well, that was like pulling teeth, but yeah, you got it. Who won there? It was cool.
10: Yeah, we missed a tie.
1: I'm pretty sure it was Rick.
0: All right, Rick, you won. Although I think we're all dumber for this. So
5: I got a golden ticket.
0: I'm kidding.
10: We had a good one, Mark.
0: Don't celebrate, please. All right. Thank you, Rick and Marilyn. Have a great day. And Mark as well, the two gentlemen there participating. And there's no chance that Mark from the North End shows up, right? No chance. I know that move. I've done that move many times. I'm going to try to be there.
9: Maybe I'll be there. Maybe.
0: Well, we had guys RSVP for the Ohio thing. Cardiac Stanley didn't show up. Far out Dave didn't show up, right? I mean, these guys RSVP'd. I know stuff happens in life. I get that. But that definitely, Mark on the North End, no chance he shows up. No chance. We are Sports.
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26: The Cleveland Cavaliers came back to win a Game 7 at home to end the NBA playoffs first round, eliminating Toronto 114-102. Jared Allen, 22 points, 19 rebounds. Cleveland now goes to number one seed Detroit for a Game 1 of the next round on Tuesday. The Pistons won a Game 7 at home Sunday, eliminating Orlando 116-94, despite 38 points from Paolo Banchero. In the NHL playoffs, Colorado won its second round opener 9-6 over Minnesota. 14 different players scored a goal. The playoff record is 15. The first round ended with Montreal's Game 7 victory at Tampa Bay 2-1. Cameron Young won by 6 strokes in Miami. Chase Elliott took the NASCAR race at Texas, and the winner of the Miami Grand Prix was 19-year-old Kimi Antonelli. In the Sunday night ball game at Detroit, Tigers 7-1 over Texas, wins for the Padres and Dodgers. I'm Steve DeSager.
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2: 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Here's Brady Quinn, LeVar Arrington, and Jonas Knox.
0: It is two pros and a cup of joe here on Fox Sports Radio. That guy right there's LeVar Arrington. He's Brady Quinn. Woo! I'm Jonas Knox. You can find this show, as always, on the iHeartRadio app. You can always find us on hundreds of affiliates all across the country. 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
8: Yeah.
0: Happy Star Wars Day, everybody.
8: Yeah,
27: may the fourth be with you.
8: May the fourth be with you.
0: Oh, man.
8: Take that, Jonas.
0: Yeah.
9: That is a crazy Chewbacca sound.
0: Wait, LeVar, can you do a Chewbacca?
27: I did.
0: Do it.
27: What are you doing? I mean, I'm just having fun with it, Lorraine. I mean,
8: I think it's kind of good, actually. Yeah, I like it. That's like Chewbacca's drunk cousin. You know, that's what it sounds like. He's...
0: Oh my god.
8: Yeah.
0: I didn't know you had that kind of range.
27: Yeah. How about it?
8: I love this. This is good. Great.
28: Let's hear your Chewbacca, Lorena. I bet you do a great one.
9: Yeah. Oh, no, I can't do a Chewie at all.
27: Yeah, oh, she can do a Chewbacca, all right.
8: I love how somehow Lorena's on a nickname basis with Chewbacca.
0: Chewbacca.
8: All of a sudden, you call him Chewie, too? All right, got it. Yep, got it.
27: Tang! How do you feel about that nickname on the 4th? May the 4th be with you, Lorena.
9: And also with you.
27: Okay.
0: Oh, my God.
27: All right. Let's talk some sports.
0: Well, may the Game 7 be with you guys, huh? Jeez. Congratulations to the Cleveland Cavaliers getting their work done. Congratulations, Braden T. Quinn.
8: Their work. Come on. This is America's work. We're just making sure Canada doesn't have any part whatsoever in a professional sport. Okay. So thank you to the Cleveland Cavs. Old Donovan Mitchell, James Harden and the boys, Jared Allen, who had a great game last night. Thank you. Thank you for doing America's work versus Canada.
0: Orlando couldn't recover from that meltdown they had in Game 6, so Detroit moves on. And congratulations to the Philadelphia 76ers. So the Cavs advance.
27: Crazy.
0: Brady gets to stick it to the in-laws.
8: Who the Sixers beat? Oh, that's right. You're Celtics.
27: I was about to say, weren't? No, that's a joke. You're joking. That's sarcasm. Yeah.
8: I was playing with them. Yeah.
27: I could tell. Because that's in your family, right? The Celtics are part of your family deal. Yeah.
8: Jonas's family.
27: Yeah. No, I found that. Well, you know, Jonas. You know, Jonas.
0: I mean, what do you want when 3/5 of your starting five doesn't score? I mean,
8: that's kind of tough billing, especially when you don't have Tatum. That doesn't really help
0: But that's like if you followed that team over the past, especially the Tatum Brown era, they just play with their food too much in the postseason to where there's games that they'll give away or lose, and you go, oh well, they're making this a lot more difficult than it needs to be. And it came back and bit him in the ass, because then when you do that long enough, all of a sudden an injury pops up. You don't have Tatum for Game 7. And then Philly put it on him early, and they couldn't hit shots down the stretch. Make miss league.
27: Joel Embiid was coming off of a appendectomy.
0: Like, first of all, I ain't no bitch.
27: I felt bad, but I came out here and I gave it to the Celtics. My appendectomy didn't keep me from whooping on the Celtics. Like, what? Them boys should have been heading home, man. Like, let's just call it what it is. A spade is a spade. The Celtics, I don't know what the conversation is with Missoula after a meltdown like this of a series, but the 76ers was not in a place to be able to win a seven-game series against the Celtics with or without Jason Tatum. But to see it the way that it played out, you know, they were able to come back from down three as 3-1, like 3-1. They should have handily cruised to, even if you allowed it to get close, those last two games, you got to figure out a way to win if you're, for what it's worth, if you're still that team that can win championships. I just don't know what the conversation is moving forward after a meltdown like that. You can't be a team coming off of, fresh off of not too long ago winning a championship, and you get a team down that should be down 3-1 in the series, and you can't close out that series. That's very damning if you're the Celtics. That's my take.
3: It's never happened before.
27: It's never happened. Yeah, it's never happened.
3: That was a rough one. By the way, Tatum was explaining, and LeVar, did you have this too? Because Tatum was explaining that his right leg is still shorter than the left because of the Achilles.
27: No.
3: I don't.
27: Wasn't aware of that.
3: What is that?
27: I don't know, man.
3: That's
27: I don't
3: kind
27: know.
3: Of, and, kind and, of a problem.
27: And for what it's worth, I never even thought to measure the length of my legs ever. Outside of getting some pants and getting my inseam and all that stuff. But ooh. I wouldn't, inseam, baby. You gotta make sure that seat is good too. You know what I mean? Gotta be able to sit down, Q.
8: I get that. Yeah, speaking of sitting down, can we also acknowledge our executive producer for today's show, Justin Cooper, helping us out today?
3: Yeah.
8: Justin has both
27: short legs.
8: What is, wow. Is Cooper not your last name, Coop?
5: Yeah, it is my acting name. Yeah.
8: You have a stage name?
27: Short legs.
5: Yeah. Thank you for revealing that.
8: I mean, I'm just now, I'm not going to say what your real last name is. I'm just saying, I'm now looking at this going, oh, okay.
27: Dang.
8: My bad. I mean, here's the thing is like, how do you want me to handle that? You're like, you don't think that someone else ever, like, they're just like, oh, it's Coop. Okay.
5: Well, yeah, no, I mean, nobody's ever known otherwise because it's never been announced on the radio.
27: So your nickname, Short Legs, is just an addition to your nickname. So it's Short Legs Coop.
5: No, no one's ever called me that either.
7: Are you a Star Wars guy, Coop?
5: Yes,
27: he was one of the Ewoks, Jonas.
7: Oh, wow.
3: What is happening tonight?
8: Yeah, I was just going to say.
27: Fred.
8: He's nice enough to come and do our show and I'm flying him.
27: Coop is
8: What I just got in my email box was like, oh, I don't know who this is. I'm like, wait a second.
27: Dang.
8: Wait a second. Okay. All right.
7: That's his IMDb, man.
5: Dang. Yeah. No, I love Star Wars.
7: Okay. Yeah.
8: All right, my bad. Sorry. That wasn't going anywhere.
7: Nah, it's all good.
27: Hey, God, but y'all see how he turned it on me. See, I was trying to take the weirdness out of it by joning on you, Coop. You know what I mean? Like, I was just, you know, because right, I was going to jump in on it and be like, well, how do you pronounce it? You know what I mean? Like, how do you say it? But I didn't want to get in on that, so I tried to take it away from there. So anyway,
5: it's
27: as awkward as, yeah, I did actually,
5: thank you.
27: You know. It's as awkward as, you know, 2-3-1 series ending in the opposite direction of the team that got the three wins.
7: I'm just trying to figure out why the guy's leg is shorter than the other one.
27: Why is that?
7: I don't know.
27: Why would you announce that?
7: I don't know. That's what I'm saying. Like, now, upon further review, I'm looking at it going, well, maybe this isn't great because
27: maybe they got confused and there was two that was the same length and then there was one that was...
7: I don't know. It's a great point.
27: I mean, why have three legs the same length when you only need two? I've
3: never heard of that before, to where an Achilles injury results in a guy's leg shrinking. Like, I don't understand what's happening there.
27: That's why that crossover works so good. God dang.
8: Okay, here's some research. Only about 10% of people in the population actually have exactly equal leg lengths. Around 90% of people have some degree of LLD, which is called leg length discrepancy.
3: Tell me about it.
8: The average difference is about 5 millimeters from one side to
3: the
8: other.
3: That's about right.
27: Joe Theismann is famously known for having the shorter leg after the injury, correct?
3: Like, I don't know.
27: Yeah, look it up, I believe. And no, I did not clot that. Dude, before y'all want to go there. You know.
8: I've got a real life example. Chopper needs both knee replacements. And I think he contemplated getting both done at the same time, but then the doctor maybe talked him out of it because of his age and the surgery, rehab, et cetera. So he didn't. But both of his legs, like, you know, as you get older, some of the guys get like bow-legged over time.
27: Yeah, like crazy bow-legged.
8: Exactly. So he was like very bow-legged. So he got the one knee fixed, probably didn't do the rehab the way he should have, which was a shock to no one in our family or anyone who knows Chopper. But what he didn't realize was it straightened his leg out so much that now his one leg is significantly longer. And his other leg's like still very bow-legged. So like he almost, if you watch him walk, he almost walks diagonally if he's not paying attention because of the one bow leg. Every time he takes a step, it like veers him a little bit left. So he's constantly like course recorrecting as he walks. I feel bad for him, but at the same time, like again, this is a man who he maybe did like 2 weeks of rehab, maybe three at most, and was like, I'm good. And that is not for anyone who's had a knee replacement. What they tell you to do, especially when you're in your 70s. And we all tried, but I think it was like riding a motorcycle. Honestly, I swear to God, like 3 weeks after getting a knee replacement. So
3: good for him.
8: But I guess I'm not sure. But again, pretty common, actually. Like apparently pretty common that you've got one leg longer than the other.
3: The 1 foot bigger than the other seems like it'd be a pain in the ass, too.
27: I have a longer foot.
3: Do you? When you're buying shoes, how's that work?
27: I just got used to wearing a 13. I mean, I think my left is a 14 and my right is a true 13. My right could actually
8: size off. It's not like a half size.
27: It's close. It's a half. Wow. It's a half. But I just taught myself to wear 13s. So everyone, and I think that's why, you know, because I didn't want to put that pressure on my parents, right? Like I go.
8: You can also get more. You can also get like nicer shoes in 13s. Like most shoe companies stops at 12 or 13s. Yeah.
27: And these days they do a lot better. But yeah, when we were growing up, yeah, absolutely, 13 was the cutoff. Yeah, that was you went from cool shoes to like, come on, man.
8: Yeah, no, it was like the men.
27: Like, let me go to the back and see if we can find a 14 for you. They come back out with some Herman Munsters or something like that, man. Like, what are you doing, man?
8: No disrespect to the store, but like the men's big and tall. Like, you went from like cool clothing, like everyone's wearing like nice and most well fitted, then you're like, now I'm in men's big and tall, which if you're like tall, the shirt's too wide.
27: Too tall.
8: If you're too wide, yeah, the shirt's not long enough. Like yeah, it never, man. It always, that's the problem about the men's big and tall. It only fit one of the two, not both. So if you had to be taller, you were getting screwed out with basically wearing like a parachute for a shirt.
27: It's very true. It's very true.
3: You had Herman Munster shoes?
27: Jonas. And I knew it. As soon as they measure my foot, they'd be like, oh, look, you know, let's
3: I think we have some back.
27: So you're going to start asking, well, why didn't you just get a 14, right? If your foot was measuring closer to a 14, but your right one was measuring more of a 13. When they measure, they'd be like, oh, well, it's close to a 14. And I'd be like, all right, you got to – they go, they come back, they're like, yeah, we don't have that Jordan in your size, or we don't have that Air Max, or we don't have that in your size. I'm like, okay. Yeah, then they go in the back, like, let's look for 14. They come back, and it was straight up Herman Munsters. Like, what are these, man?
10: Like, how did they put a Nike? How did Nike allow them to put a Nike swish on this shoe, man? And that was when I decided I was going to wear 13, no matter what. Like, I wore 13s, so I learned how to wear 13s. My right foot could actually fit snugly the way that my left foot fits in a 13 into a 12. So go figure.
3: Damn.
10: But now y'all realize, y'all wonder why I don't wear socks and I don't wear shoes.
3: Oh, okay.
10: I take my shoes off all the time. It was just a habit that I built because my left foot would be so uncomfortable. This is a wild story. Maybe this is the first time I'm ever even telling it, but yeah, I never got for a long time. I couldn't get used to the fact that my toes would go numb in that 13. So I take them off. Like, so anytime I get a chance, I take my shoes off.
3: Cleats, you do 13s too and just wear
10: it? Yeah. I did 13s. Yeah. And got used to it. Like, I've worn 13s. Like, that became my thing. I wear 13s. Like, that was it. Every once in a while, I get bold and be like you said earlier, Q, I go half. Like, if you got a 13 and a half, like I'd always say, that's the first thing I'd start off with. If you got a 13 and a half, I'll take a 13 and a half. But in the type of sneakers that I wanted to get, they really didn't have a half size in the 13. So it was like it was said, 13s was that cutoff. Like if you didn't make it into a 13, then you transitioned into that outer beyond of the Herman Munsters. So there you go.
3: Damn.
10: True story. Even like the Air Maxes, I found a pair of Air Maxes one time that were a 14, looked nothing like the regular size. And I used to have jealous like moments with dudes that came to school and their sneakers looked so good. And I'd be like, man, mine don't look like that. So at one point I was like, you know what? I can achieve something like that with like, you don't even want to see what a Timberland looks like in a 14, bro. You don't want to see that. You don't want to see it. It's just a different feel, man.
3: What is the material?
10: I don't know, man.
8: They don't look any different at Timberlands.
10: Yes, they do.
8: No, they don't.
10: Yes, they do. Maybe it was my mental block. I know, buddy. Yeah, I know you got a big foot. I'm just telling you, for me, that was my experience.
8: Maybe I think that's why I wore lugs when I was younger, because maybe they didn't have like a 14. Maybe it looked stupid.
10: Damn.
8: Yeah. Lugs was the one thing they had in 14s.
10: Lugs look like Herman Munsters too. Like,
8: yeah.
10: But you find a way to compensate. And I went 13. I chose
8: all right.
10: 13.
8: Well, let's get back to basketball for a second. So tonight we kick off two game ones. We obviously have the East, the Sixers, Knicks.
10: Yeah.
8: I mean, I feel like the 76ers are kind of playing. They're hot right now. He's talked about Joel Embiid.
10: He's
8: tough to stop. Tyrese Maxey's played phenomenal. I don't know. Like, the Knicks are such a physically imposing team. I'm not really sure what to make of it. I think I may go with house money here and just roll with the 76ers.
3: The Knicks are favored to win the East. I'm hoping it's not the Knicks. Their fan base is obnoxious. The celebration of the in-season tournament last year, getting past the second round, all that stuff just irritated me. So I'm hoping it's not the Knicks. But the I ain't no bitch line from Joel Embiid actually started with his feud and back and forth with Karl Anthony Towns. So we are going to get that. So that's going to be that's going to be a fun environment.
8: Well, the other one in the West is the Spurs taking on the Timberwolves game one tonight. I don't see the Timberwolves beating the Spurs. Dude, I mean, I don't know.
3: Oh, God, no.
10: It might be – it could be experience that leads the Timberwolves over the Spurs. That would be the only reason. But the way Wemby and the rest of them are playing, it's and you don't – you're shorthanded, obviously – if you're the Timberwolves, you shouldn't be able to, but they closed out the Nuggets, and they shouldn't have been able to close out the Nuggets without two of their better players and obviously their best player in Ant. So I think they got a fighting chance. I think they got a puncher's chance. I think the bigger storyline here is the Cavaliers. They're playing against a team that found their way against the Magic,
27: and it was improbable. There's no way the Pistons should still be in the playoffs after that, you know, the deficit that they had in game six, but they nonetheless did it. And the Cavs, like the Knicks, who are favored, they don't finish out playoff runs. Like, Donovan Mitchell is not a – he has never finished out a playoff run. The New York Knicks have never, literally have never really finished off playoff runs. I would be betting against the against the Cavaliers and the New York Knicks if I were a betting person, because that their resumes aren't very good.
3: No disrespect to these four teams, but it really doesn't matter who comes out of the East. You know, it just it's going to be OKC or San Antonio that's going to win the title, and I don't see anybody in the East that poses any sort of real threat. I really don't.
27: If San Antonio gets a championship this year, the league should potentially be on notice. I mean, this is supposed to be like a grow-up year for them, like get experience and, you know, mature into a team that can actually contend for it in the upcoming seasons. Like next year was supposed to be the start of the Spurs being that team and Wemby being the MVP. That was supposed to be next year, but they are playing at that level now, man. So it'd be interesting to see. But OKC, man, I think the Lakers are a feel good story, and people keep counting them out, but I'm just telling you, man, there's a weird feeling. There's this sense that the Lakers should not be counted out. I'm just saying, they shouldn't be counted out.
3: Well, I'll count them out.
27: Okay.
3: If nobody else wants to, I'll do it.
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3: So we're going to have the usuals coming up later on. We got another edition of In Case You Missed It. We've also got our FSR IR in hour two of the program, and we've got the leftovers. All of it is yours here on this three-hour extravaganza. Up next, though, if this isn't karma for stuff that this show has done on previous shows, I don't know what is. We'll explain it right here on FSR. But every sports season is built on preparation, studying the trends, making the necessary adjustments to reach the ultimate goal. 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

0: Two pros and a cup of Joe, Fox Sports Radio. LeVar Arrington, Brady Quinn, Jonas Knox with you here. Coming up in about 15 minutes from now, we are going to have another edition of In Case You Missed It. But right now, it is time for the Tire Rack Play of the Day.
1: Tyson left of the lane, hits the brakes, and now he'll float. No. Allen with the follow, popped it home. Jared Allen went right to the rim and knocked it back in. He's got a double-double.
0: Cavs Radio Network on the call. 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So on Friday, we did our Wheel of Horses. We spun a wheel for two races.
2: Oh, this is such...
0: So we did the Kentucky Oaks. And then we did the Derby. So for starters with the Oaks, it went a little something like this. I spun and got Percy's Bar, who finished seventh. Brady pulled Counting Stars, who finished third. LeVar pulled Prom Queen, who finished fifth.
3: Prom Queen, yep.
0: Patty.
3: At least Prom Queen ran, you know.
0: Yeah, I mean, Patty.
2: This is the Oaks, different race, but yeah, we'll get there.
3: I know, I'm saying, at least Palm Queen ran. My pick ran.
0: Patty's horse, Meaning, finished second, so good for him. And Mark, who was filling in for Lorena.
2: The Mighty Boy!
0: Brooklyn Blonde finished dead last. All right, so you're thinking, man, Mark, that sucks. And then you get to the Derby.
3: Yeah. Oh, gosh, I didn't even get in. I didn't even have a chance.
0: My horse, Right to Party, scratched. LeVar's horse, the Puma, scratched. Brady's horse, Great White, flipped over at the gate.
2: Yeah, we almost got there. We're almost there, boys. By the way, did you see how massive that horse looked?
0: Oh, my God.
2: It was like, if there's ever been a horse, the Derby, that I'm watching going, I just want to see what this colossus can do. It was, 4 inches taller than the next tallest horse in the Derby? I mean, I don't know if the thing would be able to run at all or not. Although the odds for Great White, I believe, before he got scratched, were somewhere in the ballpark of Golden Tempo. So it's not like he couldn't have, you know, competed. But that was the biggest shame, seeing all this potential dump out before they even get into the gates.
0: It's karma is what it is.
2: To our show.
0: Well, look, we've pointed out, you know, some of the issues with horse racing.
2: It's Santa Anita?
0: Yeah, like Santa Anita, you know, which is basically a graveyard for horses, white tent jokes, PEDs.
2: Wow. That was a joke. That was a real life experience.
0: You know, we've pulled out, you know, we've...
3: Well, Jonas jokes about it.
0: Well, look,
3: Jonas can't joke about it.
2: To LeVar's point, there's no one who's sent more horse to the glue factory than you.
0: Okay. Right?
2: Bob Baffert might be a close second.
3: But with right pleasure, there. Though. Like, you do it with glee in your voice, you know?
0: 20 of those morons died at Santa Anita, all right? That's not my fault. I'm reporting the news. Now, have we maybe taken liberties with that story and run with it for some content? Yeah, we have.
3: No, you. Don't say we.
0: We listen.
3: You, don't say we, bro.
0: It's
3: you
0: we, not me. Okay? It's we, not me.
3: Oh, my gosh.
0: And then... then the other part of it is, look, when you give a cockamamie excuse that your horse tests positive for a banned substance and you blame it on the guy cleaning the barn for urinating on the hay that the horse ate. I'm sorry, those are going to come with some jokes. It just it is what it is. We don't make this stuff up. We are simply reporting the facts. But all of that leading to every one of our horses getting scratched and Brady's flipping over like it's a canoe in the middle of a tsunami. I don't understand.
2: When you guys were watching this take place, because my kids and I were watching this together, right? Trying to teach them a little bit about odds. You know, there's some math involved, the horses, et cetera. They're like, so Dad, is the horse going to race still? And I'm thinking in the back of my head, there's no shot in hell. These horses are way too expensive. It probably feels like it's spooked. So there's no reason to put it back into the gates to see what it can do or try to get in the gates. But I was like, oh, yeah, you know, I'm going to check him out, make sure he's okay, and, you know, see if he can tough this one out, full well knowing. Gosh. I was screwed. So it was disappointing.
3: It was good for them to watch because in 152 years, 152 races, this is the first time a woman trainer has won the event. Like that's
0: can I ask?
3: That's you? Yeah. That's, I mean, question. I think that's pretty cool, man.
4: Yeah, it is.
0: Can I ask a question?
3: There's hope.
0: Can I ask a question? Why does that matter?
3: It does matter, bro.
0: Why?
3: It does matter. I mean, I know you're a white man. That's generally a white man statement.
0: No, I'm just saying.
3: But for what it's worth, like a woman being able to win a race where it's male dominated by the trainers. And 152 years, Jonas, like 152 years, and it's never happened.
0: But why,
3: until now, but, that's crazy.
0: Okay,
3: bro.
0: But why is it dominated by males? Why is that the case?
3: I'm not going. See, that's
0: I'm honestly asking this. If it was, I could understand if we're talking about an actual partaking in the event, whether it be the athlete, whatever, I can understand that. But to me, it's, hey, trainer, awesome, great job. That's wonderful. I don't understand.
3: The trainer is literally the number one item that has to be checked off the list in being a competitive horse racing team. Like, it's the trainer and then it's the jockey. And obviously the horse is super crazy important, but your trainer is the most important element of what you're going to have. They tie the horse and the jockey together. They know how to run the horse. They know how to prepare the horse. They know the horse's mannerisms. What the horse needs to eat, you know, when it's just, I don't know why you're asking this question. And I'm not even a horse expert on stuff like this, but I mean, if you don't, that's why there are trainers. Okay, that's why the trainers being named are so important.
0: I understand that. But I look at it and I go, whatever the gender is, if you're a great trainer, you're a great trainer. And she's clearly a great trainer.
3: But there's other elements to that. She's not the only female trainer that's ever been a part of training horses, for one. And for two, there are other elements involved in that play when you're talking about being in certain industries. And I don't like going down this road because then you got to go into the whole inclusion thing and how does that work.
0: I look at it and I go, that's a great trainer who did a phenomenal job. The jockey did a great job. The race was unbelievable. I look at it and I go, that's just a great trainer. Like, man, woman, that's just a great trainer who did an outstanding job with the horse. And to see the way that horse was in virtually dead last, and there's an aerial shot of the race where you can see the horse making a run. And I looked at it and I'm like, there's no way that horse is going to make up that much ground, and did, and ended up winning that race. It was unbelievable. I mean,
3: okay. Well, that's a good pivot.
0: No, that's no.
3: That's
0: I'm,
3: a good pivot
0: I'm just
3: for what you're talking
4: nice
3: about.
4: Save, Jonas.
0: No,
3: yeah, that's a good pivot,
0: I look at it and I go, to me, I don't view
3: all
0: it,
3: lives matter.
0: I don't view it being well, you know, it's a woman who did it. That's a great trainer. Like, man, that's a great trainer. She did a great job, and I just that was my my thought on it. But okay. Hey, at least the horse ran. Which is really the win for everybody.
3: That was the win, man.
0: There were five horses.
3: That's
0: that were
3: a great
0: scratched.
3: Pivot there, too. You know, yeah, they, you know,
0: and three of them were ours. And Brady's fell over and knocked his power out. I mean, it's unbelievable what happened there.
3: It happens, man. But shots out to Sherry DeVoe, I think is the way you say it. good for her. No matter what Jonas said, I'm not minimizing. That to me is the biggest story of the race of the day,
2: bro.
3: If you ask me, you know, but
2: there's higher powers at play. That's all I know. After what just took place and after what took place this past Saturday, there's someone out to get us.
3: Yeah. Really? Here's that us again. What happened? What?
0: Come on, man.
3: Why am I part of this?
2: You're part of this too.
3: Cause the Puma went out. Let me ask you this.
2: If you weren't a part of it, why would your horse get scratched too?
3: I mean, you're right in that regard. I thought you might have been talking about what you were overcoming to get back into the conversation.
2: I'm saying this is all part of it, buddy. This is all part of it. Yes.
3: On the fourth, so someone from the dark side is it somebody's leveraging the force against us? This is what I know. If the horse is not feeling well, Puffy, I guess the report was he was swollen. The leg was swollen. He might have been getting it in, might have got caught up, you know, saw something out there, you know, some loose mare was around. Man, one of his legs was a little bit longer than the other one that was measured. You know, next thing you know, his leg is swollen and puffy. Look, I don't know, but they held the Puma out, and that's what it is. But maybe things are working against us. A lot of scratches, but I would ask the question to you guys, and I know we're up on it, but I would ask the question, should there be more of a conversation about horse safety and what's going on? Like, some people blamed it on the surface. Did we do a read for that?
2: For football, right?
3: So, and I'm gonna make the comparison.
2: We did it for horse safety.
3: Yeah, but you remember we were doing reads for getting your surfaces changed, and we had long conversations about why do soccer clubs have nice, clean, grassy surfaces while, you know, the NFL players have artificial turfs, and we're talked about those things. So these horses that scratched were big name horses.
0: Yeah.
3: If we're going into the day of the Super Bowl and you get several scratches because they're not healthy for one reason or another, how much up in arms would people be over those guys not playing due to, I mean, we just had Tatum do it, but if we were in the Super Bowl and the day of it happened the same exact way where you had several key players not play due to what they've been dealing with, surface issues, there would be a serious issue. And Roger Goodell would have to handle that serious issue if the surface was the reason why these guys weren't playing.
0: Well,
3: so why should it be any different here?
0: Because, I mean, I don't know that it's necessarily just the surface. I also think
3: strenuous activity.
0: What the horses are being given also maybe may impact some of that.
3: But even add that into it. Even the performance enhancements or the medications and stuff like that, it's always changing. These things are always changing. The anti-doping, they're always looking for what's the next thing that's on the list of things that are being used to stay ahead of the curve of testing. Like, I'm just saying, man, I feel like after this one, there should be questions about, like, how it's set up, the amount of races, the amount of running these horses are doing, how they're handled, how they're tended to. That's a lot of scratches. And not to mention, there have been deaths. Like, some of these horses have died.
0: Yeah. Like, Brady was there.
3: That's kind of crazy, man. It's crazy.
0: 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And up next, we are going to have another edition of In Case You Missed It right here on FSR.
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0: Two pros and a cup of Joe, Fox Sports Radio, LeVar Arrington, Brady Quinn, Jonas Knox with you here. Coming up top of next hour, a little over 10 minutes from now, we are going to have a discussion about billion-dollar paydays in the world of football and in sports. 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
4: Sometimes you can't get to everything in the world of sports or entertainment. 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
0: Guys, some sad news to report here. Especially sad for one member of this show who lost somebody near and dear to them. We say goodbye to Spirit Airlines, who man up and vanished like a fart in the wind over the weekend. Just decided, you know what? That's it, everybody. You had some people showing up to the Fort Lauderdale airport for their flights, and they're like, yeah, that airline doesn't exist anymore.
3: Oh, no.
0: Wait, what? The most appropriate ending to anything I've ever heard in my life is Spirit Airlines just upping and deciding to cease operations in the middle of the night.
3: Brady said it was coming. Killing their spirit, yeah.
2: I unfortunately, for those who are impacted by it, I feel bad for you. I've been stranded traveling many a time, and it's difficult. It's tough. I get that. This hits home to me for a number of reasons. One, I used to live in Fort Lauderdale for 15 years, and I love that place. I love that airline. I know there's been a lot of negative experiences for other people, but I got to tell you, I found it wildly entertaining. And if you needed to get somewhere direct that was cheap, they had the plan for it. Now, unfortunately, there are some lawmakers, I won't name any in particular outside of Elizabeth Warren, who absolutely squashed a merger from coming together, in particular JetBlue. She was all over that. And now we don't have those flight options anymore. So I'm hoping there's something that is able to fill in for the gaps and replace the Spirit Airlines. Don't ever expect it, though, to be as wild as some of the gates and the fights and the, check-in with the to get your check-in, your luggage. Don't expect any of what we had in the past, but it was glorious. It really was. Like Spirit Airlines, when you needed something to, make your social media feed a little more exciting, they were always there for you. When you needed someone to charge you to use the bathroom, all right, or just to give you a cup of water, there was Spirit. And if you wanted someone to say, hey, we've got Wi-Fi on this flight, and as soon as you board, say, you know what, but it's plane's too new, it hasn't been installed yet. If you want some airline to lie to you and tell you that every single time, Spirit Airlines was your airline. If you wanted a seat that wouldn't recline, you go to Spirit, all right? If you wanted someone handling the luggage to just toss that thing like a sack of potatoes, that was Spirit Airlines.
0: By the way, the one time I took it, it had an ashtray in the armrest.
3: Oh, wow.
0: like, really?
3: Oh, wow.
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6: The Montreal Canadiens took Game 7 of their first-round NHL series 2-1 at Tampa Bay, even though the Canadiens finished with 9 shots on goal, the fewest ever in an NHL playoff win. Colorado at home won 9-6 over Minnesota to open a second-round series. In the NBA playoffs, a couple of Game 7s to end the first round, Detroit beat Orlando 116-94, Cade Cunningham 32 points, 12 assists, and then Cleveland eliminated Toronto 114-102. Cameron Young won by 6 strokes in Miami at Doral. Number 1 ranked Nelly Korda took the LPGA event in Mexico. Chase Elliott was the NASCAR winner at Texas. In Sunday Night Baseball, Detroit 7-1 over Texas. Dodgers and Padres each won. Tampa Bay handed the Giants a 6 straight loss with a 10-inning win. Victories for the Mets and Yankees. I'm Steve DeSager.
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0: You in real form today, bro. Hey, man. You show who you are every once in a while, bro. Like, you doing it today. Like, you in mood. You in mode today.
1: What did I do? What did I do wrong?
0: Hey, I heard you. Go ahead. Say what you just said. What'd you say?
1: Well, I don't know. What did I say?
0: Oh, okay. See, that's $10.
1: What? I really don't know what I said.
0: That's $10. You're to the point now. You don't even know when you do it.
1: I
0: don't believe it.
1: I think a word got through that maybe shouldn't have gotten through.
0: Oh, really?
1: This song.
0: Did it really?
1: I believe. If you go back and play the song,
0: it's a radio edit.
1: pretty close, at the very least.
0: Really?
1: Yeah. Yeah, it was so kind of caught me off guard there.
0: It's a radio edit, so I don't know what you thought you heard.
1: Yeah, Lorraine, if you go back and listen just to the intro again,
0: let's run it back.
2: It's an opener. I would have to go and go into imaging and pull it up that way. I'd rather not.
1: Yeah.
0: But... Hey, Coop, you know what I mean? Let's run it back, baby.
1: Yeah, if we're gonna get dumped, let's do it twice.
0: Yeah.
1: It is Two Pros and a Cup of Joe here on Fox Sports Radio. LeVar Arrington, Brady Quinn, Jonas Knox with you. You can find us, as always, on the iHeartRadio app, on hundreds of affiliates all across the country. If you're listening on the podcast, we appreciate you. It is a three-hour extravaganza. This is hour two of three. We take you all the way up until 9 a.m. Eastern Time, 6 o'clock Pacific. 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At this point, it feels like the Big Ten is running up the score. Mm. Because this, according to a Sports Business Journal, which reported that the Big Ten announced a $1.37 billion distribution to its 18 member schools for the fiscal year ending June 30th, 2025. Each school will receive $72 million. Washington and Oregon will earn, quote, reduced shares as the conference's newest addition. It's the largest distribution in league history and a $490 million increase from last fiscal year. The distribution reflects the first full year of the Big Ten's new TV deal, plus added shares for Indiana, Ohio State, Penn State, and Oregon's appearance in the expanded college football playoff in 2024-2025. The total distribution was $340 million higher than the one announced by the SEC in February. So the Big Ten getting paid, and schools in the Big Ten are getting paid. And if anybody was wondering, God, why would they jump to the Big Ten? Well, there you go. This is what comes along with it. So good for everybody involved.
3: It highlights what we've been talking about, how it's become a money game. And it's not just about the NIL donors. You know, donors in the Big 12, SEC, some of these people have stepped up in a big way to help try to, you know, fund that gap that the Big Ten's created with every other Power Four or group of six conference, for that matter. So this has been something I've been speaking to. It's one of the reasons why I think you've seen the top of college football owned by the Big Ten the last few years. And I think what we've seen in the postseason, whether it be bowl games or even throughout the course of the playoff, is even though the SEC likes to tout, hey, we've had more players drafted in total, you did in the first round, and they'd like to tout that, you know, they've got a deeper conference. It's like, well, based on what? Because you claim you guys beat each other selves up throughout the course of the year? Okay. Well, then you come and play a Big Ten team in the postseason. Well, that's the playoff or the bowl game, and it doesn't go your way. But then you make an excuse, well, we weren't at full strength. Well, you think the Big Ten school was too? So that's the problem, is there's a lot of excuses that are running out from some of these schools, in particular in the SEC. And what they're not acknowledging is that you've got a problem. You have every single year now moving forward a gap of $300 million, which is significant money, that is going to be made up somehow, some way. It's probably not going to be by NIL donors. That's tough to raise $300 million every single year that the Big Ten is outpacing you. Now, part of these distributions, as much as they are about the TV media rights deal, there's also a portion that it was contributed from the playoff. And this is from 2024, 2025. So this includes, obviously, Ohio State's national championship run, Penn State, who made it to the semis, Indiana, who got there as well. It includes all of that. But again, Indiana won this past year. You had a number of Big Ten teams make moves in the playoffs. So I would assume in 2025, 2026, you know, those distributions will also be, you know, somewhere north of this number between the TV media rights and everything else that, that went into it. And so for the schools who are not being paid that, and as you've watched the Big Ten now take over the SEC as the top of college football, which drives all of college sports, you should be asking yourself, like, what do we do to compensate, to counter that? And it's tough to figure out at this point. You know, the Big Ten made its play. They've become a national conference geographically, but also the way they've gone about kind of celebrating and marketing their brand. And I would go a step further in saying, look at the coaches. Like, this is still a developmental sport. And I would say, without a doubt, the Big Ten has the best coaches in college football. And again, a portion of that's because the schools have the money to pay it. And they know that they're going to have the war chest to go out and pay for players like they need to. So my big question is like, what's the counter move from the SEC? And more so than that, there's been a lot of questions about some of the bottom tier schools. And I don't, you know, Rutgers, Purdue, whoever. I mean, you could pick whatever schools struggled to compete within the Big Ten. But think about how much more they're getting paid than an SEC school, than the top SEC schools, than Bama or Georgia. Like, it feels like we're getting to a point where you're looking at it saying, well, that doesn't make sense. Like, just because that school's a part of that conference, they should get paid more than Alabama, Ole Miss, LSU. Name your school outside of the Big Ten. So it does feel like if you're looking at it from a 30,000-foot view and trying to say, like, where can we get college football to a point where we're seeing more competitiveness amongst all conferences, all teams, that notion doesn't sit well with some people. That because the coattails of Ohio State and Michigan and Penn State and Indiana now in the Big Ten and Oregon, you know, because of their success, that everyone else gets to kind of, you know, reap the benefits too. There's a thought that maybe that should change at some point.
4: Well, interestingly enough, didn't the Big 12 just accept private funding? The entire, you know, the conference, entire yeah. conference. Yeah. So there is the awareness of that gap that is being created by the Big Ten, and whether that infusion, which it wasn't a crazy amount of money, but nonetheless, I guess they got approved for lines of credit at this point, and I guess it's up to like $30 million per school that yeah. they have a line of credit that they're able to access and tap into. So it is going to become competitive in terms of what these schools are going to attempt to do to try and compete. I mean, you ultimately think that, all right, if you're going to take these risks and take on the debt of these credit lines and take on private sectors that are going to invest in not only a school, like we were having this conversation about schools, but now you're talking about the idea of taking on private investors for an entire conference. I feel like you ultimately have to come to the realization that amateurism at the college level is gone. This is too much of a discussion that isn't going anywhere. And if you don't take on, I would ask the question, I don't know this for certain. I would ask the question, with everything that's going on with trying to find different, you know, ways of financing what you're doing, are you running college athletics? Are you running college football? Maybe even college basketball? Are you running your athletic department into oblivion? At the end of the day, if you're trying to win as an athletic director in an athletic department, You're trying to put the best product on the field that you could possibly put on the field so that you can reap the benefits of what goes along with having a championship team. If that doesn't work, and you're taking these tremendously large financial risk to try to position your team to do that, how are you going to pay that money back if you continue to go deeper and deeper into debt? Yeah. I feel like there's a lot of hard conversations that have to be had, because at the end of the day, if a AD trying to win and does this and mortgages what's going on with the university and they get fired, they got fired. They're not walking away having that note on their head. I messed up. My bad. Like, good luck to y'all. And I've seen that happen, by the way. I won't say no names to anybody. But I've seen this happen, and people have gotten out of the way. But, I mean, what's next? It seems like we're close to oblivion. It's either boom or bust. Like, literally, it seems like we're at a point where it's boom or bust for college sports, college athletics.
1: What I was just thinking about this when there was some discussion about UCLA and USC, and some of the fans and some of the people that follow the team were complaining about, you know, the travel, you know, having to go all these different places and all these schools, and you're flying all over the country. Well, this is why. I mean, you left a disaster that was the Pac-12 because it was an opportunity for what this provided you, and it was all this financial flux. So I just look at it and I go, the move that they made, I know a lot of people out here didn't like it because they're traditionalists, and I get it, but it was a smart move from a business standpoint because of the amount of money that continues to come into that conference each year.
3: True, but the truth is, and LeVar just touched on it, athletic departments are still running deficits. I mean, go Major. Look at all the reports that we've seen. And so my concern for this, and this is just a tough, nuanced conversation to get into, but my concern is that it's going to ultimately, depending on how long it takes Congress to play a role in this and to act and actually do something, is that you're going to have scholarship sports that start to go away. Because if anyone's dealt with private equity and understands how this works, even though in this case, Redbird Capital is the lead for the Big 12, but Weatherford Capital came in as well on a joint venture to supply the funding. And they have up to a $30 million line of credit. And so the Big 12 and the schools, they retain full ownership and control of everything. But like any line of credit, there's collateral, right? You go try to get credit. You go try to get some portion of debt, right? And you can't make the payments like LeVar's talking about. Then what?
4: They're going to own these they're going to start turning these teams into franchises.
3: So let's just go down that road. And so what happens when you go down that road and the PE companies
4: we're not
3: then
4: taking
3: sort of take
4: care
3: more
4: we're
3: ownership.
4: Not taking care of all these other sports.
3: Well,
4: we gave you money.
3: Okay, give me a second. I said this a week or two ago. They'll go in and they'll say, "Let's look at your balance sheet. Here's what's driving revenue. Here's what's making you profit. Here's what's crushing you." Mm-hmm. And they'll take as many sports as possible out of the equation that aren't making money or are dragging down the athletic department. Mm. And they'll come up with a solution, and they'll market it and they'll brand it as something else. Okay. This happens everywhere. Like, you can go look at pick your fast food chain and how some of them don't even call them milkshakes anymore because they're technically not milk-based. So by the FDA or whatever other approving committee, right? They found a cheaper way to supply a mass amount of shakes because they're not supplied with milk, and it's cheaper because private equity companies want to find every way of squeezing out that 1%, 2%, 3% of extra profit that they can, because they got to be paid back. So the problem is you're going to start seeing a lot of sports go from scholarship sports to club sports, and you're going to see private equity get involved, and they're going to say to the universities, "You guys have had private donors this entire time. If they are so passionate, much like they are about different academic initiatives, when you need a new science building, when you need to do medical building, and you go to fundraise for those buildings for those colleges within the university, you're going to do the same thing for club sports. And that's going to help pay for these club sports to exist and have their travel maintained and meals and everything else. And in most of those student athletes, I shouldn't say most, but some will be able to apply for financial aid and they'll get a portion of that. And they can probably have a gap paid for by some of these nice alumni and donors who want to support the program. That's how it's going to work. So that's the problem, is the longer we get into this world where PE gets involved, that's the road we're headed down, is all these other sports are going to take the hit for it. And very similar to what you just said, Jonas, with the conference realignment and why USC and UCLA did, they did for the short-term vision of making sure that they could stay competitive, making sure that they could stay well-funded in the sports that matter the most on the balance sheet. And meanwhile, they sacrificed all the other sports and all that travel and all of the stress that's put on the student athletes. So that's my big concern with all of this. And so it's great to see that the Big Ten has been able to kind of capture an advantage. But at this moment right now, you have to ask yourself, how do we get everyone on the same page? Like how do we get everyone to agree with even whatever Congress would decide? Because if you're the Big Ten, why would you want things to change right now? Maybe some individual schools, but if you keep having success within this era, what's motivating you to change? Like the people who are probably most motivated to change are the SEC, because they've kind of fallen by the wayside, at least in football.
4: You got to find a way to generate more revenue off of the assets that you're building on at these universities. And I've seen it take place. Do you realize that up until recent years, nothing else took place in Beaver Stadium? And I'm sure that it's like that at other stadiums around the country for these universities. Nothing else takes place in those universities or in their stadiums.
3: It's changed a lot. I mean,
4: it's changed a lot, right? So yeah.
3: I mean, Notre Dame's held Winter Classics. They right, just had.
4: So that's the point I'm getting to. So the point is now. And we've done the same thing. We've done hockey matches there. We've done concerts there. You have to turn these major. And we had the conversation. Was it us that was talking about why not? Yeah, it was us, because we were talking about Columbus for a potential Super Bowl. Why wouldn't you start breaching the conversations of why not go to one of these college towns for an NFL event? Why not hold, if you're going to go to Ireland and go to Europe and play games, why not play a game at a college stadium in a college town? I just think that there's going to have to be ways of figuring out how to utilize. I mean, that build on Beaver Stadium is massive. I was just in there for the blue-white game. It's massive. You have, like you talked about before, the overhead on running and operating those places is probably crazy. You got to figure out how you can generate revenue even when it's not football season. That's for one. And then for two, when I think about this, where everything is going and all these other sports, you're going to look at conference alignments differently. All these other sports are going to have to, like, you can't claim all your sports are Big Ten. And, oh, we have a footprint that covers the entire United States, because now you've pillaged the Pac-12 for teams. Well, you know what? It's not going to make financial sense for USC to bring their softball team or their volleyball team or their soccer team or their lacrosse team all the way across the country to play against Penn State or play against Rutgers or one of these schools that's on the eastern side of the country. It doesn't make financial sense, and I don't know if it's even responsible at this point to sit there just for the sake of saying we're part of the Big Ten. You're going to have to go to localized matchups. We can drive to Maryland. We can drive to New Jersey and New York. We can drive to Pittsburgh. We can drive to Florida, like North Carolina. You're going to have to start making your sports and these other, like if it becomes club, you're going to have to start making them regionalize sports again, which that's what sports used to be, honestly. So I think the complicatedness of all of this is trying to figure out how to get all of these teams where they're going, all the way across here, all the way across there, staying at this hotel. Like, and if you look at some of the places these teams are staying, I mean, it's almost like Skate Eights. It's almost like, you know, they're staying at Best Westerns and stuff like that, like budget cuts or that is the budget. I just think it's a tough conversation to have, but there's going to have to be some serious readjusting on how we're viewing conferences, all the teams that are within those conferences, who's playing who and how that works out. Maybe you have a Big Ten conference where all the regional teams play against one another, and then you don't come together and play bigger or teams across the country until you get to like a playoff or to the championship round or whatever it may be. But you can't keep spending money just to spend money. You can't just be a soccer team and go all the way to California from Pennsylvania if you're going deeper and deeper into debt. It doesn't make sense.
1: Well, let them start gambling, you know. Start getting some of that sports betting money.
3: Well, and the other thing is the expenses will only go up. In particular, because of the, I don't want to call them employees, but the players cost more. I mean, when Ohio State, we just read the payoff, they made over almost $92 million. That was their payout for the 2024-2025 fiscal year, for their national championship year. Will Howard got paid a little over $1 million. Brendan Sorsby was scheduled to make $5 million this year. Think about just in 2 years' time, how much that number has increased. And for people who think it's going to like plateau at some point, it's not. Because you're going to say, if we feel like we have this quarterback or this player and we can win a national championship, we will do that. We will pay that. For 1 year's time, we will do that. And that's not including the additional economic stimulus, et cetera, to that campus, that school. So there's a lot of things that, again, are unanswered. And I understand we're probably not the experts necessarily on this topic, but I do foresee a world where, you know, private equity, if they do get involved, kind of gave you the sense for that. And if Congress gets involved, my best guess is the NCAA will get some sort of antitrust exemption, and they're going to try to get the schools and really conferences to come together and create some sort of collective bargaining that doesn't include the athletes being considered employees. It's the last thing they want to do. And that's kind of what the future looks like. I just don't know when it's going to happen.
4: How does NIL go work? If you're paying these guys and these numbers are going up, NIL go, like, they stop you from paying certain amounts based off of certain criteria and stuff like that.
3: Yeah, NIL go is like the

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8: It's
9: on,
8: clean.
9: Brittany.
8: It's clean, bro. I listened to it again.
9: But you were right.
8: It did kind of come across close. what a hell of a jump out there moment for him if he did that, though.
10: Just frozen. I didn't know what to do.
8: Yeah, that isn't what was said, though. That was what was
11: said. I had to turn on my super listening ears, though.
8: We were really listening.
11: No.
8: And then once Lorena sent it and was like, nah, he said they, and they it was be. They. Yeah, they be. Yeah, oh, man. They be. That's what he said.
12: Well, Lorena's a little distracted because she's awaiting the details of Britney Spears' arraignment because she wants to know what sort of concoction of drugs and booze she was on when she got her DUI.
11: She's intoxicated.
8: Why is she crashing out so bad, man?
12: Crashing out? That's a good time, man. You know?
8: You tripped out.
12: And let me
8: that.
12: Tell you something.
8: And you ain't got to be famous to be the good time.
12: I'm telling you, man. Yeah, Amazon you driver.
8: You could be clipping the hedges and just find yourself getting some lemonade.
12: Amazon driver. You could be an electrician. You could be there to, the mailman. Anybody
8: the plumber.
12: Can get it. Anybody can get it.
8: The Amazon delivery guy.
12: Anybody.
8: I'd be like, I got it. I got this package.
12: Anybody.
8: You say, what the? Yeah, I got that address.
12: You're not even working today. guy rolls up in his Toyota.
8: On his day off. I mean, Amazon, they use their regular cars.
12: Yeah.
8: I mean, they're like Uber.
12: She'll let anybody come on in.
8: Dang.
12: It is two pros and a cup of Joe.
8: Everybody
12: here.
8: Everybody used to want her too, bro. How do you go from that to that? Man, come on, Brittany. Tighten up. Wendy didn't even want her touching him. Like, don't touch me. Who is this? Like, do you
11: oh,
8: not know
11: yeah.
8: who Brittany
11: didn't
8: Spears
11: security
8: is?
11: Get at her?
12: Yeah, I think
8: grabbed
12: Wendy,
8: him.
12: Yeah,
8: grabbed
12: Wendy's
8: her up.
12: Security guard.
11: I remember that.
12: Like, did he shove her or, like forcefully moved her away from Wendy back then?
8: Yeah, yes. And she wanted to sue him because I'm Brittany Spears, biatch.
12: I get it.
8: Well, it ain't Britney no more.
12: By the way, speaking of Wemby, the NBA playoffs are here, and DraftKings Sportsbook is an official sports betting partner of the NBA. Right now, use the promo code 2PROS to claim your special offer at DraftKings. Again, that's promo code 2PROS at DraftKings. The crown is yours. So, rookie minicamp around the NFL this past weekend. Diego Pavia with the Ravens. I did see he wasn't made available to the media, but his head coach was. And apparently, you know, he had a relationship with Jesse Minter's friends with Clark Lee, who's the head coach at Vanderbilt. And so there was some conversation. So they brought him in for an invite there. And then the other story at the top of the draft with Fernando Mendoza is that he's learning to play under center. All right. He took five snaps under center in college. So, dorky quarterback question, how much of an adjustment is that for a guy who's only done it five times in college to be able to learn that at the NFL level at this stage, Brady?
9: Well, I mean, it takes time. You know, again, you're training your eyes. And the hardest thing to do when most people start taking snaps from the center is they look down because they want to reassure themselves that they've caught the football or they've been able to snatch the football. So, as a quarterback, you know, that's the thing you give up in shotgun. But the reason why that's okay is you're already 5 yards back from the center. So you can spend that half second looking down for the ball, catching it, and getting into your drop as compared to when you're under center. You need to get back. You need to get away from the rush, away from guys like LeVar. So you got to train those guys to be confident in being able to receive the snap, get accustomed to doing it in cold weather, rainy weather, all of that. Because it changes. And then even more so than that, short yardage goal line. You know, people don't realize that the centers have to change their stance and the way they snap and the way they push out, or even on plays where they have to do a reach block. You know, so they might have to go, if we're running an outside zone play or a sweep to the right, they might have to take some steps where those wider plays, you got to ride with them to get the ball because they're moving. As they snap, they're stepping and moving. And then you got to get your feet out of the way because that backside guard, he's coming. And there's plays when you've got different running plays where you got to get out of the way for a puller. And so you got to have, you know, some guys stagger their feet. You know, some guys are just better from getting a snap and getting out quick. But it takes a while to getting used to, not just in the passing game, but in the run game too. So it's an adjustment. It's for your eyes. It's for your feet. It's for even just your confidence. And then on top of that, when you go to the passing game, your drops, there's a timing, there's a rhythm to them. You know, you lose a bit of that in shotgun because of the shotgun snap, you know, being able to find it, catch it, drop. But when you're under center, you know, everything used to be a 3-5-7 step drop. And then off of that, you'd have your play actions. And some are hardball play actions, some are softball play actions, depending on the style of drop, you know, moving within the pocket. You know, on maybe you're faking to the left, kind of rolling back to the right and setting back up in the pocket. So there's all sorts of nuances to it. It definitely takes a while to adjust to. It's one of the reasons why if you're making a quarterback do a lot of that who's never done it, in my opinion, you're already setting him up to fail. Like you want to sprinkle it in to a degree, but you're already setting him up to fail because it's something that he hasn't had a lot of reps at. And for a guy like Fernando Mendoza, you're asking him day one to come in and be the guy, be the starter, I think. You know, but again, you've got Cousins there. Maybe there's that landing, you know, period where he doesn't have to go in right away. But at the first signs that if Kirk Cousins isn't playing well or the team's struggling, there's going to be people clamoring for Fernando Mendoza.
12: Oh, yeah.
8: I would assume they'd be wanting him from day one. I mean, just based off of what you've seen him do at the college level. But I find the whole concept of under center versus off the ball, like it's an interesting conversation because for me, as a guy who, you know, I love watching pass rushing and I, you know, there's a science to pass rushing. People may not know this, but just like guys have steps, like, okay, a quarterback has what, a three step, that's a get to the top of it and let it go immediately. Or what is it, a 5-7 step, I believe? Is it 5-7 after three?
9: It depends. Like, you get a 5 plant, you have 5 with a hitch, you have, you know, you're not going to ever plant with a 7 step, but there's all sorts of different, you know, nuanced drops within that.
8: Right. So for a pass rusher, our count is 3. three steps. At the top of your third step, you gotta identify, is it a three-step by the quarterback, which once you took guys from out from under center, you don't have that anymore, right? So your three-step is now based off of the tackle, all right? So when you're coming off of the ball, it's one, two, three. That's your rhythm. Your rhythm is one, two, three. You come off the ball, one, two, three. At that third step, I want to see what that tackle is doing. And based off of what the tackle is doing, if he's overextended, if he kicked out too far, then if he's far enough out, you might take a chance coming inside. Or you might have set him up to be able to come inside and you could still climb. But I think when you look at it from that perspective, my biggest question is, and it always has been, how comfortable is a quarterback dropping? And while you're concentrating, like, are you concentrating on your drop and getting your count before you look to throw? I would feel like if you already have the guy set back and he's already at a safe, well, what would be considered to be, he's already at the top of where the start or where his end drop would be, you can just read. I can read where the coverages are, or already pre-snap read that, okay, I feel like this is a zone, or there could be man over here, could be bracket coverage, whatever it may be. I'm thinking about what my reads are if I'm the quarterback. That's to me how I was internalizing when I was studying quarterbacks in terms of what you're going to do pass rush wise. But I feel like if you got a drop from under center, there's other elements. You've now added other elements that you got to worry about as a quarterback. Like, did I do my steps right? What they say, stepping into the bucket and all that stuff. Like, all those different things that you got to do when you come from under it. I feel like the only way being under center is effective is if you're running the ball. If you're able to run the ball, then being under center becomes a more effective way because he could be a threat. Like, it could be they're running RPOs now from off the ball, but it used to be, which I would love to see come back, if you had like a whole bunch of LeSean McCoys or McCaffreys in the backfield, like receiver, running back, multi-dimensional backs in the backfield, you run like a triple option threat, you know. But it just seems like you need a running game if you're going to run a true under center type of offense. From a defender standpoint, that's how I would be interpreting it.
9: It's again, a longer conversation because, like, I personally believe you got to marry in play action, boots, things like that, so it all looks the same. But
8: correct.
9: That's for a conversation another day.
8: Okay. Football topic.
12: But I'm, by the way, I'm with you. Raider fans are clamoring for it right now.
8: Right now.
12: Get him out there. Game one.
8: Right
12: Let's
8: now.
12: Go.
8: Why? He's the number one overall pick. What are you waiting for? Just put him out there. When he gets his ass kicked, let him get his ass kicked.
12: What are you waiting to be worse?
8: Yeah, what are you waiting for?
12: this is why you went into tank mode late in the season and told Max Crosby to sit down. So this is what this was about for this guy. So we'll see how it pans out. But it is Two Pros and a Cup of Joe here on Fox Sports Radio. LeVar Arrington, Brady Quinn, Jonas Knox with you. Up next, it is a Monday tradition, the FSRI, aren't it yours, right here on Fox Sports Radio.
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0: Hey. Tony Coles. Hey. Say I'm the biggest, the largest. Been stepping up because it's my mama stayed in them apartment.
12: It is Two Pros and a Cup of Joe, Fox Sports Radio. LeVar Arrington, Brady Quinn, Jonas Knox with you here. Coming up top of next hour, a little over 10 minutes from now. 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
3: After your sports weekend, happens. So it's time to get the FSR IR report.
12: I mean, we were all here on Thursday and Friday. You know, we were.
8: I know who wasn't there.
12: Yeah.
8: I know who wasn't.
12: LaRay Ray.
8: What up, Ray Ray?
12: You want to spill it? You got any IR to report from the weekend?
6: Oh my gosh. This honestly might have been one of the smoothest trips I've had recently. I had the whole row on the flight up and a window seat to myself. So that was real nice. Doesn't happen very often. Yeah. Maybe got a little lit that? Over the weekend,
12: Did
6: Friday
12: you?
6: And Saturday.
8: Little lit.
6: Just a little.
8: Oh, it's a little lit.
6: Just a little. You know where it gets a little blurry? You're like, what did? Where did I end that? Yeah.
12: Was it raining up there?
6: Oh, the best weather. I should have brought a bikini. It was so nice.
12: Yeah.
9: It's a little. Hold on. You got a little lit, but you don't know how the night ended?
6: Yeah, that's how I know.
9: I feel like that's like a more than a little lit. Like isn't that called blacking out?
6: Yeah.
8: Whoa, hold on now.
6: It's just a little fuzzy. It's just a little fuzzy sometimes.
9: Well, LeVar, what would you call it?
8: I don't know.
9: What would you call it?
12: Jim?
9: LeVar, what would you call if someone said, would you like a coffee? Said... No cream, no sugar.
8: You'd say it's black, dog.
9: I gotta be honest, man. I haven't been drinking coffee for that long in my life, but of late, I try to be more sensitive to stuff like that with people, and whenever someone asks, I'm always like, just plain. Just plain. Nothing in it. Thank you. You know, like... And they'll say, like, so you want it black? I'm like, just plain. Nothing in it. Like, I will not repeat what they say.
12: Really?
9: Yeah, even if the person happens to be black, I'll still just be like, nope, just plain. Thank you.
12: Oh, I'll emphasize it. I will land the C and the K hard.
9: what does that sound like, Jonas?
12: Let's try it. Ask me, how do you like your coffee? You ask me.
9: How do you like your coffee, Jonas?
12: Black.
8: Oh my God.
12: Let him know.
8: No Fearless. Cream, no sugar. No, I want
12: no
8: it black.
12: Sugar. Black.
8: Hey, who just walked into our restaurant? Well.
12: And he was right.
8: You tripped out, bro. I'd just be seeing where you're going to go. If you're going to really go all the way and lean in.
9: Here's my ILR. I swear to God, I'm getting... I understand LeVar more than ever before in my life. The more I go to these kids' sports events, I get the whole oxygen tank thing and all that. Like, there are just some absolute D-bags.
8: Hold on,
9: no,
8: man.
9: No, there are just some absolute D-bags. Hear me out. I'm defending you. There are some D-bags who are opposing coaches, parents. It's like, dude, it's U9 soccer.
8: Yeah.
9: It's you. This is not the Super Bowl. This is not like I get you put a lot of time in maybe to coaching the team and you want them. I get it.
8: It's
9: but
8: bad.
9: Can you not come off as a D-bag? Can you just like do your job? Be excited.
8: Bro, dude.
9: They almost make it about them.
8: Yes. The dad.
9: That's the issue. It's like it's not you, dude. Like highlight the kids. Yes. Highlight what they're doing.
8: Yes.
9: It's just it's unbelievable.
8: That's
9: but I feel right. I feel that all the time. I also had a separate event, but we don't have time to talk about it. Thank God, because it's kind of embarrassing.
12: why is LeVar coming after me today? What did I do?
8: Hey, bro,
9: it's your coffee.
8: You
9: bro.
8: Just you and you in rear form. That's all.
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26: The Cleveland Cavaliers came back to win a Game 7 at home to end the NBA playoffs first round, eliminating Toronto 114-102. Jared Allen, 22 points, 19 rebounds. Cleveland now goes to number one seed Detroit for a Game 1 of the next round on Tuesday. The Pistons won a Game 7 at home Sunday, eliminating Orlando 116-94, despite 38 points from Paolo Banchero. In the NHL playoffs, Colorado won its second round opener 9-6 over Minnesota. 14 different players scored a goal. The playoff record is 15. The first round ended with Montreal's Game 7 victory at Tampa Bay 2-1. Cameron Young won by 6 strokes in Miami. Chase Elliott took the NASCAR race at Texas, and the winner of the Miami Grand Prix was 19-year-old Kimi Antonelli. In the Sunday night ball game at Detroit, Tigers 7-1 over Texas. Wins for the Padres and Dodgers. I'm Steve DeSager.
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0: And away we go, hour three here on Two Pros and a Cup of Joe on Fox Sports Radio. He's LeVar Arrington. That guy's Brady Quinn. I'm Jonas Knox. 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We will take you all the way up until the end of this hour, 9 a.m. Eastern Time, 6 o'clock Pacific. If you are listening on the podcast, we appreciate you doing so. And we open up the show talking about the NBA playoffs. We had three game sevens this weekend. You had Philly beating Boston. The Cleveland Cavaliers get it done. They take care of the Toronto Raptors.
1: Whoop, whoop.
0: And then Detroit, with a little bit of help from Orlando's Game 6 collapse, polishes off the Orlando Magic, so they survive as the one seed in the Eastern Conference. So we've got the conference semifinal set, and we are off and running here when it comes to the NBA playoffs. And you're thinking to yourself, all right, well, look, you say you bid farewell to the Boston Celtics, you know, gone fishing and all that, and they do it on Inside the NBA, and you know, you got the usual suspects on there. Ben Affleck makes an appearance on the boat. Bill Simmons was there. You got Jason Tatum, Jaylen Brown. And then at the front of the boat, you had Mike Vrabel and Diana Rossini, with Mike Vrabel holding her from behind in the Titanic pose at the front of the boat from the Inside the NBA guys. And there's been some rumblings that when the schedule is released, that teams are going to use that topic, and reportedly the Chargers are one of those teams that do not care who it offends. They're going to go right after that and make that part of their schedule release social media fun. And so as much as things seem like they quieted down for a couple of days, it feels like something else pops up, and they are the butt of the jokes yet again, courtesy of the Inside the NBA guys, and when the schedule does get released here soon. So not a fun time to be around social media if you are either Mike Vrabel or Diana Rossini.
1: It's odd. Social media has kind of become a platform for like people who try to be comedians. I mean, it's only funny until like it happens to your organization, and then it's used back on you, right? I don't know. Like you figure someone could be more creative coming up with something else to highlight, but I'm sure, you know, for those trips to Arizona to play the Cardinals, to New York, I'm sure there will be, you know, different stuff posted out there. But it's interesting. The Athletic had an all-hands call that got talked about and reported about, addressing the whole situation. And not that there's any information from that outside of the fact that clearly there was a lot of, you know, missteps along the way in regards to what the initial statements were, and then now what we know now and how it's impacted, obviously, Diana Rossini, her family, The Athletic, their parent company, the New York Times, and then obviously as well as Mike Vrabel and the New England Patriots.
2: It's not going anywhere. That's all I got. It's not going anywhere. And I told y'all it's not going anywhere. It's not going anywhere. And how long that's going to go for, it may be the punchline to a joke for years. Now, again, what is the impact of it, I think, is the bigger conversation. Is the impact of what Diana Rossini and Mike Vrabel have been accused of or alleged, or, you know, the reports, whatever, because it still hasn't been confirmed, by the way, you know, to everybody out there. It still isn't confirmed, even though we're acting.
1: Yes, do you need it to be?
2: That's the thing, right?
1: I'm asking you.
2: For me, I don't. Only reason why I'm even talking about it is because it was brought up in our conversation just now, right? But for me, I don't need it to be confirmed, because I'm not trying to confirm one way or the other what they do in their private time. But what I will say is that there is always going to be a societal infatuation and obsession with uncovering what you just asked. People want the answer. Did they do it? Did they not do it? I think if they had just came out got ahead of it, said whatever happened, happened, let the cards fall where they may, it goes away one way or the other. By not confirming it and saying, I had some hard conversations, I checked myself in for a weekend getaway. Like you didn't go rehab yourself in 2 days and show back up for the draft. Like, let's be clear here. So the way it's being handled, I think it's just easy. It's an easy target. It's an easy target where you can keep hitting it and keep hitting it and keep hitting it. And for how long, I don't know. But no, to answer your question, no, I don't need confirmation of it. But I think a lot of people out there they'll instigate it and they'll mess around with it until they get it. And then once you get it, it's like Eminem when he called out everybody that was going to say what they were going to say in the freestyle. He put it out there before they could do it. And so he took away the sting of what it would be that they would use against him, right? Like, it's kind of, to me, it's kind of like the same premise, same concept, but they didn't do that. So now it's just easy. It's easy to take aim at him.
0: Yeah, I mean, the story you gave was a lie. They both got together on it to conduct this lie and to put it out there. There was crisis managers, all this. And so just... they expected everybody to take it at face value, not realizing that everybody has a pair of eyes. Everybody has kind of whispered about them for years. And also, she had a reputation. There were other things out there. And so when you pass that along and almost assume that everybody's going to be dumb enough to fall for whatever excuse was that you happen to both be at the same place, people are going to start to be like, well, first of all, I'm not an idiot. Secondly, well, let's do some digging here. What's going on? Like, what's happening here? And then more stuff came out and more stuff came out. And then it just, now they're the butt of the joke. Now they're it's the guy at the Coldplay concert, the guy and the woman who were on the video at the Coldplay concert. They acted so awkward when they were shown on camera that it became a bigger story. And now everybody realized, oh, he was fooling around. She was fooling around. There were other people that knew what was going on, and they ducked away from the camera. Once you made it awkward, and once you made it awkward by giving a complete and total lie as to why you guys happen to be in the same place, you kind of did yourself in that regard. I mean, I don't need any confirmation. I saw what I saw. People know what they know, and all of that is fine. I just think that this is going to continue on, and the schedule release.
2: Oh, now you're on that side of it, huh? Oh, okay.
0: Well, hold on a second. Well, hold on. When the story first came out, I said there's going to be more to this. I was the first one to say there's going to be more to this.
2: But you said it's going to be done.
0: I said it's going to continue on for the short term because the schedule release is coming out. And the schedule release is coming out. What is it?
2: Do y'all still think it'll be gone by week one?
0: Yeah,
1: I mean, unless new stuff emerges, but yeah.
2: Oh, no, and that's a fence. Is it done or no? There's always that there could be more. Is it done or no?
1: Yeah, I think it's done because I don't know really what else could emerge. I mean, obviously they're not like continuing it unless, I don't know. Again, like I haven't really cared to look into the personal side of it and think about that. But I think once the season starts, the season starts. So to Jonas's point, week one, I think it's done. It will be mentioned, yes. And then you'll try to say, see, I told you it got mentioned. But it's like,
2: well, I mean, it will be mentioned. And yeah, I will say
1: any Joe Blow, well, I know. Any Joe Blow on social media can make mention of it or light of it. That's not it's still being a story. That's just someone on social media like making a joke about it. So no, I personally,
2: it will be covered. It will be mentioned in a way where it gets covered again. And I wouldn't even be beyond saying that
1: from a legal standpoint. Like from a legal standpoint, if something comes from that, yes, it could continue because the legal system takes forever. So it's who knows what that means. It could, I mean, again, Diana Rossini resigned. She didn't get fired. So I'm not sure really.
2: Is there any legalities connected to this?
1: Well, if something happens with Mike Vrabel, I don't know. I'm just saying if there is some sort of legal situation, that could potentially be the only reason it gets pushed up again. I just think once the season starts, we'll all move on from this. But to Jonas's point, next week or in 2 weeks now, I think they pushed back the schedule release. Is that right?
0: Yeah, it was May 18th, I think.
1: Yeah. So once that comes into play, you'll have its run, and then that'll be it, unless the inside the NBA continues to keep, you know, perpetuating it too. So
2: you guys could be right, but I don't think it's going anywhere.
1: Like, it's not like it's not like the NHL is going to play into this. You know what I'm saying? Like, that's only inside the NBA that will make light of it, which it's, I mean, I'll put it this way. NBA people, fans can get upset. I watch the NBA, I'm rooting for the Cavs. You know, I get it. But the fact that you've got to take an NFL storyline just to add to your show and to your sport, because, you know, it is what it is. There's just not as much buzz. You got to steal from the NFL side of the offseason drama in order to keep more drama at the pinnacle of your league's postseason. Kind of says a lot.
2: It's just like, for me, if I saw someone that was of note, they were famous, and they walked out of the restroom and they had clearly didn't make it to the restroom. like how you got, like, Jonas loves talking Buddy. About Liam Nielsen or whatever, right?
1: Well,
2: you will always, you will, okay, or Andre the Giant. You will always connect bathtub. You'll always connect that jock strap, or you'll always connect Liam Nielsen having those accidents. Just
1: hold on.
2: You know, just doing what
1: he
2: does.
1: I've never heard this. What Liam Nielsen story
0: are you
1: telling?
0: What are you talking about?
2: Doesn't he, isn't it like he can't hold himself or something like that? Like,
0: I've never said anything on it, because I have never heard that story.
2: Isn't there a story that he wets his pants?
0: Liam Nielsen?
2: Isn't that the dude
1: random Liam? Do you mean Leslie Nielsen?
0: Why did I get labeled as a Liam Nielsen?
2: I think you did it.
0: I didn't do it. I've never heard this story.
2: No?
0: No. Hey, Coop, you're in entertainment. You got an IMDb page.
1: Wait, did you just break news, LeVar?
3: I've never heard this before.
0: Yeah, LeVar pinned it on me.
1: Is that Claude?
2: Hey, look it up, man.
3: I'm Googling Liam Neeson wet pants, and it's just a weird thing to put in Google.
2: Somebody told me that story. I thought it was you, Jonas.
1: Did Claude tell you that?
2: Can y'all leave Claude alone? Hey, all of a sudden, y'all are obsessed with me and Claude. Like, that's why the story won't go away. All right, me and Claude. Like, look it up.
3: Look,
2: somebody told me this.
1: I know what it is.
3: I Googled it, and there is a Reddit thread from 5 years ago that says, why does Liam Neeson pee his pants so much?
1: Yeah.
2: There's an AI overview. Viral, often meme paparazzi photos from the early 2010 showed an actor, Liam Neeson, with wet pants, leading to an online speculation and jokes. Like, I thought I heard that from you, Jonas.
0: No, somebody told me this.
2: Somebody that I talked to on a regular basis told me this. I just don't know who it was.
1: Can I defend LeVar? Because this is so easily a Jonas Knox story.
2: I almost feel like I'm certain it was you, Jonas.
1: I'm with LeVar.
2: I'm almost certain I heard you tell this story.
0: I swear, I've never heard of this in my life.
2: No, you're looking, swearing, and I understand it, but I'm telling you, I'm pretty certain it was you that told me this.
0: I'm looking at the photos
1: right now, and it is pretty damning to think that I could be an animal. Some people are saying, like, yeah, it's a bad angle. I could see it being, you know, well, I could see it being lighting in a couple of photos, but some of these looks like he either spilled something or he got some dribble. I feel like
2: on this very show you might have done this. I'm just being honest.
0: I love the assumption that there's a story and a rumor about an actor who's got a leaky skin bat. So it must be this. Jonas.
2: It must be Jonas
0: who brought it to the air. I've never heard of this in my life.
4: That's
1: this
4: correct.
1: Is 100% one of your stories. Okay? Yes. Don't
0: no
1: deny
0: idea.
1: This.
0: It I
1: is.
0: Swear you I saw, have no idea.
1: You saw two photos and you forgot about this.
2: He forgot. He forgot.
0: Swear to
2: I'm
0: God,
2: telling
0: I have
2: you.
0: No idea. I've never you heard forgot. Of this in my life.
1: You probably called this. Him Liam Peasum.
0: I did not. I swear to God, I've
2: you
0: never heard
2: did
0: this.
2: This. And just like Liam, we're going to have these same conversations about Mike Vrabel.
0: That's unbelievable.
2: Every time you mention Mike Vrabel for the rest of his time,
0: oh,
2: you
0: that
2: will
0: is,
2: always
0: that is
2: say
0: correct.
2: Diana Rossini.
0: That is correct, yeah.
2: And some way, somehow, when you do it, there could be a moment, right time, right place, where it happens, and then it becomes a story again. That's all
0: also, and by the way, as soon as the A.J. Brown trade is finally official, which—
2: It's going to come back up. 100%. It's going to pop back up.
0: 100%. And so as soon as that
2: and
0: becomes
2: if he
0: official,
2: goes, like,
0: that's
2: if I'm
0: up.
2: Mike Vrabel, it's like, yeah, I wanted you, AJ, but we can't get you now, my guy. Like, just can't do it. Just can't do it.
0: Oh, you think he would axe it just because he doesn't want to
2: absolutely.
0: Deal with the, yeah.
2: Bro,
0: I get it.
2: Come on.
1: Did you notice the savvy veteran radio move that Jonas just made? Completely pivots back right. to the initial topic.
0: That's right.
1: To
2: absolutely.
1: To get off of him talking about
2: absolutely.
1: Liam's
2: pee pants. Yeah, yes.
0: That's yeah. right.
2: Yes. Yeah. You said that. I know
1: What's
2: you
1: wrong
2: said
1: with
2: it.
1: You, dude?
0: I don't know. I swear know to God, I've it. Never heard that story in my life.
1: I've never believed LeVar more in my life than right now.
0: It's
1: so
0: unbelievable.
1: Cool.
0: It's unbelievable.
2: Thank you very much. It was
1: you're 100%
2: you.
1: Right. I even think now it's triggering my memory that like seeing these photos that Jonas sent us at some
2: yes.
1: point.
2: I yes.
0: swear to God, I've never heard of this story in my life.
2: There's no other way I would know
0: wait,
2: this story.
0: Wait a second. Hold
2: that's
0: on.
2: So there's true. No other way.
0: Hold on
2: there's
0: a
2: no
0: second.
2: Other way.
0: Look, can we acknowledge something here? All right. Both of you guys swim in the mud on this show just as much as I do. Okay?
1: I'm not
0: everybody
1: that.
0: Gets dirty on
1: saying,
0: this show.
1: I'm just saying I don't bring up the celebrity pants peeing situation like you do.
0: I swear to, I looked at Coop through the glass and was like, what? I've never heard of this story.
1: I mean, even the way you say it. You're prepared for it. Like, you haven't said a leaky skin bat? I mean,
2: a leaky skin bat. Understand. That is wild.
0: I don't understand.
2: That is wild, man.
0: But what's wild is me being falsely accused of this story.
1: This happened.
3: I'm now convinced Jonas is lying.
0: I swear to God, I've never you. Heard of this story Thank in my you. Life. Thank hey, you. Liam, if you're listening, I have no idea.
2: He just be peeing on himself.
1: Hey, bro, last movie I saw, I'm not even scared of Liam Neeson anymore. All right, this adds to it, but like, I'm watching him run in that last movie, I was like, it's over. You can't speed up that film enough to make him look like he's running fast.
2: The pictures are funny as hell. How
0: old is he, by the way, Liam Neeson at this point?
1: I mean, it does bring back the line of if peeing your pants is cool on Miles Davis, but
0: he's gonna be 74.
2: Why has he got so many pee stains?
1: I kind of respect it if he just wears it like that in public.
2: Hey, they got multiple pictures of it.
1: Do you know what an alpha move that is to be able to pee your pants in public?
2: just keep moving.
0: There's no way these are real. Like, there's no way.
1: Do you know how little you care about anyone else's opinion if you can do that?
0: There's just no way
1: that's
0: these are
1: legendary.
0: Real.
2: He's being interviewed in one of them. There's three. The one is really, really bad. Like, the one, he was, like, pointing up, and then it just ran down. Like, the other ones, it just seemed like he just was leaky faucet. But the one, he just went ahead and had to do it.
0: These have got to be doctored photos. There's no way these are real. I find that
5: you
0: hard.
5: Told me
6: don't
5: this
6: you guys
5: story,
6: have,
5: Jonas.
6: Like, dribble dots or something you can put inside of your pants to block that from
2: dribble
6: happening?
2: Dribble dots?
1: What?
6: It could be
1: what?
6: A new product. No?
1: You got some
2: I mean,
1: like,
2: you might
1: crazy
2: as well start,
1: dudes you're around.
2: I mean, they call it the pens. You got the pens out there on the market.
0: Dribble dots?
2: Dribble dots.
0: Sounds like...
1: Only Lorena would come up with
6: quick.
1: something about
6: mine.
1: Men's stuff
6: Do
1: that
6: not
1: we don't
6: take
1: know.
6: It.
2: Triple dots.
6: Oh, I have another really fun. I'm not going to tell you about that idea. That's off the air.
2: Whoa.
0: Triple dots.
1: All right, good restraint, Lorena. Glad you could
2: Liam and Mike Vrabel. Liam and Mike. just saying.
1: I can't believe Jonas.
0: I don't understand.
2: Jonas should have just owned it. Like Mike should have owned it.
0: I would have.
2: You told me this story, and I believe you said it on air, bro.
0: I've never heard of Liam Neeson.
2: And now I'm gonna have people accusing me. I'm gonna have people accusing me of having CTE LeVar's this and LeVar's that. Hold I'm just telling LeVar, you, bro.
1: LeVar, you know who it could have been?
2: Who?
1: It could have been Petros.
2: Petros. It might have been Petros.
1: It could have been.
2: I thought about Petros, but I swear I heard it from
1: it definitely is down Jonas's lane, but it also could have been Petros.
2: It could have been Petros because he does have these types of facts. But I could have sworn I heard this story on
1: now,
2: this
1: now
2: show.
1: Now I'm a little. Now I'm questioning it. Well, it definitely was on this show, but now I'm questioning
2: it. It could have been Petros. It could have been.
1: Yeah.
2: It very well could have been Petros.
0: There's people on Twitter that are convinced I said it too. Like, LeVar has spewed this lie for long enough this segment, and now people are convinced that I said
2: it. I usually get the brunt end of it.
1: Kevin Costner, Cal Ripken, the Lovey Smith coin flip.
2: Yes.
1: You have some of the all-time oldest.
0: Did I ever tell you about that story? Lovey Smith?
2: Lovey
0: Smith, when Kyle Orton and Rex Grossman were quarterbacking the Bears, they flipped a coin to determine who would start preseason games.
1: You know, I could just reach out to Kyle and ask if that's actually true.
0: Yeah, but you would kill the bit.
1: Well, that's true.
0: Because this is a time-honored tradition. And by the way, that'll be dusted off. That'll be dusted off and brought back during training camp. I'm letting you know right now.
1: During preseason?
0: Yes. As a matter of fact, yes.
1: Oh, man.
2: Lem, I apologize for us spending the whole entire segment talking about your pants getting wet. But, you know, I thought it was Jonas. Could have been Petros, but it did happen on this show. That's what I know.
1: It was discussed. That's right.
2: It did happen.
1: I can co-sign that. I feel bad for whatever's going on there. Big fan as an actor. You know.
2: There you go.
1: I'm
2: a fan of your special skill sets. I know you was able to get back who was taken. I have no beef with you, Lim. I did not bring this up. I just know I heard this. That's all I'm saying.
1: I mean, you technically brought it up today. Technically.
2: Basically, what I'm saying is it's connected to Rossini and Mike Vrabel. This is like
1: because the dribble.
2: Diana is the dribble. Like every single time you talk about Mike Vrabel, you're going to talk about Diana Rossini. So it's like every time I think about Liam Neeson, after I hear his name, I think the first thing I think is he pees his pants.
1: Leslie Nelson almost caught a stray. And, you know, it's no reason for that.
2: Liam Neeson. I said his name. You know. Liam Neeson.
1: Leslie Nelson would probably handle it really well if he did. I feel like he's got a great comedic sense. You know, like he'd be able to figure that out.
0: What's the scene where he was? He didn't realize his mic was still on, and he went to use the restroom. And he just started cutting a fart, and it played over the Naked Gun 2. Is it the second one?
1: He was so
0: good.
1: That
0: is so ridiculous.
1: Do you remember the one where he sets up for the interview and he keeps playing the fart machine?
0: Yes.
1: He was great.
0: Oh, God. Oh, my God. He was awesome. We're sorry, Liam. I'm surprised that was the actor you brought up today. I mean, you sent over Harrison Ford or whatever that fan page was for May the 4th be with you. I mean, you know.
2: That wasn't me.
1: That wasn't me.
0: Oh, was it Brady? Oh.
1: I was just trying to send it over to you.

0: I mean, I've turned into such a rude person, man. Like, you have no honor. How do you say, have a good game, beat my ass, and then leave? Like, I want a rematch, you know? Like, I've been talking crazy. Like, I hope I don't get, like, banned from the community, man. If I lose, I talk bad. If I win, it's like, good game. I lose. I hit the rematch. Like, the best way to get under somebody's skin is when you beat them, you just go immediately to the next match so they can't rematch you. And then when you get that declined rematch, it's so they don't even see your comments. That's probably why I don't get reported. But it makes me feel better to talk trash to them in the comments section before I go to the next match.
1: Jonas.
2: All right, man.
0: Yeah.
2: I'm just trying.
0: He does like changing. He does like changing subjects. But I go with it though. I go with him. I mean, it's okay. It's all right, Jonas. Hey. It's all right.
1: Jonas, you're the best.
0: Chess people are touched.
1: I appreciate you bringing up. They are touched. Liam Neeson in this topic. It was great to revisit.
0: Yeah.
2: I believe
0: it was Jonas.
2: By the way, can we be honest here? It beats anything else that's out there right now. Yeah, there's.
1: I keep looking at the one photo with the guy he's talking to, thinking like, "What's he saying to him?" The guy's like, "Hey, man, you pee your pants." He's like,
0: "Did you pee?"
1: Yeah, I did. You know, like, I think you just own it and move on. You know,
0: that's the point. You just own it and move on. That's the point.
1: Such a boss.
0: I'm glad that's after awesome. All of this, we got to the end of it. That's the point. Just own it and move on.
2: Yeah. It is right. Two pros and a cup of Joe here on Fox Sports Radio. LeVar Arrington, Brady Quinn, Jonas Knox with you. Coming up next, though, we are going to tell you about what could have been an interesting move with the NFL draft, and that's yours right here on FSR. 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

0: Pros and a Cup of Joe, Fox Sports Radio, LeVar Arrington, Brady Quinn, Jonas Knox with you here. Coming up in about 12 minutes from now, we are going to close up shop with another edition of The Leftovers. That'll be yours right here on FSR. 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All right, so apparently the Cowboys really, really, really wanted Caleb Downs. They were dead set on getting Caleb Downs in the draft. That was their guy. There's a clip from ESPN's The Pick Is In, and it shows the Browns getting a call from the Cowboys trying to move up to number 9, sort of implying that they feared the Giants sitting at 10 were going to take Caleb Downs. Instead, the Browns rejected the offer, which would have been Dallas sending them the number 12 and number 20 pick for the number 9 and number 24 pick.
1: There was also the fifth throw thrown in, right? That was what ended up transpiring during the pick,
0: right?
1: And Cleveland said it wasn't enough.
0: Yeah, and then the fifth round pick as well, too. Yeah, you're right. And then the Giants ended up not going that direction. The Cowboys moved up a spot to 11 and ultimately got their guy. But, I mean...
2: And they got him.
0: Oh, yeah, yeah. And I also, look...
2: He's him.
0: If I start to look, I know that the jokes are there and everybody says what they want to say about Dak Prescott and Jerry Jones and the organization, but...
2: It was their defense last year. And it was Jerry Jones because their defense took a step back because they didn't, they, you know,
0: I think they're going to be good, man. And I know Prisco was saying it, that he loves what Dallas has done, but I think that's a team that could be a problem in the NFC next year in Dallas. In fact, I'll call right now. They're going to win the division. Get on DraftKings, see what we got there.
1: I mean, if that's not the kiss of death, I don't know what is. So, sorry, Cowboys Boys fans, but Jonas Knox has selected you to win the division, which almost assures you to not win the division.
0: Let's see.
3: Knox locks.
0: Damn right.
1: Tang! Or not.
0: Yep. Damn right.
2: I don't know, man. I love
1: the player. I mean, kind of a need, you could say, as well, you know, based on looking at some of the additions that they've made, but I just, to LeVar's point, the defense was the weak link last year. To me, I think Caleb Downs, who has been an NFL-ready player, you know, physically, mentally, for at least the last year or two, he'll be the type of guy to come in immediately and have that sort of impact. You know, it may not always show up as big in the stat line, but I do think he'll be that safety valve, you know, for this defense, that or that safety net back there with his style of play.
2: I think he has the type of potential that an Ed Reed, a Troy Polamalu, like the generational guys that impact defenses the way that they did. Caleb Downs is that type of player. I will say that. Now, does he turn out to be that type of player? There have been players that have come out in the draft that have those physical traits. They have those mental traits and attributes, and it just didn't pan out that way. But if I'm going to take a chance, Caleb Downs is one of those guys. I'm going to take a chance on saying he's going to impact not only the Dallas defense in an impactful manner that way, but he's going to impact the league that way. Like, he has the potential coming in with the ceiling of being an all-time great. So I think it does impact their defense tremendously. They loaded up on edge rushers. They got the kid out of UCF. They got the kid out of Michigan as well. I don't know what the Michigan kid projects in terms of what he may do. What's his name? I believe it's Jace
1: Barham.
2: Jayshon. Yeah,
1: Jayshon Barham. Yeah.
2: Jayshon Barham. Yeah, that's it. But I'll say they definitely focused in on what their real needs were. And that was, it was defense heavy, which they get accused of only really paying attention to their offense. But they used both number one round picks on defenders that are needs, an edge and a safety. You put that combination together, and edges are the new premier guy up front. It's not the middle backer. It's the new premier is the edge. So it looks to be they did what they needed to do to address what could be a long-term play in a short-term window. I feel like Dak's window is potentially closing. So if you could get Pickens to do what he needs to do, if CeeDee Lamb can stay healthy with the way he plays, I mean, he's a warrior, and they brought in a running back. Who did they bring in? Didn't they bring in? Maybe they didn't bring in a running back. I feel like they got a running back in free agency, though. Oh, man. Who did they get? I don't know. That could be the biggest issue, is they need a back. They need a bell cow back. And I think if they get that on offense, they are loaded on offense. Drew Sheldon, they brought in Drew Sheldon. I know he's a Penn Stater, but I'm just saying.
0: Javonte Williams had a good year last year.
2: I think they need a back. They need a back.
1: They didn't bring anyone in or sign anyone. I mean, they signed Dominic Richardson as a free agent.
2: Yeah, that's not
1: from the college class, but
2: I feel like they needed a significant upgrade at back. But
1: I think they're good, man.
2: You think so? Well, we'll see.
1: Yeah.
2: We'll see. You know, this is what I know. They needed to improve on defense more so than anything. That's what they went after. So, you know.
1: Yeah, they did.
2: We'll see what happens.
1: They spent almost their entire draft on that. Yeah. Outside of your Drew Sheldon, right? Like everyone else was.
0: Hey, Micah who? You know what I mean?
2: No, don't do that.
0: Yeah.
2: Don't do that. Man. Yeah. Oh, and I guess you'll say you forgot to say that. I said Micah who one time. I don't even remember ever saying Micah who.
0: There you go. All right.
2: I just don't remember. I really don't. I wish I knew when you did it. It was you.
0: I think it was Claude is who I think it was.
2: You're being an instigator, man.
0: Yeah, that's who I think.
2: Think the new fine is for you guys if y'all bring up Claude and me.
1: No way.
2: It's a $5 fine.
1: Hey, I'm Team Trish, so I'm just saying, like, I'm not ever, So if y'all said Claude got going on,
2: Y'all said chessmates.com or chess.com, that's one thing. But I'm not on a Claude as much as y'all think I am, man. I'm not.
1: You told us you've been.
0: Oh, so the honeymoon's over.
1: You told us you've been having conversations. You don't talk to anyone.
2: No, you're right.
1: You literally said
2: that's how you know I'm an addict. I'm an addict because I'm sitting there denying it on national radio. That is true.
1: It is fascinating.
2: I haven't talked to Claude all show. All right. I haven't talked to Claude when I've needed things and there was a segment, I wasn't aware of what we were talking about. I went to Google to get help. I didn't go to Claude.
0: Oh, does he know that? Or she?
1: By the way, for the record, the fact that you're using Claude and you won't create a Google Doc is unbelievable.
0: It's easy.
1: It's equally as easy to use Google Docs as it is Claude. You just log in.
0: And you can have an app. So you literally, you just go on your phone. It's right there.
1: Do you have a Gmail account, LeVar?
2: Yes, I do.
1: Yeah, okay. That's all you have to do is log into your Gmail. It's so simple. Once you do it, you'll go, oh, well, that was easy.
2: You're probably right, but I'm just afraid of technology, man.
0: Nah.
1: No, you're not. You're best friends with it.
2: You're right.
0: It is two pros and a cup of Joe here on Fox Sports Radio. LeVar Arrington, Brady Quinn, Jonas Knox with you. Coming up next, we will close up shop with another edition of The Leftovers right here on FSR.
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0: Two pros and a cup of Joe, Fox Sports Radio, LeVar Arrington, Brady Quinn, Jonas Knox with you here. We're going to be back on the air tomorrow, same time, same place, 6 a.m. Eastern Time, 3 o'clock Pacific. 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
0: All right, LaRayRay, you're back. What do we got?
19: I missed you, boys. I was actually really excited to come back today. Anyways, back to the goods. I've been saving up some stories over the weekend. I saw that the number one draft pick is making waves in the headlines. Raiders quarterback Fernando Mendoza has declined a visit with the president. Listen to what he had to say.
20: I believe it's the first day of OTAs. If I'm not mistaken, I have the calendar. However, you know, I mean, I don't have the calendar. Sorry. Well, maybe I do. I'm sorry. I gotta check Teamworks.
21: What?
20: If it is on the first day of OTAs, like I said, I'm on the bottom of the totem pole here. I gotta prove myself. I can't miss practice. I mean, I don't know anything official. I don't have the calendar, but I just wouldn't. As a rookie, I don't think that's a good look.
21: Gosh.
20: And I want to, you know, try to best serve my teammates. And I don't know if I'd be accomplishing that goal. Because it's, you know, all that'd be, you know, yeah.
21: What?
1: I get it. I mean, he's dialed in on football. This is no different than what he was at Indiana. Didn't really have a social life. Or I think he even talked about not really having a girlfriend or not paying attention to that.
21: Yeah, he did. Yes, he did.
1: He did?
21: Ricky Williams told that story about him, too.
1: What was that story?
21: Just about him not having a girlfriend and him asking, what's that like?
1: Yeah.
19: But the Coop did just bring up a good point. The OTAs do not start on that date, so there's actually no reason that he can't go.
0: Well,
1: maybe he will. And, Leonard, we know you hate our president, but I think at some point, like, maybe he'll be able to go at some point.
19: I just want him to get a nice spray tanner. That's it. That's all I need.
21: Oh, gosh.
0: We've established that Fernando Mendoza's a liar. All right. So there's that. What else we got?
19: Well, the Kentucky Derby was a huge event this last weekend.
0: Fancy Not for us.
19: Food, fancy dresses. I think we should do one next year. That'd be so fun. And some fancy drinks. One drink that caught my attention. They had this charity mint julep that was made with Woodford Reserve, served in a sterling silver gold-plated engraved cup with 13 lab-grown sapphire stars. And it even comes with a little straw that you can keep. And it has the sensible price of $5,000.
0: What? $5,000?
19: $5,000 for a mint julep.
0: I mean,
1: okay.
0: Can't you just have a beer? I get all the fancy outfits and whatnot, but can't you just be, you know, the common folk and have a beer? You need a $5,000 mint julep. Enough's enough.
1: Yes.
0: Plus, half these horses were dying before the race started anyway. So what are you paying $5,000 for?
21: Oh, my goodness.
0: Jonas.
1: I mean, half of them were dying before the race started?
0: Yeah, whatever. You round up in radio. You know that.
1: Wow. Dang.
0: What else
1: I don't like a mint julep, but I don't have any problem with it if that's what you want to spend your money on.
19: I'm just going to have a great Monday. Maybe make me a mint julep today.
1: Mm-hmm. There you go. Mm-hmm.
19: Enjoy your day, boys.
21: All righty then.
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2: How do you feature Draymond Green?
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1: This is Dan Patrick.
2: Hope you had a great weekend. 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We got a play of the day, poll question, stat of the day, all of that forthcoming. Recapping the weekend, 76ers close out the Celtics, Pistons close out the Magic, Lakers close out the Rockets, and Cavaliers close out the Raptors as well. 877-3DP-SHOW. Tyler's sitting by. He'll take your phone calls in no particular order. Let me start with the Kentucky Derby. Over 19 million total viewers in the final hour of the TV coverage. And by comparison, last summer's NBA Finals Game 7 averaged 16 million. This is sort of the March Madness of other sports. When you think about it, everybody is doing a pool, Kentucky Derby pool. Your wife, daughters, you, your friends, everybody's picking a horse. Everybody's watching. You have parties where you get dressed up. And it feels like, just like March Madness, it's still an event. It doesn't matter who's in it. It's still an event. And there's still surprises. And that was the beauty of what you saw with the Kentucky Derby. Because when you think about the Derby, it's kind of standing still in time. It's still about the spectacle, the power and precision, the pageantry, the outfits, the horses. Everything looks beautiful, manicured. But when you think about the Derby, in today's society with sports, everything is you're getting bigger and stronger and better and faster, more powerful. Golden Tempo's winning time on Saturday was just over 2 minutes and 2 seconds. Now, that's an impressive run. Secretariat's 1973 finish was 1 minute, 59 seconds, 59.4. So the gap of more than 2.5 seconds, and you go, okay, well, that's not too bad. That would be 15 lengths. So 2.5 seconds equates to over 15 lengths. So Secretariat would have won the Derby by 15 over Golden Tempo. So here we are, more than 5 decades later, and the sport has still not produced anyone capable of matching this horse's brilliance. And when you realize all but one horse was a descendant of Secretariat in the Kentucky Derby. But the Derby legend, it's still alive. History is constantly being rewritten, but with the Derby, it's not. But it is still an incredible event, and you had this one, you know, wonderful last to first dash, and you know, it's one of those where you go, I'm glad I'm watching it. You know, it's one of those where you say, what time is it? Well, it's 6 o'clock. They usually try to go off, get everybody put into the gates at around 6:45 Eastern, and they like to get them out going at 6:57. And it was fun, you know. You get a female trainer, great interviews. I thought NBC, Peacock did a wonderful job all afternoon long because you get to know the horses. It's like studying for a final. You're cramming. You don't know anything about horse racing. You might think you do, but then all of a sudden, here you go. Here's the horses. Here's the story. Here's the jockey. Here's the owner. Here's the trainer. And the Kentucky Derby always, always delivers. And it was fun to watch. Fritzy sends me a note, and he goes, and I know what's going to happen, because Fritzy will somehow have a negative thought. And Fritzy almost missed the Derby. So Fritzy goes, how many Derby wins would it take for you to be promised to be the height of a jockey?
5: A little insensitive. We got into that a little bit last week with you could be 8 feet tall or 2 feet tall and all that. I was just wondering, like, how many Kentucky Derby wins if they said you're guaranteed to win 1, 2, 3, but you have to be, you know, the height of a jockey.
2: Well, okay. I always ask you the question that you ask me. Is there a number of Kentucky Derbies that if I promise you 5, but you're going to be the height of a jockey?
5: There is not. For me personally, I'd rather be my average height and not be able to say I won any Kentucky Derbies. I can live with that.
2: And not accomplish anything in life.
5: I don't want to say not accomplish anything in life, but the Kentucky Derby wouldn't be that much of a deal to change my size, my stature. My
2: okay. Right. Yes, Dylan.
6: What if you won the Triple Crown, Todd?
5: Oh, that's a whole other story.
2: So if you're like Willie Shoemaker.
5: Win a lot of money off of that, too.
2: Steve Cawthon. How about that?
6: Nice poll.
5: That opens the stable a little bit on where I would go with the height.
2: All right. Do we have a legitimate poll question today, Dylan?
6: Oh, you want a legitimate one?
2: Yeah. Okay. Let's try. Let's do something different today. By the way, best and worst of the weekend, what you saw that you liked, you didn't like, you can dial up Tyler 877-3DP show. Okay.
6: Well, this one's also from Todd, just prefacing it. How much did you bet on the Derby? More than 10, 100, 1,000, or none at all? Just the love of the game.
2: Well, I did see a social media video of you. I don't know what you bet, but I was betting how many beers you probably had, and I was going to bet around 9 or 10.
6: It was more of a brown liquor day, Dan, which probably explains that.
2: Oh, were you doing bourbon?
6: I was drinking some mint juleps.
2: Okay, and you were chasing it with Miller Lite, which nice.
6: A Miller Lite chaser, a couple of nighttime Bloody Marys, got some looks about that, but it was a nice smattering.
2: Anybody bet any money?
6: Yes, I did. I bet a little more than $100 total on the race, spread across God knows what, and I basically make a donation every Derby day.
2: Yes, Paul.
7: My wife and kids and I, we each put in $10, but I ended up putting $10 in for everybody. So I lost 40. My daughter won 40.
2: Any other poll questions?
6: We've got one off of an NBA poll. Would you like that, Dan?
2: Let me do a drive-by here. Let me see if there's something that'll stick.
6: Should Jason Tatum and Jaylen Brown part ways? Yeah, this is part of a larger Celtics question, okay. I think. But
2: okay. I would say no, because there are not many teams in the NBA who have players that size and that talent. Now, I know that it didn't work out. Give credit to Philadelphia. Philadelphia figured out something because they got blown out twice by over 30 points in this series. And then all of a sudden, Jason Tatum's not there to play, and the Boston Celtics, even though they're at home, Philadelphia was resilient. And Joel Embiid played great. Tobias Harris, come on down. The backcourt is already really, really good. But that's one of those where if you're not hitting your shots, and we saw this with Boston, that's their MO. These are playoff games. This isn't regular season where your three might not be as contested. Well, they weren't hitting their shots. And Philadelphia, I mean, I watch Embiid, and he just sort of moves. I mean, it's not quick, not fast. He's not jumping. He's playing the angles. He knows where his sweet spots are. He put up 34 points. And I think that's the amazing part is eventually you see players who just know how to play the game. They're not athletic as far as end-to-end and jumping. This is where you see the guy on the playground who might be 45 years of age, and he's the best player. Why? Because he knows how to play basketball. Embiid can't do what he once did. There's a Nikola Jokic feel to his game now. Not as skilled, but still to be out there, to come back from surgery, all of his surgeries, be able to play. And now you got Paul George. They both played 38 games, so they are fresh, but they might not be completely healthy and all the surgeries they've had and injuries they've had. But Philadelphia, and I said this to a couple of people, I thought that the Knicks built their roster to beat Boston. They didn't build their roster to beat the Sixers. That's what I want to see with the matchup. Now, I know the Knicks are favored. They're favored by 7.5 tonight. Even Joel Embiid said, hey, when the series goes to Philadelphia, don't sell your ticket. I can't imagine any other place that might say this, any other star athlete who would say, hey, whatever you do, don't sell your tickets. The Eagles, that they would never have, Jalen Hurts would never have to say, hey, don't sell your tickets to the Giants. Here is Joel Embiid after the win.
8: I just have a message for our fans. Last time we played the Knicks, it felt like this was Madison Square Garden East. So we're going to need the support. You know, don't sell your tickets. We need you guys. The atmosphere that we've had the last couple of games in Philly, especially the last one, pushing it to game 7. I mean, we need all of it. I don't care if it's 70-30, you know, it's Knicks fans. They travel, they're going to buy the tickets, and there's going to be, you know, some people that need the money and that, you know, probably going to sell tickets. But don't do it. If you need money, I got you.
2: All right.
7: I got you.
2: But Jalen Brunson isn't saying this to Knicks fans. Why is it more important, or feels like it's more important for the Knicks fans than it is for the Sixer fans? That's what kind of surprised me there. And granted, you know, we've seen, you know, home teams, fans sell their tickets. But this is Philadelphia. Well, this is Philadelphia. It's different. Yes, Marvin.
9: But Knicks fans are going to travel. That's a quick trip. That's a quick train ride.
2: It's a quick trip from Philly to New York.
9: True, but
2: it's the same.
9: But the Garden, it's so expensive.
2: I know that.
9: It's ridiculous.
2: I know that.
9: I'd rather take a train. It's going to be less expensive to take a train, get a hotel, and get tickets to the Sixers than just a regular old ticket to the Garden.
2: Okay. Are you surprised that Embiid has to say to Philly fans, don't sell your tickets?
9: No.
2: Yes. You're not surprised?
9: Because he saw it 2 years ago. That playoff series, it was almost like the Hawks against the Knicks last playoff series, where it was like, man, is this Madison Square Garden or State Farm Arena? That's what it's going to look like in Philadelphia if they keep selling their tickets to Knicks fans.
2: Yeah, Paul.
7: Embiid also said Madison Square Garden East. I think it would be south or west.
2: Yeah.
7: Again, okay. I'm not an expert.
2: He did everything right except for, you know, the direction. Yes, Todd.
5: I think it's less shocking, more sad that he has to say something like that to me. Like, you have to implore or plead with the fans to, you know, show up, don't sell the tickets to the Knicks fans. It's kind of weak.
2: Thank you, Todd. Yes,
5: or a major city like Philly.
6: Philly is one of those fan bases, though, where you would expect, like, playoffs for any of the major sports, they're selling out all the home tickets.
2: Yes.
6: Yeah. So I am surprised.
2: Yeah. Like, I get it if you're a Dolphins fan and you say, hey, don't sell your tickets, you know, to Giants fans or Patriot fans when they come down. I understand that. But you would think Philly, that's an unbelievable fan base. You know, the Dolphins, not necessarily. But it just kind of surprised me a little bit. The other part of it was, and I got to watch a lot of this series, and because I thought Boston was going to go to the Eastern Conference Finals. I thought they would go to the NBA Finals. I really did. I thought everything, the pieces were kind of falling in place. And they, with Tatum back, Jaylen Brown did a wonderful job the entire year. But then you started to see where Derek White's not quite the Olympian we thought he was. Peyton Pritchard, you know, you just playoff basketball. I mean, it's just a different feel, everything about it. And Jaylen Brown was complaining after the loss, after the end of the series. I'm going to bring back some of the things that he had to say after the loss. And I was a little surprised because when you're up 3-1, I didn't hear him complaining about any officiating. Or you're up 3-2, I didn't hear anything. And maybe I didn't read everything in the Boston Globe or online, but all of a sudden you lose, and now all of a sudden you're complaining that there was an agenda. Embiid gets to flop, you know, and which you can have two things be correct, but I've never, ever seen where when you complain publicly, and he did during the regular season, he did say that he can't get away with what other players can get away with. Offensive fouls that are called on him when he raises his arm when he's, you know, trying to get a shot off. But I'll bring that back, some of the things that he had to say. Your phone calls are always welcome. Best and worst of the weekend. We'll get to those coming up. And make sure you go to rectech.com and sign up and your chance to win a RecTech grill. That'll be on May 15th. We're back after this, Dan Patrick Show. 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
2: '76ers are 7.5-point underdogs against the Knicks. I mentioned Detroit, you got to have that second score. They got it with Tobias Harris. Cade Cunningham was wonderful, 32-12. But having Tobias Harris there certainly gives you that second option as they come back from a 3-1 deficit. I mean, I was trying to think the last time you had two teams come back from a 3-1 series deficit. Well, the last time it happened twice in a single postseason is 2020. The Nuggets rallied to beat the Jazz and in the first round beat the Clippers in the Western Conference semifinals. But that's twice with the, you know, the same team doing that as opposed to two separate teams. The Pistons and the Sixers were able to do that. All righty. John Sterling, longtime broadcaster for the Yankees, has passed away at the age of 87. Incredible run for John, and we played a lot of his calls on the show. He had fun, and I met John 1983 in Atlanta. He was doing NBA games. In fact, I think John Sterling is on the call with the Hawks against the Celtics when Larry Bird scores 60. In New Orleans. I think John Sterling is on the call, but I met John when he was doing Atlanta Brave games, and always energetic, always fun. And, you know, when you thought of the Yankees, you certainly thought of his calls, certainly when they were on the winning side of things. But John passing away at the age of 87. Jaylen Brown not in a good mood, and you can understand why. After the loss, after they were eliminated, he was on his Twitch account and, first of all, had this to say about Joel Embiid.
12: This is my personal opinion on basketball. Some of y'all might disagree, but argue with your grandma. Flopping has ruined our game. Joel Embiid is a great player, one of the best bigs in basketball history. Flops. He know it. This ain't breaking news. It is what it is. I can clip it up. Like I said, y'all can post it on these paid accounts that y'all, these bot, whatever.
2: Okay, I want to understand the context of Jaylen Brown's comments because Joel Embiid doesn't get to call a foul on somebody else if he flops. It's not his fault. You do what you can get away with until you can't get away with it. This isn't about Joel Embiid. Now, Jaylen Brown doesn't want to go after the officials because he doesn't want to be fined. But does Embiid flop? Yes. How many guys in the NBA flop? If you can, you do.

0: whether y'all believe it or not.
1: Okay, I don't believe it. You're trying to tell me that the officials said to you, hey, we got an agenda. We're going to call these offensive fouls on you. Really? And he says agenda. Like, that's the key word. So it's premeditated. Hey, in the playoffs, hey, you complained about us during the regular season. We're going to have an agenda to call this against you. Did they do that when you're up 3-1 or 3-2? I get it. You're upset. You guys should have won this series. But you gave them life. You gave them the opportunity. Then all of a sudden they go, you know, teams when they're down 3-1 can either go, yeah, we got no shot here. Or, man, all we got to do is win one game. And then one game. Detroit did it. Philly did it. I'm going to give them credit. Was there an agenda? I don't believe so. Now, is there something subconscious? It happens. Because you were complaining about the officials. Are you naming names? Can you give me the names of the officials who said there's an agenda? When did you talk to them? Now we have something here. If you're going to call them out, then let me know who you talked to. File a complaint. But you can't put a blanket over this, open up a large umbrella and say, yep, there's an agenda here. Does Joel Embiid flop? Yes, he does. There's quite a few guys who flop. And I would say to Jaylen Brown, why don't you flop? Or just occasionally, okay? Yes, Todd.
2: Jaylen Brown should start wearing a wire and then he could just play it for Adam Silver. If he's got that kind of relationship with the refs where they open up to him like that, just, you know, put the mic on.
1: I can't imagine an official, and, you know, if Jaylen's going, man, why do I get called? You know, it's like offensive fouls all the time. Well, there's an agenda against you. Oh, well, let me ask another official. Maybe another official. Like, how many officials did you talk to who said, we have an agenda? You guys lost. You guys were a great story. That's part of it. If I said at the beginning of the year, Tatum, don't know if he's coming back, but you're going to be up 3-1 on the Sixers to go into the second round and face the Knicks. You would go, oh my God, I'll sign up for it. Then all of a sudden, Jaylen Brown has a wonderful season. He's carrying you. Then all of a sudden, Tatum comes back. Now all of a sudden, the expectations go through the roof. And now it becomes a disappointment where this was a feel-good story that you got this far. Then you're up 3-1, and you let it slip away. That's on you. That's on the Celtics. That's on your head coach who put out a lineup. I needed a program. I didn't know who they were. And I'm thinking, you got most of your starting lineup hasn't started a playoff game. Man, that to me was what shocked me. Like, what are you doing? Yeah, Paulie.
3: It's almost like Jaylen Brown is answering his own question. And in that clip you played, he said, I complained about the refs all season, and now in the playoffs, I'm not getting calls. What do you think is going to happen all season if you ride the refs and they're going to turn around and favor you in the postseason? It's a cycle. And the more flack you give the refs, the worse it's going to work out for you long term.
1: I can't imagine. I mean, let's just use logic. When you're constantly nagging somebody, complaining, and it never stops, and then you want them to, you know, you want to benefit from that. Like, well, wait a minute. You're turning again. You got an agenda against me. Yeah, you had an agenda against me. How's it feel? If that happened, like, the referees are human, obviously. You're going to be complaining constantly. What do you think they're going to do? You know what? On second thought, you're right. These officials have egos. They're like, who are you to be telling me how to call a game? Yes, Todd.
2: And would a rep say, I got to get this guy off my back. I got to give him a couple of calls. I just can't have him in my ear so much. And maybe that's what I have to do, just like wink at a few things for him. No one's going to do that.
1: It does happen, I think, with some coaches. I think if there have been players, but it's how you ask for something. It's how you point something out. Then you could get calls. Tony Gwynn told me, he said, I didn't have to say anything. I just had to look. You know, my body language told the umpire that wasn't a strike.

0: And he said, I would get calls. You know, Maddox and Glavin never complained. They got those calls. Well, they had nothing to complain about because they were getting. So it's, what are you saying and how are you saying it? But I can't imagine. If I'm the commissioner, I want to talk to Jaylen Brown today. I'd like to have details here. Jaylen, you said this. I want to follow up. I want to be fair to your complaint. But you either tell me the officials' names or retract this, and you made a mistake. But I can't have, we've always thought that certain players, there's a bias for or against them. Like Draymond Green complains all the time. Rasheed Wallace complained all the time. Do you think they got the benefit of the doubt? The answer is no. That's what's surprising with Jaylen Brown. You're better than this. You got beat. You played well. You didn't have Tatum in there. You know what? Take the licking, man. Move on. Yes, Marv.
1: And I think this is another black eye on the NBA because a lot of people already think, oh, the NBA is scripted, the NBA is rigged.
0: Yeah.
1: And now people are just kind of second guessing, which isn't true because it's the Celtics. It's not like it's the Indiana Pacers or some type of small market team. This is the preeminent team in the NBA. So I'm not buying that, but it gives people like a second look.
0: But the NBA despises this. They hate when there's a conspiracy theory. They do. And knowing that firsthand, being around Commissioner Stern, whoo, any thought of impropriety, any thought of somehow the games are rigged, you do not want to be around that man. And if he was the commissioner and Jaylen Brown said this, he'd probably have Jaylen Brown in the New York office there. Let's talk about this. Yes, Dylan.
2: Would you say of all the leagues, the NBA is by far the most sensitive to, I guess you could say, allegations like this, just given the history?
0: Well, they should be, because Tim Donaghy, and that to me, you know, I know that David Stern called him a rogue official as if to say no other official is involved in this. He would always say that rogue official. Do I think there are other officials that were involved or attached to Tim Donaghy? I do. I do. But when you start to think of an official could make a call, not make a call, making money, working with bad guys, now all of a sudden, well, we do this with the NFL. Anytime there's a point spread and all of a sudden they nail the point spread, Fritzy will always come in and say, how do they do this? You know, it's like they know what the outcome is going to be.
3: I don't want to call it fixed, but you could be the greatest mathematicians in the world. It's like a women's high school soccer game and they got it by a half a goal or a lacrosse game. They just do it on all levels to the half point is amazing to me.
0: Yes, Paulie.
4: But if you go back to that Tim Donaghy betting scandal, he was a ref and it happened in 2007. I remember you being on the air and if for everyone who had that conspiracy itch, there's a face. We have a story. It's real. And that like opened the floodgates for those type of people.
0: Yeah, because I don't know who these officials are that Jaylen Brown is pointing out, but I'd like to know who they are. If I'm the commissioner, this is a big problem. I'm telling a player that there's an agenda against him. And agenda is the word that just kind of jumps off the page. Yeah, Marvin.
1: And now there's always an excuse when you lose or your team loses. Oh, it's rigged. They didn't want us to win. Why would they not want the Celtics to win, of all teams?
0: You don't want to say the word rigged. That'll get you in real trouble.
1: For sure.
0: Yeah, you can't say rigged. You could say felt like they wanted Philadelphia to win. Or I wouldn't even say that. It'd be like Philly seemed to get more of the calls that were probably 50-50 calls. Yes, Mark.
1: But agenda and rigged? They're in the kind of the same ballpark. They live in the same neighborhood.
0: Well, it's a cul-de-sac. Rigged is bad. Agenda is a maybe dressed-up version there.
1: It's on the earlier part of the street.
0: Yes, yes.
2: The agenda is to rig it.
0: Yes, Todd?
3: Because the follow-up question by any journalist would be like, well, and why would you say that? Or why would you think they would give them more of the calls? And then that opens the door to someone manipulating or rigging something.
0: I would think you would want Boston to continue to play. Boston versus the Knicks feels bigger than the Sixers versus the Knicks. Yes, Paulie.
4: Rigged is one street away from the top tier, which is fixed.
0: Yeah.
4: Fixed is the killer word.
0: Yeah. A couple of phone calls, best and worst of the weekend, what you saw that you liked, you didn't like. And Jaylen Brown could be correct because he's a very thoughtful player. He's a smart player. But maybe they are favoring Philadelphia or they're not favoring you with, you know, your offensive style. Yes, Mark.
1: Jaylen Brown talked about flopping was ruining their game. But another complaint a lot of fans have about the current NBA is all the threes that they were taking. The Celtics are the poster child of why a lot of people hate the NBA. They shot 49 threes on Saturday night as opposed to the 76ers shooting 28. Yeah. So they're the poster children of, man, all they do is jack up threes. So they're ruining the game too.
0: Chris in Syracuse. Hi, Chris.
5: Thanks, Dan. I got best and worst for you. Best to LeBron James Friday night. Still at age 41, being able to dial back and fend off Father Time and carry the Lakers in a decisive game six. But even LeBron can't keep that up for at his age for the long haul. I think this May and June, the torch is officially passed on to Wemby and SGA. And next year for LeBron's farewell tour probably will be back where it started in Cleveland, and he'll hope that Donovan Mitchell, Mobley, Allen can get him another title on the way out the door. And I'm sure Bronny will be along for the ride. And my worst, yeah, Boston Celtics. 2 years in a row now bounced early as favorites in the playoffs. And if it had been the Knicks who lost to Philly or had lost to Atlanta, they'd be yelling for the mountaintops to break them up. But I agree with you. They shouldn't. They're a big away. I mean, I think Porzingis left a big void. And the Celtics with Tatum, he did miss Game 7 but versus Philly, but there was also he was there for most of the series, and they played really well without him this year. And last year they lost to the Knicks, and Tatum missed Game 6 But they had him in games 1 and 2 in Boston, and the Knicks blew him out by 20 in both. So it's going to be interesting to see what Brad Stevens and the Celtics do. And do you move? Who do you move? Brown or the injury plagued Tatum? And you got the coach of the year who could be on the hot seat. He could be the next Tom Thibodeau. Yeah, it's a big offseason for the Boston Celtics.
0: Thank you, Chris. And then didn't you have Jaylen Brown saying that the Sixers were better without Joel Embiid in the lineup? That they seem to move the ball better. I mean, it's like the Rockets. The Rockets, that feels like that's a mess inside that locker room with Kevin Durant. And there are reports that his teammates weren't thrilled about Kevin Durant, his burner account. Like that, man, Kevin Durant will be on a new team next year. And then probably the year after that. What a weird career, really. Yes, Marv.
1: It's crazy that he's been on so many teams because we thought he was going to be, quote unquote, anti-LeBron, where he was going to stay in Oklahoma City his entire career, and he's 5-6 teams now. It's like a journeyman, Jim Jackson level almost.
0: Whoa, Jim Jackson will join us later on. Easy there, Marvin. Yeah. That Kevin Durant situation, bad. But give credit to LeBron and the Lakers. You know, Reeves came back. They're not going to have Luka, I don't think. And you're going against OKC. But still, and we love to do this. Michael at this age or later in his career wouldn't have been able to do this. And you might be right. Like Mike at the Wizards was a good player. LeBron can still be a very good player. Yeah, Paulie.
4: The Michael argument is he played 82 games for 10 years straight. He didn't have a 50-start season and a 62-start season mixed in there to load manage.
0: Oh, okay.
4: I get defensive. Okay. All defensive, by the way. He was all defensive.
0: You're all defensive.
4: Just like Mike.
0: First team. All right. How about we take a break? More phone calls coming up. And our play of the day next. Rec check. 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Wood pellet grill. 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
3: Taves swings it to his right. Cale Makar doesn't take the shot. Now he does. He scores! Oh, Cale! That's two here in the third. And the Avs, in a playoff game, have put up 8 goals. Number 8 makes it 8-6, Colorado.
4: 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I watched a little bit of the Montreal series against Tampa, and I was watching, and I kept thinking, is Montreal going to get a shot on goal? I think they had 9 total. So I'm just watching, and I'm going, man, you got to put some pressure. And then all of a sudden I'm thinking, this is the kind of game you win because they had all their opportunities, didn't take advantage of it, and then you somehow get a goal, and now Montreal moves on to face my Buffalo Sabres. Yeah, they're my Buffalo Sabres.
5: That's your squad?
4: Yeah, I'm going to take them. Yes, Todd?
6: I'm no hockey expert, but in 60 minutes of hockey, how bizarre. How could you have single-digit shots on goal? How could that even happen? How could you not accidentally be somewhere on the ice where you can get a chance to shoot it at the goalie more than 9 times over the course of that period?
4: Lucas in Texas.
6: You know, you just totally dismissed me. Just now.
4: I mean,
6: was that too obvious? Maybe that was obvious.
4: Okay, what can I tell you?
6: Everything I say doesn't have to be like something, you know, retort back.
4: But you ask a question. You
6: said,
4: how
6: can that happen? I guess I'm asking you to explain to me how that would happen. But you can't.
4: I don't know. They just took fewer shots. They couldn't get shots off.
6: It's a very rare thing. That's why we're talking about it.
4: Lucas in Texas. Hi, Luke. What's on your mind today?
7: Hey, Dan. Good morning.
4: Good morning.
7: Hard to follow that hard-hitting hockey analysis, but I'll try my best. Best and worst of the weekend. I did not have a worst until I heard on air that John Sterling died. Hate to hear of great baseball voices passing on. Best, just love seeing all the game sevens. Just love seeing the playoff season in full swing. It's a lot of fun. I do have a question for you and for the team. I got into a really dumb debate, and you guys are the kings of dumb debates, and so I need your help.
4: Thank you.
7: The famed basketball analyst, Charles Barkley. Really, I just want to analyze that first name. You are obviously a professional broadcaster. You care about dictation very much. Can you please answer this question? How many syllables are in the name Charles? Because it was a fierce debate between 1 or 2 syllables.
4: Dylan, how many syllables in the word or name Charles?
8: 2.
4: Okay. Todd?
6: I was going to say 1.
4: Marvin?
9: 2.
4: Paul?
5: I think it's supposed to be 1. I just looked it up. Do you want the answer?
4: Yeah.
5: It's a bit of a debate because Charles does not have an up and down.
4: Mm-hmm.
5: But you could pronounce it Charles, and now you've had a stress on the first part of it, and you developed it into 2 syllables.
4: Mm.
5: But historically, 1 syllable.
4: I would think 1 syllable, Charles. Unless you're, well, depending how Charles says it. Yes, Todd?
6: I could have sworn I learned as like a kid in elementary school, like you do the clap. That's how you do syllables. That's how they taught it when I was looking, like, Charles. It's 1, right? Charles. Not Charles. I don't know. I'm pretty sure I remember my first grade teacher doing like you clap to figure out the number of syllables of a word.
4: Yes, Dylan.
8: Well, if you're British, it might be sound like 1 syllable, like Charles. But we learned that it's the amount of times your chin goes down when you say it. So if you put your hand under your chin and go Charles, your chin goes down.
4: Yeah, but I don't say Charles.
8: Charles.
4: It's Charles.
8: Charles. I think that's still 2.
4: Yes, Paul.
5: I think Dylan has a point. In Great Britain, Charles is defined as 1 syllable, and you do not go up and down.
4: Mm.
5: They said in the Southern dialect in America, it's more likely to be Charles.
4: Mm. Okay.
5: Back to you.
4: Thank you. Hopefully that helped you, Lucas. Buddha in San Francisco. Good morning, Buddha. What's on your mind?
0: Oh, man. Make room for that Emmy, boys. What up, DP? Happy Monday, boys. Every day's a Super Bowl. Let's go, back row. RIP, John Sterling, DP. I've been lucky to live a sports life. I mean, listening to the likes of Chick Hearn, Al Michaels, John Madden, Jim Nance, Vince Scully. I mean, I know there's others, but John Sterling was a staple and also a favorite of Seton's. I mean, he certainly had some funny calls for home runs, man. One of a kind. But best of the weekend, Dan, of all the players in the NBA, Joel Embiid needed this playoff win the most. I mean, it's not going to help his MVP trophy age any better because I don't care what you say. Jokic still should have won that year, but it was still nice to see him win that series and play well. Dude's been hampered, and, you know, it's just good for him. Worst of the weekend, Dan, getting excited to watch both these Game 7s yesterday and then getting and then listening to the fans chanting Angel Reese while her boyfriend Wendell Carter was at the free throw line, and then he misses. Not
4: good. Thank you, Buddha. Yeah, Wendell Carter Jr. III reportedly dating Angel Reese. I think he's a better shooter than her, but he goes to the free throw line. Can we check and see what Wendell Carter Jr. III shoots from the free throw line?
5: Yeah, luckily I had that on my screen, as always, Dan.
4: Okay.
5: He is shooting, 79% this year from the free throw
4: line. Okay, all right, yeah. But she was in the building, and they were roughing him up a little bit there. Update the poll results, if you can, Dylan. This first hour flew by.
8: Alrighty, Dan. We have a few, actually. How much did you wager on the Kentucky Derby? 74% say none.
4: Okay.
8: And that followed by more than $10.
4: Okay.
8: Should Jason Tatum and Jaylen Brown part ways as Celtics teammates? 56% say yes.
4: Ooh.
8: And then, would you take a triple crown win if it meant being jockey height the rest of your life? 67% say nah.
4: It's always amazing what Todd takes from something because he always takes something different than anybody else does. And it's almost always negative.
6: I'm just watching it like, I won the race, and all the other jockeys and horses are congratulating him, and they come up to him, they ride alongside him.
4: I don't think the horse is congratulating him.
6: Well, I saw one of them make it look like he made a little smile, but it looks like, I'm wondering if he's like, I won the Kentucky Derby, but I'm still so sure. That's what I wondered, I'm being honest.
4: 1 hour in the books. Two more to go. More phone calls coming up on this Monday. Best and worst of the weekend. 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
2: Hour two on this Monday. 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Chef Greg from RecTech will be here to give it away now. RECTEQ. Speaking of music, picked up the New York Times Magazine. Taylor Swift was on the cover, and I go, all right, I'll read about Taylor Swift. And it was the 50 greatest living American songwriters. And I thought, okay, I'll look at that. And you go through and you see Bob Dylan is in there. Carole King is in there and gave us the great album Tapestry. You got Outkast in there. So there's Bad Bunny's in there. There's a variety of artists in there. And you're kind of going through, Stevie Wonder's in there. And you're going, okay, Bruce Springsteen, all right. Then all of a sudden, I go, well, Hall & Oates are still alive. I think they wrote most of their music. And then I go, Billy Joel is still alive. I think he wrote most of his music. They're not in there. So the top 50 American, living American songwriters. Is it top 50 or top 30, Paul?
5: I got 30.
2: Oh. Well, maybe they should have gone to 50, so then Billy Joel and Hall & Oates would have made that. But I was kind of surprised at this list that, and some of the artists I didn't know, and some of them are just songwriters, but I was kind of surprised that Hall & Oates and Billy Joel didn't make the cut. Yeah, Paul?
5: I'm reading the list, and I'm surprised with Billy Joel, because even if you don't like his music, you can't argue with the success of his work for, you know, a 10-year period. They did have a postscript article, 11 great American songwriters who didn't make our list, the New York Times. They did that because of the reaction.
2: Well, who did they put in there?
5: All the people you just named that didn't make it, like Billy Joel and a few others.
2: Did Hall & Oates make their list of, because I don't know if they wrote their music. I know Billy Joel did.
5: Frank Ocean made it. Billy Joel did. Hall & Oates did not.
2: Oh, well, I to be fair to the list in New York Times, I should check and see if Hall & Oates actually wrote their music. Kendrick Lamar is in there. You know, there's people that deserve to be in there. It's just kind of surprising that you have the 30 greatest living American songwriters, and Billy Joel doesn't make that list. Yes, Paul?
5: Does it matter if an artist writes his songs or her songs?
2: James Taylor's not in there, is he? Because I think James Taylor wrote his music. So I don't think James Taylor is in there among the top 30. Yeah, Paulie.
5: I remember seeing an interview with Garth Brooks, the great country star, at his peak. And he even said, I don't write the songs. I'm given songs. I'm the performer. And because people were asking, oh, you don't write your own songs. It's if it's a bad thing. He goes, well, you know, Robert De Niro doesn't write his own lines.
2: Well, Sinatra didn't write anything, I don't think. I mean, I get it. There's certain artists that will take what you give them and then make it theirs. But did Chris Stapleton make it in among the greatest living American songwriters? I don't know if Chris did. He's written over 1,000 songs. He's written songs where he hands them out to other people. He said, Adele, he wrote a song for Adele. He said, I didn't even know who Adele was at the time, But, you know, he wrote a song for her, wrote a song for Darius Rucker. I mean, he's written a lot of songs. I would think that he would be in there. Yes, Dylan?
6: We got Willie Nelson and Dolly Parton in there and Young Thug.
2: And Willie Nelson should be in there. Willie is one of the great songwriters of all time. And any list that has Dolly Parton in, I'm fine with that. Yes, Marvin?
7: Yeah, Dolly Parton should just be in there alone just for writing Jolene and I Will Always Love You in the same day.
2: Jolene. I think Dolly talked about she eventually ran into Jolene years later, and she said basically that Jolene didn't hold up. Like, Jolene didn't look like Jolene when she wrote the song. Yeah. Yes, Marv.
7: There's pictures of young Dolly Parton, and the question always is, what did Jolene look like? Because if you're leaving Dolly Parton for Jolene, had better been top five dead or alive.
2: Yeah, but this is Dolly talking about how beautiful Jolene was.
7: Need a young picture of young Jolene.
2: The Magic had fired Jamal Mosley. Well, here we go. So Billy Donovan, and I was told this a while ago when it looked like he was going to leave the Bulls, that where would his two places be that he would go to? One was Golden State, and the other one was the Orlando Magic. Well, the Magic make the playoffs. They're playing well. Jamal Mosley is not going to get fired if they end up winning that series and move on, no matter what would happen that next round. But Billy Donovan, maybe this time he does take the Orlando Magic job. I did talk about the Sixers. Joel Embiid talking about don't sell your tickets to the Knicks when they come to town. 2024, the Sixers ownership group bought more than 2,000 tickets during a first-round playoff series to keep them out of the hands of the New York Knicks. Now, this time around, ticket sales will be limited to those located in the, quote, greater Philadelphia area, end quote. The team plans to make sure that this is the case by confirming where you live based on the credit card billing address of the purchaser to make sure the Knicks are still going to get tickets.
5: Yeah.
2: Yes. I mean, yes. We're not fooling anybody here. You're going to get your ticket and tickets, and no matter what, you'll probably sell them if you think you can make, you know, good money, because the Knicks folks are going to be coming in and spending money here. Let's see. Best and worst of the weekend. Phone calls coming up. Dylan, the poll results from hour one, and what are you going to go with in hour two?
6: Our latest poll, Dan, was would you take a Triple Crown win if it meant being jockey height the rest of your life? About 67% say no. For the second hour, we got one from Pauly about the Derby. Is when it comes to winning a race, who should get the most credit? The horse, the jockey, the trainer, or the owner?
2: Mm. Okay. And?
6: I would say, I think the trainer ends up getting a lot of the credit. They tend to be the most famous. Obviously, secretary, there's been famous horses, but the trainers who win tend to, I think, get associated the most with it.
2: Nile Rodgers is on this list of great songwriters. Lucinda Williams is on here as a great songwriter. And most of these people belong on this list, I would think. But I still would be, if you can see, Todd, you should know. Well, I don't know if you'll know, but Stevie Wonder's on this. Did Hall & Oates write their own music?
8: Everything I'm looking at suggests that the majority were from Hall & Oates, that Daryl Hall wrote a lot of them. John Oates did a few. There was some collaboration. There was a woman named Sarah, something that was part of it, but that they supposedly wrote most of their own music.
2: Paul Simon is on here. Jay-Z is on here. Obviously, Taylor Swift is on here. I mean, there's Missy Elliott's on here. Lionel Richie. Okay. If you're putting Lionel Richie on there, I got to put Billy Joel on there. And I think that there is a podcast on, this topic. And I think somebody talked about Billy Joel's music being schlocky.
5: Ah.
2: I think that was the word. But, I mean, Lionel Richie had, see, I don't want to do this.
7: Come on now.
2: No, I don't want to.
7: Nah, get in this lane.
2: I don't want to be criticizing somebody to try to lift up somebody else. But Lionel Richie, Billy Joel, yes, Mark.
7: Worst song, We Didn't Start the Fire or Dancing on the Ceiling?
2: Yeah. Let me ask Todd.
8: I would go with We Didn't Start the Fire is not quite as good as Dancing on the Ceiling.
2: Okay. Yes, Paul?
5: It feels like these New York Times lists and other lists, they kind of want you to be upset about a snub. Mm. And maybe the Billy Joel snub is on purpose because Fiona Apple made the list. She had a nice little two-year run. She was famous for a while and had some cool songs. I don't know if she had the impact or success of Billy Joel. And I'm being very fair.
2: I'm surprised Sheryl Crow is not on here. I mean, she's a Hall of Famer. But Chris Stapleton did not make it? Oh, my God. All right. I don't want to get too caught up in it. I was surprised at that. Yes, Dylan.
6: I think we could agree that Billy Joel and Lionel Richie are both kind of schlocky.
2: Yeah, they're together.
6: Yeah.
2: But, I mean, nobody's written a hit in whatever, 40 years, I don't think. Yes, Paul.
5: Part of writing a song is making it successful, not just being cool and hip or whatever. Like, whatever worked for Lionel Richie worked.
2: Yeah. And Lionel Richie was Commodores?
7: He was.
2: Yeah. All right. But I don't know how much he wrote for the Commodores. I don't know.
7: I mean, I'll take Brick House. If I write Brick House, I'm all right.
2: Yeah. All right. Yes, Todd.
8: What'd you think of "Running with the Night" playing in the shadows? That was a pretty cool song, Lionel Richie.
2: I don't know if I'm familiar with that.
8: They were running with the night, playing in the shadows, just you and I till the morning light.
2: I'm still not familiar
8: with
2: it.
8: Okay.
2: No. I mean, you know, maybe they should have expanded it to 50. All right. All you got to do is be alive. Hall & Oates, Billy Joel, they're alive. Yes, Dylan.
6: I think there was a massive oversight here in that Todd wasn't even considered for the list. He has written numerous original songs.
2: You know what?
8: Snub.
2: Talking Pittsburgh.
8: Let's get
6: quizzical.
8: Yeah.
6: One Dining Moment.
2: One Dining Moment.
6: Just to name a few.
8: I should bump Fiona Apple for sure. I don't know about the other ones.
2: All right.
7: Take that, Stevie Wonder.

0: Alrighty.
1: Alrighty. Alrighty. Yes, Marv.
2: To you, who's the greatest living songwriter, just overall?
1: Dylan. Okay. Yeah, I'd say Dylan. He's still writing good music. He can't sing good music, but he still usually gets favorable reviews for his music that he's still writing today. So I would say Dylan, with what he wrote, what it meant, and it still continues to perform. Yes, Mark.
2: I know your issue was some of these guys haven't written hits in 40, 50 years, but I think it's basically at their apex. They were just churning out just unbelievable songs, correct?
1: Yes. Yes. Yeah, Paul.
3: Yeah, that's like saying Jim Brown hasn't had a 1,000-yard season.
1: Yeah. Right. Yeah, but he's dead, so he couldn't be right on the list.
3: Okay.
1: Yeah, just saying.
3: I love how upset you get because during the commercial break, I could hear you on the phone going, yeah, did you see the list? You're talking to someone about the list.
1: I was talking to my wife. Because I'm looking for an audience at home. And, you know, the dog will listen, but, you know, she can't respond. The cat, he's not listening. My daughters usually have their earbuds in. And then there's my wife. And so I'm complaining about, how do you not have Billy Joel? Like, I don't understand that. And then I started bringing up other names. And then all of a sudden I'm getting worked up. And there's really nobody to play off of. Yes, Marvin.
2: So that means the list did its job.
1: Yeah, but I don't like being toyed with like that. You know, it's like when the mothership had Michael Jordan, the greatest college player of all time. It was embarrassing. Even Mike would say, no way. Lou Alcindor is the greatest college player of all time. It's not even close. But it's like, we got to get eyeballs on this. Didn't the WNBA just have something about the top 10 players and they put Caitlin Clark on the page, and she's 10th on the list. So you got to put her up there just so you can tune, you know, you're going to read it. Bait and switch. Click bait and switch is what it is. Yes, Paul.
3: I think I had the football comp to the snub of Billy Joel. Should I save it or do it now?
1: I mean, is it worthy to go?
3: No, it's not worthy.
1: Oh, okay.
3: I would say Terry Bradshaw. Terry Bradshaw never gets in conversations with great quarterbacks. But if you look at the numbers, 4 Super Bowls, and he was responsible for a lot of getting them there and winning. But he never gets discussed. Billy Joel's success, you can't argue with.
1: Okay, who was better in the 70s?
3: Billy Joel
1: or Terry Bradshaw?
3: That old
1: question.
3: That's a great one, though.
1: Yeah.
3: I think it's fair because Billy Joel's success, you may think it's hokey now, but he was gigantic in the 70s and 80s.
1: And he's dating Elle McPherson and Christie Brinkley reportedly at the same time.
3: His list is better than your list.
1: Yes. But is his Kiss on my list?
4: There you go.
1: A Hall & Oates, Todd.
4: And Billy Joel is doing it by himself. You know, he got, you know, he was like a one-man gang, so that I would lean towards. But Terry Bradshaw had a terrible towel, great defense, Steel Curtain, and Stallworth, and Swan, and Franco Harris, Rocky Blyer.
1: We know.
4: That's why I lean towards of the two hokey ones, I would go less hokey to Billy Joel.
1: I don't think Terry Bradshaw was hokey.
4: But to Paul's point about like what we, you know, putting those two together and making them analogous, it's because of their hokiness that we make an analogy between those two being left out of things.
1: Get Terry Bradshaw and Billy Joel on the phone there, Todd.
4: That would be something.
1: Yeah. You'd be in heaven if
4: that would be a fantastic.
1: Hi, session. Billy. I just want to say I wanted to move to Allentown because I wanted to live. I'm living here in Allentown. I didn't start the fire. I wanted to play the piano.
4: I could sing the Pittsburgh song to Terry.
1: Yeah, that'd be great. Yes, Marv.
2: I could just hear Fritzy. Oh, Billy, I've been a fan for the longest time. So see what I did? Is this a song for the longest time?
1: Todd, I think you and me, the only ones who've seen Billy Joel in concert.
4: I saw him multiple times.
1: Yeah, you saw him with Elton John.
4: I did. I saw him with Elton John. I saw him separately, I'd say at least 3 times, and it was great. And I saw him recently for the last concert that he did. I don't know if he's ever going to perform again because of health issues, but I saw him at Mohegan Sun last February, and that was his last concert so far.
1: Yeah, I got to see him at the Garden in the same row with Christie Brinkley.
4: That's awesome.
1: Yeah. And then let's see, who do they have? Well, his daughter sang.
4: Alexa.
1: Yeah, Alexa came on stage.
4: They put the boat on the stage, too, which is really weird. I don't know how they were able to put the whole yacht thing on there.
0: The Downeaster.
4: Yeah, take ladies and gentlemen, the Downeaster Alexa. And she came on there on the boat, and they pulled it in with like a rope.
1: But don't you think if you're saying, hey, Alexa, and then the Alexa thing comes on every time you're talking to her?
4: That would be problematic.
1: Yes, thank you. How about we take a break? No. We're not doing this. Yes, Paul.
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1: Yeah, it'd be a great segment there. I think we answer our own question why we don't win a sports Emmy. Take a break. 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

Orlando Magic have fired their head coach, and Billy Donovan could be the front runner for that. Jamal Mosley got...

0: Like, you're legitimate. Yes, Marv.
1: And they were the 8th seed, but their 8th seed was misleading because they kind of underachieved all season long. I think Jamal Crawford said that also. Like, they weren't your typical 8th seed. It wasn't like the Charlotte Hornets that got in.
0: Zach in Knoxville. Good morning, Zach. What's on your mind?
2: ADP, thanks for taking my call. Draymond saying that Steve Kerr hindered him is like Dylan saying that you're holding him back. I think he'd be a fringe podcaster and probably a forklift operator at best. But my question is, do you think anybody in the East can compete with whoever comes out of the West? I think any team that comes out of the West, it can beat any team that comes out of the East. Do you agree with that?
0: It's hard to picture if it's the Knicks or the Sixers or the Cavs, Detroit. I mean, I'm looking at the odds here from DraftKings. The Thunder minus 145, then it's a big, big drop to the Spurs at plus 370, and then a really big drop to the Knicks, third at plus 850. Then it goes down to the Pistons, plus 1,800. I mean, they're really not factoring in. The Spurs would be in the Western Conference Finals, and if the Thunder played the Knicks, they'd be big, big favorites there. Huge favorites with everybody else, Pistons, Cavs, Sixers. Timberwolves are plus 10,000 to win it all. Yes, Marv.
1: We haven't talked about the Thunder or the Spurs because they've been done playing for the last week. Yeah. They took care of business, and everyone else has gone to 6 or 7 games.
0: It sounded like you're yelling at people.
1: I'm sorry, guys. I was just riled up.
0: Okay, fair enough. Ernie in Houston. Hi, Ernie. What's on your mind today?
3: Hello, Mr. Dan Patrick. You are amazing because you make women want to listen to your show. Thank you for bringing up Billy Joel. Well, I have 6 brothers. They're all athletes, and I listen to you because my husband of 36 years and my beautiful son, who's an all-star athlete, Lauren Sandoval, we all listen to Billy Joel. I mean, what is going on? Why is he not on that list? The Piano Man.
0: I agree, Ernie, and thank you. You are correct that women love to listen to this show. I don't know if they love to watch the show. Did she say watch the show? I think it's just listening. Maybe. Ernie, do you watch the show or listen to the show?
3: I do both.
0: Oh. Oh, okay.
3: When I'm in the car with my husband, we listen to the reruns. And then when I'm at home in the morning, I listen to you. Because you've really elevated the importance of sports. You really acclimate what it means to be a true sportsman. It's all about life, really.
0: Ernie, if you're going to rank the handsomeness of the show, could you do that for me?
3: I would say, well, I have 6 brothers, so I can say truly I would give you a 5.
0: I get a 5?
3: Well, out of 7, you know, when you think about it, when you think about fashion.
0: No, it's out of 10, Ernie. Like,
3: No. We don't do 10 in fashion. You do 7. You do.
0: Oh, I'm talking about looks.
3: Oh, looks, I would say 8 because I like sweats.
0: Okay. Well, then Fritzy's probably a 10.
3: Well, hey, take what you will, but the reality is you are elevating sports.
0: Well, thank you, Ernie. You elevated me. Yes, Dylan.
4: Sound like Ernie didn't want to answer the question.
0: I don't think so.
5: A little noncommittal there with the numbers.
0: Yeah, I know. It's okay. Kenny in Boston. Hi, Kenny. How's morale today?
6: Thanks for taking my call, DP. Best of the weekend is just playoff hockey in general. I'm a Canes fan, but honestly, any NHL game you watch in the playoff is just awesome. You can't beat the intensity, the energy of it. But worst of the weekend, Dan, is getting into a big fight with my wife, and it was strictly due to Fritzy. Driving home from a trip, trying to kill time, and each took turns putting on a podcast. Thought we tried the Toddcast from last week, and needless to say, the wife was not happy. She's questioning now what I'm interested in, my character, even your show, to be honest. So I'm in damage control, DP, so thanks, Todd.
0: I tell everybody, the Toddcast is not for everybody, but everybody should at least try it. It is pretty fascinating. In the, you know, it's A Beautiful Mind, the movie, Russell Crowe. This is a perverted mind.

0: starring Todd Fritz.
1: It shouldn't cause marital discourse or discord or any kind of problems like that. It's good, clean fun. I don't know how clean it is, but it's good fun.
0: It's not clean.
1: It's good fun.
0: Russell in Philly. Hi, Russ. What's on your mind today?
2: Hey, Dan. Danette, 61210, member of the DDC. Thanks for taking my call. So, best and worst of the weekend, I got two best. My son went on the senior prom Friday night. June 2nd, he'll be graduating. July 31st, he'll be heading off to college to play football. And my bestest is, after 42 years, we finally beat the Celtics in the playoffs, and we're on our way to beat on the Knicks. And stop crying, Jaylen Brown. You guys are up 3-1. You should have closed this out. We had the chance.
0: All right. Thank you, Russell. Yeah, he's right. But, you know, when you say there's an agenda and referees told you that they had an agenda, once again, I'll be shocked if Jaylen Brown does not get fined for those comments. Now, this is a different commissioner. This is a player-friendly commissioner. But this was on his Twitch account. It wasn't after the game. It wasn't post-game. It was on his Twitch account. Dwayne in Pittsburgh. Hi, Dwayne.
3: Hey, Dan. How you doing?
0: Good.
3: Can you hear me? Hey, before, I wanted to talk about that Joe Morgan bottle of wine because I made it. But before we go to Joe Morgan, what about Eddie Vedder of Pearl Jam?
0: As a songwriter, I don't know if that's a collaborative effort, but I don't know if Eddie is solely responsible for writing Pearl Jam. But
3: not everything, but he wrote most of those songs on 10, which was one of their biggest and best albums ever.
0: Yeah, I'm fine with that. Surfing. Yeah.
3: That was his demo tape to get the job. I mean, pretty good songwriter.
0: But yeah, and thank you for the bottle that you sent. It's a Joe Morgan bottle of wine that was made by the folks who run the Roberto Clemente Museum. And then Dylan brought it back. And thank you, Dwayne, for doing that. Joe Morgan of the Big Red Machine. I was kind of surprised that in Pittsburgh, they didn't like Big Red Machine and vice versa. Big rivalry there. But thank you for sending that. 877-3DP show. Still haven't heard anything about Steve Kerr. Now, there have been articles that say either he is going to leave, he's making $17 million. Do you want to have that amount of money on the books with a coach and you're not going to be a championship caliber team? I think Orlando would be interesting. If you're going to coach, you either want to go where you got a chance to win again, or maybe you have a team sort of in the embryonic stages of being that team. In Orlando, you can make the argument that's a good nucleus there. You know, they're off the radar because they're in Orlando. Does Billy Donovan take the Orlando job? I don't see Steve Kerr going to the Chicago Bulls, even though he's beloved in the city. But Orlando, I could see Billy Donovan doing that. Yeah, Paul?
4: If you're Golden State, how much do you want to keep Steve Kerr?
0: I wouldn't. Because I'm not winning. You almost have to have a change in philosophy. But here's the hard part. You know, you still have Steph and playing at a pretty high level. What do you do with Draymond? Jimmy Butler? I mean, can you blow it up and still keep Steph Curry? But I don't know. Do I want to? I mean, that franchise spends money. They're not afraid of the aprons. But do I want to pay Steve Kerr for a team that might be a 500 team? And I would say no. But if you still had, I mean, they're just not a championship caliber team. I think they're still entertaining because Steph is still wonderful. And Draymond can be entertaining, good and bad. But even they've kind of missed on some rookies. The James Wiseman one, you get him second pick overall. That's where you're going to go, oh, my God, the riches, the luxuries that we have here. I was also looking at this, if this matters to you. It does me. The regular season defensive ratings. Now, I'm not always big on this, but the Pistons were the number one rated defensive team. Spurs were second, then the Knicks. How can the Knicks be third with Jalen Brunson and Karl Anthony Towns? Yes, Marvin.
5: I think they have great defensive players like Miles Bridges and OG Anunoby and Mikal Bridges.
0: Yeah. The Lakers are fourth on the list.
5: Marcus Smart.
0: Yes.
5: He's making up.
0: I mean, come on. So the top four highest rated defensive teams are still in the playoffs. The Rockets after that, the Magic, Timberwolves, OKC, Celtics, and then the Cavaliers. But, you know, you start to look at this, and this is when defense matters when you get to the postseason. But I can't imagine, like, the Lakers, the fourth best defensive rating. Marcus Smart must have really cleaned up a lot of messes there. Yes, Marvin.
5: DeAndre Ayton, too. Maybe they play good team defense.
0: Yeah, okay. Team defense. Let's see. David in Ohio. Hi, David. What's on your mind today?
6: Hey, Dan. I hope you had a good weekend. Best of my weekend, watching the Cavs and the Raptors last night. And friend of the show, Reggie Aloysius Miller Jr. III, goes up into the third row to help out Donovan Mitchell, I believe, up in the third row after he was chasing a ball. And I thought that was so cool. So thank you.
0: All right, David. Steve Kerr, I think, is going to go into the media again. You're 60 years of age. You got a Hall of Fame career, coaching career. You've won titles. You're as decorated as just about anybody in the history of the game. ESPN probably desperately would love to have him. There are reports that Steve could go to ESPN. I could see that. But, man, that's a grind. And to be a championship caliber team, to win, and then all of a sudden you're just an average team. I mean, that Phil Jackson, he mastered it. He knew, hey, I got Michael Jordan, I got Scottie Pippen, now we got Rodman, winning championships. All right, they want to take the wrecking ball to it. They're not going to bring back everybody to win another championship. I'll go to the Lakers. And we saw what happened there. I couldn't imagine Phil Jackson, even though going to the Knicks to try to run that organization didn't work out. But it's got to be so tough that you're one of the winners, greatest winners, and then all of a sudden games aren't going to matter. Now, I know they matter, but you're not playing for high stakes. And having played with the Bulls, he was on the Spurs coaching staff. Then you have Steph and Clay, Draymond. You're winning titles. And then you're going to go to what? That's why I think I'd go back to the media, maybe do that for 5 years. Yeah, Paulie.
4: Steve Kerr, 4 titles, 12 seasons in Golden State. Remember when he got hired? I just saw a couple articles. I don't think he had head coached any game at any level.
0: Well, he turned down Phil Jackson with the Knicks, and I thought, wow.
4: Yeah.
0: Because then I thought, all right, what's he see that maybe I'm not seeing? This is kind of like when Pete Carroll went to Seattle. Now, I know there was probably some other reasons why he left college football, but Seattle wasn't Seattle when he went there. But, and you know, with Golden State, they weren't that motion offense, shooting threes. You know, that when Steve, you know, with Mark Jackson there, they were a different team. And Steve came in and, like, we're going to change this. Or maybe Steph Curry changed Steve Kerr. Yeah, Paulie.
4: I don't want to use the word lucky, but Steve Kerr being fortunate to play or coach with certain players. He played with Michael Jordan. He played underneath Popovich. He's coached Steph Curry at his peak. I mean, alignment works. The right alignment.
0: Yeah, I think it's fortunate. You can use that. Yeah, he's fortunate. He's fortunate. How about we take a break? When we come back, we will give you our best and worst of the weekend. If you have received unexpected communications about unemployment benefits from the government, you could be a victim. 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
0: 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A couple of comments here. The Toddcast is what happens when confidence outruns direction. No structure, no plan, all Todd. Another one says 5 stars. Somehow makes less sense the more you listen. Okay. Yeah, Paul.
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0: To the Toddcast?
15: Like, is there a minimum?
16: Like a board game, like ages, whatever, 9 and up?
15: Yeah.
16: I'd go older than that.
0: I'd probably say 21. Is that fair?
16: Legally 18, I think. Yeah. Makes you an adult, right? 21, though, just for a little buffer.
0: I mean, it's more than PG-13. It's R. But, like, it's a funny, friendly R. Yes, Marvin.
17: I think it's NC-17.
0: Oh.
17: I think it's the showgirls of podcasting.
0: Whoa. The showgirls. Let's go around the room. Best and worst of the weekend. Todd, I'm going to start with you.
18: Okay, Russell from Philly will appreciate this one. The Sixers were an NBA record 0-18 when trailing 3-1 in a series. The Celtics were 32-0 when having a 3-1 series lead. But Philly beats Boston in the playoffs Saturday for the first time since 1982. And Maxey and Embiid, first teammates in NBA history, each have at least 30-10-5 in a Game 7. Worst, your Reds against the Pirates Saturday in the bottom of the second inning. I don't know if you guys saw this. Cincinnati pitchers combined to walk 7 consecutive batters as part of a 5-run inning. Pittsburgh scored their first 4 runs of the inning without having to put the ball in play. The Pirates batted around 3 times in the first 4 innings, had every Pirate starter drive in at least 1 run. And for the second straight game, Reds catcher Jose Trevino had to pitch the 7th and 8th innings. The staff threw a total of 111 strikes and 100 balls. Come on, Reds. Let's get it together.
0: Dylan, best and worst.
16: All right, Dan, my best of the weekend, Cam Young. Goes wire to wire, wins the Cadillac Championship, even called a penalty on himself, or his ball moved at address, but he's playing some pretty good golf lately. My worst, Dan, there were 7 Puerto Rican jockeys in the Kentucky Derby. Mario, our director, who happens to be Puerto Rican, bet on 6 of them, not the winner.
0: Not the winner.
16: That is a true story.
0: Mario, who has uneven breasts.
15: Oh, no.
0: By the way, we found that out last week.
16: Yeah, we did.
0: Yeah. You guys took a picture in Pittsburgh in a bar and had your shirts off.
16: When I look good by comparison,
0: yes,
16: that means there's problems.
0: Yes, yes, Paul.
15: So this is your breast of the weekend.
0: Oh, okay. Blue.
16: The breast and worst.
0: Blue.
18: Okay.
0: Yeah, so that's interesting because Mario was bragging about the Puerto Rican jockey winning. He didn't say that he didn't bet on that horse.
16: Oh, but he did not.
0: Okay. Marvin, best and worst?
17: God, Mario's breast is this awful. Best of the weekend, Jared Allen, 22 points, 19 rebounds, 3 blocks. He looked like Shaq in the second half.
0: Yeah.
17: For the Cavaliers. Worst of the weekend, our boy, Reed Sheppard, 4-for-19 from the field, 1-for-10 from 3. In their loss against the Lakers. They needed him to kind of just step up. Not even be Kevin Durant, but just step up a little.
0: Yeah. Paul, best and worst.
15: Best of the weekend, NBC's iconic horseback reporter, Donna Brothers, after 26 Kentucky Derbies, is retiring. That's a very tough sideline job, interviewing a horse after a race. Well,
0: let me see Melissa Stark be on a horse on the sidelines for a Kansas City Chiefs game.
15: Yeah, and she did a really good interview with the jockey.
0: She did.
15: Yeah, it was good TV. The worst of the weekend, just before the Kentucky Derby started, there was a horse called Great White, and it got kind of bumped before it got in the thing and jumped up, fell back over, almost crushed the jockey, and they were both scratched from the race, and it was the jockey's first time in the Kentucky Derby. Could have been really dangerous.
0: Imagine that's your horse. You got your family, big moment all day, everybody gets dressed up, all of a sudden, it's the Derby, and all of a sudden your horse going into the gate. And then all of a sudden, not going in the gate. Yes, Dill.
16: I will say, Great White had some fire, though. If that horse was allowed to race, I think it's going to do some damage.
0: Stacy in North Carolina. Hi, Stacy. What's on your mind?
19: Hey, Dan. Good morning. Thank you. I'm a smooth 150. I wanted to give you, for the poll question, Fleetwood Mac. Nick Fleetwood, rumors, how is that not on the list, or did I miss it and they are on the list?
0: Well, this is individual artist. This isn't team. And I don't know, you know, Lindsey Buckingham probably had more to do with the modern day version of Fleetwood Mac, but I don't know if he was, you know, I think they all wrote under Fleetwood Mac. Yes, Marv.
17: Au contraire, Montferrier, there are a couple of teams, Brian and Eddie Holland, they wrote a lot of the early Motown hits for the Supremes.
0: But they weren't in a band.
17: Correct, but he was just saying duos.
0: Okay.
17: And Jimmy Jam and Terry Lewis are on this list.
0: They weren't artists. They were just writers.
17: Correct. But I think he was just saying just teams overall instead of just individual songwriters by themselves.
0: Okay. Yeah. If you want to put them in there? This is one of those where if you put somebody in, you got to take somebody out. Yes, Mark.
17: I don't see Billy Joe from Green Day in here.
0: No, I'm not even going down that road. Not going to do that. No, nice try, Marvin. I am staying in my Green Day lane.
17: Come on, it's something unpredictable, but in the end, it's right.
20: I hope you have the time of your life.
0: More phone calls coming up, best and worst of the weekend. Our good buddy, one of our favorites, Jim Jackson, will join us. He was working over the weekend. 877-3DP-SHOW. Email address, dp@danpatrick.com, and our Twitter handle, @DPShow. Todd is here. So's Dylan, Marvin, all of yours truly, and the backroom guys. Final hour on this Monday, right after this. Let me get personal here. Have you ever wiped with a piece of dry single-ply toilet paper and wondered, is this as good as it gets? Well, it's not. It gets a lot better than that. Right, Todd? Wouldn't you say that Dude Wipes gets a whole lot better?
18: Much better.
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2: How do you feature Draymond Green?
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2: to be fair to the context of this.
3: 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It's utter ridiculous. And you know what's shocking? If Draymond was on another team in the NBA, I don't know what his career would have looked like.
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3: No. The fact that the guy that helped you get there is the guy you're saying hindered you. 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
1: Broadcasting from the man cave.
0: He had his normal triple single.
3: It's just ludicrous.
1: This is Dan Patrick.
2: Final hour in this Monday. Best and worst of the weekend. What you saw that you liked, you didn't like. Jim Jackson, NBA analyst. He'll join us coming up in a little bit. 76ers move on. Surprise, surprise. The Pistons finally act like the Pistons to close out the Magic, and the Magic head coach ends up getting fired, Jamal Mosley. The Lakers close out the Rockets. Cavs move on. They beat the Raptors. Golden Tempo wins the Kentucky Derby. It's not a foregone conclusion anymore when you win the Derby that you will run in the Preakness and run in the Belmont. It's almost like horses are becoming so specialized for one of the three. Like if you have a speed horse at the Preakness, you have a horse that, you know, great closer, you know, maybe the Belmont. But it was an unbelievable run by Golden Tempo. And it was fun to watch. NBC with the overhead shot where you could actually see all the horses, all the traffic, had to navigate. And then on the outside, because you're listening to the call, and Golden Tempo's name isn't being mentioned until probably the last 5 seconds. And all of a sudden, it's like, oh, my goodness. You go from last to first at that race with all the different horses there in front of you. Whew. And hopefully the horse will be able to run in the Preakness. I mean, it's great for these other races because if that horse would win the Preakness, then what that means for the Belmont. But if you don't run in the Preakness and then you run in the Belmont, you know, the Preakness usually is the ugly stepchild here. It doesn't have what the Derby has, but then no event does, no race does. But the Belmont, you know, relies on that if you won the first two legs of the Triple Crown. But I go back to what Secretariat did. This is 1973. Now, in all other sports, we look at the athletes. They get bigger, faster, stronger. You know, whoever was great in 1973 in basketball or baseball or football wouldn't be as great now. But in horse racing, nobody comes close to Secretariat. I don't know why horses don't get better. Now, there might be illegal means where some horses do get better. But if you run the Kentucky Derby in just under 2 minutes, 159.4, I think, is the number for Secretariat. If Secretariat that time in this race on Saturday would have finished 15 lengths in front of Golden Tempo.

0: 19 of the 20 horses entered in the Kentucky Derby were descendants of Secretariat. Nobody has that kind of hold on a sport. Like when you think about it, and there were other great horses, but Secretariat just had something about the look of Secretariat, the size of Secretariat, and what Secretariat did to the rest of the field. I mean, this is like Tiger at the U.S. Open at Pebble Beach, or Tiger at Augusta in the Masters, where you're winning by 12 and winning by 15. Those things don't happen in majors. And, you know, in the Triple Crown race, you're winning by, you'd be winning by 15 lengths. How many lengths did Secretariat win the Belmont by? Wasn't a horse called Shed that finished second? And I don't even know if Shed is in the picture at the finish line. Yeah, Paulie.
1: 1973 in the Belmont, Secretariat won by 31 lengths. In the photo right by the finish line, if that's what it's called, you can see no horses in the back.
0: Yeah. Dang. Yeah, Marv.
2: I mean, Secretariat, he was on the Sports Century 50 greatest athletes of all time. Like, he's above Dr. J.
0: He might be in the top 10. I remember, because I was hosting Sports Century at the Mothership, and each week we would unveil, you know, who's next on. It was so important to Tim Duncan during the NBA Finals that he wanted to know who was number one on the list. And I said to him, if you win the title, I'll tell you. He wins the title. And he comes in, he goes, who's, first thing he says, comes into the SportsCenter set. We're getting ready to go on SportsCenter. He goes, who's number one? And I said, Jordan. And he goes, okay. Yes, Marv.
2: Secretariat was 35th all time.
0: I thought there was a, isn't there a horse? I thought there was one that was higher than that. People had a real problem that a horse was in the top 50 greatest athletes of all time. Yes, Paul.
1: Probably had a better chance to get Secretariat for an interview than Jordan.
0: Well, I had to work. I remember my boss said, you got to pull out all the stops and get Jordan to do an interview. I said, we've tried. Mike doesn't want to do it. He said, tell him he's, it'll look bad if he's number one on the list. We need him in here. Mike had played, I think, 36 holes of golf that day. I had to go into New York. And he was playing, I think, in Jersey. And Mike came in. Like, he agreed. I want to be fair to the context of it. I don't think he was thrilled to do it. But he did do it, I think, in part because I was going to be asking the questions. But once I got him to sit down, then everything was fine. But, I mean, Mike had played 36 holes, probably had a few cocktails, probably had a few cigars, and then all of a sudden he sits down and thankfully let me ask him questions. But I just remember people, do you have the top 10 of Sports Century? Yes, Marv.
2: Indeed I do, DP.
0: Okay.
2: So 10 to 1 or 1 to 10?
0: 10 to 1.
2: All right. So, number 10 is, it's hard to pronounce this young lady's name, Babe.
0: Diedrichson.
2: Yep.
0: Zaharias.
2: Zaharias, yes, that's the name on here.
0: Yeah.
2: Number 9, Jack Nicklaus. Number 8, Willie Mays. Number 7, Jim Thorpe. Number 6, Jesse Owens. Number 5, Wayne Gretzky. Number 4, Jim Brown. Number 3, Muhammad Ali. Number 2, Babe Ruth. And number 1, Michael Jordan.
0: Yeah. Boy, they had a problem, though. But I remember talking, I can't say the athlete, but he's like, how do you have a horse in there over us? I go, I said, Secretariat was an athlete. But he was a horse. I said, I know. Just saying. Yes, Dylan.
3: I mean, if you're going purely off total dominance, Secretariat should probably be number one.
0: Oh, we could never have done that.
3: What, a horse can't be number one?
0: No.
1: And I'll disagree, because if you look at athlete, what other sports could Secretariat play?
0: But Secretariat need to have somebody on his back. Like, he did need help. I mean, Jordan did need Pippen. Babe Ruth needed Lou Gehrig. Yes, Dylan.
3: We've never even seen what Secretariat could do without someone on his back, though, you know? 33 lengths at the Belmont, maybe?
0: Yeah, you try to carry a guy who weighs 110 pounds around the track. For my birthday, RecTech is giving away a grill. Yay! 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You'll search the Dan Patrick Show for details. 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Tonight, 76ers and the Knicks at the Garden. Followed by, not as dramatic, the Timberwolves at the Spurs. Coverage on NBC and Peacock starts at 8 Eastern. Yes, Paul?
1: Anthony Edwards of the Timberwolves upgraded to questionable.
0: I like it.
1: Okay. Not doubtful.
0: I like it. I think that I got Timberwolves are 13.5-point underdogs. 76ers, 7.5-point underdogs. On Tuesday night, Cavaliers are 3.5-point underdogs against the Pistons. The Lakers are 15.5-point underdogs against OKC. All righty. Spent a lot of time in the first hour talking about Jaylen Brown of the Celtics. He was on his Twitch stream and talked about the officiating and had a problem. He did use the word agenda. And I'm going to guess this commissioner will have an agenda to talk to Jaylen Brown about.
4: It clearly had an agenda. Like, maybe because I spoke in those critical of the refs in the regular season. So, you know how they responded. Like, we're going to call every, you're going to lead the playoffs in offensive fouls. That's how that was the response from the officiating crew. You could clearly tell. And I've actually spoke to some refs and they said it was agenda going into each game. So anytime Jaylen brings his arm up, just from reputation, just call it. Paul George does the same thing. Jalen Brunson does the same thing. Shit, I can go down the list. It's a basketball play, whether y'all believe it or not.
0: Okay. The fact that officials told him there was an agenda, that is what caught my attention. If I'm the commissioner, I want to know, Jaylen Brown, come on in. And I want you to tell me who these officials are. Because if not, I want you to retract. I want you to issue an apology. Now, if it's true, all right. Now we got something here. But, yes, do other players get away with things? Yes, they do. But you try to get away with it. If you're not cheating, you're not trying, as Mark Grace would always say to me. You're trying to get an edge. However you get the edge. Shai Gilgeous-Alexander. He initiates contact. He's getting the calls. Doesn't mean he's going to stop because, well, you know, it's kind of an unfair advantage. I'm getting a call and somebody else isn't. You know, Jaylen Brunson. This is where teams would always take clips and then they would send it to the NBA, the home office, and say, just look at this so you know why we're upset about this. This is our guy. These are calls that are made or not made. That's their guy, calls that are made or not made. Trip in Vegas is back. Hi, Trip. What's on your mind today?
5: Hey, good morning, DP. I had two bests of the weekend, and a few names maybe for the music, if I'm correct. Best would be Cameron Young, and then the second best would be Scottie Scheffler, again, a ho-hum number one player in the world, finishing second. And then on the music list, I may be incorrect on this, but I was thinking maybe Smokey Robinson, Hank Williams, or Alison Krauss?
0: Smokey Robinson is on that list, I believe. Alison Krauss is not on that list. And who was the other one?
5: Hank Williams.
0: Did not see Hank Williams on that list. Now, this is the New York Times 30 greatest living American songwriters. Because I immediately thought, wait, Paul McCartney's not in there. And then my wife said, it's American songwriters. Yes, Paulie.
1: I did not see Bob Seger on the list.
0: He's not.
1: That's a toughie.
0: Yeah.
1: He had some hammers, and I double-checked. He wrote them.
0: Yeah. Yeah, Dill.
3: So we're ruling out, like frontmen of bands, right, who wrote the music? Because I'd say, like, David Byrne, Talking Heads would be up there. He wrote all their songs.
0: Well, Steven Tyler with Aerosmith. I think him and Joe Perry wrote most of the music there. No, I don't know. I don't know who voted. I don't know what the criteria was, but I think there are a few omissions there with the New York Times greatest. New York Times did what they wanted And they got what they wanted. Some knucklehead's going to go on his show and talk about, this guy should have been that guy. Yes, Marvin.
2: As long as Bob Dylan and Stevie Wonder are on, you could put 28 other people on there. As long as those two are there, you're good to go.
0: You could not have a list without Dylan on there. You can't. And I'm glad Stevie's on there, too. Prince would have been on there if he was still alive.
2: Sure.
0: Yes. Yeah, Paul.
1: This is the music version of doing an August drop of Patrick Mahomes is the sixth best quarterback in the league, where you don't believe it.
0: Yes, Marv. Yes, Dylan.
3: Stevie Wonder and Bob Dylan are definitely first team all, songs that are theirs that other people have covered where they think it's originally those people's song. The amount of songs that Dylan's written for other people.
0: Willie Nelson, too.
3: Yeah.
0: He wrote Patsy Cline's greatest hit. And Willie's probably, I don't know if he's still writing at his age now. But, all you got to do is listen to Songs in the Key of Life with Stevie Wonder. When do you have the double album, Inner Visions?
2: It was.
0: Oh, boy.
2: If Songs in the Key of Life is the double album.
0: Oh, okay. Mm-hmm. Yeah. Yeah. Stevie was, that was some wild, great, great, great music. Yes, Marvin.
2: He was so dominant. I just saw this on YouTube yesterday. Paul Simon won Album of the Year, and he thanked Stevie Wonder for not putting out an album this year.
0: That's pretty good. Pretty good. It's like Hakeem Olajuwon should apologize to Mike Jordan for playing baseball. Mike, thank you for taking some time off. All right. Coming up, we'll talk some hoops. We'll talk to Jim Jackson. Was Jim Jackson on the Detroit-Orlando call, Todd?
6: Yeah, he did Friday night's game 6 between the Pistons and the Magic.
0: All right, we'll talk to Jim coming up next. 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

0: 76ers Knicks tonight starts at 8 Eastern on Peacock and NBC. More of your phone calls coming up. Best and worst of the weekend. Well, you saw that you liked, you didn't like. We'll talk to Jim Jackson, the NBA college basketball analyst. He was on the call Friday night, Pistons Magic Game 6. Dylan, would you update the poll results from the first 20 minutes of this final hour?
1: Yes, Dan. I believe this was you, actually. It was who was better in the 70s, Terry Bradshaw or Billy Joel, the famous question. 54% are saying Billy Joel, but it's close.
0: Yeah, because Terry won 4 Super Bowls.
1: That's a pretty good run.
0: Yes, it is. But Billy Joel had a pretty good run as well. Yes, Marvin.
2: We should ask Jim Jackson. He's a Steelers fan.
0: Oh, he is?
2: Oh. I believe so, yeah.
0: So he wasn't a Browns fan growing up in Northern Ohio?
2: Would you root for the Browns?
0: I did growing up, but I grew up when Jim Brown was the running back. And then they got Leroy Kelly. So imagine you have Jim Brown, Hall of Famer, arguably the greatest running back of all time. Then you get Leroy Kelly, who came in and was a Hall of Famer as well. Yes, Dilly.
1: That is a good point, though. If you live in Ohio, sort of like outside Cleveland, kind of on the Pennsylvania side, and you can pick, I mean, you're picking the Steelers, at least in the 21st century, right?
0: Yeah, I would imagine. But I don't know what the pressure was of, are you a Browns fan? Why aren't you a Browns fan? Did you hear the commissioner talking about Cleveland might get a Super Bowl eventually? They're going to have a new stadium built, and most of these teams, when you build a, Buffalo's not going to get a Super Bowl. I was told that they'll get the draft, but they're not going to get a Super Bowl. Yes, Marv?
2: Cleveland feels like a draft city just because of how cold and how snowy it can get in early February.
0: Yeah, but the draft is in April.
2: I thought you said they would get a Super Bowl.
0: No. No, Buffalo's not getting.
2: I was talking about Cleveland.
0: Why are you yelling at me again? It just
2: I was raising it just a smidge, but you know how.
0: Okay.
2: You know how I get about the draft.
0: Okay. But Cleveland is now that I think they're concerned about the number of hotels that are going to be available. But if they're going to have a, you know, retractable roof, then the commissioner talked about Cleveland was going to get the Super Bowl. By the way, I know a lot of people say, hey, when's your prediction going to come true about Nashville getting a Super Bowl? Nashville's getting a Super Bowl in 2030. Now, when it's announced, then you can ask me if there's something different there. But I think my source is too good. And he even apologized. He said, hey, I'm sorry. It's going to take a couple of weeks before this. I go, okay. Just kind of hanging here a little bit here. He goes, no. You're ahead of the curve. I go, okay. Yeah, Paul.
3: By the way, for the poll question, Billy Joel, 6 Grammys. Terry Bradshaw, 4 Super Bowls. Yikes.
0: Okay. Mariah Carey is on this list of greatest, you know, living songwriters. Okay. Mariah Carey wrote that silly Christmas song. I don't know what other songs that she wrote. I mean, I want to be fair to her, but does anybody know the catalog for Mariah Carey?

0: world record for widest vocal range. 8 octaves.
1: Okay, there you go.
0: Back to you.
1: Yeah. I may be out of touch in sports, but this other stuff, the stuff that you don't need to know unless it's time for Trivial Pursuit. Jim Jackson, NBA college basketball analyst. Always great to have Jim back. How you feeling?
2: I'm good. I'm good. Just for you, I got up early. You know, I'm on the West Coast. So just letting you know that if we didn't have this really good relationship, no.
1: I mean, it's
2: I'm just saying.
1: Jim, it's 8:30 out there. I mean.
2: Yeah, but I live in L.A. I mean.
1: So. I know, it's 8:30 in L.A. It's not 4:30.
2: That's early.
1: It's not early.
2: No, it's early. It really is. In the I'm off season now, so now I don't have to. I don't have to be up. So this is a strategic effort that I'm giving you right now.
1: How about a round of applause for Jim Jackson?
3: Hero. All right, Jim. Okay. Warner, come on now.
1: Damn.
2: There you go.
1: He got
2: there
1: up at 8:30.
2: No, I didn't get up at 8:30. I got up earlier to make sure I was ready. Okay. So that means, you know, I had to get up early.
1: By the way, your good buddy, Jason Kidd, was on the show last week. And you know what? You know what he co-signed on?
2: Tell me.
1: That he sicked out on that shooting contest when he was with the Mavs.
2: That he what?
1: Remember, he got sick. He didn't. I flew down to Dallas. I told you the story. You didn't believe me.
2: No, I still don't.
1: Marvin. Did Jason Kidd admit that he was afraid to shoot against me when he was with the Mavs?
3: Jim, I know you think DP is lying, but J. Kidd confirmed his story.
2: Okay, but how did he say it is the key? Because he could just be placating you to make sure that you keep your prayer.
1: So now you're calling Jason Kidd a liar.
2: No, I said placate. See, understand that the language is that Jason is that kind of player. I mean, and coach. It's all about the team. It's not about him. So if you say it, Jay's like, okay, yes, Dan, you know what? I didn't want to get embarrassed.
1: And that's basically what he said, Jim.
2: Yeah, and I said the same thing. You see how it works?
1: Yeah. I'm just saying that you questioned me as a journalist, and that hurt.
2: Well, I question the one-on-one part, and that's shooting.
1: No.
2: I'm still waiting for that.
1: Oh, no, I'm not playing him one-on-one. I'm just shooting.
2: But no, well, you and I'm not passing up on that opportunity now.
1: You should be able to beat me. all right, let me talk some basketball.
2: Okay.
1: I don't know what Jaylen Brown is talking about, but feels like he might get in trouble for saying this about the referees in the playoffs.
4: It clearly had an agenda, like maybe because I spoke in those critical of the refs in the regular season. So, you know, how they responded, like you're going to lead the playoffs in offensive fouls. That's that was the response from the officiating crew. You could clearly tell. And I've actually spoke to some refs and they said it was agenda going into each game. So anytime Jaylen brings his arm up, just from reputation, just call it. Paul George does the same thing. Jalen Brunson does the same thing. Shit, I can go down the list. It's a basketball play, whether y'all believe it or not.
1: Okay, this isn't necessarily complaining. This is accusing, Jim.
2: And, no,
1: And he's saying officials told him there was an agenda.
2: Mm-hmm.
1: What do you make of this?
2: Well, it's tough because if that's a conversation he had, it's tough to dispute that. We don't know how accurate or if it is really accurate. Jaylen Brown hasn't been one to accuse a player or ref of anything throughout his career. So for him to come out and say it, now he's talking to an official. The statement makes it seem like he's talked to an official that probably wasn't reffing that game, maybe, that he has a relationship with, because he's talking about not just that game, but how Jaylen Brown plays. So this is something that an official told him that throughout the year that they picked up on, that's a tendency that they're going to call. Okay. I'm not going to say I don't think that that's hard to believe. Okay. But in this perspective, it's like the hardest thing to do is to officiate the playoff games. Okay. And I'm talking to an official, a head official, the Orlando Detroit series. How do you go into this game and how do you look at it? Because

0: it's so physical. You can call every call you want. And the official told me, said, listen, the freedom of movement is what's important to us. The off the ball stuff. Okay. When the ball is on the weak side of the court, a guy's coming off a screen, how physical is a defender? That's what we look at. Once you get to the basket, that's going to dictate. I mean, a foul is a foul. Once you get to the basket, you got to kind of discern that. But what they were looking at was more off ball movement, the screens, setting picks, how much a defender body, hands are on an opponent. Those are the things that I got from officials when they look at it, in particular in the playoffs, because they, what the official told me was that they want to allow the players to kind of dictate what happens. Now, a lot of what Jalen talked about could be some things that he heard during the course of the season. They lost, emotions, the day after, all of these things. So I can't say that he's lying because I don't know. But I do know, like,
1: can't use the word. Can't use the word agenda. Can't use it. And
0: right up. When you use that, that's a little bit deeper.
1: And I want to know the official. If I'm the commissioner, tell me who these officials were that told you this. Then we have a conversation. But this, I thought, you know what? Were you complaining when you're up 3 games to 1? Were you complaining when you're up 3 games to 2? You guys all would flop. You'll sell a foul. I mean, there's part of that in sports that they've acknowledged that. They've rewarded that with a lot of these guys. And if Embiid's flopping, Embiid's not calling the foul against you when he just flops. Mm-hmm. It's up to the official, not Joel Embiid.
0: Right, but he, you know, like any player, you take advantage of what the rules are, okay?
1: Yeah.
0: In that series, the free throw disparity wasn't there. They both shot about 19 to 20 free throws a game. So it's not like one side was shooting 30 and the other in Boston was only shooting 15. Okay. So I think a lot of times we as players get into a situation, especially after a loss, and you go back and look and say, well, this player is getting this call. Joel Embiid always got those calls. Certain players are always going to get certain calls. You, Jaylen Brown, Jason Tatum will get certain calls that other players don't get. Now, is it to the level that Joel Embiid may get? Maybe not. But the main players all, I mean, I don't care what sport it is. You know, in football, a quarterback may get hit a little bit more or a little bit less, and they're going to get the benefit of the doubt, just depending on who that quarterback is, right? Like it or not. You know, it's in baseball, certain guys who are hitters are not going to get strikes called. And I'm not saying it's right, but I don't think an agenda to me. Now, again, I don't think the word, like you said, the word agenda is a little bit too harsh, but that's Jalen's feelings, right, wrong, or indifferent, based on the information that he's downloaded and got. So a lot of times when you ask an athlete to be honest and they give you an honest answer, then you want to push back on it. Well, he's telling you his story, his truth from what he said he's been told.
1: Okay, but I acknowledge if he's telling the truth, then tell me the entire truth. Tell me the name. Yeah.
0: Tell you the name.
1: That's all. Exactly. Just tell me if they said there's an agenda. We're talking to Jim Jackson, NBA analyst. Yes. What chance do you give the Sixers against New York?
0: I'll give them a big chance. This is and the reason why is because, I mean, they got dudes, man. They can play. They play hard. You know, Maxey, Paul George is playing phenomenal basketball right now. Edgecombe, Kelly Oubre, and then, of course, Joel Embiid. So, you know, in the playoffs, Dan, it's all about a lot of things happen because of matchups. Cleveland, Toronto, you're like, all right, well. But length, size, athleticism, able to defend at the rim, that's a problem. With Philly, because you have Maxey, no one from a matchup, just think about the matchups. Okay, from New York to Philly. Embiid and Maxey are going to force New York defensively into a different rotation, which are going to open up other opportunities. They're not even talking about Paul George when he gets going. So you have three individuals that you got to lean to, tilt the court to, that are going to cause you to get bodies off of bodies. So now offensive rebound, second shot opportunity, open spray out threes, whether that's in transition or half court offense. That's what Philadelphia does, and they put you in that situation as a team because of those three individuals.
1: And you don't have these back-to-back games, so Embiid should be able to play in these games. And Paul George, what chances do you give the Lakers against OKC?
0: With no Luka, can they get a game or two? Yeah. I mean, LeBron, and it's funny because with Austin Reeves back, he gives you that offensive punch, right? With Luka back, if he gets back, they give you that offensive punch. I mean, there's no question about that. But on the flip side of that, their liabilities on the defensive end. And what this Lakers team was able to do against Houston, which is the perfect matchup in the first round. Again, I go back to matchup. Houston Rockets were perfect for the Lakers in that first round because not having a playmaker at point guard for Houston, not having Kevin Durant, despite L.A. not having Luka and Austin Reeves for bulk of that series, it played out well. Well, OKC is a different animal because they attack you and approach you in a totally different way. And they're going to seek out mismatches. So they're going to seek out Austin Reeves, even LeBron. Now, you add Luka to that. Yes, he's going to give you 32 points a game, but defensively is where there would be a drop off that in this series against that team with OKC. Things that you got away with against Houston, you can't get away with against OKC. You just can't.
1: What do you think Steve Kerr should do if the options are stay with the Golden State Warriors or go to ESPN?
0: That's tough because it's so nuanced within what Steve has been through and where he's at in his career. Because on one end, it's like Popovich. Popovich wanted to stay through Tim Duncan. We know we heard a lot of that noise. Like when Tim Duncan retires, Pop is out because they're tethered together, you know, in some aspect. Well, by hook or by crook, Steve is kind of tethered to Draymond and also Steph. Steph is like, I can go another 3-4 years. You know what I'm saying? And continue to play. But I tell you what, it's a heck of a position to be in. Think about it. How many coaches who have been as successful as him that have struggled in the last couple of years still have that opportunity to make that kind of decision from the outside looking in? Whatever the relationship is with the organization, you can always have a backdrop and fallback to say, I can be a coveted person that ESPN wants, not only wants, but wants to pay. That's a heck of a position to be in. But I think he would step that relationship. I think knowing Steve, that he'll sit down and talk to Steph about what's next. Now, I think he's also tied to Draymond. If Steve leaves, I think there may be a shift in culture, and that may affect Draymond Green on what happens in the future.
1: Yeah, I agree.
0: So it's a lot of moving parts within that dynamic, but I think he has to make a decision sooner than later.
1: How about a round of applause again for Jim Jackson?
2: Warrior.
3: Hero.
0: You know, last night was rough. It was, you know, had a lot of stuff going on this weekend, and, you know, I figured that, you know, coming on your show, if I wasn't prepared and prepped, then, you know, I can't represent myself. So got up earlier than normal to ensure that this would happen. So
1: incredible.
0: But that's what you do for the people that you really respect, you know?
1: Once again, round of applause. Yeah.
3: Jim Jackson.
0: Thank you.
2: The Warrior. The Maverick.
1: He's not a Golden State Warrior. No. I mean, he's a Warrior.
0: I was, though. You know, one of my 18,000 teams. I was there.
1: Thanks for getting up.
0: No problem. Going back to sleep. Thank you.
1: That's Jim Jackson. Man, hashtag Warrior. Man, he got up probably like 8 o'clock. Whew. That's sacrifice. Last call for phone calls. What we learned, what's in store tomorrow.
2: I'm just laughing at him. He's a Warrior. He's a trailblazer. He's a king.
1: He's a Mav.
2: He's a Net. He's a Laker.
1: Take a break. Back after this. 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
16: Like that were not in their comfort zone. Like they had Bane trying to be an attacking scorer, and that's not really his game. He's more of a spot-up shooter, I feel like. And I was just wondering what you guys thought about maybe like if they went out and got Kevin Durant based off of Austin Rivers' comments the other day about how they look like they played better without him, and then they possibly held him out because they didn't want to mess up the flow they had going on. And I just wanted to see what you guys thought about that.
0: Yeah, I don't know the inner workings of the Magic, but they were good enough to be up 3-1. Nobody was making any excuses when you're up 3-1. There wasn't an agenda against Jaylen Brown when you're up 3-1. Let's see. Ro in Missouri. Hi, Ro. What's on your mind today?
17: 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Love your show. Longtime listener. 4'10" and 105 pounds. I love your show. Love, absolutely love it. But this New York Times song singer-songwriter list,
0: mm-hmm.
17: What about Neil Young?
0: Absolutely. Neil Young, still rocking in the free world. But, yeah, Ro. Neil Young, great, great songwriter. I mean, that's quite a catalog. He's still out on the road. Notice he's 78. Maybe Daryl Hannah is keeping him young.
1: They're married?
0: They are together.
1: Oh.
0: Yeah, they've been together for a while.
1: He's 80 years old.
0: 80. Yeah, I saw him last year, or was that the year before that? I didn't get to see Bob Seger. I did get to see Tom Petty in the last year of his life. So Bob Seger was one I didn't get to see. But I'm trying to think who else is on that list that I don't know if there's anybody else that I go, I got to see them. But Bob Seger was one of those that, and I have a picture of my mother. I got to make sure when I say this, don't go, oh, backstage with Bob Seger, because one of my older brothers worked in radio. He was a disc jockey in Columbus, and he was backstage with Bob Seger. And my mom came to see my brother and went to the concert. There's a picture of my mom with Bob Seger. And I don't know what happened. I mean, I never asked my mom. What goes on backstage stays backstage, Mom.
18: Happy Mother's Day in advance.
0: Yes, happy Mother's Day. Happy Mother's Day. This day in sports history, Paul.
1: 2015, Steph Curry won his first of two straight MVPs. And I'm going to get a little quiz here for you, Dan, because I think you're going to get this one. The first ABA title won by the Pittsburgh Pipers 67-68 season. They beat the New Orleans Buccaneers in four games. The MVP, he was the league MVP and series MVP.
0: Connie Hawkins.
1: Connie Hawkins is correct. Bloop, bloop, bloop, bloop.
0: I thought John Brisker played for the did he play for the Condors?
1: Yes, the Pittsburgh Condors.
0: Oh, okay. So this was the Pipers. The 1,000,000th run in Major League Baseball was scored on this day, 1975. This guy went on to be a very important executive. Bob Watson, the 1,000,000th run. I mentioned earlier John Sterling passing away. Do we have a little bit of John Sterling passing away at the age of 87?
19: One out, no one on. Bottom of the eighth, 1-0 Seattle. It'll be a 3-2. Swung on and hit high in the air to deep right.
20: That ball is high. It is far. It is good. Bernie goes boom. He drills a home run the short way in the right field seats. Burn, baby, burn. And the Yankees tie the ball game at one.
0: John Sterling. Passing away at the age of 87. I've just been informed that I'm an idiot. Neil Young is Canadian, so he wouldn't be one of the top 30 American songwriters still living. I got the songwriter part and still living. I just screwed up in the Canadian part.
21: I have that he has co-citizenship. He's Canadian and American.
0: Ooh.
21: Apology retracted.
0: Whoa, maybe I'm not an idiot.
21: Possibly not an idiot.
0: All to live on Sugar Mountain. What do you think, Todd?
22: I love it.
0: Thank you. Of course you would. Of course you would.
23: Didn't you?
0: It's all, no, we're not doing the Bob Dylan thing. You should love Bob Dylan. What did you learn today, Todd?
22: It's sad that Joel Embiid has to implore Sixers fans not to sell their playoff tickets to Knicks fans.
0: Dylan, what'd you learn today?
24: If I wasn't here, I'd probably be a forklift operator somewhere.
0: Marvin.
18: Jim Jackson still doesn't believe you.
0: Oh, the Jason Kidd thing? He's going to learn, man. Paul, what did you learn?
21: Dual citizenship.
0: Trouble sleeping? 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
0: Your Indianapolis weather report. Have your umbrellas ready. Scattered showers today with a high of 76 degrees, a low overnight of 57. More rain for Tuesday, a soaker, 63 degrees, and more scattered showers on tap for Wednesday with a high of 59 degrees.
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0: Welcome, everybody. Monday edition of the Clay and Buck Show begins right now. Thanks for being here with us. We love hanging out with all of you. A lot of news going on. Sorry if you got stranded because your Spirit Airlines flight was canceled forever. It was not a one-time thing. It was all of them canceled. We're going to talk about this in a minute. Democrats with Spirit Airlines burning down the village in order to save it, as they say. Figured, you know what the best thing to do would be? We can save Spirit Airlines the Democrat way, which means just kill the whole thing. Just take the scalp. Elizabeth Warren deciding to step in on the warpath and make sure that Spirit Airlines is no more. So the powwow that she had to try and make things better was a failure. That is not a surprise. She broke the treaty, and now Spirit Airlines is no more. We will talk. By the way, if you are a Spirit Airlines employee, we would very much like to hear from you on this matter. And we'll walk you through this because the Democrats, in their usual just mendacity, I'll give that a word of the day, mendacity. That's a fun one. They are saying that this is a Trump thing. It's because of the high gas prices. Yeah, the entire airline collapsed because of a temporary uptick in gas price. Give me a break. This was years in the making, and Democrats weighed in on it, and they, no surprise, made everything worse. And now the body of Spirit Airlines sits at their feet, if you will. This is all on them. So, Mr. Clay, any surprises here at all about how this went down? We got Iran stuff. We got other things to talk about. Huge fraud in Ohio. We'll get to that. But Spirit Airlines, you're a Southwest guy, so at least this doesn't affect your itinerary.
1: Fired up about this. And we've talked about it on the program a bunch of times over the years. And I do think this is one where when people in business screw up, you lose jobs and companies go bankrupt, right? Here, the government screwed up. And this is where, if you're a Spirit Airlines employee, I would actually like to hear from you. There's 15,000 some odd people who lost their jobs, Buck. Here is what happened, because I do think this data matters and this storyline matters and this narrative matters. And this is when I get really angry. When government screws up, real people suffer. And this is a perfect example of government screwing up. So Spirit Airlines was in peril as a business, and they sold the company. They managed to find a company that wanted to buy them. JetBlue offered $3.8 billion for Spirit Airlines. So if you owned stock in Spirit Airlines, you were going to be in a great spot. You were going to be in a position where everybody was able to basically get onto a new company, JetBlue, and we were going to be in a position where the four biggest airlines out there actually had competition. So if you fly as I do, I'm on Southwest Airlines everywhere, Buck. If you fly Southwest Airlines out of Nashville, there's almost 100% chance that you're going to see me somewhere. I really like Southwest Airlines. Buck, I have 2.5 million Southwest Airlines points. That has to put me in like the 0.1% of most frequent Southwest Airlines flyers. I wouldn't have to buy a ticket for the rest of my life. I could probably just use my points, but I love Southwest. It's the biggest airline in Nashville. They do a good job of getting me safely all over the place. Yes, it's not fancy. I get it, but that's the reality. All right. Then you've got American, then you've got United, you got Delta. They need a fifth competitor to help keep down prices for a lot of different airports across the country. So needing heft, JetBlue said, we're going to buy Spirit Airlines for $3.8 billion. And then I want to play some of these cuts because I think this is so significant. Then Mayor Pete, who was the transportation secretary at the time, came out and said, we're going to oppose this merger. The Biden DOJ, which got everything wrong, Mayor Pete, who was totally unqualified to ever be in the cabinet and have this job. This is March 7th, 2023. Mayor Pete announcing, Pete Buttigieg announcing, transportation secretary, we're opposed to this, cut two.
2: Our department, the Department of Transportation, has generally not gotten involved in these merger cases, but that's changing today. It is so important to make sure that passengers have choices, that they have access to low fares, that they have access to competition. And yet we've seen less and less and less of that competition over the years. We are taking a step that, again, is unusual in terms of recent years, but we think is the right thing to do, supporting the DOJ's lawsuit and independently using our own authorities, which are a little bit different from the DOJ, starting our own investigation and taking other actions.
1: All right, I want to play another one, because what he was doing was echoed by Senator Elizabeth Warren, by so many other Democrats out there saying, oh, this is anti-competitive. This is going to make airline fares more expensive. We can't allow this. Here is another flashback. This is September 20th, 2023. On why the Biden DOJ was preventing this merger. Cut three.
3: You're saying that we have four major carriers that represent 80% of the traffic, and adding another one would stop competition?
2: By definition, a merger doesn't add a company, it removes
3: it. By definition, a merger also gives the other four a competition that they don't have presently of 80%.
2: So our role is to make sure that there is more competition, not less, and we will only act to prevent a merger if there is a determination that a merger would harm competition.
3: Okay, so let me ask. So in other words, we have four major airlines representing 80% of the traffic, and you're saying another competition would be what? Would not be competition?
2: My point is, taking two airlines and turning them into one could mean less competition.
1: Okay, Buck. Wrong on everything. I do want to give credit there. Let me make sure. That is Burgess Owens questioning. He is a representative from Utah, Republican congressman, really grilling him back in September 2023, pointing out the absurdity of this. So, Buck, they sue under antitrust law. A judge in Massachusetts, I believe his last name was Walker, hears all of this. Says, I agree with the Biden government. This will be anti-competitive. Disallows the merger. Within a few months, Spirit enters bankruptcy for the first time. Now they have entered bankruptcy for the second time. And Buck, do you know what the end result here? I'm not even going to get into the 15,000 lost jobs, all the people out there who are going to have less opportunity to fly Spirit Airlines because the airline no longer exists. Everybody is going to now buy Spirit's assets for pennies on the dollar. And the big four airlines are going to have even more power because they're going to get the gates, they're going to get the airplanes for pennies on the dollar, and the end result is going to be consumers lose. So the government got everything wrong here, and everybody loses, and I'm pretty pissed off about it, frankly.
4: Well, Elizabeth Warren, a couple of years ago, she wrote, this is on X, I've warned for months that a JetBlue-Spirit Airlines merger would have led to fewer flights and higher fares. U.S. Department of Transportation was right to stand up for consumers and fight against runaway airline consolidation. This is a Biden win for flyers.
5: That is an actual tweet from Elizabeth Warren. She has taken Spirit Airlines and driven into the side of a mountain. It is no more. It is now the plane from Indiana Jones, the Temple of Doom, that had no pilots and was just going down. She was proud of herself and proud of the Biden administration in doing so.
1: This is why I am so angry, too, is when you screw up in government, nothing happens. You get reelected. The people that you screw over, there are no consequences typically for you. When you screw up in business, your company goes bankrupt, the CEO gets fired. When you screw up in your jobs, you get fired. There are real consequences. They weren't just wrong, Buck. They were the exact opposite of right. Like, sometimes you're wrong and you're like, oh, this is a little gradation of failure. This is, they did the exact opposite. All of these airline people were in favor of this merger. And now the American consumer loses, all of the shareholders lose, and probably even the debt holders aren't going to be made 100% compensated here.
5: Yeah, the Biden administration was like a doctor running into the ICU and saying, take that patient off that IV drip right away. And the patient died. And now they're like, look what those other doctors did. No, this is what Biden's team did. They took the credit for it then. They take the blame for it now. Although I'll just note, Clay, there's something even more galling. We talk, and we're going to be talking more about it because of the Ohio big story in the Daily Wire. Luke Rosiak will talk about it. The fraud, I mean, billions and billions and billions of dollars. And Somalis are involved once again. Interesting. It's one thing when government is wasteful and inept and stupid. Now, that's bad enough. But when government decides, like a big, lumbering, blind giant, to crush private industry because it's so dumb and feels like it, that's particularly annoying, right? That goes beyond even what we see with government waste. This is now the government wasting a company that could be doing just fine.
1: Yes. Yes. Again, it is, I think that what this is indicative of is a lot of people just don't understand on the Democrat Party basic business. If you've never made a payroll, if you've never founded a business, and I'm not talking about a big, huge business. I'm just talking about, have you ever run a small business that you hope to grow into a medium-sized business? I've done it. A lot of you out there listening have done it. Buck and I, heck, are doing it right now with Crockett Coffee. There's all sorts of challenges associated with running businesses. And when people who have no conception of business come and stop you from being able to do the best thing for your business, this is just, and by the way, this judge, across the board, all of the Democrat Party, all of the Biden DOJ, and the judge who was assigned this case, they all got it completely wrong. And what happens to them? Elizabeth Warren has a multi-million dollar pension. Everybody who worked in the Biden DOJ is employed making millions of dollars. The judge who got this 100% wrong has lifetime tenure. Nothing happens to him. The people who lose are the Spirit Airlines employees and the shareholders of Spirit Airlines who put their money into this company and were not allowed to profit because JetBlue couldn't buy their assets. And by the way, JetBlue probably is going to end up losing too, because JetBlue is in dire straits. And one thing they needed to do to be able to compete with the big four airlines, they needed to have a heft, Buck. They needed to have more airlines, more offerings, better opportunities for consumers. And now what we're going to see, I'm just telling you, is everybody out there on pennies on the dollar is going to buy the Spirit assets, and the strength of the four biggest airlines is going to grow.
5: Something is really up here, because the airlines, like the healthcare industry, well, I that's not even really fair, because there are healthcare breakthroughs, there are new exciting drugs, you know, we're talking about GLPs recently, like that. Somehow the airline industry just gets worse all the time.
1: Yeah.
5: The seats get smaller, the service gets worse, the tickets get more expensive. So we know it has to be the government doing stupid things, because otherwise the market would sort this out over time. There has to. So I'm very curious, if you really know, you know, if you're a former or a current airline exec, or you can explain, why is it that my airline attendants are more surly than ever, my seat is more uncomfortable than ever, and I'm paying more than ever for basically all of these airlines?
1: Yeah.
5: At least that's what it feels like.
1: No,
5: maybe not more than ever, but certainly more than I have in the last 10 or 15 years.
1: I think it's exactly right. And this would go to my general thesis that I think a lot of you share. The more government gets involved in business, the worse the business does. And so I think a lot of you are frustrated.
5: Except
1: with
5: the, if you're a Somali running a home healthcare business, buddy, then you're doing great, because you just get checks for nothing, millions of dollars.
1: Yeah, but I mean, it really is such an interesting test. I mean, what does the government do that is way better than private industry would be? I mean, I'm not talking about provide the structure, like to allow capitalist structure to exist, the big picture of government. I'm talking about government getting involved in healthcare. Do any of you feel like healthcare is well run in the United States? It's infuriating. Government getting involved in what airlines should exist is infuriating. And Buck, the real thing is, we got a break here. Airlines, the fixed cost of getting competitive in an airline is so huge that it's hard. The moat that protects the existing businesses, you know how many billions of dollars you would have to raise to decide that you want to get into airline competition?
5: I I don't want to sound like a baby, but like, can Elon just buy an airline and fix all of this, please? Exactly. Can Elon, Elon, if you're out there, you can do these. Apparently, no one else can figure this out. You can do the space travel thing. I'm sure you can get a flight from, you know, Columbus to San Antonio going.
1: I bet what Elon would do, honestly, Buck, I bet he would just design brand new airports, and I bet he would make the airport only exist for his airlines. I mean, it would actually be fun if you went back and you could redesign air travel. 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

0: merger had gone through, your wife would have gotten, as a employee and shareholder, $1 million. Instead, Elizabeth Warren blocked it, and she lost all of that.
1: Exactly. And I'm a free market guy, but honestly, the things that happened to Spirit had nothing to do with their management or the flights. They have the best safety rating, and honestly, they're in 2019, they were the most profitable airline in the business.
0: Eric, sorry, Rick, can you stick with us? Sorry, because I want this story. I want you to share more of your story. I think it's a good one. We've got a quick turn here. But I want to make sure Rick stays with us, because this is the real consequence of poor management from a government perspective. And I want that story. We'll come back to Rick. But in the meantime, I want to tell you, if you are right now seeing everything going on with the IFCJ, you would be incredibly proud of where your money is going. This is selfless work that they are doing all over Israel. 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

0: Welcome back in, Clay Travis, Buck Sexton Show. Okay, I want to go back to Rick in Vero Beach, Florida. And this is why I think these stories are so important for you to hear. So, Rick, and you said your wife, Spirit employee, she had nearly $1 million in Spirit stock. If Spirit had been purchased by JetBlue, as the two companies in a free market had agreed to, she would have received nearly $1 million as part of that merger. She would have then been part of a company that was bigger, better, and theoretically more equipped to be able to compete with the big carriers. And Rick, instead, she, along with every other Spirit shareholder, got wiped out because of the Biden Department of Justice and the judge who agreed with them. And then Spirit goes bankrupt. And for people who don't know this, when you go bankrupt, all of the equity in the company vanishes. So, Rick, I want to bring you back in. How angry did that make you?
1: Well, obviously, that's not a good thing. But there is more to the story than just that. There's a series of other things. Don't leave out Pratt & Whitney, who was the engine manufacturer that had a rework on their engines, which took a year each to do. And that was on over 100 planes. Pratt & Whitney's a huge company. They're bigger than Delta, you know, and they, because of Spirit's need for revenue, you know, they gave a paltry amount, you know, to just pacify them. You got a lot of people that are the issues, and it really was not the Spirit people. They did a great job.
0: And you're a free market. Some people out there are like, oh, well, the government actually got involved in a free market transaction and made it worse. That's what I think a lot of people are missing here.
1: Absolutely. And the government wrecked the merger, which would have kept both JetBlue and Spirit from having financial problems. And obviously the fuel issue is hurting JetBlue right now, just as it did on Spirit. But my feeling and my honestly, when the government screwed up by getting involved, and then I got to be honest with you, I think the government screwed up by not getting involved enough on this last deal. But by then the equity was gone, and there was it really didn't make financial sense. But I wish the Trump administration had gotten involved even more. And I know Donald Trump did everything he could, but you know, when the government screws you up, then it should have helped. And honestly, everybody knows that. Of course, the Iran issue is not a binary, you know, whether you're for it or against it. It did increase JetBlue. It went from 2.25 a gallon to 2.48 or 4.88 a gallon. So it damn near doubled. So it did cause a huge impact to Spirit Airlines, you know. Was all the other
2: well, thank you. Thank you for that. Appreciate all the insights. So, Clay, a few things about the reality of airline travel that I feel like everyone is aware of, but you should really think. They have decided that there's like a calculated misery index they're working with now. This is real, meaning yes. they bring in low base fares for people, and then they just price out additional layers of, do you want frustration or not? Like, do you want to be able to bring bags on or not? Do you want to be able to choose your seat or not? Do you want to wait till the end of the boarding process or the beginning? All these different things. So you're paying to avoid pain, and pain are the indicators, or, you know, pain are the things that they are leveraging to try to squeeze more. It's not things are getting better. It's, we're gonna, you know, it's the airlines, one of the few industries where making things worse for you or not is really what it's all about. You're not paying for goodness. You're not paying for goodness. You're paying to avoid badness, if you will. And that's why people get so frustrated. It's also why when they were masking everybody up on the planes and everything, the hair trigger tempers were just going off and people were punching everybody. And it wasn't just on Spirit Airlines that was happening, I might add. It was happening a lot of airlines. And they've made, it's true. It's not our, they've made seats smaller. They're squeezing more. We don't have enough competition. This has to get better. Americans, should have better airline and now they are very safe to say this. And that's very nice. 20 years ago, 30 years ago, planes were not as safe as they are now. So right. The safety thing we've basically gotten down, you know, there you go, but it's safe, but man, is it uncomfortable? Is it frustrating? And they also operate at skeleton crews. How many times have you had been on a plane that has landed and you had that thought? You go, wow, this was easy. no line at TSA. I mean, it's cool. And then they go, yeah, we're going to wait 30 minutes for someone to come and let you in at the gate now.
0: That's one of the
2: most
0: frustrating
2: things. That's just pure squeezing profit out at your expense. That's all that is.
0: Yes. So I just think this is so important. We got a bunch of guys out there, like Robert in Newport News, Virginia. This is important because you want to talk about free markets, and I am a free market guy. The government stopped the free market from working here, and I think this is why it's such an important story. If the government had just gotten out of the way, Spirit and JetBlue would have merged, and we would have five major airlines, I really do believe this right now, competing, which is better than four. Instead, Spirit and JetBlue were not allowed to merge. Spirit has gone bankrupt. It does not exist. JetBlue may end up going bankrupt. It may not exist. And some of you may say, well, how does Heft help in the airline industry? These companies are huge. It's not cheap to decide that you want to enter the airline industry. But Robert in Newport News, what you got for us?
3: All right, so you answered my question. You know, Kevin from Mr. Wonderful said in capitalism, there's winners and losers.
0: Yes.
3: So if Spirit lost, you would think that JetBlue and other airlines, like you said, get their gates, get their planes, and JetBlue can still compete. So that was question number one. And question number two, well, answer question number one. But, oh, Spirit Airlines, I used to
0: Let me cut you off to answer question number one. I think what's going to end up happening, and some of you who are airlines experts can look at this, the big four have way more heft and way more money, so they will be able to pick, to the extent that they want, any of the remaining assets of JetBlue, whether it's gates, whether it's planes. It will have to go through the full bankruptcy process. But to the extent that those assets are valuable now, the biggest companies will be able to grab them, would be my expectation, because they have more heft, more revenue, more opportunity to grab those assets. Sorry to cut you off, but I think that's the answer to cut one. Now, to question one, now maybe JetBlue is able to get some of those, but the reason they needed to merge was they did not have the economic capacity, heft, size, profits to be able to compete with the big four. That's what the intent of the merger was. Sorry.
3: All right, I was flying from Richmond to Fort Lauderdale for $49 and $59. It was cheaper to fly to Richmond than Norfolk, where I live, and stay in a hotel. You can't run an airline on $59. I mean, I don't know how they came up with that. So So maybe air travel is really for the wealthy and not for everybody else. I'm not a rich guy. But if air travel really costs for a company to remain healthy at $400 round trip versus $120, maybe those are the true rates where supply equals demand. That's what the cost is.
0: Yeah, thank you for the call. I don't know enough, Buck, about the particular economics of a Richmond route to South Florida. What I do know is, because I know the Southwest business model well, and the Southwest business model initially, as they grew up to the size that they are now, was they went into airports that were not considered primary airports. And so they started in Texas flying Love Field, from jumping around in Texas. When American Airlines pulled out as a hub from Nashville, suddenly the city of Nashville had tons of open gates. My understanding, and some of y'all are probably listening in Texas right now and know the Southwest Airlines story way better than me, is that Herb Kelleher, whose name I might be mispronouncing, who founded Southwest Airlines, had a daughter at Vanderbilt and started flying in and out of Nashville a lot because he wanted to see his daughter. And when all these gates opened up, he was seeing the city, and he said, holy cow, we got an opportunity basically to make Nashville a Southwest hub. There's lots of travel back and forth between Texas and Tennessee. He did. And so now I fly Southwest everywhere because they came in and they filled it up. But back in the day, Buck, they didn't fly to LaGuardia. They flew to Islip. They didn't fly to National. They flew to BWI. A little bit less desirable areas outside of the metro big markets. Now they've gotten way bigger. They took advantage of that opportunity, and they were way more affordable.
2: We're like a one big running commercial for Southwest, by the way. We need the fact that we don't have a Southwest endorsement on this program is kind of outrageous.
0: 0.1% Southwest flyer here. I've never
2: heard someone speak of a company with the kind of love and expertise that you do about Southwest Airlines. I would say this. I think that transportation is, I believe, at something of a at a crossroads, meaning, first of all, I was going to do a Tesla test drive last week.
0: Yeah, I was going to ask you, how did it go?
2: We had to reschedule. They had a staffing issue, which I don't love, but that's okay. But they were going to come right to my house, which I love that idea. And I'll say this, Clay, as autonomous driving gets better and more adopted, people are going to start. It's a very different thing to say, I'm going to drive 4 hours, 6 hours, whatever, when you're actually just lying back in your seat, taking a nap and whatever. So, for example, for me to go to Tampa from Miami is about a 4 hour drive. But if I can get into a Tesla, and remember, you can do this at night too, right?
0: Yes.
2: You don't have to worry about night driving. If I can get into a autonomous car at 8 p.m. and it gets me to Tampa by midnight, and I don't, by the way, on a charge, I don't have to pay. I think people are going to start making, because the airlines just suck so much. People are so, obviously from New York to LA, okay, you got to fly, you got to suck it up. Like, there are some routes where you're going to deal with this, but I think people are going to be looking at autonomous driving, and soon they're going to have these VTOL, I think that's what it's, vertical takeoff landing, I think it's VTOL, personal vehicles that are going to make short-term, low-level flight far more appealing, because we just can't, you can't have this thing where the airlines are making money off of driving you nuts, making you miserable, making you uncomfortable, making your back hurt, which is what goes, and blowing out your whole vacation for 2 days because they don't have the, you know, they don't have the staffing or the routes or whatever. Everyone's sick and tired of it.
0: Yeah, I had this exact conversation. I was down in God's country on the Florida Panhandle this weekend. Some of you watching on video may notice, may have gotten a little bit more sun than I intended, but it was great. But I was talking with my buddies. I had a couple of them down with me, and they were saying, "Well, how do you decide Nashville to the, you know, Destin, Panama City Beach area where we go a lot? It's about a 6.5 or 7 hour drive if everything goes well from Nashville to get down to that area. How do you decide when you fly versus when you drive?" And Southwest has so many flights now that most of the time now I just hop a flight for a weekend. Now, if I were going to go down for a week or a long vacation, things would be different. But what I was telling them was, but you know what could change the game? What you just mentioned, Buck, my Tesla self-drive. If you told me, hey, I can get in, I can punch in an address, and I guarantee that I'll be there in 7 hours, right? Versus what you said, you get to the airport, you go through security, a flight might be delayed. There's actually more certainty sometimes on being able to just get in a car and drive than there is in being able to fly now, which I think is a flaw of our transportation system, to your point.
2: When people feel like it is safe to be on their phones, texting, watching Instagram videos, whatever, while they are being driven.
0: Star Wars, you kick back, you watch a couple of movies on a 6 hour drive instead of a, you know, 1 hour flight, but you factor in the time through security. I think it changes things.
2: Yeah.
0: And I think autonomous driving is going to be a big difference maker there.
2: I mean, I'll tell you this. There are plenty of routes because Florida north south is very, very tricky. And, there are plenty of routes that I would consider taking a 3 or 4 hour car ride instead of trying to deal with something with the airlines these days. So that's something to keep in mind. I think we're going to head in that direction. I also, Elon is working on Hyperloops, which eventually I think will also be really, because it just needs to get better, because the airlines just aren't getting better. They're getting worse. And it's very sad that they've turned into, instead of things getting more comfortable and better, they're saying we can squeeze more profit if your back hurts, you lose 3 hours of your day that you didn't need to, you don't get any food, or the food you're given is garbage, and you're
0: and
2: uncomfortable
0: also
2: and angry.
0: Where
2: the whole
0: people
2: time
0: are really getting grabbed is charging for bags, right? So
2: yeah,
0: like you're there's not overhead bin space where you board.
2: Oh, the disgusting
0: matters,
2: thing
0: like,
2: they did where they go, that won't fit, and you're like, yeah, it does. They're like, no, and now you have to pay, and they get a bounty for that. As we that was a thing going on.
0: And by the way, then your bag doesn't make the plane, so you get on your vacation and you get off and you're standing there at the. I basically have reached the point. Now, I'm not a fashion plate buck. I was actually having this conversation. I will not ever check a bag. I would rather show up in some random city and have to go buy new clothes. Like, what do I care? I can go to, you know, the clothes do not cost very much now, at least not the clothes that I wear. I can buy a pair of jeans for $30. I can, the amount that you have to pay to check things. Now, I know some of you women, my wife feels differently. Her clothes are more important to her. I'm not that connected to most of my gear. Like, I'll just wear new stuff. And some of you can tell because you make fun of me in my pictures, but I'm just not a clothes guy.
2: You know, some industries change and evolve for the better over time. Unfortunately, the airline industry is not one of them, but here's one that does. 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

0: Welcome back into Clay and Buck. We have much to discuss with you today. We got deep into the Spirit Airlines, which unfortunately has been scalped by Elizabeth Warren and co. It is no more. And it's a sad thing. I was hoping that we would be able to smoke the peace pipe and celebrate JetBlue and Spirit, a merger, if you will. The two nations coming together. Instead, no, they are buried in their sacred burial ground. So that's what happened there. Thanks to Elizabeth Warren. We will come back here. We'll talk about Iran for sure. Clay, I think, feeling good about things. Clay is feeling positive about the Iran situation playing out the way that Trump wants it to. We'll discuss that. Clay, also, you saw this article, right, from the Daily Wire. Luke Rosiak, who's been an investigative reporter for a long time. Guys, a lot of you were thinking, hey, I have to work so hard at my job or the business I'm starting or whatever. What do you think about people who are getting, I don't know, $1 million check to hang out with a family member pretending that they're doing home health care? Because that's happening a lot. We should talk about this and what's going on. Coming up next.
1: Speaking truth and having fun. Clay Travis and Buck Sexton.
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11: Smile, buddy.
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0: Second hour of Clay and Buck kicks off right now, and we were pouring some out, if you will, for Spirit Airlines in the first hour. It is no more. I had actually flown it several times. I sat in one of the big seats, which was quite comfy, I might add. And I had no problems. Some people, though, have problems. There are videos circulating of people who had engaged in aisle fisticuffs on Spirit Airlines. But I will say that my own experience was quite pleasant. And I am sad that the airline is no more and that people have lost their jobs and there's been all this mess created by Democrats, because Democrats, you have to give them credit. They are so capable when it comes to destroying things, especially private industry. Like, they're really good. They're so consistently awful at making things more expensive, more dysfunctional, and patting themselves on the back while they do it. Whether it's a high-speed rail to nowhere, the destruction of a private airline, you name it, they are really good at all of that stuff. Clay, before we move on, though, to Iran, I wanted to get your take on what the calls are right now, because people wanted to weigh in, and we love to hear from our people. I think we're lit, lines loaded, so give me some folks. Who have we got?
1: Yeah, a lot of people wanting to weigh in on this Spirit-related story. Steve in California. Steve is a former Delta pilot, and you've been through some of these airline mergers before. Steve, what story do you have for us?
2: Well, essentially in the 80s, if you read the Wall Street Journal, I was then working for Western Airlines, the only way to fly. And the employees, in my opinion, at Western saved the company. I can go on to more detail. In essence, passengers told me later that they would go to one of our mountain stations, say Billings or Great Falls, and wait in the parking lot until the airplane came in. When they saw it come in, they'd go in and buy a round trip ticket, because then they figured they were going to get out of town. But they got there, the employees made them feel like, hey, this is a great place to be. And passengers told me later that they wondered, what do these employees know that the Wall Street Journal doesn't know? And it turned out we survived.
1: Well, what do you think of the government's involvement? As a former airline pilot, Spirit and JetBlue were going to merge. You know, well, there are four big airlines now. The question is, can we get to a fifth? Is it frustrating to you as a former pilot when you see the government swing and miss like this, and there's just no real consequence for them screwing up and not letting the marketplace work?
2: In my personal opinion, prior to Trump, that would be a good statement. Now we got somebody in the government that wants the country to survive, I think we've got one hell of a good chance.
1: Well, thank you for the call.
0: You know, if he's talking about 80s airlines, personally, I'm a big fan of Blue Star. And when Bud Fox did the restructuring, he had the unions on his side, which meant that Pittsburgh and St. Petersburg weren't going to get their luggage mixed up all of a sudden. So I'm a big Bud Fox, Blue Star Airlines guy. I did not like the takeover attempt by Gordon Gekko.
1: And Charlie Sheen, one of his great roles. Charlie Sheen's had a lot of really good
0: That's a top five Charlie Sheen role. I think that's Michael Douglas's best role all time. Personally, I think he nailed Gordon Gekko in a way that
1: was
0: timeless.
1: So good.
0: Yeah.
1: That I need to watch that with my boys again. I will go Charlie Sheen's top role ever. I know some of you are going to hit me with Platoon and all the serious movies that he did. This Major League, Rick Wild Thing Vaughn.
0: I'm not going to argue with. I mean, I probably go Bud Fox over Major, but he is phenomenal. That's like a very close call. Very close call to make.
1: All right, let's go in. Buck, we're having an impact here. Jeff in Southwest Florida. Buck mentioned that he was going to be test driving a Tesla. I bought one. It's the best car that I have ever let drive. My boys love it. Around $50,000 for a Model 3, which relative to what cars are costing now, I can't believe that it was that affordable. Jeff, what's your take?
3: Well, I'm a V8 Hemi guy, and I've got a younger wife who has had two Super Bs, and she wanted to go look at a Tesla. I told her, you're not going to park a Tesla in my garage, or no, am I going to put a plug in there? He made an appointment. I went with her. He decided on getting one. Easiest process to buy a vehicle I've ever seen. She was on the computer. She said, I just bought a car. I said, what? He ordered the Tesla, had it delivered to Fort Myers, Florida, went over to pick it up, went inside. Are you Jennifer? Yep, your car's outside waiting, had a sign on it, went over it with her, and we left. Easiest process ever for me to do. And, yeah, I haven't driven it, but I do ride in it.
1: So you let the Tesla self-drive you, too. Does she drive or does she self-drive?
3: She just got it like about 2 weeks ago, and she drives it. And I says, look, before you self-drive it, you need to know how to drive it yourself. And, you know, because, you know, don't rely on that yet until you, get knowledge about it yourself. And then she's done it a few times just to see, and it's pretty cool. I like it. Will I own one? No. She has one. But
1: all right.
3: I don't have to drive anymore because I say, hey, you're saving gas. You're driving. I'll ride from now on.
1: But now
4: so he's almost on board. Look, I gotta tell you, my two brothers both like driving, and they are ready to disown me over my attempt to get the Tesla thing going. But I'm just gonna be sitting there, reciting poetry and taking naps while the car takes me places, and that is what I want. I derive no joy out of driving. If I could sleep when I'm in the car all the time, I would. Know thyself. You know what I mean.
1: I don't disagree with that. Jeff, is your wife a good driver? And hopefully if she's listening right now, you can say yes, the best. You can lie, but do you think your wife's a good driver?
3: She is a good driver, yes. She does have a heavy foot, yes.
1: Okay, well, that's better than Buck, who drives like Driving Miss Daisy. The self-drive is so – thank you. By the way, Jeff, thank you for the call. The self-drive is revolutionary. And I do think the more people try it, you're going to be as blown away as I was. It's like being in the future. And my brother-in-law is a car designer for Ford, did it for 30 years. He's like, your brother's Buck. He loves to drive. We have like both extremes in some way. I have an SUV that I drive a lot. But when I'm driving now, after having been in the Tesla self-drive, I get behind the wheel and I think, why am I doing that? I feel like I'm going back in time. There's a huge generational divide, I think. I really do firmly believe this. I think 10 years from now, very few people will be driving. I think 20 years from now, driving a car will be like riding a horse, something that people do for fun, but that most people do right. not do on a regular basis.
4: As we know from Yellowstone, horse riding is manly and cool, but not very efficient. And this is where I think self-driving is heading very quickly here. It can be a thing where, like, I still think, F1 just happened this weekend in Miami. I think I'm the only person who lives in Miami that did not go.
1: Yeah.
4: And it's hilarious to me. You guys have to understand, South Florida, particularly Miami, when I say South Florida, because Palm Beach and Broward is a very different thing than Miami-Dade. Miami-Dade is its own entity. It really is Latin America in America. It's a different thing than other places. And F1 here, Clay, everyone has to go so they can post on their social media about being at F1. That's really, I think people could save themselves thousands of dollars by just doing a little green screen with like an F1 track behind them, because that's the only reason people really go. Let me tell you, F1, you know what you see when you go watch an F1 thing, if you're at the track, you just see like blurs go past you at 180 miles an hour. And everyone's like, oh man, is Verstappen going to overtake? And they're watching a 26-inch TV screen. I have a much better TV screen in my home.
1: I will say this. You're mentioning, like, I do feel like every influencer in Miami, lots of pretty girls who make a living off being pretty girls, goes to the F1 race. The perfect story for Miami that I have ever seen was, you remember this story, I think we kind of had some fun with it. A rich guy, as one does, filled up his boat with pretty Instagram influencers too much, and the boat sank in Miami.
4: Oh, yeah.
1: And remember the Instagram girls were video for content or videoing, standing there in their bikinis, pretty girls videoing his boat sinking. And I just thought, this is a perfect, this is, there is not a better Miami story than this. I did see, did you see the video going viral of Secretary of State Marco Rubio DJing at a wedding in Miami? And one of the funniest comments I saw was, every Miami guy also doubles as a DJ, mm-hmm. which was another, you saw that video, right? Of Marco Rubio, like operating the turntables and the comments were really, really funny. Obviously Rubio's got 60 jobs or whatever the heck it is. And now he's got a new one. He's working as a DJ, but Miami Instagram pretty girls videoing as the boat sank and Marco Rubio DJing, two perfect Miami videos. But yeah, the comments, they were like, yeah, every guy in Miami also doubles as a DJ. So I think, though,
4: great crypto deal they want to get you involved in. Don't do it. I'm just going to tell you right now, don't do it.
1: Everybody's got a hustle in Miami. Every time I walk to your place, Buck, you know, you pass people who are out on the phone, like doing calls and everything else. It feels like everybody I pass is working on some deal, right? They've all got a hustle that they're working in Miami. Well,
4: the whole Miami culture is find a way to make money without doing any work. That's actually what Miami is built on.
1: So you can get a boat and put pretty girls on it, go out on the bay.
4: Yeah, and by the way, I don't mean money to like pay your bills. I mean money for your Lambo and your, you know, 37th floor brand new condo with views of the bay. So that you can vroom, vroom, vroom all over Miami and go on a boat and have a lot of really pretty girls. Like, that is the aspiration down here. I come from Manhattan, so it's not like I'm from some, it's a whole different deal down here, man. It's a whole different world. Manhattan is like a, how can I put this? People are much more interested in, your personality. That's the best way I could put it. People are more interested in New York City and what you have to say.
1: People wear clothes in Manhattan. Like, everybody also in Miami is in spandex, like, 90% of the time, if they're not in a bikini or, you know, like a tank top with a bathing suit on. It is an amazing place. We'll take some of your calls. We'll continue to react to the stories again. Strait of Hormuz, Spirit Airlines, all of that coming your way. But want you to know that Sabre can do a tremendous job to help protect so many people out there, no matter where you are in your life right now. If you're like me and you have young kids in the house, maybe you are a little bit nervous about guns or the ability of kids to get into the guns. 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

0: Welcome back in, Clay Travis, Buck Sexton Show. Loaded lines, a lot of people reacting to a wide variety of topics. We should mention that there is right now a hearing with the alleged White House shooting assassin. Buck, I know on Friday that you talked a lot about this, but I don't think we should snow under as this assassination attempt already is kind of vanishing. I don't think we should fail to recognize the really, frankly, poor job that a lot of the security did to protect President Trump at the White House Correspondents' Dinner. And I think in the wake of what happened in Butler and what happened in West Palm Beach, they're going to come again. And I just think too many people have been, it's fine to say, hey, I'm glad that no one died and I'm glad that there was no significant loss of life and this guy probably will spend the rest of his life in prison. But it could have been a lot worse, and we know that Opportunity 5, unfortunately, or Attempt 5 and Attempt 6 are going to come, and I just don't think we're adequately protecting the president, and that needs to be rectified.
1: I wonder what would have to change internally within the Secret Service. People might say, oh, we'll get rid of the guy in charge. Okay, so who's going to take over? Why would

0: of those state reps in both the Senate and the House are going to pay any political price for that decision, as the primary will be taking place in Indiana. Tunnel Towers Foundation launched its Steel Across America tour over the weekend in New York City. They're transporting a steel beam from ground zero across 21 states. Founder Frank Siller, who will be on with us Wednesday to share more, said the tour's mission is to educate young people about the heroism and sacrifices of 9/11 first responders and victims. 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

0: Welcome back into Clay and Buck. We're joined by Luke Rosiak from The Daily Wire. He has done an incredible, incredible investigative journalist analysis. He's gone deep into home health care fraud. If that sounds like it's not super exciting, I promise you, give him a minute because you're going to all have steam coming out of your ears. Luke, first of all, great work. Really enjoyed. Enjoyed might not be the right word. Really appreciated reading the piece. It's pretty frustrating as a taxpayer to read it. Tell everybody what you did and what you found and what the heck is going on here.
1: Yeah, thanks for having me. So what we're talking about is basically taxpayer-funded butlers for Somalis to the tune of $1 billion a year just in Ohio. They come here from as refugees or whatever, but now they have free servants that will come cook for them, clean for them, anything they want. And this is Medicaid funded. It's an expansion of the Medicaid program that Ohio has a waiver for that they call personal services, because it's an acknowledgement that there's nothing really health. It's not medical. And then, further infuriating, people, I think, is, the fact that a lot of the butlers are just the relatives of the other Somalis. So they're just getting paid to hang out with their own relatives and doing things that normal families do, cooking for each other, cleaning for each other. And so just as we saw with Nick Shirley and everything else in Minnesota, them demanding to get paid for, watching their kids or watching their neighbor's kids, which if they're not working, I don't know why they need daycare. They're getting paid to watch kids. They're getting paid to hang out with, their own, you know, elderly mother. The Somalis have basically mastered the art of getting paid to do things that everyone else does just because they're decent human beings. But it's kind of on track to bankrupt Ohio because, you know, Medicaid is like half of Ohio's budget. Medicaid spending has like doubled in the last few years, and no society can afford to pay people to hang out with their own family members.
2: Okay, so in Minnesota, there seemed to be a desire on behalf of the Democrat Party not to look in very aggressively into the spending because Somalis were a huge part of their coalition, and they saw it as maybe a price to pay for the political support. What's going on in Ohio? What is the politics behind this? How does a situation like this, such that you could tell, emerge?
1: You know, obviously it's very interesting because it's a Republican state, Republican governor, Republican legislature, but the attorney general testified to the state legislature not too long ago saying that he's being blocked from doing fraud investigations. Like really, it's almost like you'd have to be pro fraud to do some of the things they've done. They used to have a rule where you had to have a GPS in your car. If you're one of these butlers who's being paid to go from house to house and, you know, cook a meal for an old person, they had a GPS in your car just to make sure that you're actually going there. That rule was changed. So there's no longer a GPS. The state attorney general is not empowered to prosecute these crimes or even subpoena people for Medicaid fraud because of turf wars where the local prosecutors just don't want somebody intruding on their jurisdiction. But local prosecutors don't know how to do Medicaid fraud. You know, it's pretty technical and they're just doing like normal street crime. And so there's essentially nobody looking into the ins and outs of this. And I went there I went to Columbus, Ohio, and it's just very blatant. I mean, you pick a name at random and they're all foreign names, but you can look into it and they've got other businesses. Like they're just casually running this multi-million-dollar Medicaid business on the side while they do other things. There's nobody in most of these offices. And it's really, I mean, it's either nobody is interested in fraud or in policing fraud in Ohio. One reason is 70% of it is paid by the federal government. So it might be the other people's money problems where, and I think Minnesota, this was true. It's like, what do we even care? Even if the money is being stolen, maybe it's going to help our economy some way. And it's just the federal taxpayers' dollars. Who cares?
0: Yeah, Luke, this is so important what you're laying out because it's almost like it's a stealth universal basic income or something. I mean, it's a giant welfare program being paid by the feds. People think it's about necessary health care. Like, oh my gosh, with these Medicaid dollars, without it, you know, people would be turned away from emergency rooms. They would bleed out on the floor. No, this is this. It's a giant scam. It's in all 50 states. This stuff is going on. But can you speak to, and obviously his piece is up at Daily Wire. We're going to link to his piece at clayandbuck.com to make it easy for you guys. We're going to go check it out. But Medicaid Millionaires is the title. Talk about the businesses. Like, so you're discussing how they're these home aides or whatever they are, and they're really like a butler that's a family member that's being paid to just hang out with you. And there's no proof that they're doing anything. There's no requirements for any actual work. Talk to me about the businesses, though, that are acting as middlemen, getting fat on these taxpayer dollars coming in, and it's not even clear any work is being done.
1: Yeah, that's so important, because the traditional archetype of the welfare queen was like somebody that's on a poverty program and they just got, you know, maybe some nicer food than somebody who's unemployed should have. This is, that seems really quaint now. Like, we're so far beyond that. The new welfare queens are the corporations that provide poverty services to others. So they're billing these poverty programs as the providers. And so if you do want to hang out with your family members and get paid, you don't have the ability to bill Medicaid directly. So you need to become an employee of a company who does, but your only client is really your own family member. So there's all these companies that basically just sit in the middle and take a little piece off of $1 billion a year, which really adds up. And these are people that oftentimes have criminal records, are totally disreputable people. Some of them have like violent tendencies. And we're just like, oh yeah, it's healthcare. And you know, you're heartless if you don't want that, want this. But it's huge money for people that are not actually providing any services. And you know, basically I think it jeopardizes the ability of Medicaid to pay for things that people really need. I mean, the original justification was if you have to go into a nursing home, it would actually be cheaper if we could just come take care of you in your house if you needed things. But then they expanded it to where it's not even nursing. It's just stuff that like your normal family would do, like cook you dinner or just hang out with you. And the problem is people aren't going to pretend to be like old and decrepit to go to a nursing home because nobody wants to go to a nursing home. But if you're getting free paychecks and you can still just hang out and do whatever you want at your house, there is an incentive for people to go to these doctors and get notes claiming to be infirm. And the Somalis in particular seem to be the ones who are exploiting that. And maybe Americans, we have skin in the game where we don't want to bankrupt our own country. And it seems like the Somalis don't have any trepidation about that.
2: How does this get fixed? I mean, I think that's the number one question that most people have out there. It's infuriating. It's frustrating. The amount of fraud is, frankly, overwhelming, it appears, in many parts of the government, but particularly all this home health care stuff when the government has gotten involved in health care. How does it get fixed?
1: Yeah, so I've got some ideas on that. I know a lot of people feel hopeless and like really blackpilled. I think there is a way to, one of the ways to solve this is just to end the personal services waiver in Medicaid. And I think the Trump administration could do that. And like, you know, if you've got an old person in your family that they could use some help having somebody cook them lunch, great. You're just going to have to do that yourself. That's what families do. You don't need to bill the government for that. And if that's a hardship for some people, you know, I think that's the cost of immigration, honestly, is we may have been able to have these programs before, but now we can't afford to have nice things because we have people from low trust societies that will exploit them. But I'm going to be rolling out stories in the Daily Wire every day this week, exploring these ridiculous scenarios where it's pretty clear that something absurdly sketchy is going on. For example, there's an accountant who lost his license for stealing public funds. And then he created a Medicaid company using the address of the teenage son of a convicted money launderer. So like pretty clearly sketchy, right? But how do you prove that that dude isn't actually going to people's houses and helping them? Unless you have cameras and the names of the old ladies, you can't prove it. And so I think that it's very difficult to actually prove in the court of law fraud on some of these. And that's why I get really concerned that we just... If there is a program where fraud is almost impossible to prove, I think we can't have that program. So I think the Trump administration, bottom line, rather than playing whack-a-mole with Ahmed Mohammed and Mohammed Ahmed and Omar, and they shut down one firm because it's busted for fraud, but then their brother creates a new one next door. And we saw all kinds of stuff like that in my investigation. That's whack-a-mole. It's going to take so many resources to police the fraud. I say we got to just end this whole Medicaid waiver for personal care.
0: Thank you so much, Luke Rosiak. DailyWire.com is where you go for the piece. Appreciate you, man. Good work, and we'll have you back on.
1: Thanks, guys.
0: So, Clay, I can just tell you from, I know this from friends of mine who are either current or former federal prosecutors. A lot of financial crime, which is rampant in this country these days. It's tough to get people, you know, there has to be a little more to it a lot of the time. It takes a lot of man hours and woman hours. It takes a lot of manpower hours. And most of these federal prosecutors, it's all just drugs and guns, illegal guns. But this is what they spend their time in the big prosecutor's offices dealing with a lot of the time, because they're easy. Those are easy to prosecute. Makes it seem like you're doing your job. It never stops. It's always, by the way, it never stops. But actually looking into this stuff and seeing that the federal government is being ripped off, I mean, they're just finally catching up with people who did massive COVID frauds years ago.
2: I think we're catching a small fraction of it. I think we should. This would be, if I had a magic wand, I think we could cut in half all discretionary spending that the government puts out there. And I think the actual impact of normal Americans would be negligible, right? I mean, in other words, if we just cut, and I understand, I'm talking about discretionary spending. If we just cut it in half, I think there would be zero impact. I think the money would be spent better. And ultimately, what you come back to is this is what the conversation we were having earlier. When the government gets involved, typically things get worse. And the government is super involved in healthcare. And we have created all of these different plans and all these different outcomes that are designed to try to pay people to do healthcare jobs. And a lot of these groups, like the Somalis, seem to be able to recognize, oh my God, we can just exploit it. And this is where, Buck, you go to the culture of Somalia. It is a exploit as many people as you possibly can culture, right? It has been
0: a lawless place, and largely like 30% of the population addicted to a stimulant called khat, which they chew on. A largely lawless place for as long as you and I have been alive.
2: Yes.
0: And so the exploitation of people is deeply ingrained in the culture because it's do that or you don't survive.
2: That's right.
0: And that's just the truth. Okay. This is the reality of day to day in Somalia. Never mind all the violence and everything else.
2: And I would just point out, Buck, if this were really an issue, there hasn't been any complaint about people not having daycare. Right? Like,
0: yeah.
2: If you remember that they basically finally have shut down a lot of, nobody's suddenly saying, look, oh my goodness, my entire family is thrown asunder here.
0: This Medicaid has just been turned into a giant welfare slush fund that has less and less to do with anything related to actual health medical issues. And is now it's just a welfare fund, but it's so much easier. Because politically, you have to say, hey, guys, we're spending too much on Medicaid. It's like, you don't want babies who have a cleft palate to get a surgery in the, you know, they, oh, my God, the heartstrings are pulled on right away. No, I'm okay with that. I'm not okay with people making thousands of dollars a month to hang out with a relative and watch TV because they don't want to do an actual job. And yeah, that's Medicaid. And that's what we're seeing. I'm not okay with companies billing $200 million this was Medi-Cal, but Medi-Cal gets a lot of money from the federal government. $200 million for prescriptions that aren't actually even going out. Like, yeah. I'm not okay with that. And you would think that people would be on board for this, but we got to bring this focus home. JD, by the way, Clay, I reached out to JD Vance's team. I want JD to come on and talk to us about this fraud, because it has to be more than just a few high-profile prosecutions. It has to be systemic change. So we'll get into this. Mother's Day is one of the most beautiful moments of the year to share life-changing news. Maybe you've seen it within your own family, a family gathered around the table and someone stands up and says, next year, there's going to be a brand new mom in the family. There's nothing like it. But for some women, Mother's Day feels very different. Instead of celebrating, they're carrying a secret. They're afraid, they're unsure, they're alone. That's why Preborn exists. Preborn's network of clinics nationwide are open and available to every pregnant mother, especially those with unplanned pregnancies. In addition to unconditional love, care, and resources, Preborn gives them something else, an ultrasound experience so they can meet the unborn child in their womb. Because when that mom-to-be sees her baby on ultrasound, hears that tiny heartbeat, it doubles the chance that she's going to choose life. This May, you can be the reason a scared young mom-to-be becomes a mom in reality. Just $28 provides one ultrasound and it could save a life. 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To get involved, simply dial #250, say the keyword baby. 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

0: Welcome back in, Clay Travis, Buck Sexton Show. We talked some about the Strait of Hormuz and what is taking place there. Let me pull this up and weigh in for you the latest. President Trump just posted about 25 minutes ago, Iran has taken some shots at unrelated nations with respects to ship movements through Project Freedom, including a South Korean cargo ship. Perhaps it's time for South Korea to come and join the mission. We've shot down seven small boats, or as they like to call them, fast boats. It's all they have left. Other than the South Korean ship, there has been, at this moment, no damage going through the strait. Secretary of War Pete Hegseth, Chairman of the Joint Chiefs of Staff Dan Kane, will have a news conference tomorrow morning. Thank you for your attention to this matter, President Trump. And so, Buck, I think the question is, and we'll come back and talk about this a little bit at the top of the next hour, to what extent are these ships going to be able to clear the Strait of Hormuz? What is considered to be acceptable danger? What amount of support can we provide to those ships? And what does it look like for purposes of prices for oil and gas? All that and more we will dive into.
1: I also do need you to give a Clay take on the super viral, ultra viral J.P. Morgan sex slave of the attractive woman boss story that was happening last week while you were out on Friday, Clay. The people have spoken. They want to know, where does Clay come down on this issue?
0: I will give you my take on that as well. We'll take some of your calls. That is what we call in the business a tease. Final hour, Monday edition, coming up next. Thanks for hanging out with us here on Clay and Buck.
2: Speaking truth and having fun. Clay Travis and Buck Sexton.
0: What do you give the mom that gave you everything? 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

0: Welcome back in hour number three, Clay Travis, Buck Sexton show. Stories that are underway right now. We have talked a lot about the collapse of Spirit Airlines. Some of you found yourself stranded this weekend. As a result, good discussion of that a bit earlier in the program. We are going to have Transportation Secretary Sean Duffy on at some point this week to discuss. That is a major story that is not going to fade. Ron DeSantis has officially signed the map in Florida, which would give Republicans a 24-4 lead, going from, I believe, 20-8 to 24-4. A net Republican pickup there in the House expected of +4, although I'm sure, Buck, that there will be lawsuits filed over this as well. The Strait of Hormuz, I would say, is the biggest story that we are following right now, as it has been a big story that we have been following for some time. I read you that post from President Trump about how traffic is going, as the United States has said it is open and they are going to allow everyone to come through. I think intriguingly, Buck, the question here is twofold. One, will it work? And the answer might well be yes, we will see. In other words, will ship owners put their ships en route? President Trump says, so far, a South Korean ship is the only one that has been challenged at all, and they maintain that ships should be able to exit. One, will it work? Two, and maybe this is partly a little bit of a trap that President Trump might have set. If it does not work, meaning if Iran is firing on the ships, what is the United States going to do? How aggressive is our response going to be? And maybe I should add a third one here, Buck, which I think is interesting to think about too. It's one thing to get the ships out. What ships are going to go back? So I don't hear very many people discussing that aspect. There are a lot of ships that have been choosing not to leave the Strait of Hormuz. They've been basically held hostage by the threats of Iran. If you get your ship out, who's going to go back? So I do think we talk about the, I guess that would be the egress, right? The departure from the Strait of Hormuz, but the ingress, that is, who's got a ship outside of the Strait of Hormuz that's saying, hey, you know what I want to do? I want to put my ship and send it through that that strait. Because if you're just a business owner, you have to be concerned that your ship will get held up on the other side, just like all these ships are. So I guess my point is, cleaning out all of the backup in traffic would be great, but we're still in kind of a difficult situation for Iran in particular, because I don't know who's sending their ships in at this point once they get out. You might decide, hey, you know what? Maybe there's other routes that I want to send my super expensive tanker ship on that don't have the possibility of getting them held up where I can't make money for them for a couple of months. And I would think crews, once they come through as well, I know we're not talking that much about the people that are on those boats. That's got to be kind of awful to just be kind of spending idle time sitting there in the strait. And so I do think it's not only getting those ships out, it's what's the response going to be once they are out that we need to be contemplating.
1: So you're feeling good about things right now?
0: I am.
1: You think that Trump has got them pretty much where he wants them? I mean, Trump is certainly ebullient on his prospects. I think that's the correct usage of that word. We already got mendacity in today. I think ebullient. We got two big time words into the show. One of the fun benefits of Clay and Buck, we throw those fun words around. Trump on his latest Iran proposal. This is cut eight. Here's what he says about where things stand now.
2: No, I haven't. I'm looking at it up here. Yeah, I'll let you know about it later. But
3: last night you said we might be better off not making a deal with Iran.
2: Well, I wouldn't have to. I didn't say that. I said that if we left right now, it would take them 20 years to rebuild. But we're not leaving right now. We're going to do it so nobody has to go back in 2 years or 5 years.
3: President, you also said last night that...
2: They told me about the concept of the deal. They're going to give me the exact wording now.
1: The concept of the deal. Unfortunately, Clay, the devil is very much in the details when dealing with the Iranian regime on where this is all going. But Trump has also laid out, this is in the cut nine, he says, we might have to light him up Linda style, play nine.
4: What circumstances would you restart military strikes on Turkey?
2: Well, I don't want to say that. I mean, I can't tell that to a reporter. If they misbehave, if they do something bad, but right now, we'll see. But, you know, it's a possibility that could happen, certainly.
1: It's possible we could start blowing up stuff again, Clay. So where does this go?
0: Well, I think the question is, what is Iran actually going to do? Like we said, I mean, so far there does not seem to have been much that they've been able to do to these ships. But how long does the uncertainty factor in? Let me hit you right now, Buck. The price of oil and gas right at $105, okay? It was, to kind of put it in perspective, it spiked in early April, so about a month ago. It spiked all the way up to $112. This is crude oil futures. Then it plummeted all the way to, well, let's see, like 75. And now it has slowly worked its way back up to around $105. So it's still below by about $7 where it was in early April. But it is up today. So I think what everybody is kind of sitting around and waiting for is, okay, how does this go? And again, to me, the question is not so much the ships that are still in the strait that haven't been willing to come out. It's to what extent would you commit your ship? Like, pretend that you're in the international shipping business. There are all sorts of routes, all sorts of different cargo that you could take on from all different sorts of parts of the world. Would you send your ship back into the Strait of Hormuz? It's one thing to get it out. It's another thing to send it back in. And this is why, ultimately, I think Iran is in dire straits. I think Iran is in significant economic upheaval danger zone right now. And the way that I would analyze it is, we don't know exactly how much more oil and gas they can store, but we know it's not very much. And again, a lot of you guys out there listening to us right now are oil and gas experts. But if Iran is going to shut down its production of oil and gas because they have nowhere to be able to store it, then I think they find themselves in an intractable position where their entire economy is going to collapse. We have effectively destroyed their military. Did you see they're talking about using dolphins? Did you see the story from the Wall Street Journal, Buck? That they are going to use mine-carrying dolphins. This is what Iran has threatened the United States with in the Strait of Hormuz. We talked about the little speedboats. I don't know how suicide dolphins would be another way to put it. It doesn't seem to me like it would be very reliable to have suicide dolphins, but that is basically where Iran is when it's threatening some of these ships coming in and out of the Strait of Hormuz. Now, again, with drones, you can do damage without having to have that much actual military capacity. But I do think the story of mine-carrying dolphins is a sign maybe that Iran's military is not in great shape. So I think in the next 24 hours, we will find out what percentage of ships are able to leave and what that will do to the overall oil and gas industry. But I think the challenge that they're in, Buck, is, if they can't sell oil and gas, the entire economy collapses on a degree that even so far it has not already. And I think that's going to be really difficult for them to overcome.
1: Treasury Secretary Scott Bessent here said straight up that this is now an economic fury campaign. And this is cut 16. He just says, we're going to financially suffocate them. Play it.
5: 3 weeks ago, the president gave the order to Treasury, myself, to begin economic fury. And the way to think about that, we were running a marathon over the past 12 months, and now we are sprinting towards the finish line. And I can tell you that we are suffocating the regime, and they are not able to pay their soldiers. This is a real economic blockade, and it is in all parts of government, all hands on deck. It is the blockade that our great Navy is doing. No ships are getting through, and we have upped the pressure on anyone trying to remit money into Iran to help the IRGC.
1: I don't see how the Iranians get around this, because their only real play is to try to get us ensnared in ongoing negotiations while they get relief. And it just sounds like Trump's position is no relief until you agree to what we want.
0: Yes. And again, I just don't see the hand that the Iranian government has that's very good to play. Because just, again, presume some form of rationality. And I understand some of you are going to say, well, they're thoroughly irrational actors. I understand. But the only way they really get money is by selling oil and gas. If you blow up a ship in the Strait of Hormuz, you create the situation that I just asked, which is, why would any new ships commit themselves to any sort of Iranian commerce if at any point in time Iran can get angry and blow up the ship? I think the answer is rational business people would not do that. So Iran is going to be in a such a weak position that I think economically they're even going to be in a worse shape than they are militarily. And this is why I think a lot of the media that's covered this has done such a poor job, because they've tried to make it seem like Iran has got some incredible situation that they control. Their economy, I believe, has collapsed. They've lost 40% of their economy since this war started. The United States economy is setting all-time record highs in the stock market. The price of oil and gas has gone up, and that's frustrating. But I would analogize it to the way that the price of eggs went up. Remember when early in Trump, people were like, oh, my God, eggs. And then the price going to come down, and everyone who's been telling you to panic is just going to stop covering it. I think by the fall, the price of gas will have come back down precipitously to somewhat similar to what it was before this all started on February 28th. People disagree with me. Okay, we'll see. By the time we get to the fall and people start voting, we will see whether the price of oil and gas has come back down. I think it will have come back down a great deal. And so I think you pay attention to it and see how this is going to shake out. And I just don't see Iran having very many good options, because they have to sell their oil and gas, Buck. The only way it gets out is through the Strait of Hormuz. And if they start blowing up ships, no one is going to go and decide that they're going to put ships into the situation. So, again, I think all of that is significant. And I think we're in a tough spot for Iran.
1: I think that you
0: sign off how, on a scale of 1 to 10. If I'm an 8 on the this is going to work out fine, where would you put yourself on the 1 to 10 scale right now? And how would you compare it to 2 weeks ago or 3 weeks ago?
1: I'm like a 6 or a 7. I'm certainly more optimistic.
0: Okay.
1: I was a solid 5. I was like, I don't know, could go, could not go. But I think now the Trump strategy as it stands here makes sense to me to get to the outcome that they want. And they're not falling for, I was worried they were going to fall for the rope-a-dope of, oh, yeah, sure, let's talk, just open up the strait for our shipping.
0: Yeah.
1: No, they're not doing that. Because then we would know exactly how it would just completely, it would turn into a delay game, and they would play all the games they've been playing the whole time. So, yeah, I'm like a 6 or a 7. I'm not quite as optimistic as you, because it's the Middle East and I've been burned too many times. But trust in Trump has been a very effective policy on this for a lot of people so far. A very effective position, I should say.
0: We've got a bunch of calls. We'll get to some of those. We will continue to break down the absolute latest there. But I want to tell you, if you are out there right now and you are thinking to yourself, my roof's in rough shape, and there are a lot of you that may be thinking that right now. I've had some tough weather. Maybe you've been living in a home for a long time. Maybe you thought, hey, we're going to be out of this house, but then mortgage rates have been frustrating, and you got a good rate, and you don't want to move, but you're looking at the ceiling, and you're saying, I don't know how this is going to work. 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

0: Welcome back in here to Clay and Buck. Got a lot of VIP emails, a lot of calls, a lot of things coming in to address all of you. Let's start with this one. I'm going to tee this up. Clay, before I tee up a VIP email for me, would you please read Trump's latest? There's Hannibal Barca, there's Clausewitz, Napoleon Bonaparte, the great military minds and practitioners of the past. None of them have got a thing, it seems, on Donald J. Trump. Tell everybody what he just wrote.
1: Trump now says that the blockade of Iran is the greatest military maneuver of all time.
0: MacArthur's landing at Incheon ain't no thing. No big deal.
1: D-Day, kind of a good thing, most people would say. Yes. Landings in, yes. So, greatest military maneuver of all time. I'm trying to think of what in the Civil War was the greatest military maneuver of the year. And I know I'm going to get a lot of Civil War history nerds.
0: Well, I was hoping you were going to step on this one because you're not going to make everybody happy. No matter what you say, you're going to upset some Civil War nerds.
1: Probably, okay, the Civil War history nerds, let me know if I'm right. I would probably say Lee at Chancellorsville is the greatest strategic from, again, I'm not talking about like a small regiment or a regimental battle. I'm talking about big armies. Lee dividing his army at Chancellorsville and crushing Hooker's right flank with Stonewall Jackson's brilliant flanking maneuver, I think most people would probably say is the most brilliant tactical stroke of the Civil War in either direction. Again, big armies. I'm not talking about something Nathan Bedford Forrest did or something, any of the smaller level generals, Patrick Claiborne back in the day, Sherman obviously had

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0: Welcome back in, Clay Travis, Buck Sexton Show. Appreciate all of you hanging out with me as we are, and Buck, as we are rolling through the program right now. A couple of other things that are out there, Buck. I don't know if you saw this, but I do know that graduation season is upon us. And I bet a lot of you out there have kids and grandkids who may be graduating. For instance, in a couple of weeks, my oldest son is graduating from high school, and he'll be off to college. We're excited about that. But Wall Street Journal this morning, I was reading, and if you've got kids that are out there looking for jobs, get your pen. Maybe you got grandkids that are out there looking for jobs. The Wall Street Journal ranked cities, Buck, for the best to find jobs right now if you are a young 20-something, right? If you, and then they also factored in, which is pretty cool, cost of living, available housing, all of those things that if you were 23, 24 years old and you're thinking to yourself, okay, where should I start my career? Where would be a good place to go? Number one city is going to stun a lot of people. So I just want all of you prepared for the number one city that for cost of living, hiring is best for 20-somethings in America, according to the Wall Street Journal. Birmingham, Alabama. I think there's a record scratch out there for a lot of you saying Birmingham, Alabama. You wouldn't have expected. Now, if you went to Auburn or you went to Alabama or you are listening to us in Birmingham, I've got a lot of family in Birmingham. I've spent a lot of time there. But here are some of the others, Buck. And I just thought it was interesting. You talk about red state versus blue state. Just listen to this list. This is the top. I jotted down the basically the top 10. Birmingham, Alabama, number one overall. Tampa, Florida, number two overall. San Jose, California, surprised me a little bit, but that's kind of the tech area. Columbus, Ohio, Buckeye fans will be happy about that. Raleigh, North Carolina, Tulsa, Oklahoma, San Francisco, and some of you are going to say it's kind of a record scratch. San Francisco has actually started to get more affordable because so many people have left, candidly, that there's actually for young people starting to be more affordable housing. I think that's also the story with San Jose. Nashville, Tennessee, where I live. Charlotte, North Carolina. So of the top 10, the vast majority of those are in red states. Many of them are in the southeastern part of the United States here. Then New York City, Denver, Fresno, California, Austin, Texas, Baltimore, Providence, Rhode Island. That is the top 15 markets. Buck, how many guesses would I have had to give you to get Birmingham as Birmingham, Alabama, as the number one for affordability and job availability, and also just the ability to find a job, number one according to the Wall Street Journal right now in the entire country?
1: I would have honestly and truly guessed Nashville if you had asked me this, just because I know so many young people, younger people are moving there. I assume the housing market has just gotten a bit hot, a little pricey.
0: Yep, it's gotten a little bit more expensive.
1: Yeah, new units and things like that downtown are pricey. Birmingham, I've been in the downtown there. Producer Allie and I did a little exploration of Birmingham, and it has some beautiful areas. I know it has a really high crime problem, unfortunately. So if it gets that under control, it would be fascinating to see if Memphis starts to creep up on some of these lists, because Memphis should be a great city that people want to live in. But if you deal with the crime issue, which it seems like it is being dealt with, there's, I think, a lot of reason to believe that it would do very well. But yeah, I'm trying to think of those, of any really surprises. Baltimore also has some beautiful parts, and the crime problem though, man, I don't know.
0: Crime.
1: I've spent a lot of time in Baltimore, and Baltimore is rough in a way that like other cities that have rough neighborhoods don't even come close to.
0: I think what you've seen in some of these places, and Baltimore is an example of that, is places that are white hot. Like Nashville is number eight on this list and has been very hot. I think what you're starting to see is people are looking at other areas. For instance, Chattanooga, which is in Tennessee, Knoxville, obviously in Tennessee, has started to get a lot of the spillover from Nashville because people say, hey, it's too expensive here. I think what you're starting to see with a city like Birmingham is Atlanta for a long time has been white hot. Charlotte, Nashville. I think you're starting to see other southern towns, if they can make decent strategic decisions, be pro-business, pro-growth. Safety matters a great deal if you're in your 20s. It matters tremendously. And I will tell you, Buck, Nashville started to take off when all the bachelorettes showed up in town. And you might say, okay, what do bachelorettes have to do with a city getting hot and becoming a place where people want to go? Women want to go where it's safe. I saw a video from Spencer Pratt, who's running. We're trying to get him on for mayor of Los Angeles. He had a great video. He's standing by a playground, and he just said, I want to be the mayor for women and children in Los Angeles. He said, we used to say women and children first. If you look in cities where women, young women in particular, feel like they and their girlfriends can safely go, is a city that is going to skyrocket in popularity. Because if you owned a bar, what's the most important thing to make a bar successful, Buck?
1: Chicks.
0: Pretty girls. You get pretty girls to go to your bar, you are going to be minting money. So they used to have ladies' night back in the day. You go downtown in Nashville, every bachelorette in America is coming into my city now. It didn't exist for a long time because it's so safe. In the downtown corridor, you can walk from one bar to another. You know that you're not going to get assaulted. It is the number one thing. And so a lot of these places, like the Birmingham, Alabama, Tampa's number two on this list, Buck. Miami, where you are, so popular, so expensive, that some people are starting to say, hey, I still want warm weather, but maybe I could afford to live in Tampa at 25 in a way that I can in Miami, frankly.
1: Miami got too popular too fast, and I guess I'm a part of that problem. But the housing here and cost of living here, and also the infrastructure's ability, the roads, there's really no mass transit here. The roads' ability to handle the popularity of Miami, it's just, we have some of the worst traffic in the entire nation now and some of the highest housing prices, and also with insurance prices and things, it's not an affordable place to live. Which is a shame, because there was a time, if you really had foresight, you could have picked up waterfront condos for $100,000 a piece back after the financial crisis in 2009. I mean nice inventory stuff. We would have had to hold on to it for a while, and now those are all they're worth $1 million, $1.5 million. So there was a time to get involved in. Everybody that I know that's a longtime landholder in Miami has just absolutely done phenomenally well. But the new people showing up are paying very, very high prices. So this is the thing. I mean, you have to look at cost of living, job opportunities, all the safety, all of these things together. Baltimore, to me, I'm telling you, if Baltimore cleaned up the crime problem, and also just the blight, there's a lot of urban blight, boarded up houses and stuff. It's an amazing, it's 30 minutes. It's basically a suburb of D.C. It's 30 minutes from D.C. on the train. It's a quick drive on the highway. There are beautiful parts of downtown Baltimore. The waterfront's really nice. Honestly, you just need like a Republican mayor and a serious city council to come in and be like, we're not going to deal with this crime thing anymore. You could make that city so much better and so much nicer, but I don't think they're going to do it anytime soon.
0: I'll give you another one on this list that I think may surprise some people. Tulsa, Oklahoma. I think a lot of people, this goes to Dallas and Houston and other parts of Texas, Austin, that have been so incredibly popular. People are finding Tulsa and saying, okay, it's a little bit more affordable and has a flavor that is not dissimilar to those places. So anyway, I just think it's graduation season. I know that a lot of you have kids and grandkids out there. Timing on the Wall Street Journal putting this out, I thought was intriguing.
1: Where would you tell your kids, your boy, if you were graduating college now, not going to college, what would be your top three places? Forget about you and Laura, of course, wanting to be close and everything. Yeah. Let's say Nashville's off the list because he wants to experience something else that's new. So that takes that off the table.
0: Yeah, so I'll tell you the answer on Nashville. My wife's already thinking about this. Where are the boys going to go? I said, oh, they're coming back here. She said, how do you know? I said, there's more pretty girls in Nashville per capita than anywhere. 23, 24-year-old boys, they're going to go where pretty girls are. I feel good about them ending up back here. So let me take Nashville off the table. If I were giving advice, I mean, and again, the career matters because advice, for instance, if your kid is going into tech or venture capital, I mean, you may not love the city, but I would say you should be in San Francisco because that's where that environment is. That's where there still is a tech, the tech focused industry. You know, in the same way, if your kid was going into finance and wanted to work in an investment bank, I would say New York City. So stepping out of that, I think it's going to be really hard. I would go Texas, Tennessee, Florida. I would say you find a city in either Texas, Tennessee, or Florida, zero income tax, money flowing in like crazy from so many people that are super wealthy. I think there's going to be dynamic businesses created and opportunity for growth. If I were bullish on three states right now, I think lack of state income tax in Texas, Tennessee, and Florida, I would tell them to pick a city in one of those three markets, one of those three states, and say, start your career there. What about you? You've got almost 20 years to you're going to be thinking about this, but I would go with one of those three states. I think the next generation, Texas, Tennessee, and Florida, are going to be creating substantial gaps between themselves and other places. And look, part of being successful is you, right? We believe in individual autonomy and everything else. But you also should go where the fish are biting. And you can be the greatest fisherman in the world, and if you're in a lake and there aren't any fish there, it doesn't matter how talented you are. So I think going to a place that's going to grow is going to help you be more successful. I would pick one of those three states.
1: I would say if job is removed from it, as in, you know, we're not taking that specifically into account because that matters a whole lot, right?
0: Yeah.
1: I mean, if you're really going to do finance for the most part, you still want to be in New York. I mean, the big boys are mostly in New York.
0: Or if you're going to do government, you should be in the Washington, D.C. area,
1: correct.
0: Right? Like, yeah.
1: And D.C., as much as some of you are going to groan, Clay and I have both been D.C. residents for years in the past. In your 20s, D.C. is a great city because it's for the access you have, it's relatively inexpensive. You can get some row house, get six of your buddies, have some big old Victorian row house. And, you know, this is what people would do. And you're not paying that much in rent. So D.C. is cool for that. I would say, though, just three cities to pick for anyone who's listening and their kids, their grandkids. If they were starting out, they want San Diego, I think, is amazing. I'm just going to tell you.
0: I'm taking California off the list for taxes. It is an amazing place. I don't disagree on San Diego being extraordinary, but I wouldn't tell my kid to go to California right now because of the finances.
1: I would say San Diego, Charleston, South Carolina, and I love, and you know what? West Palm. I would do West Palm.
0: West Palm is really starting to boom.
1: For the Florida city, I would do is West Palm because there's a lot of good things happening there. It's not as congested. Miami's insane. Miami's like more expensive than Manhattan now in a lot of places. Miami prices have truly has priced people out of the market. So that's a little bit, that's a shame.
0: That's why Tampa, also, I think that's why Tampa has sprouted up is people like South Florida, but Miami's gotten so expensive. Tampa feels like an accessible entree point.
1: I've always loved Savannah. I've had people tell me that they've moved to Savannah and they feel like Savannah is not that welcoming to outsiders,
0: the whole state of South Carolina.
1: They're like not. Savannah's not psyched when you come in. You're like, I just bought a beautiful old row house. They're like, who are you?
0: I'll give you a South Carolina example, Buck. And this is 20 years old, so granted, it may have changed somewhat. When we did on-campus interviews at Vanderbilt Law School, you know, different firms come in from all over the country. They told us, don't even bother interviewing with the South Carolina law firms unless your family has been in South Carolina for a long time.
1: Yeah, that's kind of what I've heard. That's kind of what I've heard. It's funny. You and I did not coordinate this beforehand. I have picked that up from multiple people, especially Yankees who want to move somewhere south.
0: I just thought it was super interesting because I'm a born and raised Nashville kid. And a lot of you out there, Atlanta, Charlotte, you know, decent sized southern cities that have grown a lot. The only state, and it was Charleston, it was Columbia, it was not exclusive to any one area. They said, if you want to go to a Charleston law firm, your family needs to have been in South Carolina for a while. Only city, only state where they said anything like that. Florida, Texas, you know, Tennessee, all the other places, you know, New York, California, wherever you might have been interviewing. And it's a good law school, right? You would think South Carolina law firms would want a lot of young Vanderbilt lawyers. They're like, not unless you've been there a while.
1: Apparently. All right, we're proud to partner with the International Fellowship of Christians and Jews. 43 years ago, their founder, a rabbi serving his community in New Jersey, made a pledge to look after the most vulnerable members of the Jewish faith with the help of Christians across the U.S. They do remarkable work fueled by donations from private individuals like you and me. 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

0: welcome back to Clay and Buck. Let's take some of these talkbacks. Let's see what we got here. Bill from Union City, New Jersey, hit it.
1: Clay, knucklehead, you do know Savannah is Georgia, yeah? Charleston is South Carolina.
2: How did he already fire back on that? I was just talking about the fact that you were talking about South Carolina, Charleston, you mentioned as well.
0: Yeah.
2: Yes, Savannah is in Georgia. I appreciate the geography lesson. But I do think Savannah and Charleston likely have similar cultures in that there aren't that many outsiders who have come into those cities, whereas Atlanta, nobody cares where you're from in Atlanta. Like, it's a big metropolitan city. On those coastal cities, Charleston, Columbia, places like that all over South Carolina, it's very different.
0: VIP email from fellow history nerd John. He writes, Washington crossing the Delaware led directly to the founding of greatest nation ever. I mean, we probably could have gotten there without. I'm sorry. We basically jumped a bunch of redcoats and Hessians who were hungover while they were still waking up in the morning. Kind of a minor skirmish. It's a cool painting. More important. Oh, I'm gonna get some of the George Washington fired up here. But George Washington's real skill was just enduring.
2: Wasn't really a
0: great general on the battlefield.
2: Perseverance. Actually, I'm gonna ask for talkbacks on this. What is the greatest military maneuver in United States history? I went with Chancellorsville. I went specifically to the Civil War. I think you could argue D-Day. Some of you are big military history nerds. Give us talkbacks on these. We'll have some fun with it, obviously reacting to the Trump claim on the blockade. Thanks for hanging with us. We'll see you tomorrow.
3: Speaking truth and having fun. Clay Travis and Buck Sexton.
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16: You need to know.
17: The Dallas Mavericks have hired Masai Ujiri as their new team president and alternate governor. The Orlando Magic fired head coach Jamal Mosley after five seasons, one day after losing Game 7 of the playoffs at Detroit, a series they led 3-1. Baseball, Detroit Tigers ace Tarek Skubal will need to undergo arthroscopic surgery to remove loose bodies in his left elbow. It's presently unknown how long Skubal will be out of action. Former longtime New York Yankees broadcaster John Sterling has passed away at the age of 87. Sterling was the soundtrack for 5 Yankees World Series championships. NFL media reports the Green Bay Packers are signing veteran quarterback Tyrod Taylor to back up Jordan Love and releasing quarterback Desmond Ridder, and that the Baltimore Ravens are expected to sign veteran QB Skylar Thompson. I'm Isaac Lohengrin.
11: You want winners? He went 0-for-14 picking bowl games.
18: God bless football.
11: You want hot takes? He said Patrick Mahomes would be a disaster.
18: Really?
11: You want baseball news? He doesn't even know who Kyle Tucker is.
18: Oh, okay.
11: In his personal record book, Kevin Durant hasn't won a ring yet.
18: I'm just telling you that's what he's doing.
11: You're listening to the man who made falling upwards an art form.
18: It's crazy.
11: This is Stu Gotts and Company live. And sitting in for Stu Gotts and Company, it's Dan Beyer and Monsi Bolaños.
19: It absolutely is on a Monday. And not only will you get us for the next 2 hours, you get us for double that. That's what we get, Monsi. Double us on a Monday.
20: And on May the 4th, the force is with us. I don't know about everybody well else, done. But the force is definitely with us.
19: There will be some Star Wars talk coming up at some point today. Of all the sound Iowa Sam had ready for today.
20: Of course.
19: You knew it was going to be. He actually criticized us. I think it was a criticism that we did not wear Star Wars related items today.
20: He definitely was talking smack.
19: He did. Iowa Sam, would you like to tell everyone your Star Wars related apparel today?
21: This might be the only thing that like Star Wars related I own. It's kind of in there. Galaxy far, far away. It says the power of the Clark side. Caitlin Clark, Star Wars, shaking hands.
19: All right.
21: May the 4th be with you.
19: And you can see that because we are streaming live on YouTube right now. So you can see the shirt that Iowa Sam is wearing as we speak. Jason Stewart's here. Isaac Lohengrin at the news desk. We are down to an Elite Eight in the NBA playoffs, Monty. And the Boston Celtics looked anything but elite in their Game 7 loss on Saturday to the Philadelphia 76ers.
20: Yeah, what was that starting lineup? Can we start there? Can we start with the starting lineup for the Boston Celtics?
19: Absolutely.
20: In a Game 7. Like, not like a game where you can test it things out. You know what I'm saying? Like, this is it. And the starting lineup was I had to do a double take. I was like, am I tripping? Okay, so Peyton Pritchard and Sam Hauser are coming off the bench. Okay. I just thought Joe Mazzulla in his head was, you know what? Everyone's playing checkers. I'm going to play chess. If we're over here questioning the lineup, maybe he thought that would be as effective for Philadelphia. You know what I'm saying?
19: Yeah.
20: Where they wouldn't know how to handle it. But they did.
19: He wasn't playing chess. He was playing sorry. Because that was a sorry lineup. Sorry.
20: That was good.
19: It was the green,
20: was
19: the green
20: good.
19: Pieces.
20: It was.
19: Because... It was.
22: Sorry.
19: Derek White, Jaylen Brown, Baylor Shireman.
20: Who?
19: Ron Harper Jr.
20: That's right. That one.
19: And Luka Garza.
20: Luka
19: Ladies
20: Garza.
19: And gentlemen, hey. Luka Garza. Someone that Sam had, I don't know, campaigned for. Would that be the way earlier in a couple of weeks ago with Stu Gotts? And Izzy, as
21: campaign
19: we were sitting
21: jokingly.
19: Around, you were campaigning for the Celtics to get more Luka Garza.
21: More Luka. And he started, yeah.
19: Nine minutes.
20: So this is all your fault.
21: 9 minutes, 0 points.
19: 9 minutes, 0 points, plus minus negative 15.
20: The three you just mentioned had 0 points. The three you just, the three people in your starting lineup had zero. No bueno.
19: Not good at all.
20: No.
19: Yet the Boston Celtics still had an opportunity to knock off the Philadelphia 76ers. But in the end, it wasn't Joe Mazzulla's fault, Monty. Mm. It wasn't the fault of Baylor Shireman or of Luka Garza.
13: Thank you.
19: Or Ron Harper Jr. or anybody else who wore a Celtics jersey that I had no idea. I said they'd played guys with fractions and decimal points on jersey numbers because I had never seen those sort of numbers on jerseys that we saw in Game 7. It was a break from the norm. Nikola Vucevic didn't even play in the game for Boston. Was a 0 minute contributor.
20: Makes
19: a
20: sense.
19: DMP coach's decision, didn't play in Game 7. But that's not the problem. The problem was the agenda. The agenda of the officials. Not my words, Jaylen Brown's words. Jaylen Brown saying that he felt that there was an agenda of the officials to tilt Game 7 in a certain way that wasn't in Boston's favor.
20: I don't know. Jaylen Brown did say that he had been, he said that they were calling the offensive fouls on him a little bit more than others, and I think we have sound of Jaylen literally saying this.
14: What are y'all talking about? They clearly had an agenda. They clearly had on a red board. If Jaylen does this move, call the offensive foul on him every time. I don't know if it's because I pissed the refs off. I've been critical about them, and I called them out a bunch of times. They were like, you know what? I got you in the playoffs. Watch this. And that's exactly what they did. When we were in the middle of the series, you know, I got time to say that because that's a distraction. I'm trying to focus. But now that's over, I've been doing that all regular season. Everybody's been doing it all regular season. You're going to call that on me every time. Y'all don't see it like it's an agenda. It's clearly an agenda. Look at the same move.
19: I appreciated the music to go along with it. That was nice. And at first, I actually thought he was joking. Nice. Like the tongue-in-cheek, like there's an agenda.
20: Right.
19: You kind of give that sly smile. You know, you're like, it was an agenda. You know what I'm talking about?
20: Right.
19: And then he kept on talking. And then he kept on going more and more. And Jaylen Brown feels slighted. I have a different soundtrack with music.
20: Oh, let's listen to that one.
19: That would be better.
20: Okay.
19: Maybe this is, instead of the agenda, maybe this is why the Celtics ended up losing.
22: Three-point game. Hauser leaps out, and he couldn't claim it cleanly. Saves it for Kata. Brown on the outside. Under two to play in Game 7. Brown with 33 points and 8 rebounds.
23: That's a match that he wants with Maxey here.
22: Four to shoot. Brown, a fend off. He went right into Embiid. Embiid is hurt as he gets the rebound.
23: Boston badly needs a bucket.
24: Got to score here. Boston has to get a basket.
22: White in the lane. 1 minute to play at TD Garden. Hauser, tough three. Rebound, Oubre.
19: Everybody missed.
20: Everybody.
22: Ever quick. Brown will pull way off. Rebound back to Brown. White on the outside. No good. And the rebound of Maxey with 20 seconds to play. He's fouled in the backcourt.
23: Down the floor to inbound with Hauser. White.
19: There's more.
20: Oh, yeah.
23: Boston's going to have to work fast. In for Hauser. Over Barlow. Comes up short. Maxey with another rebound. And
19: that'll do it.
23: Final 5 seconds. Pritchard three off the mark. Rebound goes to Tyrese Maxey. And for the first time in franchise history, the Philadelphia 76ers have come back from 3-1 down. They take out the number 2 seed in the East, and the process is moving on to the second round. 109-100, your final.
19: The Noah Eagle, NBC Universal, Peacock, all of those calls. Phil Collins, I Missed Again, one of the great songs. We had to do the extended remix, Monty, because there were so many misses by the Boston Celtics late in that game on Saturday. Up 99-96, Derek White misses with under 4.5 to go. 3:53 left. Derek White misses a three. He missed again, 99-96. After a couple of free throws, Boston's within one. Jaylen Brown, miss. 30 seconds later, Jaylen Brown, miss. You heard the Peyton Pritchard, miss. Jaylen Brown, another miss. Under a minute, Sam Hauser, miss. They didn't make any shots. This was a one-point game. Still a one-point game with 3 minutes to go. And Boston's best players on the court, whether it's Baylor, Shireman, Luka Garza, Jaylen Brown, whoever, couldn't make the shots. And so that's what annoys me when we're talking about an agenda and throughout this series. You had it in your hands, Boston. You had an opportunity. We just played 4 minutes of Phil Collins and could have played more misses from what Boston did on Saturday night.
20: I don't know how many times. I don't care who won that game. But in the fourth quarter, I must have yelled 5-7 times, stop shooting threes. Please stop shooting a three. And I said, if I'm Joe Mazzulla, I am saying to Derek White, you take one more three, I'm pulling you from this game. As a coach, how do you not say that? Or I would have said, hey, you know what? Get me a layup. I want to let's see the ball go through the basket before you take another three. How about that? Joe Mazzulla to me has been such a coach that actually is involved. And in this situation, like you just said, the agenda, let's say the officials had an agenda. I don't think so, Jaylen Brown. But the agenda that your coach had didn't make sense from the starting lineup to the way it ended. We know that Boston lives and dies with a three, but the games that they lost in the series is because they shot under 30% from the three. And that is how this game was trending. So you got to change the agenda, especially, I know, like, any team that plays the Dodgers, they circle it because they want to go, they want to play the best against the Dodgers, right? I think Boston may be a team that people circle, but Philadelphia circles that until the paper rips, Dan. They are so ready for that game. So how did you not have plan C, D, E, F, G for a game seven?
19: I think they only had plans A, B, and C.
20: That's what I'm saying.
19: Yes, like that was, they may not have had D, E, and F, and G, but to your point, 0 of 9 from 3-point range in the last 5 minutes, ended up being 1 of 12 from the floor in that span, but 9 of those misses, again, all misses, were from 3-point range. Boston, a live by the 3, die by the 3 sort of team. And to go along with that, my bigger issue is what we did afterwards. And it's not Jaylen Brown saying that this is an agenda. My problem is Boston trying to have it both ways. Why did you rush Jason Tatum back? Why did Jason Tatum rush back to try to make a push in the playoffs, right?
20: Of course. But you, and not just that. I think you and I sat here. Maybe you were with Kerry and we all talked about it. Kerry Rhodes, former NFL safety that you host with on Sundays. Maybe we were all talking about it together. But it was like, imagine him saying he wants to come back because he's your star. How do you tell him no? Because we had a conversation. Why are you coming back? But watching his team have success without him, that was probably hard for Jason Tatum.
19: Yes.
20: And so he probably pushed it. It wasn't even just that the Celtics wanted him back for the playoff push. It was maybe Jason Tatum being, I'm coming back whether you like it or not.
19: This is what I think happened. And I think that you're onto something. I think Jason Tatum probably wanted to be a part of the party. He had FOMO. He felt like he was missing out. Like, you're going to attack your rehab in a certain way, but there's really no reason why he should have come back at this part of the season. Damian Lillard in Portland, you know, ruptured his Achilles last year with Milwaukee. He mentioned after Portland was eliminated that there was maybe talk of maybe he could come out and play, and it didn't even dawn on him. So Damian Lillard, who sees Portland now actually be a playoff contender, never even dawned on Dame to be able to go and make a comeback. Jason Tatum tries to do the Superman thing, and I get it. You're an athlete. There's only so much time, but you can't tell me what happened in Game 7, and meaning Jason Tatum not being there, wasn't connected to him trying to be fully healthy. Like, I know it's been a while since he's been back with the team, but I think that's all part of the equation. So now Tatum rushes back to your point of wanting to be a part of the team and having FOMO. Boston's like, you know what? This isn't a wasted year. If we could get Jason Tatum back now, we are contenders in the East. And when you look at the East, you're only looking up at the Pistons, who hadn't been there before. So that makes sense for Boston to go for it. So now you get into a game seven where you're starting three players that shouldn't be starting. I know Baylor Shireman played better at the second half of the season, but wasn't the Celtics lineup that we necessarily thought that they would put out there. When you go for it, like Boston did, and fail, you can't say, guess what? It was a lost season anyway. You know, this is like, there were so many things that were lost because of it. You can't just brush this aside. And that's where I felt like Boston was like, well, we really want to go for it. And then now we're like, well, we weren't supposed to be this far anyway, so we'll just move on and get ready for next year. I think there are so many things with the Celtics that happened this year that will hurt them in the long run, even more so than just losing the seven-game series. But you just have to take the L on the series. This isn't a we got further in the regular season and a higher seed than we ever thought, so we're just going to live with that. You got to take this L and you got to wear it.
20: Oh, absolutely. The minute that Jason Tatum came back and they decided we're going to go for it, as you just said, our initial or my initial opinion of what the Celtics would do this season went out the window. It's like, okay, you went for it, to your point. Now I'm going to judge you based on that, not on, oh, you brought Tatum back in a year where we weren't expecting it. Good for you. No, you went for it and you were up 3-1. So even with that, you had the opportunity. And then in a game seven to come out with what I felt was no desperation, and a team maybe like the Celtics doesn't show desperation. They have been there, done that, live and die by the three, and has worked for them. So it's like maybe they didn't feel the need to show desperation, but it seemed like you could have used it a little bit. You could have acted like this was a win or go home situation, and it definitely seemed like you thought you would have a game today.
19: You say 3-1. I just look up. You're within 1 point with 5 minutes to go, and you can't have anybody make a shot. So let's just to recap. Celtics, as we look at them as a team, is their stock up or down after this series?
20: Down.
19: It's down. Jason Tatum, now not available for a game seven. Where is his stock?
20: Down.
19: Jaylen Brown, unable to hit shots in the clutch when he's the man. He had an opportunity to show. Listen, I understand that Jason Tatum stole everybody's lines in winning an NBA title. I can show that this is my team and I'm the one that can lead it. What's his stock? Down.
20: Down.
19: And then with the agenda and this the stream, it goes down even further. Completely lost weekend for the Boston Celtics, whose stock as an entire organization is going down after that debacle on Saturday.
20: Joe Mazzulla's stock went down for me. The lack of making adjustments. We emphasize how in the postseason, in the playoffs, it's all about adjustments from game to game. Sometimes it's from play to play, quarter to quarter. Where were the adjustments in this one? It just seemed, I couldn't believe what I was watching. I just was like, do they not know this is a game seven against the Philadelphia 76ers? Once again, all they want to do is crush you and step on your throat. They don't just want to beat you. They want to humiliate you.
19: There's a bigger picture when you look at the series as a whole for Mazzulla. I would agree with that. You're harder on him than I am because I still think that they're there with 5 minutes left. Mm. Again, it's just up to your players to make shots.
20: Yeah.
19: Something that they couldn't do. And I think your point is valid. I have more of an issue with what went down and how that game was still competitive. And it was Philadelphia. And Philadelphia had everything going for him, right? Except Joel Embiid getting hurt twice in the game, a knee and a hip issue, which is something we'll talk a little bit about later. But I just go more to the players that actually had the opportunities. Peyton Pritchard had an opportunity. Wide open three in the corner. You know, bricked it.
20: It was bad. It was so bad.
19: It was. And there is no agenda. There is no agenda.
20: No.
19: Not when you go 0-9 from three-point range and 1-12 in the final 5 minutes of a game seven at home against a rival that you have always beaten. She's Monty Bolaños. I'm Dan Byer. It is Stu Gotts and Company Live. Isaac Lohenkron is here. Jason Stewart, Iowa Sam, as we roll on a Monday. It is May the 4th. There will be some Star Wars talk as we're with you for 4 hours. Plus, coming up in about an hour from now, you'll hear Stu Gotts and Company's conversation with the great broadcaster and former quarterback of the New York Giants, Phil Sims, will join the program. But coming up next, it's a sad day in baseball. We pay tribute to one of the greats. That's next year on Stu Gotts and Company Live on Fox Sports Radio. 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
30: It's the Camus Fine Jewelers Traffic Center on Fox Sports 1260.
31: I-70 eastbound a slow West Street to the south split. South side, I-465 eastbound a Man Road, a crash. Left lane's blocked. It's jammed up from I-70. From I-70 to I-74, 16 minutes. I-65 northbound, stop-and-go traffic between Raymond Street and the south split with construction. I-465 to the south split, 7 minutes.
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36: The Metropolitan Museum of Art in New York City rolling out the red carpet for the Met Gala. Celebrities following the Fashion is Art dress code, the theme costume art. This year's gala co-chaired by Beyonce, making her return to the event for the first time in a decade, along with Venus Williams, Nicole Kidman, and Anna Wintour. Gracie Abrams has a new song. She made the announcement on Instagram, revealing the track is called Hit the Wall. In the caption, she said, it'll be available everywhere May 15th, 5 p.m. Pacific Standard Time. You might be lonely, but you're never alone. Post Malone announcing he's canceling the first few weeks of his upcoming tour with Jelly Roll. The singer taking to Instagram saying he checked his schedule following Stagecoach and realized the timing wasn't going to work. Post Malone said he promised new tracks but hasn't had the time to finish them before the tour begins. He said the tour will be pushed back about 3 weeks so he can finish the project and apologize to fans who had tickets. The Rolling Stones seemingly teasing new music, taking to Instagram, the band sharing a 13-second video that starts with a crumpled-up piece of paper that opens up to reveal their logo. Paper is then ripped to reveal a new version of the logo. The video is soundtracked by what seems to be a snippet of a new song. The Rolling Stones website further teases fans with a series of videos that appear to be surveillance clips of them in studio. That's entertainment. I'm Jennifer Polsoni.
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0: Stu Gotts and Company live here on Fox Sports Radio. What a weekend it has been.
1: What a weekend.
0: What a weekend it will be. Yeah. Mother's Day coming up on Sunday, so just go out and get your stuff now.
1: Yes.
0: Just go out and get the cards now, get the candies. You may want to wait for the flowers, but just get it now so you're prepared. It's the better way to go.
1: Yeah, I already did it.
0: She's Monty Bolaños. I'm Dan Beyer in for Stu Gotts. I guess we're the company. The company is Isaac Lohenkron, Jason Stewart, and I with Sam. 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I'll tell you, there's a lot of different places that we could go. You could go a game 7 in Detroit.
1: You really
0: with the
1: could.
0: Magic and Pistons, but that wasn't much of a game.
1: Mm-mm.
0: You could go game 7 between the Cavs and Raptors. Cavs end up kind of pulling away. Maybe it's hockey.
1: Wow.
0: Maybe it's Montreal and Tampa Bay. Maybe it's Cam Young winning at the Cadillac Championship. Let's find out right now what our Tire Rack play of the day is.
2: And a swing and a little looper. Back in second. It's going to drop base hit. Simpson rounding third. He's going to come home. There will be no throw. Jonathan Aranda does it again. His second walk-off this year. They come back to take it 2-1 and 10.
0: Of course it'd be a Rays highlight.
1: Why not?
0: Yeah, of course. Duh. I mean, I know the Pistons and Cavs advanced, and Montreal is now the only Canadian team left in the Stanley Cup playoffs. But when the Rays walk it off in the bottom of the 10th, Jason Stewart on 95.7 WDAE and the Rays Radio Network, I mean, it just kind of overshadows everything.
1: Obviously.
3: I think that the Rays pulling within a game and a half in the American League East in the first week of May is significant. I wanted to highlight that.
1: That's good.
3: I wanted to elevate it a little bit.
1: For sure.
3: Rays are coming.
0: Here's the great part about it. I just found out a second ago that it was against the Giants. You could have given me 20 guesses of teams that
1: you weren't going to pick that one
0: happened
1: yeah.
0: against. Giants wouldn't have.

0: In game one of the Western Conference semis tonight against San Antonio, barring any pregame setback.
1: That's
0: baseball,
1: crazy.
0: Yeah, Detroit Tigers ace Tarek Skubal will need to undergo arthroscopic surgery to remove loose bodies in his left elbow. It's unknown how long he'll be out of action. NFL media reported the Green Bay Packers signing veteran quarterback Tyrod Taylor to back up Jordan Love and a releasing quarterback Desmond Ridder. NFL media also reporting the Baltimore Ravens are expected to sign veteran quarterback Skylar Thompson. Finally, Dan and Monsey. This might have been the most uncomfortable yet deliriously interesting and fascinating exchange in the history of press conferences. The Toronto Maple Leafs, who are basically the New York Yankees of Canada in terms of interest, hired themselves a new general manager named John Chayka. Apparently not a very popular choice. At his introductory press conference, Steve Simmons, a reporter from the Toronto Sun, had the following exchange with Maple Leafs team president Keith Pelley on the dais, and Keith Pelley is standing alongside John Chayka, who's being introduced. So take a listen to this.
2: In the past, say, 3 to 4 days, I have been in contact with about 20 people who work in the National Hockey League, many of whom are prominent names that we would all know. And of the 20 people I spoke to, one was supportive of John's hiring, and the other 19 thought it was a sham, to be perfectly honest. Words were used like con artist, liar, salesman. How did you come to a different conclusion that I was able to come to in a very short time?
3: I must have talked to different people.
2: That's it? Because I'm telling you, the hockey world today is astounded by this announcement.
3: Okay.
2: And your response to that?
3: Is we've conducted due diligence, and it was deep due diligence. It was a thorough process, and I'm quite happy with where we've landed.
0: Oh, Canada. Back to you guys.
1: Well done.
4: Oh, it's those Maple Leafs turning over a new leaf, or the same old leaf, if you will. It's an emotional day in sports as well. And Isaac, you can stick around for this, but Iowa Sam, Jason Stewart's here, Monty Bolaños, myself, Dan Byard, is Stu Gotts and Company Live. Longtime Yankees play-by-play announcer John Sterling passed away. And when things like this happen, and we knew that Sterling during his later years with the Yankees was in not great health, and now a year so later after him stepping aside, he ends up passing away. But it is always emotional because I think for a couple of reasons. Number one, I think you just remember the calls, and we're going to play some of the calls to it as well. But it also makes you think of a lot of other broadcasters that have passed away. And now John Sterling, another one, because so many baseball fans are so tied to their play-by-play announcer. So I'm sure Yankee fans feeling the feelings that a lot of baseball fans have felt over the years in losing their voices of baseball. Like the Brewers and Bob Uecker. When Bob Uecker ended up passing away, a long time, the voice of the Milwaukee Brewers. And I think we're in Southern California.
1: Losing Vin Scully.
4: Vin Scully, yeah. Absolutely.
1: It was awful.
4: Sad news with John Sterling passing
1: absolutely.
4: Away today. I know the passing of Vin Scully, I mean, was, you know, Jason Stewart, your lifelong Dodger fan. I mean, it's just you knew the day was going to come, but it's just, you know, one of the worst days possible.
5: So Vin Scully was the soundtrack of my childhood. I would go to sleep listening to him literally. So yeah, there's a huge emotional tie to that, but I don't think I'm alone in that. I think there are a lot of markets around the country that kind of had that experience. And the sadness of like a John Sterling passing, or as you mentioned, Bob Uecker, is that baseball is just slowly becoming the game that's unfamiliar to me. I've gone on Twitter with my old man takes and been called a boomer about how the game is changing for the younger audience and the marketing has changed. But John Sterling, Vin Scully, Bob Uecker, these are just kind of like sad signs that baseball is not what it was when I was growing up. But John Sterling, what a legend. What a legend.
4: What an absolute legend. And Isaac, I know you're obviously a play-by-play savant. You do a great job yourself. You know the history of so many broadcasters, and Sterling had some epic calls of his own.
0: Let's take you back to Game 6 of the 1996 World Series, the start of the Yankees' most recent dynasty, and here they are, one strike and one out away from winning it against the Atlanta Braves.

0: strike again. It'll be a 3-2. The stretch and pitch. Swung on and popped up again. Off third. Hayes has room. Hayes makes the catch. Yankees win. Oh, Yankees win. The New York Yankees have won the 1996 World Series. They have surmounted every challenge. They have climbed every mountain.
1: And you guys bring up a really fascinating broader issue. You mentioned John Sterling, Bob Uecker, Vin Scully. These people come on the air and you instantly recognize them. Mm-hmm. And I think we're kind of losing that distinctiveness in this generation because of the personalities themselves, but also sports are consumed in different ways now than they were when we were all growing up. There's not so much radio on the back porch anymore. It's your phone. There's not so much, hey, the TV on in the living room and the family room while we're walking in and out, which is how we grew up to whatever game is on the air. Now it's maybe streaming on your specific device, but the whole family is not exposed to it. So I think you guys make a great point about the broader issue. What's kind of poignant is not only is it a farewell to a particular beloved broadcaster, it's also a farewell to kind of the way we grew up consuming sports.
2: One of the great things that I loved about John Sterling was it was at first Yankees win. The Yankees win.
3: So Yankees win. The Yankees win.
2: So it's something like that outside of New York that starts to catch on. Yeah. But then what happens is it's the nicknames. And that's what I will always remember. Like, you want to know how you've made it. It's when the Yankees would sign someone new and you wanted them to hit a home run for the first time.
4: To see what he was going to say.
2: What the nickname was going to be. Yeah. Here's some of John Sterling's greatest hits.
1: Yeah, and here, it's funny you should mention that. Here was the first time he called a Giancarlo Stanton home run.
3: Swung on and drilled to deep right center field. It is high. It is far. It is gone. It is first Yankee at bat. Giancarlo. Non si può stopparlo. It is a Stantonian home run. A two-run blaster right center in his first Yankee at bat. And the Yankees take a 2-0 lead.
5: I didn't know it was that easy.
2: And there was extra. There was extra. Uh-huh. The Stantonian. And Giancarlo. There's more. There's more from John Sterling.
3: 1-2. Swung on and driven to deep left. Toward the line. She is gone. Aaron Judge lined one right down the line. A Judgian blast. All rise. Here comes the Judge.
2: Oh, my goodness. It's great. It gets better and better.
3: The Grandy Man can. The Grandy Man can.
2: Even if it doesn't make any sense, and we would rate them on a scale of 1 to 10, and we would say, that's a 2, that's not good. That was really good, that was a 9. Whatever he did, you stuck with, and then it just became a part of Yankee history.
3: Sorry now.
4: What is the difference? Hitting on what everyone is saying, Isaac and Jason, baseball play-by-play is different than any other sport when it comes to the radio. Like, I don't know if it's just because other sports play-by-play, it's like, I can keep up, but it's not like baseball. Like, baseball, I feel like I'm watching it, even though I'm sitting in my car listening. Like, I can see it all happen. I don't know if it's maybe the pace of the game, which makes it so much easier, but, like, the play-by-play announcers that I know that I could be like, oh, I remember that, they're all baseball. They're all baseball. Mm-hmm. There's not one where I could Ralph Lawler of the Clippers, but that's for me personally. I don't know if I could tell you, like, another personal NBA play-by-play guy.
2: Chick Hearn, obviously.
4: Chick Hearn, okay. Yeah, but I'm in L.A., but I'm also in L.A., so it's like,
2: you're
4: is that because...
2: You're also bragging how young you are compared to us, but I get it. That's, but no, you're right.
4: Thank you, yes. But, you know, like, even Chick Hearn, you're right, but I'm in L.A., so is that because I'm in L.A. that I also know that one?
2: Yeah, I think that would be a part of it. Like, I think that people didn't realize that Bob Uecker was actually the voice of the Brewers for as long as he was. They thought he was on Mr. Belvedere and Johnny Carson and all of those things, mm-hmm. but... To so many Brewers fans, he was the voice of the Brewers, and so many other broadcasters, whether it be Ernie Harwell, with the Tigers, and I you're right about that. I think it's the pace of it. I think it's the
4: amount
2: long
4: of games,
2: schedule.
4: Maybe? Yeah, I was gonna
2: I
4: say,
2: think
4: yeah.
2: it's the feel of summer
4: mm-hmm.
2: where you go yeah, and you mm-hmm. know other working out in the yard, having a good time, turning on the ball game while you're out there with friends, like all of that I think ends up fitting.
1: And I would say that the point of what makes baseball on the radio so special, you use the phrase keeping up. It's not so much to keep up with the game, it's to keep people company.
4: Mm-hmm.
1: And
4: yeah,
1: there's a certain charm about it. I mentioned listening to the radio on your back porch, listening in the car. There's just a charm about baseball on the radio that's unique.
2: My family, where they live in Wisconsin, I mean, how many people would have the radio headset? I'm not talking about Walkman, like when you're mowing the lawn
4: right.
2: to listen or put your earbuds in. But like, this is the pre where you would have an antenna. This is pre that sort of, and they'd listen to the Brewer games as they drive the riding lawnmower and just mow lawn. It's part of the pastime, and I'm sure John Sterling was part of that. I'm sure people were doing that on Long Island, turning on the Yankees game, doing the yard work, you know, in the summertime and enjoying. But some sad news is John Sterling passed away, but we were able to honor him in a certain way.
5: One thing,
2: Jason Stewart.
5: One thing too, and you guys can confirm or deny this. I want to say John Sterling was largely the one voice on the broadcast. I know that Susie was a voice, but like with John Miller in the Giants right now, if you sign up to be his commentator, you're saying a couple words of broadcast. That it's just a known thing. John Miller dominates the broadcast. Vin Scully did it all by himself. Imagine the skill set of being able to speak on your own for 3.5 hours every night, 162 nights a year. And that's what kind of makes it special too. That's why there's a special relationship with the listener, and that now it's largely play-by-play with an ex-athlete, and it's very, what do you call that, homogenized? I don't even know what the word is.
1: Homogenized.
5: But it's a dying era, not intended, of people that kind of just dominated the broadcast like that, you know?
4: Yeah.
2: 5,631 Yankee games he called. John Sterling passing away at the age of 87.
4: A lot of games.
2: Monty Bolaños, I'm Dan Beyer, Jason Stewart, Isaac Lohenkron, Iowa Sam, hanging out with us today. Great to hear some of the calls from John Sterling. It's also great when we get to hear a behind the scenes of the NFL draft. And we heard something that blew my mind over the weekend. We're going to play it for you next, right here on Fox Sports Radio.
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17: I-70 eastbound a slow, West Street to the south split. South side, I-465 eastbound a Man Road, a crash. Left lane's blocked. It's jammed up from I-70. From I-70 to I-74, 16 minutes. I-65 northbound stop-and-go traffic between Raymond Street and the south split with construction. I-465 to the south split, 7 minutes.
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22: Round one of the NBA playoffs wrapped up with a pair of Game 7s. The Pistons completed a comeback from a 3-1 series deficit, dumping Orlando, and the Cavaliers eliminated Toronto. Women's hoops, the Fever wrapping up their training camp and turning their attention towards the season. The opener is coming up this Saturday against Dallas. And in college baseball, Northwestern scored 5 times in the second inning and went on to beat Indiana 9-6. I'm Matt McCoy.
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24: The collapse of Spirit Airlines still affecting thousands of employees and travelers. Kathy Park reports the discount carrier announced it has canceled all flights and is going out of business after failing to reach a deal for a government bailout.
25: The airline told travelers not to go to the airport, saying card payers will receive a refund, but offering no options for rebooking. Instead, directing people to a website for next steps.
24: Katie Nastro of the travel website Going.com says the absence of Spirit will decrease competition and cost travelers.
26: We saw ticket prices on average roughly 14% lower because Spirit was an option.
24: Transportation Secretary Sean Duffy is pointing fingers toward the Biden administration after the shutdown.
27: Duffy spoke on ABC's This Week.
28: Spirit tried to merge with JetBlue. The Joe Biden, Pete Buttigieg administration and DOJ tanked that deal. Immediately after that, they filed for bankruptcy. They were having financial problems. They filed for bankruptcy again last year. They were bleeding money.
27: Duffy said he's proud of other airlines stepping in to help Spirit customers who need to rebook travel. He also said Spirit employees now have special access to apply for jobs with other American airlines. The discount carrier announced on Saturday it was canceling all flights and going out of business. I'm Tammy Trujillo.
24: And GameStop is offering to buy eBay. The video game retailer made the unsolicited offer, suggesting $125 per share for the online marketplace. Shares of eBay surged more than 13% in after-hours trading following the Sunday offer. And another new report saying over 3 million people have lost federal food aid after new government rules were enacted last year. Scott Carr with details.
29: The Wall Street Journal reports enrollment in the Supplemental Nutrition Assistance, or SNAP, program has decreased by nearly 3.5 million people since stricter eligibility requirements were put in place last summer. One of the largest decreases was in Arizona, where the number of SNAP recipients has fallen by roughly 50%.
24: I'm Monica Nelson with your consumer and business news.
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1: Show coming out, a behind the scenes look at the NFL draft, and they've been leaking some of the information. Something shocked me from a clip that they sent out with the Cowboys and Eagles making that trade that allowed Philadelphia to get Mekhi Lemon. We knew the drama of him being on the phone with the Steelers being Lemon and then the Eagles calling in at that time. But something else surprised me about it. We're picking it up in the Cowboys war room with Steven and Jerry Jones taking center stage.
2: Who's the best candidates if you were them?
3: On who?
2: Got to play. Yeah.
3: Kevin Carr is wanting to move to 20.
2: Yeah.
3: Philly.
4: Just call Howard, Steve.
5: Yeah. Oh, well, he's going to. If you call, we're going to be given the six. I'm hoping he'll call and say we'll do the 2-4s. We got time. We got a few minutes. We're not like we're down to the 20 seconds we were.
6: He's trying to call me? I tell him I'm calling you.
7: Hello. Howie. Hey, this is Steven. How you doing, man?
1: Exchanging numbers.
7: Our seventh next year? We just, we're good. No, we don't want to. We're already giving up picks for this year. We're out of them. We're out of picks. But anyway, we for sure do it for the 2-4s.
6: You good?
7: I'll throw you a next year seven.
6: Okay, we got a deal.
7: We got a deal.
8: Politics and football make strange bedfellows. So the Eagles and Cowboys made a trade.
1: Announcing this trade. Listen to this.
4: You're on three spots. You picked up 2-4.
9: This is Tess.
7: Yes, this is Stephen Jones. We're trading this pick to Philadelphia.
9: Okay.
7: We're trading pick 20 for their pick 23. And and we get their 114 and 137 in the fourth.
9: Okay.
7: And one we second. Give back our seventh next year.
9: Seventh next year. Okay.
1: There it is. Deal is done. That took what? 100 seconds? I don't know why I thought NFL trades were way more complicated, way more, okay, we've got Stephen Jones on one line, we've got Howie Roseman on the other. Mr. Roseman, do you and the Eagles agree to this deal? I agree. I thereby certify this trade. Stephen Jones and the Cowboys, do you agree to this trade? Yes, I agree. None of that.
11: No.
1: None of that. It's Stephen Jones saying, hey, Tess, I think that may have been her name. We just swing a deal. We're going to pick here. The Eagles are moving up. We're dropping back. We get a couple of their picks. She was about to hang up before he even said, oh, by the way, we also are giving them their seventh round pick.
11: Right.
1: That's how quick this happens. And it happens in a time frame which should be quick because now they only have 8 minutes to pick. It's more difficult to make a trade in my fantasy football draft than it is in an NFL draft. And just hearing how quickly that went down, we don't have any picks. Guess what? We'll take you 2-4s. We do have a seventh we can give you. All right, we'll do it. Let's do it. Boom, done. I was blown away on how easy that trade went down.
11: It was easy, and everything just seems so cash. Just like no big deal. Like, let's just, why don't you call? Yeah, we've got time. We don't have 20 seconds. We have 2 minutes. We've got five. It seemed very casual. It was a lot harder for me to delete my Facebook than for them to make a trade.
1: It was like that. It was 100 seconds in that time. Like, that's really what it was. Like, a minute 40. That's all that it took for them to be able to swing the deal. And I'm on the phone with a buddy like, okay, I'll give you a fourth and a seventh. And he's like, well, how about a sixth? No, I'll give you, how about a third and a ninth? No, I can't do that. Like, it's mind-blowing that the NFL makes it so easy.
11: Yeah. No, really.
1: You're right. I'm turning down those deals.
12: Nope.
11: I'm sorry you're having such a hard time trading in your fantasy football
1: league. Didn't you think it would be more official?
11: Yeah. No. Yes. Absolutely. It seemed very casual. That's what I mean by that. Very casual watching that video. If you haven't seen the video, it's even more casual than it sounds to me. Like, I couldn't believe that's how it went down.
1: I mean, am I the only one here? Do you guys think that there was more to it than just Stephen Jones picking up the phone and saying, we made a deal?
32: Wasn't your initial reaction after the day after the draft when we did the show that you were surprised that the Cowboys did that at all?
1: Yes.
32: That's the dynamic here too, right?
1: Yeah.
32: He's dealing with somebody who's their arch rival in the division.
1: Yeah, in the division. Like, why would you want to do what the Eagles wanted to do? And from that, it was just the Cowboys trying to get more picks. And Philadelphia was willing to do so.
12: Takes me longer at the drive-thru window, to be honest with you.
11: Right. I'm telling you, seriously. It took me months to cancel my Facebook. Months.
12: Come back to Facebook, Monty.
11: Never. No.
1: It took us years to believe in Joel Embiid.
11: The process.
1: Have we finally arrived? Has the process been completed? That's next on Fox. We are Fox Sports.
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14: It's the Camas Fine Jewelers Traffic Center on Fox Sports 1260.
15: I-70 eastbound a slow West Street to the south split. South side I-465 eastbound of Mann Road a crash. Left lane's blocked. It's jammed up from I-70. From I-70 to I-74, 16 minutes. I-65 northbound stop-and-go traffic between Raymond Street and the south split with construction. I-465 to the south split, 7 minutes.
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17: The conference semifinal round of the NBA playoffs rolls tonight. The East semis open with the Knicks hosting the 76ers, who are coming off a big Game 7 win over the Celts. In West, T-Wolves visit the Spurs. Magic coach Jamal Mosley, he's out. He was fired today after a third straight first-round playoff exit. The Mavericks are hiring former Raptors GM Masai Ujiri as their new team president. He built Toronto's 2019 NBA championship team. Stanley Cup playoff action continues tonight. The Hurricanes look to take a 2-0 lead over the Flyers. Ducks will visit the Golden Knights for Game 1. Last night, the Avalanche outlasted the Wild in a 9-6 shootout in their opener. Colorado's Cale Makar says that's likely not happening again in this series.
18: I like that we were able to stick with it and find a way to win, obviously, in a unique way.
17: Game 2 in that set will happen tomorrow night in Denver. And former Patriots wideout Stephon Diggs' trial on felony strangulation and misdemeanor assault charges is underway. He's accused of attacking his personal chef. That's sports. I'm Scott Davidson.
19: A team of environmental and public health scientists are raising concerns over free-living amoebas.
27: According to a recent article in Biocontaminant, the tiny life forms are becoming an emerging global health risk. Scientists say their spread is being driven by rising temperatures, aging water infrastructure, and limited systems for detecting and tracking them. Researchers say the organisms can act as protective hosts for other harmful microbes, including bacteria and viruses. Scientists are also concerned the amoebas could promote antibiotic resistance, which makes infections much harder to treat. I'm Lisa Carton.
19: A new study suggests a common flower could be a powerful source of plant-based protein. Researchers say marigolds are also full of antioxidants, vitamins, and minerals that could support skin, immunity, and digestive health. They also found pot marigolds could be a great source of protein. According to the team, some of the flower's protein extracts could give foods a savory flavor. Health update, I'm Scott Pringle.
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5: We are. 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
21: The Dallas Mavericks have hired Masai Ujiri as their new team president and alternate governor. The Orlando Magic fired head coach Jamal Mosley after five seasons, one day after losing Game 7 at Detroit, a series they once led 3-1. ESPN reports Minnesota's Anthony Edwards is expected to play in Game 1 of the Western Conference semifinals this evening against San Antonio, barring a pregame setback. Baseball, Detroit Tigers ace Tarek Skubal will need undergo arthroscopic surgery to remove loose bodies in his left elbow. Presently unknown how long Skubal's going to be out of action. Former longtime New York Yankees broadcaster John Sterling has passed away at the age of 87. NFL media reports the Green Bay Packers are signing veteran quarterback Tyrod Taylor to back up Jordan Love and are releasing quarterback Desmond Ridder. I'm Isaac Lowenkron.
22: Portions of the show are recorded. You want winners? He went 0 for 14 picking bowl games.
23: God bless football.
22: You want hot takes? He said Patrick Mahomes would be a disaster.
23: Really?
22: You want baseball news? He doesn't even know who Kyle Tucker is.
23: Oh, okay.
22: In his personal record book, Kevin Durant hasn't won a ring yet.
23: I'm just telling you that's what he's doing.
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23: It's crazy.
22: This is Stu Gotts and Company Live. And sitting in for Stu Gotts and Company, it's Dan Beyer and Monsi Bolaños.
1: Things just got interesting. You heard the news. Anthony Edwards back for the Timberwolves, playing in Game 1 tonight against the San Antonio Spurs. I think it's a mountain to climb for San Antonio. I may sound cliche, Monsi, but winning against a good team in the NBA playoffs when you haven't done it before, Minnesota has done it before. I think it's a tough task for the San Antonio Spurs, and now getting Anthony Edwards back for Minnesota, I think makes things even tougher for San Antonio.
11: It's just unknown territory, right, for the Spurs in this situation going into it. So I understand, but I do think the Spurs are more prepared maybe than I would have another team that is entering the second round of the playoffs, semifinals, after not being in the playoffs the last couple of seasons. Like, I don't know. I think the Spurs can win it. But having Anthony Edwards is awesome. Well, because that's how you want to see this series.
1: They should win it.
11: They should.
1: Timberwolves took 2 of 3 from the Spurs this past season. But if we even just go back to last year with Oklahoma City, mm-hmm. right? Oklahoma City was the best team in the NBA. They were the number one overall seed. But yet, every time along the way, we wondered if they were able to get it done because they hadn't been there before. They hadn't done it before. And they had to prove their way, and they ended up doing it. And now, like, we look at their series with the Lakers and be like, oh, yeah, Thunder are going to win.
11: Yeah.
1: So like they got past that mark. You talk about sometimes having some difficulty sleeping.
11: Oh, all the time.
1: So my mom got me this Nintendo NES thing where it's got just a bunch of games.
11: Yeah.
1: On it.
11: Yeah.
1: It's got a bunch
11: the
1: of
11: little
1: games.
11: The little one?
1: On.
11: Yeah.
1: Yeah. Yeah.
11: Like a little replica.
1: Yeah. I think it's got like maybe a Contra game. It's got regular Super Mario Brothers. It's got some other games that I have no idea, but it has Super Mario Brothers and Super Mario Brothers 3.
11: That's all you need.
1: And
11: Super Mario 3. Is that the one where he flies?
1: Yes.
11: Is that the tail?
1: Yes.
11: Oh, so good.
1: So I have been playing that, and I got stuck playing.
11: Nice.
1: My son was sick last night and went to bed early. My wife went to bed. I'm like, I'm going to play some Super Mario Brothers. And
11: love it.
1: I was up till 2.
11: Yes.
1: I was up till 2 o'clock, but I can't get past this certain world or this certain stage. It doesn't matter if I have 12 lives. I cannot get past it.
11: Which one is it? Do you remember?
1: It's embarrassing. Because I'm a 50, almost a 50-year-old guy.
11: What world is this? Because now I'm going into it.
1: That's
11: what
1: even
11: world?
1: More embarrassing. It's only World 2.
11: It's World, the desert one.
1: Yes.
11: Yes.
1: And
11: you can't get past the sun? Is it the sun that's chasing you?
1: That's tricky, but I can do it every now and then, but I lost like 5 lives on it last night. That's what I feel it's like for an NBA team. You try and try and try, and then when you finally can break through, the next time you do it again, it's easier, you understand. But until you actually do it, you're stuck. And I'm stuck in World 2 right now in that Super Mario Brothers game. And was up until 2 o'clock last night. At one point I had like 13 lives. And I could not get past it. That is why I think it is a tough task for San Antonio now with Anthony Edwards, who's playing with 2 bad knees. Let's be real. If he's coming back from this one, he had the runner's knee on the other knee. So it's not Anthony Edwards at 100%. But we've seen how other Timberwolves players have stepped up in his absence. They're still with Dante DiVincenzo because of his Achilles injury. He's not going to be back at all until next season, maybe, with the injury. So there's not everything is going for Minnesota, but I still just think a win against Portland in a playoff series is not the same as beating a team that's been to the Western Conference Finals the previous 2 years. And it sounds very general and it sounds very cliche, but I do believe it. And I do believe that there's something there. And I do believe Minnesota has shown that they can win games that they need to win. Now, they haven't made it to the NBA Finals. Maybe the Mavericks were better and Oklahoma City was better last year. But in other previous series, they have shown that they can win the games that they need to win. And I think that that is going to be something that the Spurs are going to have to figure out. They may be better, but Minnesota's beaten them twice during the season, and now they'll have an opportunity to do it again.
11: I love the comparison because you hit it right on the money. Once you get through a level that you can't, all of a sudden you can get through it much easier. And so here are the Spurs, a very young team, just in general, right? I think Stephon Castle might be, not Stephon Castle, De'Aaron Fox. Thank you. I was like, De'Aaron Fox might be the one that has had the most experience when it comes to the NBA for how long he's been in the league. But I've never, and maybe I have never looked at Minnesota in the last couple of years and been like, I am scared of Minnesota. Minnesota's never made me feel scared.
1: And I love them.
11: And it's not about not liking them. I don't know. Like, they're good. They've been to the Western Conference Finals, but like, I have not been scared of them. I feel like with a gimpy Anthony Edwards, gangster in major pain because of his knees, they're probably like, okay, he's coming out. That's going to make a difference. But I don't know if San Antonio looks at them and is scared. I do feel that people look at Victor Wembanyama and maybe are not scared, but definitely know that he's going to bring it. We've seen it from Victor Wembanyama. Doesn't have the attitude. He has the attitude that we're all asking and craving for. So I feel like they know that he's going to come out already ready to play the first second of game one. You don't have to tell him he's not going to warm up in the second quarter. He's going to come out ready to play. And so I don't know. I think the Spurs are going to be more prepared than a typical fresh team with youngins.
1: Remember, this isn't a Spurs team with Greg Popovich as their head coach either. So
11: no,
1: Mitch Johnson's also never been here before.
11: Absolutely,
1: either.
11: But there is, I got to give some credit to the culture and the history that has been the Spurs, right? I'm giving them maybe too much credit, but I definitely have never been, I'm scared of the Timberwolves. I've never felt that.
1: What about the Timberwolves?
11: Mira, no empieces. No empiecen.
1: And I don't know about the Wolves.
11: Listen,
1: but the,
11: I don't hear it. I don't hear it.
1: What do you guys?
11: So from now on, it'll be Minnesota.
1: Who do you guys
11: the
1: like?
11: The rest of the way.
1: Sam, who are you picking tonight? Spurs or Timberwolves?
11: Say Minnesota.
4: Timberwolves.
11: I don't hear it. I mean, I hear
1: Jason,
11: you.
1: Jason, are you like Spurs or Timberwolves?
6: I prefer Timberwolves because there's more of an F there, isn't there? Say it, Monty.
11: Minnesota? No, yeah. I'm not saying it. The rest of the day.
6: Timberwolves.
11: No, I'm not saying it. The rest of the day.
4: Everyone gives Monty guff for this, and I'm just like, I let it be a long time ago. I'm just like,
11: Thank you. I don't even hear it, though, so I can't adjust it because I don't even hear it.
1: It happens. It's not...
11: Okay? Okay?
1: I love it. I think it's the first time that I've...
11: I don't think so.
1: No.
11: You mean like on a Monday, maybe?
4: Maybe
11: on a Monday. You is the first time you brought it up.
6: The Rich started on the Cardinals.
1: Yeah, the
11: Cardinals.
4: Cardinals.
1: Yeah. See, there she's got it. It's for me. It's only Timberwolves and Cardinals.
11: Cardinals.
1: Yeah, there you go. You got it.
11: So what am I saying wrong?
1: What do you say? 76ers. You don't say anything wrong. It's just how you say
11: it. What am I saying wrong?
1: Listen, I come from the upper Midwest. So when I say grocery bag, everybody's like, what's a bag?
11: A bag?
1: Yeah, a bag. So don't worry. It's all connected.
11: Yeah.
1: It's all connected. No. Well, Anthony Edwards back tonight for the Spurs. Minnesota tonight as they face the Spurs.
11: Minnesota.
1: I was too busy trying to make my cool transition to Joel Embiid because Joel Embiid is back.
11: The process.
1: And yet he is injured as well. That is nothing new, but a healthy version of Joel Embiid who had to deal with a hip issue, had Tyrese Maxey fall into his knee late in that game against the Celtics. But by and large, Joel Embiid is healthy, and the 76ers, behind a rejuvenated Joel Embiid, have advanced to the Eastern Conference semifinals. So I ask you the question, Monty Bolaños. Is Joel Embiid now someone to root for?
11: I think so. I think the 76ers, I am rooting for the demise of Paul George for the rest of time because of his way out of the Clippers. So I'm not rooting for him, but I don't dislike the 76ers. I've been a fan, I guess, from afar of the 76ers since I was a little girl because of Allen Iverson. I think Joel Embiid is a likable player, and we have not been able to see him get this far. And so I think this is, like, I feel like a lot of people are like, okay, now I'm going to root for the 76ers. All right. You know what I'm saying? Like, I feel like you said that you don't think the Knicks are liked, right? Or like a couple of...
1: I don't think that the rest of the country falls in love with the Knicks.
11: Correct. I told you, I was like, I don't think people hate the Knicks, but I think this matchup, I think what's happening now, 76ers are the team that maybe most people are jumping on the bandwagon at this point to root for.
1: So I don't think people were behind Joel Embiid because of his injury history.
11: No.
1: That may be unfair to Joel Embiid, but I don't think that he was embraced by fans as a whole because it was more about his unavailability or his inability to play as opposed to being on the court. Like someone like Giannis, I think in the Bucks runs that they made, he was enduring to a lot of basketball fans out there. I think Jalen Brunson actually with the Knicks also can have a similar sort of feel. But I think when you looked at Joel Embiid, you just thought high draft pick, all the talent, always hurt.
11: Always hurt,
1: fair or not, I think that people weren't warming up to him. Now, after missing half of the season and then missing the first part of this playoff series and the end of the regular season because of an appendectomy, now he comes back and he actually looks refreshed and he looks like a different player. I think that there was a point that we wondered, does Joel Embiid have anything else left? The 76ers already missed the timeline if they wanted to trade him because now you have a player that gives you diminishing returns. And in the games that he played against Boston, which, by the way, sure seems to be the difference in that series if we really get down to it, the Sixers seem like a different team. But now they seem different because he's healthy.
11: Mm-hmm.
1: And it seems different because maybe they're a 7 seed. And maybe it is a little bit of Paul George also coming back. But I think something turned with Embiid. I think people are warming up to them. Of the Celtics, Knicks, and 76ers, I think the Celtics are disliked by the most people. I think the Knicks are next. And then I think it would be the 76ers. But I don't even know if people dislike the 76ers anymore. There hasn't been anything to dislike about them except Joel Embiid not being available for his team's games. And now he is. Now they're an underdog. Now they're facing the Knicks, a team that people may not like. And I think that Joel Embiid now has this feel-good story behind him, and the Sixers do as well, that could carry them even further in the playoffs.
11: I'm scared of the 76ers.
1: Yeah, if
11: I'm on the East, I'm scared of the 76ers. Not only, as you just hit it, Joel Embiid looks better than I think we all anticipated because of the history of him just not being available, which has been the frustrating part. And if you're a Sixers fan, this entire time you've watched your front office make move after move after move to try and make this process work. And it's taken a while, right? It's taken, I don't know how many years at this point. The process has been in processing. But this team, like, aside from Joel Embiid, Tyrese Maxey has been carrying that team whenever Joel Embiid was down. And he is one of the fastest players in the league. Paul George not having to play because he was suspended, not because he was injured and had to rehab. This dude was just chilling at home, probably working on his game, but not doing anything too much to his body. He's fully refreshed. Both of these players, Joel Embiid and Paul George, played under 40 games this year. And here they are, seeming Like, they're in mid-season form, not postseason where everyone else is dragging and tired. They both look really good. It's the Sixers look scary. They look like they can absolutely come out of the East. And if we would have been having this conversation 10 days ago, I wouldn't have said that.
1: To that point, and I know you can't do it with every player, but I also think that this is bad news for the NBA. And it's bad news for the NBA because you see the Sixers and their key components. In Paul George, to your point about the suspension, well put, but with Embiid, I think he played 38 regular season games.
11: Under 40 for both. Yeah.
1: Correct. So now you're telling me that you can have their best players, older in age, George is in his 16th season, older in age, miss half of the season and now look like the most dangerous team in the East.
11: Mm-hmm.
1: That's not good. Mm-hmm. That, and you look out to the West and you have Anthony Edwards now who has two bad knees. You have a Lakers team that doesn't have Luka Doncic and Austin Reeves trying to come back from his injury. So what we are seeing with the 76ers, it's not good for Adam Silver and the NBA to say like your strongest team, 50% of what makes them good is that their players missed half the season.
11: Yeah, it's really
1: because
11: bad.
1: If Embiid played 65 games, and maybe he's second team all NBA, but guess what? He's probably not fully healthy for the Eastern Conference semifinals.
11: Yeah, it's something I've never understood, because in baseball, when you get suspended, it's like you're suspended and the postseason. Like, you can, maybe you're suspended at only X amount of games, but you can't play in the postseason. That's typically tied into when you get in trouble. This, as you said, it's going to be something, if the Sixers get far, if they make it to the finals, let's say they win, this, it has to be something that is discussed, because to your point, look at all the stars that are hurt because they tried and played the whole season.
1: And they have two that didn't. Yeah, right. And this has made them stronger. Absolutely. And I think that people would say, I would rather have this than have them play 65 games between mid-October and mid-April.
11: Mm-hmm.
1: Like, this is another, I hate to use the word indictment on the NBA's regular season, but if this is what is happening, if this is what we are playing for, guess what? Maybe guys shouldn't be playing 17 and 18 years. I don't know. I actually think that it could be a problem in the NBA because we can't move on from older stars because they're still hanging around in some way or another. So we're talking about LeBron James. We're talking about Kevin Durant and the Rockets.
11: Trying to put a cap on the amount of years you can play in the NBA?
1: I'm just saying, if they're that good and they're that valuable, and you see Joel Embiid, and again, I'm saying relatively healthy, appendectomy, there's nothing that you could do about that. And he got banged up. He had his hip working on, and I mentioned the knee thing with Maxi.
11: That video of him stretching on the sideline, so funny.
1: Yeah, I think that it's an indictment on the NBA.
11: It really is.
1: But anyway, Joel Embiid is now a feel-good story in the NBA playoffs. She's Monty Bolaños. 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
15: I-65 southbound at 21st Street, a crash. Left lane's blocked. It's backed up from 29th Street. From I-465 to the north split, 32 minutes, 21-minute delay. North side, a crash on I-465 northbound at I-865. Right lane's blocked. It's stop-and-go from 86th Street. I-865 to I-69, 17 minutes.
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18: Your Indianapolis weather report. Have your umbrellas ready. Scattered showers today with a high of 76 degrees, a low overnight of 57. More rain for Tuesday, a soaker, 63 degrees, and more scattered showers on tap for Wednesday with a high of 59 degrees.
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6: Phil Sims on the other side, but first let's go to the news desk. Isaac Lohenkron giving us the latest.
8: Okie dokie, Dan and Monty, real busy day across the board in sports, starting in the NBA. The Dallas Mavericks hiring Masai Ujiri as their new team president and alternate governor. The Orlando Magic fired head coach Jamal Mosley after 5 seasons, one day after losing Game 7 at Detroit, a series they led 3-1. Meanwhile, on the other side of the coin, Pistons head coach J.B. Bickerstaff, a short time ago, signed a contract extension. ESPN reports Minnesota's Anthony Edwards is expected to play in Game 1 of the West semis tonight against San Antonio, barring any pregame setback. NFL, the Green Bay Packers have signed veteran quarterback Tyrod Taylor to back up Jordan Love. They've released quarterback Desmond Ridder. NFL media reports the Baltimore Ravens expected to sign veteran quarterback Skylar Thompson. Baseball, Detroit Tigers ace Tarek Skubal will need to undergo arthroscopic surgery to remove loose bodies in his left elbow. Presently unknown how long he'll be out of action. Former longtime New York Yankees broadcaster John Sterling has passed away at the age of 87. Sterling, the voice of 5 Yankees World Championships. Let's remember the way it was as the Yankees closed out the 1998 Championship of the World in Game 4 of the World Series against the San Diego Padres.
9: 2 outs, no one on, bottom of the ninth. The Yankees have a 3-0 lead. They are on the precipice. The stretch and pitch. Hit on the ground on a hop to Brosius. Fields throws across. In time. Ball game over. World Series over. Yankees win. The Yankees win.
8: That's what's trending. Now let's turn things over to Stu Gotts.
10: Oh, do we love this man? I am not certain anyone puts a bigger smile on our faces collectively than Phil Sims. Great quarterback. Great media career after he was a quarterback. His son is a good friend of ours and joins us every week. He's been texting me from Europe. He's crazy, Chris Sims. But Phil Sims is not. We had a conversation right before we started here. I'm going to let Mikey A ask the first question. It's a great question. Really? So, Mikey A, the floor is yours. Go ahead.
11: I didn't hear any great questions.
10: No, it's coming right now.
12: We'll get a great answer, I'm sure. But you said that you don't give a crap. And I was just curious, how do you get to I don't give a crap? Is it age? Is it money? What is it that I can do to get to I don't give a crap?
10: How do you arrive there, Phil? Yes.
11: Hey, the first thing is, it sure as the hell ain't about money because I didn't make any anywhere. So, you played 15 years. Yeah, my starting salary was $60,000 and we progressed a little bit every year. I mean, so that's one thing. And age is definitely is.
10: Yes.
11: I'm tired of the crap that I read and see, and I turn the TV on every morning and my kids make fun of me. Why are you watching all those shows? All you do is get mad. I said, yeah, I know, but it just makes me want to fight more. Well, you know, so-and-so, I was watching the film. No, you weren't. You couldn't have been watching because your take is absolutely wrong and stupid. But you're telling a big audience out there. You know what I mean?
10: Yes, so right.
11: All the people that listen go, oh, yeah, he's smart. He must be right. No, it's every day. So I do let it pass. And, of course, my young son, Matt, who's in the business too, he goes, you know, big guy, just let it go. You know, you can't fight it. You know, and I said, I know. Yeah. I really would love to do is have a show and just go, today, here are the top five stupidest things said by people on TV. And, you know, I say stupid things, too. Every once in a while, I get it wrong. But I'm going to tell you, I never.

0: you give us the top five dumbest things said every set.
1: And I, oh yeah, well listen,
0: just about every single, just so you know, yeah. we would be featured.
1: I hear you. I got enough people that don't like me, so I'm gonna try to keep it down a little. So, as Bill Parcells said to me sometime during my career, it was kind of getting late, and he goes, "Hey Sims, don't worry. When you quit, the fans are gonna like you." And I went, "Is that a compliment?" Well, Bill, when you retire, I'm gonna write a book, and I'm gonna have two chapters on Lawrence Taylor, and then I don't know how many chapters I'm gonna have on Parcells, but damn, to get even with him, I'd have to write the whole book about him, because man, we won, and I tell people all the time, I love him, would do anything for him. And I'm here on this show today just because of him. He's a big reason. He helped us win two Super Bowls. So, you know, can't hate a guy for that. Was he?
0: No.
1: Yes. Did he ever have a day where he came out and he was nice? No. He had the great ability to every day to drive you.
2: Right.
1: And, you know, thinking back, I go, you know, he could have gone out one day and go, okay, guys, just take it in. We had a great workout. You know, no, never.
0: Yeah. So. Phil, do you remember Taylor? You were at the barn for the draft. Chris was doing a show there. Do you remember Taylor just kind of hanging around the barn there? What was going on?
1: I don't remember much about it. A lot of people. I wasn't drinking. I don't really drink.
0: Right.
1: I was trying to watch, you know, Christopher and his sidekick do this thing, and I'm just going, God, I'm glad you're doing it, because I sure as a hell wouldn't want to do what you're doing there. Oh, we're surprised by the pick, and you know, whatever. I wasn't zooming in on a lot of people. Man, there were a lot of people there too. Gosh. Yeah,
0: too many people, right? I mean, for a draft,
1: it's not that complicated,
0: right?
1: They were doing the social post, I guess, and all that. So I did notice everybody was working.
0: So my executive producer, who's on the Zoom with us right now, Taylor, he was in the barn. What a great night, a special night for him to be able to take in the draft with the Sims family. He did take a video of you at one point, drinking a Diet Coke and eating baby carrots, I believe. And I got to tell you, Phil, that it was shocking, but that is what draft night is all about.
1: Hey, man, let me just tell you something. This age thing
0: is
1: It's real. Okay. I don't give a crap what you do. So I try to watch what I eat a little bit, because I am the one great thing that I can do in life. I can eat with anybody. No, I'm serious. I've already had two breakfasts today.
0: Well, get out of here. Come on. Phil, we're taping this at 9:30 in the morning.
1: Some of us get up early.
0: Right.
1: And that's the other thing with age. You know, I look at the clock and I say 5:30. I go, all right, let me try to sleep another 20 minutes. But usually I just go, what the hell, and I get up. So I get up early, have an early breakfast, and then, 2 hours later, I'm ready to eat again. Of course, all you got to do is ask my sons. They laugh their ass off about me. God almighty, you can eat. I said, yeah, you know why? Because I starved my whole life growing up in the house with eight kids. And
0: that's right,
1: I was always.
0: The sacrifices you made, right? You spent all the money on them. That's right.
1: Yep. So whatever. At one time this off season, I was up to 263.
0: Wow.
1: Yeah, no, wow. And I liked it. You know, damn, you know, my clothes didn't fit, but it just felt good. But I realized I had to do it. So I've dropped back down. Now I'm at 245. So,
0: man.
1: So I have to cut down on my eating. My one joy, and I'm a pretty good cook too.
0: Yeah, we know.
1: You better be a decent cook too.
0: Did you cook yourself breakfast this morning or what? Twice?
1: Of course.
0: Yes. What was the first one, if you don't mind me asking? The early one.
1: Yeah, I had a big bowl of yogurt with blueberries, strawberries, crushed not almonds. I do have those too. Walnuts.
0: Yep.
1: You know, pour a little something on top of it, smash it, watch a little TV, drink one cup of coffee or tea, and then I had four eggs. Fried, and I put them on toast and put all this other stuff on it, which is, man, I eat it so It's just ridiculous.
0: Yeah, it's so good. That's so good. Go ahead, Taylor.
2: So the reason why I'm such a great guest.

0: said things like this watch party is because I'm wallpaper there. I'm not there to interact with many
1: You don't even
0: people.
1: know he's there, right?
0: I'm not gonna.
2: We didn't even talk, did we?
0: We talked for a little, but people were, Stu Gatz and Mikey were like, "What's Phil doing? What's Phil doing?" I'm here to report. Nobody ate more fruit that night than Phil Sims.
1: Oh, wow.
2: I was caught, you know. Yeah. I was just trying. I probably had dinner before we went up there. I can't remember.
1: But what's with the carrots? What are you doing there? I mean,
2: hey, just trying to fill up. That's all. No, I don't like it until I feel like, hot damn, I'm full.
1: Yes.
2: It's a great, great feeling for me. I love that.
1: So you love the full feeling, and you love feeling. You love, like, 265 was a good weight for you. You're saying that's odd.
2: 63. Oh, I loved it. I loved it. Yeah. Like, man, I just go, boy, I wish I'd have weighed like this when I was younger. I really would have taken some people down.
1: You would have played linebacker.
2: No, I'm at school. You know.
1: Oh. Oh, that's so good.
2: Did you say to me? Oh,
1: yes. Phil, what'd you make of the? Well, it's hard because no one knows. So you're right. So Phil, like, Chris is sitting there doing his thing, but no one really knows how good these draft picks are going to be. But sure. What'd you make of John Harbaugh's first draft as the Giants head coach?
2: Well, it went great. It really did. You know, I didn't study all the guys they drafted, but I know getting Arvell Reese, that was a great start. Getting the lineman from Miami is another one. So you got two big dudes on a team now that makes the team bigger, better physically, all that stuff. And that's John Harbaugh's way. And the Giants, I think, got away from that for years. I mean, Bill Parcells always had a thing. Well, if we can't make our decision up, just take the bigger guy. You know? And it's,
1: yes.
2: And it's, you know, the other thing is, too, just about, you know, the why do they draft Arvell Reese? A lot of people complained about that. Well, they got this and that. You know, and I learned this from George Young and Coach Parcells. Don't be afraid of adding on to one of the strengths of your team.
1: Interesting.
2: And we did that. And you know, we had an unbelievable linebacking core. And we draft this guy, Carl Banks. I went, oh, my God, how many linebackers do we need?
1: He's a Hall of Famer.
2: Yeah, I know. He should be a Hall of Famer. I mean, right. Carl Banks, you know, as time went on, it was pretty early. Maybe about the second year, I went, oh, my God, he's not good. Carl was great.
1: Yes.
2: And, you know, if anybody wants to argue that with me, you can almost look at any game. But look at the playoffs of 1986 by our football team. He was phenomenal in every game. In the Super Bowl, listen, there should be a defensive MVP in the Super Bowls, you know, because it seems like it's just totally always going to go to an offensive player.
1: Right.
2: Carl, when you watch the game, it's unbelievable.
1: Yes.
2: Every series against Denver, he made a play. And they were outstanding, too, plays that he would make. It wasn't just like, oh, here he comes, I'll make a tackle.
1: Mm-hmm.
2: No, it was, but when you play with Lawrence Taylor, Harry Carson, you know, we had Pepper Johnson. We had
1: my God, yeah.
2: Harry Reasons, just on and on. You know, people don't pay enough attention to you. So I'm always, hey, I know Carl, but we're not super, super close because we don't see each other that much. But
1: right.
2: One day I think he's going to get into the Hall of Fame because he deserves it.
1: What'd you make of the Rams? It was weird, the whole story, trying to protect Matthew Stafford. They made it clear he's the quarterback for now, and Stafford's a Hall of Fame quarterback. But they drafted for the future, and I thought it was smart, and I thought it was ridiculous the great lengths they went to kind of keep that secret. I don't know.
2: Yeah, well, everything was just about – I think it was two things. I feel pretty confident in saying this. It was two things. One, they wanted to make sure Matthew Stafford was understanding there.
1: Right. I mean, which you appreciate, of course, right? Yes.
2: Sure. And, the Giants drafted Dave Brown 1 year in the first round.
1: Yes.
2: And they actually called me and told me. I said, hey.
1: Wow.
2: I said, wow, Dave Brown, Duke, right? Yeah. Okay. But.
1: Were okay with it. You understood what they were doing, right?
2: Yeah, how'd you ask the question at first? That's what
1: So they went to great lengths. There was a secret meeting with Ty Simpson. Yeah. They didn't want the news to get out there. They wanted to make sure Stafford, they did all the right things. It seemed like they really went out of their way to announce, hey, it's still Matthew Stafford's team. We know it's still Matthew Stafford's
2: right,
1: team.
2: Right, right. You know? And Matthew Stafford went to Los Angeles. I had arguments all the time during the week. Oh, you know, he's never won a big game. You know, I said, yeah, you know, you're right. You're right. Yeah, because many years before the season started, I said, wow, Detroit, I think they're a Super Bowl team. And they would go, okay, okay, good point. Yeah, no kidding. They were no good. How are they going to win? If they won a game, it was a miracle.
1: Right.
2: But I'll say this. I said it many times. You can look it up on podcasts, whatever, not that you want to or will.
1: I will.
2: I said, Ty Simpson fits the Rams offense perfectly. He's everything that you would want for that offense and Sean McVay. Sean McVay had to look at him and go, really good arm, very mobile, always too small. Well, you know what? You don't have to really worry about it as much because they do all those play actions one way. They roll the other way. They got space all around them and just wait for somebody to come open deep and rip it. And that'll be Ty Simpson. So Matthew Stafford, if I had to guess, it's going to be 1 or 2 years. But, you know, think about this also. He plays hurt all the time every year. And now if you get hit Ty Simpson up to speed, you go, what? Let's just give Matt Stafford just one game off here to recuperate and whatever. I think that's a big deal, too, because, man, he played a couple games this year. It was unbelievable that he played with the injuries he was dealing with. But he's tough as hell and got one of the greatest arms we've ever seen in the NFL. I'm not saying Ty Simpson's arm is Matthew Stafford's, but it's not far behind, that's for sure.
1: Right, and you like to fit in L.A. with McVay. That's interesting.
2: I do.
1: Yeah. Really. Phil, we're very friendly with Mike Golick and his entire family. Did Mike Golick ever sack you? Do you remember playing against Mike Golick Sr.?
2: Oh, yeah, sure. Sure. Yeah, yeah. I mean – I don't remember him hitting me because those guys hitting me.
1: Because Reggie was doing all
0: Reggie White.
2: Yeah. Reggie White, Jerome Brown. You know, I mean, my God, their front seven was like, it was unbelievable.
1: And Golick does tell us that Reggie White would look over to him before the ball was snapped, and he would say, hey, Mike, do me a favor. Don't move or move backwards. And Mike would be like, why? And he's like, you get in my way. He loves that.
2: Oh my God. I tell you, I was working out one off season and right before the draft, we're a bunch of us and Parcells comes in and he looks, and we start talking about the draft just a little. He goes, Sims, our life is about ready to change. And I go, why? Well, why would it, what are you talking about? He goes, this, I think it was Detroit. Detroit's going to screw us in the draft. And the Eagles are going to get Jerome Brown. And I went, oh, is he as really as good as everybody says? He goes, hell, he might be better than Reggie. I went, this is going to be 2 ass whoopings I'm going to take this year. I won't even tell you the stories about my interactions with Reggie White. They were, I would say things, you know, he was a minister that I should never say to a minister, but I did.
1: Right. Well, it's football. So,
2: And of course,
1: we love you. We love you. We love your family. And it made my day that you had no idea Taylor was in the same room with you the entire evening watching the
2: draft.
1: That's
2: not true.
1: Perfect. I'm teasing.
2: I didn't want to get in trouble. We were hanging out.
1: All right, Phil. We'll talk to you soon. Thanks for doing this. Guys.
3: 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I'm Dan Beyer. 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Also moves happening in Major League Baseball. Monty, Major League Baseball has been crazy. How crazy has it been? 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
9: I-70 eastbound a slow, West Street to the south split. South side, I-465 eastbound of Man Road, a crash. Left lane's blocked. It's jammed up from I-70. From I-70 to I-74, 16 minutes. I-65 northbound stop-and-go traffic between Raymond Street and the south split with construction. I-465 to the south split, 7 minutes.
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25: The American League had a difficult time getting teams even above 500. We've got five now above 500 in the American League, while the National League Central has all teams not only above 500, but the Pirates are in last place with a winning percentage of 543. Oof. It's been a crazy year in Major League Baseball, 35 games in.
26: It really has been. In fact, the boyfriend, who's a Yankees fan, was like, man, the American League is so bad, the Yankees may actually get to the World Series again.
25: Right?
26: Because he's like, the Yankees aren't good, but the American League is so bad that Yankees may get there. So he was excited about that.
25: It's also been a crazy year in trying to decide what happens. I looked at this past week and saw the Dodgers playing the Marlins. I think the Marlins are a better team than they were in the past. Last year, they had a decent second half. Dodgers lost 2 of 3. Mm-hmm. Then they went to St. Louis facing a hot Cardinals team after a series in Pittsburgh. And they ended up dropping 2 of 3. Mm-hmm. And that, you know what that means? A strike in my Survivor League. And I am not alone in this Survivor League. Jason Stewart is in the league as well. It's a pool where you just have to have your team win half the games that they play that week. And you move on. You get 3 strikes and you're out. And everybody was pretty much out this past week because of what's been going on in the banks.
27: Like, the cool part about a baseball Survivor pool is that you do get those 3 strikes. So you could kind of almost count on most of your summer being filled with some kind of gambling interest. You just pick a winner. All they got to do is win 50% of their games. And so there's, what, 5 or 6 weeks into the MLB season, and most people have 2 strikes. Another like half the league are already out.
25: And we don't even play the first week, by the way. Like, we start yes. like the Monday after opening day on okay. that Thursday.
27: A complete bloodbath, though, yesterday. Because the Reds and the Mariners were the top 2 picks in the drafts, and I mean in the pool. So, like, what, like 40% of the pool had one of those two teams, and they both lost in Survivor on Sunday. And then this week, our pool, a little thing that they do, that kind of it's supposed to shed down. It's supposed to like trim down the amount of pools each year. We have to pick 2 winners this week, and both of them have to win 50% of their games. So we're looking at a pool like 6 weeks in that we're keeping down to like under 100, if not like 50 by the end of the week.
25: You had an Angels team that was facing the White Sox and Mets, and the Angels were doing all right. Mm-hmm. That would have been your pick. The Angels were swept by the White Sox in Chicago, and then they lost 2 of 3 to the worst team in baseball. So even if you think your team is good, they're probably not that good. And really the only bad team in baseball, awful team, has been the Mets, and then they go and take 2 of 3 from the Angels.
26: Can I just say, both of you are crazy? Both of you, instead of enjoying the summer and not dealing with something that's going to stress you like fantasy football does, you both decide, no, I like to live on the edge and want to be mad all day every day.
25: It's the lifeblood. It's the lifeblood of us. Like, we need it in our veins.
26: Yeah, you're both crazy.
27: Are you saying that hanging on every pitch of a Pirates-Reds game on May the 3rd is a bad way to spend my Sunday?
26: Yes, that's exactly what I'm saying. You cuckoo birds.
25: We had a game 7 in hockey starting an hour after our show. We had the Pistons and Magic going on yesterday. I had to tell Bo, can you put Guardians A's
26: on? Of course
25: on?
26: He did.
25: Yeah, because I needed. And the A's won.
26: Oh, good.
25: And we're done here, but we're still sticking around on Fox.
26: Crazy.
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4: I-70 eastbound a slow, West Street to the south split. South side, I-465 eastbound a Man Road, a crash. Left lane's blocked. It's jammed up from I-70. From I-70 to I-74, 16 minutes. I-65 northbound stop-and-go traffic between Raymond Street and the south split with construction. I-465 to the south split, 7 minutes.
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0: Here's what you need to know.
1: The Dallas Mavericks have hired Masai Ujiri as their new team president and alternate governor. The Orlando Magic fired head coach Jamal Mosley after 5 seasons. Detroit Pistons head coach J.B. Bickerstaff has signed a contract extension. ESPN reports Minnesota's Anthony Edwards is expected to play in Game 1 of the West semis tonight against San Antonio, barring a pregame setback. The Chicago Bulls just hired Atlanta Hawks senior vice president Bryson Graham as their new executive vice president of basketball operations. Baseball, Detroit Tigers ace Tarek Skubal will need arthroscopic surgery to remove loose bodies in his left elbow. Former longtime New York Yankees broadcaster John Sterling has passed away at the age of 87. In the NFL, the Green Bay Packers signed veteran quarterback Tyrod Taylor to back up Jordan Love and have released quarterback Desmond Ridder. I'm Isaac Lowenkron.
0: And gentlemen, it's Covino and Rich.
3: This is Seth Rogen on Covino and Rich. I've never heard of them before, but they seem very confident, and I feel as though they know what they're doing. So just tune in.
0: It's Covino and Rich, the worldwide leaders of nonsense.
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25: Hey, hey, welcome in. It's a Monday.
14: Monday.
25: They don't normally do that, but why not? We're here for the week. The guys are on vacation.
14: As I tweeted, mom and dad are on vacation. The kids will play. And then someone said, who's the mom? And I was like, obviously Steve Covino. Obviously Steve Covino.
25: You think so?
14: Yes.
25: I think it's Rich.
14: No, Rich is the dad. He's going to let them have ice cream at midnight. Covino's the one that's like, you go to bed right now.
25: Fair enough. Isaac Lowenkron is here at the news desk. Hello, Isaac.
1: Monty Dan.
25: Jason Stewart is here. As is.
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25: Iowa Sam.
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14: Yes, thank you, Spotty Boy.
25: We are set for the Western Conference semis and the Eastern Conference semifinals to start. It's the Sixers and Knicks coming up at 8 o'clock Eastern. Then at 9:30 Eastern time, it's the Timberwolves and San Antonio Spurs playing tonight, Monty.
14: Why is there an overlap, Dan? Why does the NBA hate its fans?
25: I don't know necessarily. I don't have an answer. This has to be an NBC sort of deal. Because, remember, they were the ones that had the regular season where the East Coast gets the 7 o'clock Eastern, Gesundheit, and the West Coast gets their own game. You don't get to see both games except on opening weekend. Yeah, did you know that? You never got to see on NBC here on the West Coast, the early East Coast game. The people on the East Coast saw the East Coast game, but if they wanted to watch the late West Coast game, they had to jump over to Peacock like we had to for the early game. So their game, they'd watch the NBA game, then they'd go into probably the nightly news. And for us here, it was 6 o'clock news into the night game on NBC. So that's what NBC has given us. It does. I would have to think it's an NBC thing because with those tips, 90 minutes apart, you're saying, well, what about the time zones? These Western Conference teams are all in the Central time zone. That's nothing new. Like, we've had games in Minnesota, we've had games in Memphis, Oklahoma City, San Antonio, Dallas, Houston. None of that is new. They're all in the Central time zone. But when we go to Wednesday, Monty, and the Knicks and Spurs are hosting their game twos, 7 o'clock Eastern time tip on ESPN, 9:30 Eastern time tip on ESPN. 2.5 hours in between. So it has to be an NBC thing.
14: I don't like any of the logical answers you just gave me.
25: Prime Video has it like ESPN does. They give you the
14: 2.5 hours.
25: Yes, correct. Yes. NBC tomorrow night, same thing. They'll be both on NBC. Cavs and Pistons will start at 7 Eastern. Lakers and Thunder will start at 8:30 Eastern time.
14: So NBC hates NBA fans. That's who it is, yes. That's what it is. That makes no sense. During the regular season, if this was a thing, fine. But it's the damn playoffs. This is the time where you should make exceptions to the rules, maybe, that you have had throughout the regular season.
25: This is my Monty. This is a network that has had a legacy.
14: I don't care.
25: Everyone was excited about the NBC coming back to the NBA. It is the reason I believe that NBA ratings are up and have been up and have been great numbers because of the NBC factor, because of them being put on primetime. This is a legacy network that you don't care about in doing what they're doing. So you know what I'm going to do? I'm just going to roll with it.
14: I just want to be able to watch the games. Is that asking for too much for a legacy network to just give me the opportunity to watch both games without having to flip back and forth or leave? Can you even do that because it's on Peacock?
25: The first game is on NBC. The second game is on the NBC Sports Network. Both will be on Peacock. But to think that you can just go last if you have DirecTV or cable.
14: You can't.
25: No, you can't.
14: That's what I'm saying. So why is it so difficult? I just want to watch both games.
25: Take it up with NBC.
14: I will.
25: Take it up with NBC. Maybe Isaac knows. Maybe Jason knows. Do we
2: the
25: have
2: reference?
25: Any? What's that?
2: The reference you just made?
25: No.
2: Oh.
25: The
2: reason. You're talking about the Howard Stern movie.
25: No, that was the reference.
2: It's a nice pull.
25: But on why there would be staggered games. I don't know. Maybe we should have figured this out in our pre-show meeting.
14: Maybe. Sorry. Sorry. Curveball.
25: It's all right. I tried to transition to legacy because you have been going off on legacies changing this past weekend because we've had the Rockets ousted on Friday night by the Lakers. You had the Celtics booted on Saturday by the 76ers. And then yesterday, James Harden and the Cavs pick up a big victory in Game 7 over the Raptors. Legacies at stake in these NBA playoffs.
14: Yeah, and some have gone upward and some have fallen so far off their cliff. And it's been an interesting playoffs so far because of that. Because we're still only entering the second round.
25: Here's the funny thing. Monty has two players. I know who they are. And I think there's one obvious person that triggered this topic. And I think it's obvious. However, I know who I'm dealing with. I think it's the other person that made you want to talk about this topic. I think the obvious person and has been talked about, and I've seen it on the screen, is Kevin Durant.
14: Yes.
25: But I think you wanted to talk about legacies because of Rudy Gobert.
14: I did. I think Rudy Gobert is more of the conversation that nobody is having. And it's mainly, I mean, maybe for me, it's because I've never thought Rudy Gobert was worth the 4 first round draft picks. I never thought he was the difference maker that other Defensive Player of the Year players are. I have thought that he is a liability in big moments for teams when they need him the most. He is a 7-footer. He should be more effective, and I've never thought he was. But this past series between Minnesota and Denver, notice I didn't say Timberwolves, Minnesota and Denver, I thought that Rudy Gobert actually was a difference maker in how Minnesota won that series. And you're not going to see it in the box score. It's just how he was affecting Denver's offense. He was not a liability. He wasn't taken out of the game because sometimes that happens. They would take him out because he was a liability on defense or just couldn't move. But he actually surprised me in this series. I was like, man, if this is the Rudy Gobert, okay, Minnesota, you can get further than I thought you could. Obviously, Anthony Edwards losing Dante DiVincenzo, that adds a lot to it as to how far Minnesota can get. But I was surprised at how Rudy Gobert handled this series against Denver.
25: Do you honestly think we will look at Rudy Gobert's career differently from what happened over the last 2 weeks?
14: I did. I will.
25: You will. So when everybody goes, Rudy Gobert was not worth those 4 first-round picks, you're going to say, hey, 2026 Western Conference first round, what he did against Nikola Jokic, the perennial MVP in the NBA, that's the Rudy Gobert that I know.
14: No, I think it's now I'm just curious what's going to happen next. Now I want to watch Minnesota. Now I'm more intrigued with Minnesota. And I think he's the reason I'm more intrigued. Even with Anthony Edwards being injured, I'm still wondering how far they're going to get. And I think he's going to be a factor. So let's see in a couple of weeks how far Minnesota gets. I think there's a chance that more people are going to be talking about Rudy Gobert.
25: Your threshold is different than mine because I just don't think that Rudy Gobert is a player to have a legacy to be quite honest. To
14: fair.
25: That, to
14: maybe
25: that,
14: that word
25: to
14: is
25: to that
14: not,
25: level yet. But yeah. It's because I think it's of the select few atop. Like, I don't know if, you know, I don't know if Julius Randle has a legacy. And I, you know, would consider him the second best player on Minnesota. I think Anthony Edwards will. I think Nikola Jokic will in that series. Maybe Jamal Murray, if we're just looking at, you know, mm-hmm. like the two teams that we're playing. But the legacies that I look at are, and the ones that were affected, honestly, this weekend, like, I think just, I don't even think that Kevin Durant's legacy was hurt as much as people want to talk about it. You're I think crazy. Jason Tatum and Jaylen Brown's legacy from what happened this past weekend took a turn. Because Tatum now being unavailable for a team in Game 7, and Celtics fans are like, why is Jason Tatum not available for this team? I think Jaylen Brown not making the shots that he could have made down this stretch with missing shot after shot in the final 5 minutes, that's telling me that for as great as Boston's regular season was, Jaylen Brown was not the man that he maybe wanted to be for the Celtics when they needed him the most. And that's when Jason Tatum was out in a game that you had to win to keep your season alive. So when I'm looking at legacy, does Jason Tatum miss Game 7, take a little bit of shine off the NBA title that he won in 2024? Yeah, a little bit for me. I understand the injury, you know, rushed back, but when his team needed him, he wasn't there. Is Jaylen Brown that guy now with the legacy? Well, Jaylen Brown seemed to be the guy who was in the MVP conversation throughout the year because of the absence of Jason Tatum. When they needed him the most, he couldn't hit the shots that he needed to. And they put him, unfortunately, on Joel Embiid at times and couldn't stop him there. It's not his fault. I think that's more of a Missoula thing, something you pointed out earlier today. But those are the legacies that I look at. Like, Rudy Gobert doesn't have a ring yet to really even be put in the conversation. But when I'm looking at legacies, Durant's not even my first go-to this past weekend. It's Tatum and Brown.
14: The fact that Rudy, I'm with you on maybe the word legacy not being exactly what I'm trying to say with Rudy Gobert, because you're right. But isn't it crazy to say that a man who has won 4 Defensive Player of the Year awards has no legacy? Like, isn't that crazy?
25: Yeah, I think that is his. I guess, like, if we're having the conversation, like, there's just no way that, like, a LeBron legacy and Rudy Gobert legacy mean the same thing.
14: And of course not.
25: Rudy Gobert is who he is, I guess, is my point. He's a 4-time Defensive Player of the Year. But I don't think that we are going to change, at least it didn't for me, and it did for you, on how I look at Rudy Gobert as a whole. I think it's a good series. I think it's a series that he probably should have had, or you would expect him to have. But I don't think that it's going to change anything on how we look at Rudy Gobert moving forward. Because I just think legacy is really with the top dogs. Like this Houston fallout, like Durant, yeah, it affects it for a lot of different reasons, on and off the court. I think that's a part of the legacy. That's a chapter in a book. When you look at Kevin Durant's career, you're going to say, oh, chapter 2026 was
14: awful.
25: Yeah, I had a bunch of burner accounts and then, you know, was hurt when my team needed me the most and I wasn't there.
14: Kevin Durant, what has happened to Kevin Durant needs to be studied, because he's by himself threw himself off the cliff. Nobody else. He by himself has ruined his own legacy. Nobody should want Kevin Durant. Like, if we're discussing, oh, where should Kevin Durant go? A team that doesn't think they can make it. Send him to the Wizards. Send everybody there. Knowing my luck, he's going to be a Clipper. That's how the cookie crumbles.
25: You don't think that we're going to look at Kevin Durant as maybe being the best basketball player in the game, like in the late 20-teens? Or do you think that, like, this, something like this would change like it did for me with Jason Tatum in 2024?
14: What Kevin Durant has done alone in this year, from the burner situation, from you playing how many games, 78, and then you bumped your knee, and then you just decided to no longer play in the series, that makes no sense to me. He, unfortunately, I think in a couple of years, like right now, it's like, to me, Kevin Durant is a walking bucket. That guy will score whatever he freaking feels like it. But everything else that comes with it is so bad that I think years from now, people will be like, oh, yeah, remember how good Kevin Durant was? Man, what an idiot to just throw it all away. And I'm just talking about this year. We could go into what has happened in his career, hopping from team to team, and there's always something wrong with the team. You have to start feeling like maybe he's the He's what's wrong with the team.
25: I think that's fair.
14: You know what I'm saying? Like, it's not just, it's just this year to add to all of the already bad parts of KD's career. Because it's not one thing. There's so many things we could talk about. I'm just so surprised that this year how he literally threw himself by himself over that cliff. With Rudy Gobert, yeah, maybe legacy is not the word, but that's crazy. A four-time MVP, a four-time defensive player of the year has no legacy. You're 100% right. Now I'm looking at him differently, and I want to see what Minnesota does. And if Minnesota does pull this off with Anthony Edwards being half there with his knees, no Dante DiVincenzo, we'll see what Julius Randle does. We'll see how this team comes together. But I am looking at Rudy Gobert as possibly the difference maker for Minnesota and how they end this year.
25: I think that's an interesting angle to it, because I look at like Andre Iguodala,
14: mm-hmm.
25: who had a nice career in the NBA and then goes to Golden State, ends up winning finals MVP amongst the star players. And now Andre Iguodala went up like four levels. Like, if Minnesota goes on a run and Rudy Gobert continues to play well and he's at least familiar with Victor Wembanyama, I mean, both being Frenchmen, if he has a good series here, maybe that's the sort of role it takes. Maybe it evolves more into what you're saying. Maybe we're looking back at that trade with less of a crooked eye and saying four first rounders for Rudy Gobert. I think all of that, I will give you that in that portion. I just don't think that the last 2 weeks changed anything, but could there be a path? Yeah, there could be. There could be that sort of route for him, considering Minnesota is also shorthanded and you need players to step up.
14: I like the way you put that, because I agree. Legacy is not the word, but maybe we're cracking that door open.
25: What about Embiid's legacy? How much has it changed just in this one series?
14: I think we're waiting. We can't say everything's changed just because they beat the Celtics in a game seven after, you know, his appendectomy. Did I say that right?
25: Yeah, that one.
14: I don't want to jump the gun. I don't want to jump the shark and say like everything has changed for Joel Embiid. But I do think all of us are kind of like, okay, Joel, all right, the process took a little long, but it seems like we were here.
25: We talked earlier today about Joel Embiid being this now player that you can root for.
14: Mm-hmm.
25: But I'm also not naive to think that there's no way Joel Embiid makes it from now until mid-June if the Sixers end up going on that run.
14: Right.
25: Like, and it's a crappy thing to say. I get it. But the reality of the situation is his body has been so fragile. In fact, we think he's hurt now because of what happened with Maxey, because of the hip being worked on. It is zero guarantee that Joel Embiid is going to be available for this team in every game that they play the rest of the way. They got through a Boston team that we hated the start of their starting lineup. We didn't like some of the decisions that Joe Mazzulla made, and I just talked about the absence of Tatum and Jaylen Brown's absence in making shots in the last 5 minutes. So while the Sixers advanced and came back from that 3-1 deficit, and they seem like a completely different team with a healthy Joel Embiid, it still is a 7-game series that they needed to win game 7 down to the last minute and had Boston go 1 of 12 from the floor in the final 5 minutes. So they're not perfect, but it could develop a story, and I think that Embiid legacy-wise would have the most to gain. And I joked yesterday, and you were here, when I said I can't imagine a world where we have James Harden and Joel Embiid playing in the Eastern Conference Finals, because that means somebody's going to the NBA Finals.
14: That's crazy.
25: And someone's legacy would be changed. Taking nothing away from the Pistons and Knicks, but that's where we are in a bracket, and it could actually happen. Is it going to happen? Probably not likely. Just like it's not likely that I think Joel Embiid stays healthy over these 6 weeks. But now his legacy is taking a turn because I feel he's someone you can root for.
14: Absolutely. The most games that he's played in his career in the regular season was 68 games a couple of years ago. So he played 38 during the regular season. What's the most he could possibly play right now? What, about 28? Not anymore, because the first round he missed a few, right?
25: Yeah, 21 games left.
14: 21 games left. So he would reach about that number. So, like, he could maybe make it. He could get through it.
25: Impossible.
14: Impossible, he says.
25: I don't wish injury on anyone. I just don't.
14: You're just being realistic.
25: These games are 2 and 3 times the intensity that you play in the regular season.
14: Fair.
25: So I also think that you're then 2 to 3 times maybe more prone to something happening for someone who's always injured. It may be unfair, but I just think that that's the reality that we live in, that they're going to be in a situation where if they continue to advance that Joel Embiid's not going to be there.
14: And he doesn't, and this is, I like this about him. He doesn't seem to want to protect himself. You know what I'm saying? Like, he'll dive for the ball. Knowing he just crashed with somebody, there was a, in this game, game seven against the Celtics, late in the game, they're pulling away from the Celtics, and there's kind of like a loose ball that he dives for. And I was like, what are you doing? You didn't need to dive for that. You got to protect yourself. So you make a point that he may, because he goes for it. He goes for it. He doesn't protect himself.
25: He broke 18 bones on that dive. No, I'm just kidding. Just kidding. But he is dealing with a hip issue, and he had the knee issue when Maxey fell into him in game seven. So again, something to watch. But if there is a legacy that changed, I think it's Tatum and Brown, and I think Embiid's can turn. Durant is whatever. And you're right. Like, he's the constant to all of the drama.
14: He's the constant everywhere he goes. If he would have just stayed with the Warriors, they probably would have won five more rings. But instead, he was offended that people said it was Steph's team. It is Steph's team.
25: Monsi's going to be chanting Rudy Gobert tonight as they take on the San Antonio Spurs.
14: Don't be saying crazy.
25: Hit her up at Monsi Bolaños. You can find me at Dan Beyer on Fox, Isaac Lohenkron, Jason Stewart, Iowa Sam here. All on this May the 4th. There will be some Star Wars conversations coming up in about 40 minutes or so. But coming up next, Monsi's got a problem with you. And I'm talking to you, the person that doesn't like the Savannah Bananas. It's next here on Covino and Rich on Fox Sports Radio. 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
19: 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Also, right now, streaming live on YouTube would like to see us. Monty's wearing black today for a funeral. Is it for the Celtics funeral?
6: Sure.
19: For the Magic? Jamal Mosley loses his job today.
6: All of that.
19: While J.B. Bickerstaff gets a contract extension. I don't mean to do all of Isaac Lohenkron's work, but he's at the news desk giving us the latest, and then we'll find out why Monty Bolaños loves the Savannah Bananas and hates those who don't. Isaac, take it away.
20: Well, I guess she hates me. Anyway.
6: What?
20: That's what we call a tease.
19: I don't think that's a tease. I think that's he's saying he's not a fan of the Savannah Bananas.
6: Yeah, no, he chose violence today.
20: Yes, I did.
19: All coming up
20: after
19: Isaac's updates.
20: Well, now that we've escalated the temperature a little bit, let's get to, indeed, Dan, a busy day, especially in the NBA. The Dallas Mavericks hiring Masai Ujiri as their new team president and alternate governor. The Orlando Magic firing head coach Jamal Mosley after five seasons. Pistons head coach J.B. Bickerstaff, meanwhile, got a contract extension. ESPN reported Minnesota's Anthony Edwards is expected to play in Game 1 of the West semis tonight against San

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3: I keep telling them not to say that. 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
1: Tibito and Rich here on Fox Sports Radio. She's Monty Bolaños. I'm Dan Beyer. On this May 4th, Jason Stewart, Iowa Sam, and Isaac Lohenkron hanging out on a Monday.
2: May the 4th be with you. 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
1: Spot has put a picture up on the YouTube channel of Monty and I in Star Wars gear. My teeth are as bright as the lightsabers. Like, it's like Ross-esque.
2: It's not as bad as Ross. No, it's not as bad as Ross, Geller.
1: It's Ross-esque.
2: Ross.
1: And it looks like you have man hands.
2: A little bit.
1: A little bit with the hand reaching
2: it's
1: out.
2: Fine.
1: I don't know.
3: Great job.
2: I have the power. I just feel like I have the power.
1: Isaac Lohenkron's got an update, and then we got to play Pony versus Phony on the other
2: tall
1: side.
2: In this one next week. That's the
1: like
2: other one.
1: 5'6" in that picture. What's going on, Isaac?
4: Move her up to the front row. You could be a middle blocker at your volleyball there.
2: Ready.
4: That's
2: ready.
4: Right. The Dallas Mavericks are also ready for something new because they've hired Masai Ujiri as their new team president and alternate governor. The Orlando Magic today fired head coach Jamal Mosley after 5 seasons, while Detroit Pistons head coach J.B. Bickerstaff signed a contract extension. ESPN reports Minnesota's Anthony Edwards is expected to play in Game 1 of the West semis tonight against San Antonio. The Chicago Bulls hired Atlanta Hawks senior vice president Bryson Graham as their new executive vice president of basketball operations. In the NFL, the Green Bay Packers signed veteran quarterback Tyrod Taylor to back up Jordan Love and released quarterback Desmond Ridder. Baseball right now, the Rockies and Mets scoreless in the top half of the 5th inning. No hits yet for the Mets. Anyway, the Tigers and Boston Red Sox are scoreless in the bottom half of the 2nd inning. Tigers ace Tarek Skubal needs arthroscopic surgery, meanwhile, to remove loose bodies in his left elbow. Former longtime New York Yankees broadcaster John Sterling's passed away at the age of 87. He called 5 Yankees World Series championships, including the three-peat in 2000 against the Mets.
5: And the 0-1 swung on, hit in the air to deep center. Bernie back, away back. He's there. He makes the catch. Ball game over. World Series over. Yankees win. The Yankees win. They've won their 3rd straight championship, 4th in the last 5 years, and 26th all-time. The most successful team in the history of professional sports.
4: Sterling also broadcast the New York Islanders of the NHL and the Atlanta Hawks in the NBA, even calling Larry Bird's career-best 60-point game in 1985.
6: Bird will try another jumper and hit it at the buzzer. Bird has 60 points. It is the greatest shooting exhibition I've ever seen in my life.
4: Dan and Monty, back to you.
1: All right. It sounded like John Sterling in the 96 World Series was using the same mic Lou Gehrig used on the day he considered himself the luckiest man alive. Again, how is that audio from 1996 sounding like it's from the 1800s? I mean, my goodness. It was. He played a 1972 clip of John Sterling. It sounded better than

0: the one from 1996. You ever seen an NFL game in a highlight and it's like 2003 and you're like, oh my
1: goodness. And it looks like it was 75 years ago?
0: Yes, yes.
1: Yeah. More recently, the sound of Nikola Jokic after they lost. I was like, how is there not better sound after the Denver Nuggets lose? I don't get it. Okay.
0: All right. This past weekend, the Kentucky Derby ended up happening. Monty did not pay any attention.
1: Not even a little
0: bit.
1: She's not
0: for the Kentucky Derby.
1: Nope.
0: That's not the point of today's game. Today's game is to decipher whether you can tell if this horse ran in the Kentucky Derby or not. And you will be facing Iowa Sam today in a game of Pony or Phony. Jason Stewart will be our resident scorekeeper here as he's in on the action. Monty and Sam, I will give you a name. You have to tell me if the horse ran in the Derby this past weekend as a pony, or is it a phony and made up?
1: Okay.
0: All right, ladies first, Sam, winner to five, win by two. If you both get to that point, we'll have a tiebreaker, all right?
2: Sounds good.
0: All right, what about So Happy, Monty? So Happy.
1: So Happy. They probably weren't so happy to be racing, but I'm going to say that's a pony.
0: That is a pony, yes. Finished ninth in the Kentucky Derby this past weekend. So 1 point, Jason Stewart. Mark it down for Monty Bolaños. Over to Iowa Sam. What about Renegade, Sam?
2: You know, I don't... That's too simple and just... I'm going to say no. Phony.
0: It was a pony. It was actually one of the favorites and finished second by a neck. By a neck to the eventual winner, which I can't mention here because it may come up as an option.
1: Ooh, okay.
0: It may come up as an option. We stay with Iowa Sam, so then you'll get the next two after that.
1: Sounds good.
0: All right. What about Appetizers? Appetizers. Is that a horse that ran on Saturday or is that a phony?
2: I'm going to say phony again.
0: That is correct. Appetizers were all that I had at Ryan Bershinger's going away party because I had to leave early. And as I was leaving, I heard someone say, I'm surprised he showed up at all. That's what someone said. I don't know if you guys caught that. It may have been Sam saying that.
2: That was not me.
0: I didn't know how to take that.
2: It wasn't me.
0: Or not, but I just had appetizers. Yeah. I had to go. I had a previous engagement.
2: I'm glad you showed up, Dan, and I drank the rest of your Mountain Dew. Oh.
1: Nice.
2: So and if you weren't there, I wouldn't have had that Mountain
0: Dew. And I had some cheese curds.
1: Nice.
2: We finished those two.
0: Jason Stewart, do we have a score update in Pony versus Pony or Phony?
3: I've got 1-1.
0: 1-1. All right, Monty, you've got the next two.
1: Dale.
0: All right. What about No Invitation?
1: No Invitation. That's not welcoming, so I'm going to say phony.
0: That is correct.
1: Yo!
0: I also received no invitation to go bowling with you and Sam.
1: You after didn't. I left you early. Didn't stay. You just
0: Jason,
1: said.
0: Jason, did you receive an invitation to go bowling?
3: I did.
1: Yes.
3: Yeah, I did.
0: I figured. Wow. I figured you
1: because
0: did.
1: Because he was there.
0: I figured.
1: He was there.
0: No one said, Dan, after your engagement, we may go bowling. That was happened. No invitation.
1: I didn't even see you. You were gone so fast.
0: But I was there.
1: I don't know.
0: Nope. 2-1. 2-1. All right, Monty. What about Summer Fun?
1: Summer Fun. Summer Fun. I feel like
0: Is that a pony or a phony?
1: It is a pony.
0: It is a phony.
1: No, it's not.
0: Summer Fun is the summer of Monty 2026. She has been talking about this summer so much. Like, this is, guys, we're just a few weeks away from the unofficial start of summer. 3 weeks from today. 2026, Summer of Monty, I believe. Do you have that look on the face because we've been here for 3 hours and 40 minutes?
1: Sure.
0: Or are you that annoyed with me harping on Summer of Monty?
1: Both.
0: Come on. You're not going to, it's not going to stop. This is the summer for Monty, by the way.
1: He's just a hater. He's just a hater.
0: Score update, Jason Stewart.
3: I got Monty 2 and Sam 1.
0: All right, Sam, what about litmus test?
2: Litmus test. Let me get back to my page here. There it is. I'm going to say litmus test is a real pony.
0: Sure was. Finished second to last in the Kentucky Derby this past weekend.
2: All right.
0: So litmus test pulls Sam... Even? Are we even?
3: 2-2, yeah.
0: All right. To Sam, what about Crazy Tease?
2: Crazy Tease. Sounds like it could be a horse name. I'm going to say it's a pony.
0: That's a phony. It's also your wardrobe. Everything is a crazy t-shirt from Iowa Sam. Today, it's the Star Wars Caitlin Clark hybrid.
2: Oh.
0: Tomorrow, it may be a shirt that looks like it says Coca-Cola, but it's a tire-changing place in Iowa City. Right? Right?
2: Like
0: it's
2: absolutely. Just, yes. Yeah. I thought you were talking about, like, teasing someone, so I wasn't even thinking about a t-shirt.
0: That's crazy.
2: A crazy tease.
0: Crazy
2: and I'm like, maybe Dan said, I'm going to tease the next segment.
0: And
2: it's going to be a
0: crazy
2: tease.
0: Down the
2: yeah, so I was off on that one.
0: All right, so volley back to Monty. You have an opportunity to take a 4-2 lead.
1: Let's
0: here
1: go.
0: If you get
1: right
0: these
1: here.
0: Two correct.
1: Dale.
0: Fire alarm.
1: Fire alarm? The fire alarm is not. That's not right. No, it's a phony.
0: That is correct. It's what we had during our pre-show meeting for 24 minutes today. Mm-hmm. Of a siren. For those of you that listen to Covino and Rich, you'll remember the fire alarm episode from last year that started 3 minutes into their show and did not stop for the next, again, 24 minutes.
1: Yeah, it was rough. It was rough times for 24 minutes.
0: Non-stop alarm. But everybody knows what to do in case of an emergency.
2: We do.
0: Sam may have to break glass. He's down 3-2, and Monty's still in control. Monty, are you ready for this?
1: I am.
0: Six speed.
1: Six speed seems like that could be a pony because, you know, I don't know how fast these ponies are going. Let's go for it. It's a pony.
0: It is.
1: That's
0: finished
1: right.
0: 13th in the Kentucky Derby. So up 4-2. We may have to finish this on the other side.
2: Let's do it.
0: Yes. Yes. 4-2 ball game right now. You got to get to 5 and win by 2.
1: Okay.
0: All right. Be sure to check out our YouTube channel where you can watch this game right now. 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I'm Dan in for Covino and Rich here on Fox Sports Radio. 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
28: The different color noises, white noise, brown noise, pink noise. Brown noise is deeper, has lower frequencies, it's got more bass, minimalizes that higher frequency. Mm-hmm. And I didn't really know this, but apparently you can liken some of these to sounds in nature. And apparently brown noise is more akin to like a river rapid or a heavy rainfall or thunder.
29: Because there's also white noise and pink noise, you think brown noise is just named after the color brown. Wrong. There was a scientist named Robert Brown from Scotland.
28: White noise is used, aside from just sleeping, a lot of times with like noise-canceling headphones and stuff, mm-hmm. masking other sounds.
29: Pink noise is a little different. It's kind of like the compromise between white noise and brown noise.
28: As far as which one is best for sleep, there have been some very middling studies over the years. But at Oxford in 2017, they said that they fell asleep 40% faster listening to white noise, but their overall sleep was about the same.
29: Okay.
28: There was a study in 2017 from Northwestern of 13 older adults, and they said pink noise provided deeper sleep overall and improved ability to recall words.
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3: Runaway. I have Monsi up 4-2. Can Sam catch her? Or
0: he can.
3: A...
0: He has.
2: Let's go.
0: You have two picks here. You can pull even.
2: All right.
0: If you can get these two correct.
2: Wait, the best I can hope for is a tie.
0: Well, it'll volley back to Monty then.
2: All right. Okay.
0: All right. Pavlovian.
2: Pavlovian. That's a real horse. That's a pony.
0: That is correct. Finished dead last. It was actually the horse that I picked.
1: Nice.
0: I just picked the number. I picked 16 and Pavlovian dead last on Saturday at the Kentucky Derby. That's what we're trying to find out here. Did these horses run in the Run for the Roses on Saturday, or are they just a made-up name by me? 4-3 now, Jason?
1: Yes.
0: Time to pull even, Iowa Sam.
2: All right.
0: Nine times.
2: Makes me think of Ferris Bueller's Day Off. I feel like, Dan, you made this up. I'm going to say phony.
0: That is correct. It was also how many goals were scored by the Avalanche last night. The game against the Wild. Way too many.
3: I thought you were going to say nine times you waited for an invite from Mossy to bowling.
1: Thank you for bringing that back up. Thank you so much, Jason.
0: I have been invited to a couple of things. A bowling party once, and then there was something in Orange County.
1: Yeah.
0: Yes.
1: So I invite.
0: That's about it. So twice. Even at four apiece. But Monty, if you get these right, you win.
1: Okay.
0: If you get these two correct.
1: Dale.
0: Island life.
1: I am going to say that is a phony, and you're going to say, no, island life is where Camino is right now.
0: You're correct in that it's a phony, but that's where Danny G and Rich are going to be. They're not in Jamaica. They're in Hawaii. So it's going to be island life, bruh.
1: There you go.
0: It's going to hang loose. 10. Both of them going to the islands. Not that I'm trying to out their vacations, but the funny part was they booked their vacations and neither of them knew that that's where the other was going.
1: Oh, how funny.
0: I don't know if they're going to the same exact island, but they'll be in Hawaii, bruh.
1: All right.
0: Like Leland would say. Finally, Monty.
1: Yes.
0: Further ado. For a win.
1: Further ado. Seems like a good name. I'm going to say for the win that it's a pony.
0: All right. For the win. Further ado. Did run in the Kentucky Derby this past weekend. Monty Bolaños, the winner. 11th is what further ado. Now, honestly, Iowa Sam kind of got screwed here because it's win by two up to five, like the back and forth nature of it.
1: Yeah. He also just had more mistakes than I did.
2: I did. Yeah. I got more wrong.
0: Could have pulled even on it, but you're right. You had one more correct than he did. So ultimately, Monty is the winner. So you don't have to watch the Kentucky Derby to win at the Kentucky Derby.
1: No, you don't. That's right.
0: Speaking of winners, who do we like tonight in the NBA playoffs? Jason Stewart as an overall series pick. Sixers, Knicks, Timberwolves, Spurs. Where are you riding on this Monday night?
3: I'm taking the dogs in each series. T-Wolves get a good plus money, and then the Sixers to overtake the Knicks.
0: And he bought interest. That's his words. His words, not mine. But I am wholeheartedly along with that.
1: Are you talking about tonight or just the series in general?
0: He had the series, but tonight, you think Anthony Edwards is going to make the difference?
1: No, I think Philly wins tonight, and I think San Antonio wins tonight.
0: Mm.
1: I think Philly continues with that momentum, and they go in and they're gonna win. And I think the Spurs, the first one, things are still, they're at home, they're excited. So give me the Spurs and Philly.
3: Who are the Spurs playing, Monster?
1: The Minnesota team.
0: 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I'm going with the Knicks tonight and the Timberwolves. I'm going to go the opposite of you.
1: Okay.
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33: A couple of second round openers in the NBA playoffs tonight. In an hour, the Knicks host Philadelphia. Then it's Minnesota at San Antonio. Anthony Edwards of Minnesota due to return this evening. He missed last week with a hyperextended knee. The Pistons gave coach J.B. Bickerstaff a contract extension. Orlando fired head coach Jamal Mosley. The Mavericks' new team president is Masai Ujiri, ex of Toronto. The Bulls' new executive VP, Bryson Graham from the Hawks. A couple of couple of second-round NHL playoff games tonight. Philadelphia's at Carolina, then an opener later with Anaheim at Vegas. The Green Bay Packers signed veteran quarterback Tyrod Taylor and cut quarterback Desmond Ridder. In Major League Baseball, Colorado's lost four in a row, and they're down 4-0 at home to the Mets. In the bottom of the sixth, just one hit for the Rockies. Tigers pitcher Tarek Skubal will have arthroscopic elbow surgery. I'm Steve DeSager.
2: One guy is happily divorced. One guy is happily married. One guy gets called daddy by his three beautiful daughters. One guy gets called daddy after a credit card approval. One guy won a state high school basketball championship. One guy only covered a state high school basketball championship. One guy's been inducted into three halls of fame. One guy has only mopped a hall. Does this seem weird to anybody else?
3: Crazy.
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14: Password.
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20: Wow, welcome in. With all that and that password, guess what? You now have full access to this very fine radio program for the next 3 hours.
21: Not two. Uh-uh. Thank
20: not
21: you.
20: Three.
21: Nope. Not four.
22: How many?
21: Not five.
22: Nah.
20: Thank you.
21: Not six.
22: How many? What else?
21: Not seven.
20: LeBron is.
21: And when I say that, I really believe it.
20: Is he counting the point spread against the Lakers? Because he has to go up to 15.5 to get there.
22: That's a good one.
23: It's too soon, bro.
20: I'm sorry.
22: Is it that big?
20: 15.5. Oh, that's unbelievable. No matter. Yes.
22: All right, I might. You know I ain't a gambler, man. I might have to put 10 on the Lakers. Rob G, what would 10 get me? My goodness. All right, maybe 100. I'm about to go 100.
20: Okay. Okay. No
21: hey,
20: matter
21: Rob,
20: how.
21: Sit on air.
20: No, no matter
21: let's
20: how.
21: Add it to the intro.
22: How you gonna start? We just started and you already saying stuff that'll get you fired.
24: Rob.
20: Okay.
22: We've been on the air 11 and a half seconds.
21: I had the over under 3.5 minutes.
20: Yes. No all matter right. 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
21: Wow.
20: And now, love.
21: We'll do it live.
20: On YouTube.
21: Do it live. I'll write it and we'll do it live.
20: That's
21: do
20: right.
21: It.
20: Thank you, Mr.
21: Read it.
20: Bill O'Reilly. Say my name.
21: Rob Parker.
20: Say his name.
21: Kelvin Washington.
20: And we are indeed the Odd Couple on a Magic City Monday. I didn't think about what day it is. Magic City Monday. And guess what? You'll need our phone number because we are, without question, the most listener-friendly national sports talk radio show on the planet.
21: Byer and Bolaños.
22: Shout out to them.
20: On the planet.
21: Rich and Covino.
22: Shout out to them.
20: On the planet.
21: Stugatz.
20: And
22: shout out to them.
21: What?
22: Ben Maller. You know what I'm saying? We finally got to meet him.
20: Okay.
22: In
20: on
22: Super
20: the
22: Bowl.
20: Planet. All right. Yeah, there you go. Thank you. Ben, at least... when people are awake. I mean, I'm sorry.
22: It's only time. Counts,
20: okay, man. Write it down. Commit it to memory. 877-99 on Fox. 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And if you hear feedback on the line, it's your own fault. It means only one thing.
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20: That's right. With all that said, always remember...
28: The Odd Couple was filmed in front of a live audience.
20: Sweetie Beanie.
22: Yay. Yay.
20: Yeah.
22: Yay.
20: That's right.
22: Yay.
20: Let's go. Big ooh, show. Yay. Let me welcome in my co-host. He is...
22: Kelvin.
21: Washington.
22: Come on, man. You know I'm feeling good. Beautiful Monday. Magic City Monday. Hopefully everybody's weekends was great. It was a great basketball over the weekend. 3 game 7s. My goodness. So the NBA has to be happy about that. The Pistons prevailed. So I'm good, man. You good?
20: Yes. I do want to welcome Rob G back. I think we should do that.
22: Yes, absolutely. Give it up for Rob G.
20: Rob
22: Alex,
20: G, welcome you back.
22: Welcome back, brother.
20: And
22: you
20: remember,
22: were missed.
20: Your family is here as well. I know you have your natural family, but after all these years, we're part of your family as well.
22: Absolutely.
20: So... our best wishes to
22: how long before I can roast him? Like about his haircut or his height or stuff like that?
20: I give him
22: a little time?
20: Yeah, give him a little more
22: right.
20: Window. And we I do want to say this, too. Condolences to the John Sterling family. Mm-hmm. The passing of the longtime Yankee play-by-play man on the radio, John Sterling, who passed at age 87. In honor of that, there's only one way of doing it.
22: Let me do it.
0: Ball game over. Yankees win. The Yankees win.
20: And we'll do more about John. What a original and... Even if you're not a Yankee fan or whatever, everybody's heard those.
22: You
20: calls.
22: Know,
20: am
22: I do
20: right?
22: it all the time yeah. over here, and I, you know, obviously, I'm not a Yankee fan, but
20: everybody knows who that John Sterling and his unique thing. So
22: I love
20: so,
22: that. Every city has their guy.
20: Yeah.
22: Ernie Harwell,
20: and you know what? I got to get to know Ernie Harwell in Detroit, and that was an honor of mine because he was just a great guy. Mm-hmm. Most of these guys are really, really good people.
22: Salt to the earth,
20: and the same thing. And we'll do more on John Sterling, but I got to know him. Personally, and what a great guy, and he'll be missed without question. All right, let's welcome in the Odd Couple crew. We wouldn't be able to do this fine radio program without him. Rob G is our producer.
1: Bud Mexican.
20: Yeah. Alex is our engineer.
3: Alex, you're a hidden talent.
20: Alex. And one more time.
3: Alex, you're a hidden talent.
20: There you go. I don't know. You still hidden? Yeah, okay.
4: For now.
20: I'm surprised you're still here, but
4: for now.
20: You know. Yes?
4: Yeah. For now.
20: Okay. Right. I'm just saying.
4: And talent thing's getting out there.
20: I'm just saying.
22: I'm trying to read into what that means.
20: What, is he still here?
22: Yeah, for now and stuff.
20: I don't know. I mean.
4: It's funny, I just can't see you.
22: I don't even see where he is.
4: I know where you're at.
22: Elijah has all these new lights on my face.
20: People are flying the coop, so I'm just going to make sure that he's still here. I just want to make sure you're still here.
22: Some people leave and come right back, though, so it's all good.
4: There's a lot of bird food over there.
20: There you go. All right. Steve DeSager is at the anchor desk.
5: Hey, Steve.
20: He'll keep us updated throughout the program. And of course.
5: Never heard of him.
20: Come on. Of course.
4: Who?
22: He's sitting right next to you.
20: Elijah.
5: Never heard of him.
20: Is our social media guru. Elijah, I don't know. It seems like you're wearing hats more often now than ever before. Am I misreading something or no? No? Am I right or wrong, Rob G? I don't remember you.
6: He said yes.
20: He is wearing hats more. And is it because you don't want to pay for a haircut, or is there something?
22: Well, first of
20: ulterior?
22: All, he's off camera, so why are you calling that man out right now?
20: No, but I see him.
22: The haircut struggle bus.
20: He got a hat all the time now. You don't remember him wearing a hat all the time, do you?
22: No, but then you just.
20: I'm not mad.
22: Listen.
20: I wore my Tokyo Giants hat.
22: That's pretty dope. You know I like that. These all these vacations, you know they cost, right? So he's sacrificing. He's like, dang, no haircut, but the family's happy on these trips. I made her happy. I get it, Elijah.
20: All right, Elijah.
6: And the hat he's wearing is a sponsor of ours. So he's like, if I wear this, they're going to give me another $50. So
22: this M Drive or something?
20: Is that M Drive?
6: No, it's Travis Matthew. Remember that?
20: Oh, yeah. Very nice. All right. And don't forget.
22: I'm mad at them, though. Because they got to tease me and got me fall in love with their stuff, and they don't want to give me nothing else.
20: That's it. Enough already. All right. Don't forget also the YouTube channel. You can watch the show live on YouTube every night. Just search Odd Couple FSR on YouTube. Again, just search Odd Couple FSR and subscribe. There you go. So much stuff. Rob G, the Boston Celtics, game 7. Couple issues, but, of course, Jaylen Brown highlighted.
6: Yeah, we had a few game 7s over the weekend, and this one was on Saturday, so we expected this one we get to later in the show. It's not a big deal. We're two game 7s removed from that. But Jaylen Brown had to get on Twitch on Sunday night and made some comments about what went wrong for Boston during that series, and it got everybody up in roar. Take a listen.
7: What are y'all talking about? They clearly had an agenda. They clearly had on a red board. If Jaylen does this move, call an offensive foul on him every time. I don't know if it's because I pissed the refs off. I've been critical about him. And I called them out a bunch of times. They were like, you know what? I got you in the playoffs. Watch this. And that's exactly what they did. And when you're in the middle of the series, you know, I don't got time to say that because that's a distraction. I'm trying to focus. But now that's over, I've been doing that all regular season. Everybody's been doing it all regular season. You're going to call that on me every time. Y'all don't see it like it's an agenda. It's clearly an agenda. Look at the same move.
20: Okay. It could all be true, but it comes out as sour grapes when you blow a 3-1 lead. And we can talk about the Celtics all we want, and the same thing comes up. They live by the three. Mm-hmm. They die by the three, right? When they lost to the Knicks last year, what happened? They missed 75 out of 100 threes. They go up 3-1. They shoot 28% in the last three games. And guess what? You get knocked out.
22: Yep.
20: So you can talk about all you want. It just sounds bad. Jaylen Brown had a great year. An absolutely great year. So let me tell you, So they allowed you to do whatever you wanted, and now they want to punish you because they have an agenda against you at somehow, and now all of a sudden that's the reason you lost. How was it that maybe it was Tatum, right,
1: mm-hmm.
20: not being there, which is a big blow. Nobody's going to poo-poo that or right. act like it's not. And then the idea that this team has lived and died by the three. I'm sorry. I can't get with it.
22: Man, absolutely not. You took it nicely on them, to be honest with you. I'm beyond disappointed in Jaylen Brown. First of all, go to Cancun first. 1, 2, 3, Cancun. Go take the break. Go relax. Get your mind off it because
20: the only
22: you
20: problem
22: just mentioned
20: is Vrabel and Russini's on the boat. They're so the there boat might right not now. Be any room. Did you see?
22: Yeah, and then they might have been taking Spirit, so there might not be no
20: but
22: flights
20: did you,
22: right now.
20: That was something for inside the NBA. Did you see it?
22: Oh, they put them on the Gone Fishing joint. Yeah,
20: they put them on the boat.
22: Well, that show doesn't shy away from it.
20: No, but that's so anti-ESPN. Yeah. Remember, they're not on TNT anymore.
22: Well, they told
20: anymore.
22: Them, if we're going to do it, let us do us.
20: I was shocked.
22: Now, you know, Ernie might have been like, come on, y'all. Now, come on now. But this is my issue with Jaylen. First of all, you just lost. You got to have some grace. You got to show some love to the Sixers, or you don't have to say anything. You can just go, like I said, 1, 2, 3, Cancun it, relax, get on a floaty in the ocean or in a pool, relax, drink a Mai Tai or something, and stop talking about it because it only makes you look bad. Also, here's what I don't like. What he doesn't take account for is the fact that this team has won a championship before, and they were supposed to have the championship pedigree. The Sixers are the ones that we say they're going to panic, they're going to freak out, and B can't win a game 7. This is supposed to be the case, right? He's coming off of an injury. And yet it was the Celtics who looked like they'd never been there before. You know what they did when they were down 1 point, Rob? 1 point with 3 minutes left in the game. They shot 7 to 8 more threes. Three after three after three. You're down a single point. Joe Mazzulla, you know what you can do? It's called adjust. Make an adjustment. Switch things up. Get somebody on the block. Have somebody draw a foul. Have somebody come off a curl like, you know, Rip Hamilton used to do and get an elbow shot. And the fact of the matter is they did the same old thing that they did last year, shoot all these threes in crunch time when it mattered most, no variety, no mixing it up, and they lost. You live by the three, you die by the three, and you know what they say, the definition of insanity, right? Doing the same thing over, expecting different results. And that's what they did. They did the exact same thing over. You can't shoot 129 threes, Rob, in three games and only make 36. Dare I also say, when you look at the roster, there, let's call it out. Let's call it what it is, Rob. Sam Hauser, you go with guys like you're playing Garza, you're playing Shireman, you're playing.
20: Well, none of that. I mean, it doesn't matter.
22: No, here's where I'm going, though.
20: Okay,
22: their roster is built to only do that. And that's the issue I have with the Celtics as a whole.
20: But it's worked for them, and I'm just saying that's who they are.
22: Right.
20: And when they're not falling, you're going
22: well,
20: to
22: Well, dang
20: lose.
22: It, Rob. The luck of the Irish ran out.
20: Okay.
22: And I'm okay with that. Mix I'm it up, saying. And I'm glad I saw.
20: But they're not going to do that. I'm,
22: but why
20: I'm with
22: they?
20: You.
22: Why can't
20: I'm
22: they?
20: With you. That's not what
22: if
20: they
22: you
20: do.
22: You look at what we
20: that's
22: saw
20: not
22: over
20: what
22: the
20: they
22: week.
20: Do.
22: I hear you.
20: I hear you. What you're
22: but
20: saying.
22: But that's 2 years in a row
20: but
22: now.
20: But what you're saying makes logical sense. You're down by
22: how dare
20: one.
22: I be logical,
20: you
22: Rob?
20: Don't need threes, right? They don't want. They're not hearing you. This is who we are. This is what we do. If they don't go down, we got to live with it. And they got to live with it. So, but live with it without the excuses. That's all I'm saying.
22: And I agree with that. And don't make the excuses of the refs when, and first of all, Jaylen Brown, you are a very good player, an MVP candidate type season this year, for sure.
20: He played great.
22: But the idea that they're just seeking him out is kind of crazy.
20: Right.
22: The idea that they're just like singularly going for Jaylen Brown, but not putting any of it on the fact, again, that they weren't able to adjust, they weren't able to get easier shots, they weren't able to settle the team down. That's the stuff I need you to look. I need you to look at your coach. Are we going to mix it up? Are we going to adjust? That's what makes great coaching. If for them to go just, well, this is what we do, game 5. This is just what we do, game 6. This is what we do, game 7. This is just what we do. I think that's a disservice to your team and a disservice to your fan base. And I understand that's how you got there, but it's all right to adjust. It's all right to go into halftime and mix some things up. You can't be down 1 point and jack up nothing but threes and be like, it was the refs fault. Are you kidding me right now?
20: I just can't buy it. And I just, it's a shame, to be honest.
22: I'm glad they're out because I'm glad that style of basketball has lost 2 years in a row for them because I'm sick of it. You saw what the Cavs did. Jared Allen went nuts. He had a double-double, like 14 and 10 in the third quarter. Dominant down low. Jalen Duren finally showed up, 15 and 15 down low. Embiid dominating them inside, outside. I'm glad inside, outside presence showed up to remind people, God forbid you have it. God forbid you bang down low a little bit. God forbid you play tough and get some offensive rebounds and put some buckets back up. My gosh. So I was glad to see the luck of the Irish ran out. As you like to say, NBC, you later. Get them C's out of here, Rob. Get them Celtics out of here.
20: The C's.
22: Pack them up.
20: The C's got B's. Got beat. The C's.
22: I was happy to see that, man. I was just, because I'm just like, what? I was watching the game. Like, what am I watching, Rob? Like, it became comical because you and I talked about it. This has been their Achilles heel for now 2-3 years.
20: This is what they're going to do. They won a championship that way, and they're just going to keep doing it. It's ridiculous. Did you have a problem with Jaylen Brown's comments last night? Was it the refs or all those missed threes that ended Boston's season? We want to hear from you. 877-99 on Fox. 877-996-6369 on this Magic City Monday. Rob Parker.
22: Oh!
20: 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Stick and stay.
4: Especially if you still have faith in Jaylen Brown in the U.S. of A.
20: Hey, let me ask you something.
22: What's that?
20: Once you hit 40, you know, you're way on your way.
22: I'm just saying, that's right. Put my business out there.
20: Did your energy just drop?
22: That's facts. It did. And it's not like I'm doing anything different. You still work out. I'm still trying to eat healthy. You know, doing all the right things.
20: Exactly, but taking a look at you, the weight sticks around a little bit more, doesn't it?
22: Yeah, that wasn't in the script.
20: Oh, I'm sorry.
22: Don't be ad-libbing this. And that's the frustrating part, though. It is sticking around, and I feel like it shouldn't be, Rob.
20: Right, but that's not a discipline problem. I'm here to tell you.
22: No, it's not. It's biology.
20: Your body changes.
22: But that doesn't mean you have to accept it, though.
20: That's why we started looking into M-Drive. You know, I'm trying to lose a couple LBs, too.
22: Yeah, I'm trying to get right for the summer. It's built specifically for men
20: you
22: over
20: mean
22: 40.
20: NABJ or the summer?
22: That's the only thing that matters. NABJ in August, 1,000%.
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22: What's that?
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0: 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Rob Parker, Kelvin Washington on a Magic City Monday.
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0: On the way, Kurt Heelan.
2: I hit it so good today. Right. It was fun.
0: Thank you. Appreciate it, Tiger. NBCSports.com lead NBA writer on the way. And if you miss any of today's show, don't worry. 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Just search the Odd Couple wherever you get your podcast. 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And again, just search the Odd Couple wherever you get your podcast. And you'll find today's full show and a best of version right after we get off the show. All right, Jaylen Brown, Celtics, they lose in 7. Rob and I don't agree on much, but we both agree it wasn't just the refs. It was the bad offense, the bad decision-making, and shooting all those daggone threes. And like you said, it's just a bad look complaining the next day. Or that later that day, I should say, whatever it was.
3: Look at this. This is ridiculous.
0: Who just said it? Was that Judge?
3: That's ridiculous.
0: Well, he got to do it all in honor of the...
3: All rise.
4: Here comes the judge.
3: There you go. How'd you know that? That's his line.
4: A judgian blast.
3: That's his line.
0: Yeah. Well, he being Alex, works with you. And we know...
5: He squares, throws to first, in time. Ball game over. Yankees win. The... Yankees win.
0: There you have it. All right. Aaron Judge. Only Aaron Judge can do that. Because you
4: know, you
0: Rob
4: tissue?
0: G.
3: I do.
0: Rob G, you know good and well.
3: You got a tissue for me.
0: If I sat up here and did that, like, oh, Carpenter for the Tigers, you would lose so much. Come on, we're doing a show.
3: We're doing a show.
0: We're professionals.
3: Don't do play-by-play.
0: Look at Aaron Judge. You stop everything. That could have been a heartfelt situation.
3: No, I'm just saying.
0: You know what I just really want to say, Rob? Oh, Aaron Judge!
3: And they like,
4: no, you know, I'm really going to miss Stir. Oh, God!
0: Rob, I really got something to say. Alex, you turn the music off. Just, it's going to be hard for me to get off my chest. I just,
4: Is that Aaron?
0: No, I'm sorry. This is ridiculous.
4: Oh, it's
0: He's
4: Cody.
0: Incredible. I never seen nothing like it. No, it wasn't back-to-back home run.
4: It was just an MLB brunt.
3: Okay,
4: no big deal.
3: All right, can we get to Scott?
0: No, that's what we want to know. Hey, Scott, save the show.
3: Scott, you're on the Odd Couple Fox Sports Radio. What's up, Scott?
6: Man, what a time to be a Sixers fan. I mean, we haven't beat these guys since what? Moby Dick was a guff.
3: There you go, Scott. My man. My man.
6: Nah, but I actually like Jaylen Brown, you know, doing the little twist thing. I mean, he brought up some instances where you made mistakes and stuff like that. And, I mean, every player is going to complain about the refs from time to time. So, I mean, I don't really.
3: Yeah, but know, after losing, it just sounds like sour grapes.
0: I hear you,
3: Scott.
0: Yeah,
6: I understand that.
3: I'm not saying that you can't complain or whatever. But to do it right after you lose, it just doesn't sound right.
0: It doesn't give credit. And I'm sure Scott will say he did give credit. I'm sure Jaylen Brown's a very well thought out guy. But my point is, it takes away from the fact that the Sixers came all the way back from 3-1 and B showed up and played hurt. Normally, well, he too hurt. He showed up and he played.
3: Scott, I don't remember him talking about his hair dye getting in guys' eyes on the. I'm just saying.
0: He did. He said,
3: hey, yeah.
0: He said, hey, LeBron, don't you got a guy? He said, LeBron, don't you got a guy? Just send him to Turkey.
7: Who, me?
0: You know that's where everybody going. They just flying to Turkey.
3: Is that what it is?
0: Anytime you see flights to Turkey of a 200-person passenger flight, it's like 190 of them bald-head dudes.
3: Going to Turkey.
0: Seriously, look it up.
3: All right. Hey, Trucker Don in Boston, you're on the Odd Couple Fox Sports Radio.
0: Two.
3: Where are you, Trucker Don?
8: I'm in Iowa, heading up to Wisconsin, and then down to Texas.
3: Wow. Man, you just put in so many miles.
8: Yeah, 350,000 miles in the last 2 years, guys.
3: Unbelievable.
0: I thought you were talking about the ladies. You know how he is. You're talking about truck driving. Okay.
3: Exactly.
0: You know how he is.
9: Holy cow.
8: See, Kelvin comes out, corrupts me, and then you guys yell, you know, I love it.
0: I'm like a therapist using it against you.
3: Well, apparently Don's knocking down the threes. It's just his team. Yep. I'm just saying.
8: Last one's only twins, remember?
3: Oh, that's right.
8: Knocking down the twos. But,
0: you got some tens in there,
8: no,
0: too.
8: No, guys, I did have to come in and call in because a lot of guys don't know I'm from Boston. So, you know, there's that. And I was impressed with the Celtics season. All season long, they did great. JB was phenomenal.
3: 100%. We talked about it. Agreed. We gave credit. Yep.
8: I know you did. You know I listen every word you guys put out because I'm always driving, and I love the company you guys keep me on the road. So,
3: appreciate it.
8: I appreciate you guys. But I actually predicted this loss, and I hate to say that because I love my Celtics. I got an uncle that used to play on the practice squad against the Celtics back in Boston in the 50s.
0: Oh, wow.
8: That's, yeah, I bleed Celtics green. I love them to death and was completely proud of their season, except for the way they went out.
3: Nope.
8: You don't take a 3-1 lead and then drop off the face of the earth. You know, they changed up their gameplay. I was really, really surprised. I knew when they lost Porzingis and a couple other pieces last year that they weren't competing this year, and they did anyway. So, you know, we have no complaints. JB, he's a class act. He'll probably come out and, you know, straighten out what he said. Were the refs to blame for the loss? Hell no.
3: No way.
8: You know, no way, no how. And I just think that the Celtics are going to come out strong. They'll pick up another piece. They need another good big man that can, you know, put in a three also. But they lived by the three and they died by the three this year.
0: They did
8: and
0: die.
8: That's the way they got to live.
0: No doubt.
3: Thank you, Don, man.
0: Appreciate you. Safe travels. Appreciate it as always. All right. Yeah, I like realistic. He's a realistic fan.
3: When Don comes to town, I always feel like there's probably, you know, a warning out for the towns that he's showing up. Hide the women and children. You know what I mean?
0: Like, so in other words, you two, you guys.

0: The Bulls' new executive VP, Bryson Graham from the Hawks. Two NHL playoff second-round games. The Flyers were out to a 2-0 lead in the first 5 minutes. Now lead 2-1 at Carolina mid-first period. By the way, Hurricanes are trailing in a game for the first time in over 600 minutes of game action, dating back almost a full month. Coming up in a couple hours, Vegas hosts a game one of a second-rounder against Anaheim. The Packers signed veteran quarterback Tyrod Taylor. News from baseball, Tigers star pitcher Tarek Skubal will have arthroscopic elbow surgery. He might miss a couple months or more. He'll be a free agent after this year. Skubal has won the last two Cy Young Awards in the AL. As for on the field, it's top of the sixth at Detroit. Tigers and Red Sox are scoreless. Boston, by the way, with a record of 13-21, already 10 games out in the division. The Yankees had the best record in the American League, 23-11. Yankees are hosting a Baltimore team that has lost four in a row. Aaron Judge with a two-run homer in the first. Yanks up 2-0, end of one. Former Yankees announcer John Sterling died at the age of 87. He broadcast over 5,000 consecutive games through 2019. And among the late contests, it'll be Seattle hosting Atlanta tonight. Cal Raleigh of the Mariners still out with right side tightness. Back to you.
1: All right, Steve, thank you. iCouple, Rob Parker, Kelvin Washington on a Magic City Monday. We got Tyrek Play of the Day, Shekel City on the wave right now. We are joined by Kurt Heelan, NBCSports.com, lead NBA writer, basketball talk on X. Kurt, what's up, man?
2: What's happening?
3: Hey, man, I'm doing well. This is the fun time of year. Now we get to, we got some good games coming up. So
1: yeah, we do. We had some good games over the weekend, too. A few game sevens. Which one for you maybe stood out, or one that maybe a team that lost that you're most disappointed? Is it the Celtics? Could it be the Orlando Magic or the Raptors? Got to be the Celtics.
3: Yeah, it's got to be the Celtics. I'm like, disappointed in the Magic is like a year-long thing. That's not new.
1: Right.
3: So a multi-year thing, maybe. Look, credit to the 76ers who, like, you guys probably said this on air. Lord knows I've said this, like, all year long since before the season tipped off. We're like, you know, if they ever get everybody healthy, right? Like, if it all comes together, like, they can click. But nobody believes that's going to happen. And it did at just the wrong time for Boston. But that was still a disappointing exit. And that seventh game was, like, the starting lineup? Like, it smacked of desperation, didn't it?
1: Like, yeah, you're just like, I said that today, too.
3: Yeah, yeah. It's, hey, I need to shake things up a little. I don't have Tatum, which is an issue. But, like, they've had reliable bench guys. I mean, he went away from Pritchard. Or, I mean, I don't know. Maybe he didn't want to start Pritchard. But, like, Pritchard has been amazing for them all year and started too many games to be sixth man of the year again. And Kata, for all his flaws, is a solid NBA big man. And, like, to go to Garza, Garza's a reserve for a reason. He just, like, he's really improved his game over the years. I don't want to, like, knock him too much, but, like, that's not the spot for him, especially having to defend Embiid. Like, it just, the whole thing was a mess. It put him behind, and they never were able to catch up.
2: It was a close 1-point game with about 3 minutes to go, Kurt. It's just the same old with the Celtics. They're in love with the three. They won the championship with the three. Last year, they missed 75 out of 100 to the Knicks. They were leading in every single game, and they blew it. When you play like that and you don't make it, this is what happens. I mean, they could have won that game. They didn't have to go for threes at the end. What were they doing? It's called coaching. The threes aren't going down. Kurt, why don't you go and set up a play in the paint or mid-range jumper or try to draw a foul? Like, what is wrong with that?
3: That's a really good question. And I think, by the way, that's something that missing Tatum hurt with. Like he is one guy who could get in and just do that.
2: Right.
3: But I think it's something that Missoula and Boston need to step back and address. Because, like,
1: I agree.
3: It's a couple years now where you're like, hey, by the way, great regular season system most of the time.
2: Yes.
3: But now it's let you down in the playoffs because there's too much variance. There's too much risk that you have one of these games. And Philadelphia, less in game seven, but frankly in five and six, did a really good job of just chasing them off the line, contesting things, not giving them the easy looks. When you get into the playoffs against good teams, you've got to have

0: got to have more than the fastball, guys. Like, what's your off speed? What's your curveball? Right? Like, you've got to be able to get buckets multiple ways. And they both didn't. And then they were 0 for 9 in the last 3 minutes of that game, or basically last 3 minutes of that game from three. And it's just, you can't win that way.
1: You can't shoot 9 threes.
2: You just can't.
1: Not like you're down 15.
2: You weren't down 15. You were down 1 with 3 minutes to go.
1: This is crazy.
2: Come on now. Let's go to the Cavs. I want to go there. They get a game 7. And, you know, where are they? Where do they fit in to you? Because that was big. You know, I'm sure there were a lot of people thinking, oh, they're going to choke it down to Toronto, you know, not win. But they got the job done.
0: They did, but against, with all due respect, against a team they should have beaten a lot quicker talent-wise, right? Like, so I enjoy a good Jared Allen game. He was fantastic.
1: He was.
0: In that
2: it's good
0: game.
2: To
1: he
2: see
1: was.
2: That.
1: He
2: yeah.
1: was.
0: Yeah. And I, you know, I just always liked him. I like watching him play. But this is, once again, a team that, frankly, yeah, they advance. And they might even advance past the next round against Detroit, who's got its flaws too. But they still don't feel like a team anywhere close to living up to their talent. And by the way, I don't think they or Detroit are playing anywhere near the level of New York or Philadelphia right now.
2: Well, like, let's go to the Pistons and their series. And a lot of people, you know, obviously they came back from 3-1. Probably a lot of people say they shouldn't have been down 3-1 being a number one seed, and we did see flaws. What do you take away from that series? Wagner didn't play the last three games, and they had the fortunate situation where, what did they miss, 27 shots in a row?
1: It was,
2: or 20, yeah, you know what I mean.
1: One of 27 or 23, or whatever it was.
2: Whatever it was, but you know what I'm saying. Where are you on the Pistons in that series?
0: Again, I think that this is a real learning curve for them. They intentionally, look, they had more than enough chances at the, this is kind of like Houston, more than enough chances to go out and, hey, we could use a secondary shot creator. We need more shooting. We need this. And they didn't.
2: And they didn't do it.
0: And then you get in the playoffs and you're like, wow, we really could have used a secondary shot creator. We could have used whatever. Yeah. So shockingly, it didn't work out. But I think that it really kind of exposed what we all understood were the flaws with them. And it's something that they really have to address this offseason. You know, they can do this, especially since they won a round. They can get away with what Oklahoma City did a few years ago, where, like, they didn't go get a big man or anybody at the deadline because they wanted to see what their guys could do. Then they realized what would happen, and they went out and got Hartenstein that summer. They went out and got Caruso, and they bolstered it. Theoretically, Detroit's in that kind of place. It's not going to necessarily be as easy, but they need more. They have to go find those guys. They need to find, frankly, what they could really use is a shot-creating spacing four who can, you know, play a little defense, but, like, they can't get Lowry Markkanen anymore out of Utah, but, like, that kind of guy would be great for them.
1: Yeah, Naz Reid type guy.
0: Hey, yeah, exactly. Yeah. Somebody out there like that.
1: Kurt Heelan on with the Odd Couple, Rob and Kelvin. One more for me real quick. I want to go to the Western Conference. Really hadn't hit that one. We got today coming up in a little bit. Spurs favored big, 10.5 over the Timberwolves, but Anthony Edwards expected to play. We don't know exactly how much, if he'll start, if he'll play a lot. But what do you expect from that series where a Timberwolves team is feisty that says, hey, don't count us out?
0: Yeah, this team showed a lot of grit in that last series too, right? Doing it without Edwards, without DiVincenzo. This is a team that, like you said, they've been to the Western Conference Finals 2 years in a row.
1: Yep.
0: They've got real depth, and they're one of the teams that can be physical. And the reason they give Denver so much trouble, they can match that physicality. They can do that again with San Antonio. They can put Gobert's not going to cover, like, he's not going to cover Wemby straight up, or not a lot anyway. You're going to see other guys get their shot on him and at different points. But they've just got to be physical with him all game long. Just lean on him, try to wear him down a little and see if that helps. I think the problem they run into is that, especially without DiVincenzo, what they're going to get from Edwards, I'm just worried that they don't have enough shooting to really, I'm not sure they're going to be able to score enough to hang with them, especially with the depth San Antonio has. But Edwards being back makes that a series to me. Like, if this goes 7, I'm not shocked.
1: Yeah, I think they have a fight to grit that I think people are going to be, you know, surprised, or at least it'll show up. Hey, we got to do it here. We got to end it here. Appreciate you, Kurt. Thank you so much.
2: Thank you.
0: Hey, anytime, guys. Take care.
2: Hey, right. Kurt, NBC you later.
1: Kurt.
2: Thank you, Kurt.
1: Come on,
2: thank
1: Kurt. You. You weren't supposed to laugh at
3: that. Bye, Felicia.
1: All right, good stuff. Thank you, Kurt. On the way, Tyrac play of the day, plus Shekel City. We'll see what Rob's got cooked up for us. It's the Odd Couple on a Magic City Monday, Fox Sports Radio.
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4: 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Hit that thumbs up icon and the comments are live. 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
2: Let me ask you something. 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
1: 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You're still trying to eat right.
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19: 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Next Saturday at 8 p.m. Eastern on Netflix, the fight special Ronda Rousey versus Gina Carano. Next Tuesday on Disney Plus and Hulu, the second season premiere of Tucci in Italy. And at 9 p.m. Eastern, the one-off special The Punisher, One Last Kill. Next Friday on Hulu, the stand-up special Lisa and Walter, It Was an Accident, as well as the second season launch of Rivals, starring David Tennant and Alex Hassel. Next Wednesday on Amazon Prime Video, the season 3 premiere and finale of Good Omens in a 90-minute movie starring Michael Sheen and David Tennant, as well as the launch of the romantic comedy Off Campus. And next Friday over on Paramount Plus, the start of another Yellowstone spinoff, Dutton Ranch, as well as season 5 of Couples Therapy on Paramount Plus with Showtime.
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0: Fox Sports Radio. Odd Couple, Rob Parker. Kelvin Washington on a Magic City Money. Oh! Shout out to Kurt Heelan. Just joined us moments ago. Rob G. We'll get that up on the pod here at some point. Still a whole lot left in the show. That's right. Got to get to the Pistons Magic. We got to get you ready for the matchups happening today, the games that are happening today. We got Gary Washburn going to join us. Last hour, we'll talk about the what happened in Boston with the Celtics and the 76ers matchup. So a lot to get you on this Magic City Monday. Right now, it's time for your Tire Rack Play of the Day.
1: Tyson left of the lane, hits the brakes, and now he'll float. No. Allen with the follow, popped it home. Jared Allen went right to the rim and knocked it back in. He's got a double-double.
0: He was balling out of control, man. 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
0: How you
3: do? Not good. A bad night all around on Friday.
0: All right. I know you had the Rockets keeping it close with the Lakers.
3: 0-3.
4: Hello, darkness.
3: 122-94 total.
0: That's what the Celtics, what they shot. 92 out of 100.
3: Yeah, I know, something like that. All right, thank you, DC. All right, tonight I got the Timberwolves plus 13.5. I got the Spurs winning. I'm taking the 13.5.
0: That's not a bad one. I'm with you on that.
3: 76ers plus 7.5 at the Knicks.
0: Man, they got
3: a... I know, all these games are like not close.
0: What it?
3: And then I got in baseball, I'm taking the Dodgers plus 1.5. They're in Houston. They've been struggling.
0: Yeah, they lost four straight to yesterday.
3: Yeah, until yesterday. So again, Dodgers minus 1.5 runs. I got...
0: plus or minus?
3: No, minus 1.5. Okay. Minus 1.5 runs. And then I got the 76ers plus 7.5, and I got the Timberwolves plus 13.5.
0: Timberwolves is...
3: And remember, I'm not telling you who to bet on.
0: Uh-huh.
3: I'm telling you who I bet on.
0: I think the Timberwolves, I think that's like Kurt said, I think that's going to be a bigger fight than people think. I think the Spurs win it, but the idea, now again, they might have made that spread not knowing Anthony Edwards was going to play, you know, obviously changes things.
3: No, but that was just now. They could have easily dropped
0: it. They could have dropped it. But I think that one, it's going to be more of a fight there, in my opinion.
3: Are big spreads for playoffs.
0: Yeah, and I just think the Spurs, they're still young. They got a really good team, but Minnesota's actually the one that's been there. You know, they've been to two Western Conference Finals.
3: But they've lost.
0: No, but I'm just saying, they got like...
3: You don't know what you're going to get from Ant.
0: That's obviously the key part. Like, if he's like 75%, all right, we got a chance. If he's less than that, then, you know, you can forget about it.
3: And especially game one, until they get a view of him, you know, you really don't know. So I don't think they wanted to scare people away. That's, you know what I mean? They try to get people to entice them. If you make it like Spurs by 8, people are going to pound Spurs minus 8.
0: Yep.
3: You know what I mean?
0: No, you're right.
3: You're trying to get people to put money on the other way so that you can, on the Wolves. Yep. I mean, that's why the spread is like
0: that. Or as Monty would say, Wolves. How'd you say it?
3: Why can't Monty say Wolves? The Wolves.
0: Well, you say Vrabel.
3: I can't. Vrabel. I just said it.
0: Why do you, just because it's a V then an R, you don't have to go Vrabel.
3: Vrabel.
5: You know my favorite month, Kelvin? It's not January, not February, not March. April. It's Vrabel.
0: Vrabel.
3: It's Mike Vrabel. I can't say it.
0: That's the funniest thing. You can't say that.
3: I just can't get it out.
0: All right. We're in a movie. We're in
3: Monty
0: a movie.
3: Monty says Wolves.
0: What if we're in a movie and you know, like, and they say, you got to say it or your life.
3: Mike Grabel.
0: Now you don't call him Grabel.
5: Grabel.
3: Betty Grabel. Do you remember her?
0: I'm crying, yo. Knicks, Sixers. This is
3: Mike
0: a good
3: Grabel.
0: One for the league. Yeah, that's what she was calling him.
3: All right.
0: Who you got? Knicks, Sixers. What do you think about this series?
3: I'm taking the Sixers in an upset.
0: Ooh, whoa.
3: Just taking the Sixers and upset.
0: How dare you take my pick?
3: Is that your pick?
0: Yeah, I just think, dude, I think you're getting
3: you
0: the
3: best.
0: You
3: just want them to lose because they want to lose.
0: No. I'm going to tell you why. VJ Eskom has shown that he is not an average rookie. Embiid is just going to, if he's healthy, even if it's just 6 of the 7 games, 5.5.
3: I think it would.
0: It'll be a good series.
3: The Knicks should beat
0: him,
3: but
0: No, I think, and then Paul George, not having to be the guy. I get to be the third, fourth best player?
3: And any
0: That's
3: team
0: a
3: with
0: scary
3: Paul George,
0: third, fourth best player.
3: I'm going to tell you, you can't always count on those teams either. You know what I mean? Like, that's the problem with
0: But he's third, fourth best player.
3: I feel like that. Yeah, but still.
0: You know what I mean? Like, nobody's asking him tonight, you got to be. That's Maxey. That's Embiid. Listen, them healthy is a tough team for sure. But the Knicks are feeling good coming out. But, I mean, the problem is that Hawk game, when you won by 195 points, you're just like, you don't know what to make of that. And you've had days off. So I can imagine them being a little, like, weird. You know, a little rusty. Like, man, was that game was – didn't even have to play the second half. Didn't even have to play for the third quarter on. But hopefully this will be a good series. You see all Joel Embiid? Sixer fans, please don't trade. Don't sell your tickets. I will give you the money for it. That's bad when you got to just ask your fan, please come to the games. Because New York, and they took over the Sixers. So it should be a good one. That's coming up here shortly on a Magic City Monday.
5: Vrabel. We are.
0: Hey, what's up? 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
19: Hey there, I'm Jason Alexander, and this is my dear friend, Peter Tilden.
20: Hey, Jay. By the way, the script says best friend.
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19: Mm-hmm, because we had two things in common. Number one, We like to argue about everything, driving, food, music.
20: No, we don't. And number two, when things annoy us or they perplex us or just don't seem to make any sense, whether it's something in the news or in our personal lives, we go, really, no, really.
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20: 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Jerry Seinfeld wondered why they refused to make the stall door go all the way to the floor in a public bathroom, but he didn't get an answer. 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
20: 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How about that?
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20: 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And those are just a few of the things we'll explore on the Really Know Really podcast with Jason Alexander and Peter Tobin.
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23: Just a few minutes away from the NBA playoffs second round opening in New York. The Knicks host Philadelphia. Later, it's Minnesota at San Antonio tonight. Minnesota star Anthony Edwards due to return from injury. He missed last week with a hyperextended knee. Orlando fired head coach Jamal Mosley. The Pistons gave coach J.B. Bickerstaff a contract extension. In the NHL playoffs, Philadelphia had been shut out at Carolina in the opener of their second round series over the weekend. Philly led 2-0 in the first 5 minutes tonight. Now it's 2-1 over the Hurricanes at the end of one. The Packers signed veteran quarterback Tyrod Taylor. In baseball, the Mets have won 4-2 at Colorado, five straight losses for the Rockies. Red Sox are winning 3-2 at Detroit, top of the seventh. Tigers star pitcher Tarek Skubal will have arthroscopic elbow surgery. He might miss a couple of months or more. Yankees lead 2-0 over the Orioles, bottom of the third. Aaron Judge, a two-run homer. His four